merge yourself with the Guru and create a paradise on this earth. Sing with love in your heart for all creatures everywhere.

0: How do you feel now?
1: I feel centered. We're happy. Calm.
0: Did you understand what we were singing? What it means?
1: No, I don't understand. I know a little bit, but I don't know what it means. It's when Guru Nanak went in the river and he chanted Ekonkar.
0: We keep learning. And as we grow, we understand more and more about the Guru's teachings. But it's okay that we don't understand everything. One time, his Sikhs asked Guru Harai the same question.
2: Guru Sahib?
3: We
4: have a question for you, Ji.
5: Yes, my beloveds.
2: So we love to sing Gurbani, and we sing it all the time.
3: But, you know, sometimes we really don't understand why we're singing.
4: Is there any use in singing these holy words when we don't know what it means?
0: Guruji didn't answer their question at that moment. He just smiled at them. He waited until he could teach them by showing. Rather than just telling us things, Guruji always teaches us through our experiences. Do you know what he did? He waited a few days. One morning, they were all riding somewhere on horseback.
5: Stop! Do you see that clay pot over there?
4: The broken pot on the ground?
3: Yes, Guru, we see the pot.
5: Bring a piece of the pot.
0: One of the Sikhs brought a piece of the broken clay pot over.
4: Here's the piece, my Guru.
0: The pot used to have butter in it, ghee actually. It had been lying in the sun and the ghee had melted onto the sides of the pot. The shiny ghee left a streak down the inside of the clay.
5: This is what happens when we sing Gurbani.
3: Huh?
6: What? I don't understand.
3: What happens?
2: What is it?
5: Even when we do not understand the Guru's words, when we sing with devotion, they still stick to our heart. Just like the ghee stuck to this pot.
3: Oh.
5: Someday, the sunlight of knowledge will come to our minds.
3: Why?
5: And just like this ghee, it will melt. And the Gurbani in our hearts will melt into wisdom.
4: I look forward to that understanding.
2: That will be a great day.
5: Even if we don't understand it, Gurbani is the seed of our freedom.
3: Wow, wow, Bhaji.
4: Kya baat hai?
2: Waheguru.
0: See how the Guru teaches us in such simple ways? Dhan Siri Guru Harai Sahib Ji. Dhan Siri Guru Harai Sahib Ji. Dhan Siri Guru Harai Sahib Ji.
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0: In India, you'll often see milk shops where the shopkeepers will set out huge pots of fresh milk and several small pots of yogurt to sell. You just go to them and tell them what you want, and they measure out the milk or the yogurt that you want into a pot. One day, two little boys and a dog were standing outside one of these milk and yogurt shops. One boy said,
1: "I wish I had some yogurt for my dog, but I don't have any money."
0: His friend said,
2: "Yogurt, huh? Well, I don't have any money either."
1: "Well, I'll take her something."
2: "Like what?"
1: "The dog should have some yogurt. Think of a plan."
2: Hey, I know a way we can get yogurt for your dog. You see that man coming along?"
0: And sure enough, there was a very tall man marching at a fast pace down the street, coming towards them.
2: "He seems like an army man."
1: "How do you know?"
2: "He walks as though he were marching. Left, right, left, right, left, right."
1: "What does that have to do with getting yogurt?"
2: "I have a plan. If he buys yogurt, your dog will definitely get some yogurt today. But if he buys something else, then never mind. My plan won't work."
0: The boy with the dog said a prayer.
1: "Okay, Almighty God, please make the man buy yogurt."
0: The two boys watched from across the street as the man marched straight up to the counter of the shop and said,
3: "Hello, how are you? Give me one small pot of yogurt."
0: The friend whispered excitedly,
2: "Perfect! Your prayer worked! Your dog is going to have one pot of yogurt."
1: "How do you know?"
2: "I don't know for sure, but you did tell me to think of a plan, so I've thought of one. Now let's see whether my plan works or not."
1: "Look, buddy, unless my dog doesn't get yogurt, I'm gonna tell him to take a bite out of you."
2: "Look, no threats, just wait. Let's try my idea and see if it works."
0: And they watched the man buy the yogurt and start to walk away. The two boys ran up behind him and began walking alongside of him in rhythm, saying,
4: "Left, right, left, right, left, right, left, right, left, right."
0: Soon, all three were marching down the road at a very fast pace, all in step.
4: "Left, right, left, right, left, right."
0: After a few minutes, the friend suddenly shouted at the top of his lungs,
2: "Halt!"
3: "Yes, sir."
0: And you know, that army man stopped so suddenly that he dropped that pot of yogurt right on the road. And what else could the dog want? Happily, he ran over and ate up all the yogurt which had spilled onto the street. The boys looked up at the man and innocently asked,
2: "Sir,
1: what happened?"
0: The man looked around confused. He said,
3: "I don't know. I just thought that I was... never mind."
0: He started walking back because he wanted to buy another pot. They ran after him and asked again,
2: "Sir, what happened?"
0: Still looking somewhat confused, he said,
3: "Well, when you were yelling, left, right, left, right, left, right, I began to feel like I was back in the marching squad. I even forgot where I was, or that I had anything in my hands for a moment. Then when you yelled, "Halt!" I stopped to stand at attention, and I dropped my yogurt. I just felt like I was back in the army.
0: These boys had tuned into the intellect of that man. They knew that he had such a strong habit of doing marching drills, and that he would automatically march just out of habit. In his mind, he was totally transformed back to the field where he usually did all his drills. So remember, habits can be a very strong thing in your life. You need to be careful, because sometimes, as a result of your habits, you end up doing things that you are not even aware of, or things that you really don't want to do.

0: was an awesome story. Did you learn something from this story?
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1: There once was a Siddh yogi who honestly meditated with as much devotion as he could. He dedicated himself to living a simple life of spirituality. He would practice challenging disciplines, like eating very small amounts of food, and he would hold extremely difficult yoga postures for a long, long time. He tried to control his mind, and he would sit alone and chant to himself,
2: Om Namah Shivaya. Om Namah Shivaya.
1: All he wanted was spiritual union. Sometimes he would hear news of a guru.
3: The great Baba Nanak has appointed successors, and they carry the very same light as he did. The current successor, Guru Amar Das, now sits on the throne. He's a very wise and old man. He is the very essence of Guru Nanak. He gives food to everyone who needs it. And he has brought women to an equal status as men. He's even appointed women as ministers and priests. He doesn't care for anyone of authority or power. And he gives different teachings than anyone I've ever heard. He says that we shouldn't only renounce the world. He says that we should live a family life while renouncing the world. To be around him is amazing. His very presence is profound. He must truly be one with the Almighty.
1: This Siddh yogi would hear these things, and he would see how beautiful people looked when they talked about the Guru. In his inner mind, he found that he trusted Guru Amar Das, and he knew that Guru Amar Das was the embodiment of divinity, totally merged with God. The yogi's life on this earth was coming to an end. He longed to be with the Guru. He wanted nothing more than to know this new way of spiritual living that the Guru taught. One day, the Siddh yogi had the opportunity to go and see Guru Amar Das. After showing great respect to the Guru, he said,
2: Oh, great Guruji, ever since I heard about you being enthroned as the Guru, I have longed to see you. Today, I am blessed to have my longing fulfilled. I have fasted, I have done great hardships, and yet I have not found peace. I wish to have peace of mind, and to know that when I leave my body, I will be reborn into your family.
1: The Guru said,
4: Happiness and peace are not found by fasting and enduring hardships, but by loving God and singing the praises of the One. You, my friend, you shall be reborn into my family. My son will father you. You shall be my grandson.
1: The yogi then went to the side of the river Bias, where it was peaceful and full of natural beauty. He made one last prayer to God, and then he left his body. Guru Amar Das's younger son was named Mori. In time, Mori's wife gave birth to a baby. The baby, the grandson of the Guru, was the soul of the Siddh yogi. Without delay, the Guru sent one of his most beloved Sikhs, Bhai Balu.
4: Bhai Balu, bring this child to me.
1: The Guru gently cradled the infant in his lap.
4: This child shall be named Anand,
1: which means bliss. The Guru began to sing.

He composed the entire Anand Sab on the spot. It was a most beautiful poem. It was so pleasant to hear. It had great wisdom and teachings from God. It changed the mood of the entire village, and Bhai Balu became very happy. Bhai Balu climbed to the rooftop and sang the song so that everyone could hear.

0: This Anandsab, the Song of Bliss, was created in honor of the Sid Yogi who yearned to be in the Guru's family. It is now sung in Gurdwara, at weddings, and other special occasions. Very blessed are those devotees who sing this blissful poem every day.
1: Did you like that story? For more, go to seeknet.com/story.

0: The story of Humayun and Guru Angad Dev. The warrior Babar had come from Kabul with a large army. He wanted to be the Emperor of India, and his wish was fulfilled. He became the first Mughal Emperor of India, and Delhi was his capital. But he died after a few years. His son, Humayun, became the emperor in his place. But a few years later, Sher Shah made up his mind to become the emperor of India.
1: I shall become the emperor!
0: And so he decided to drive away Humayun and to take his throne. They fought a number of battles. Humayun was defeated, and he had to run for his life. I must escape. I will get caught. After some time, he reached the city of Lahore. He decided to see some holy men or saints.
2: Well, if they pray for my success, maybe I will get back my throne in Delhi. Maybe once again I can be emperor. I will have to find some holy man to pray for me.
0: He believed that the prayers of holy men were granted by God, and he was right. So he thought,
2: if I can find a really holy man, my wish can be fulfilled. He will pray for my success in getting back my throne. His prayer will be granted. I shall again become Emperor of India.
0: But where to find such a holy man? Some people told him,
3: your father met Guru Nanak at Ahmedabad. He begged the Guru to pray for him. The Guru agreed to pray for your father's success. His prayer was granted by God.
2: Then, said Humayun, I too shall see him. I shall beg him to pray for me. His prayer will again be granted. I shall get back my throne.
0: But where is he? And then he was told,
2: Guru Nanak is no more in the world. His light has merged into the infinite light. He chose Guru Angad to take his place after him. Guru Angad lives in a town called Khadur Sahib. Hearing this, Humayun got ready to go to Khadur. He took with him a number of things. He wanted to offer them to the Guru as presents. After a ride, he reached Khadur. He had gone to the Guru's place on horseback. But he did not get down from the horse. When he arrived in the Guru's presence, he remained sitting on the horse. He thought,
4: the Guru will get up to meet me.
0: At that time, the Guru's mind was fixed on God. Sikhs were singing hymns. Gurbani. The Guru did not notice Humayun. At this, Humayun became angry. He said to himself,
1: I am the emperor. He is a mere fakir. He has not stood up to show respect to me. He has paid no heed to me. He has insulted me. I must punish him. Thinking thus, he drew his sword.
0: He wanted to cut off the Guru's head with a sword. The Guru opened his eyes. He looked at Humayun. Then he smiled and said, O Emperor, your sword comes out so readily to kill men of God, but it could do nothing against your enemy, Sher Shah. Where was your sword then? Humayun felt ashamed. He put back his sword into his sheath. He got down from the horse. He went near the Guru and bowed before him. He begged the Guru's pardon. And then he said,
1: O holy man of God, pray for me. Pray to God that I may get back my throne.
0: And the Guru replied, I shall pray for you. You will get back your kingdom after some time. But do not forget God even then. And be a just and kind ruler. Humayun was pleased.
2: Oh, thank you.
0: He bowed to the Guru and went away. And he got back his throne after some time.
4: I hope this is a good story.
5: Me too. I've been waiting to listen to it.
6: Amar Das meets the Guru. Amar Das rode to meet the Guru. This trip was more important than any of the great pilgrimages he'd been on before. He recited the lines he had just memorized.
7: Bea Manur Kanchana Fir Hove Je Gurumile Tineha. Iron is transformed into gold if one meets with the Guru. Ekanam Amrita Oho Deve. Nanaka Tristas Deha. They are blessed with the nectar name, and then, O Nanak, the body is made steady.
8: We're here. Come this way. The Guru's over there.
6: When he saw the saintly face of Sri Guru Angad Dev Ji, Amar Das Ji's heart burst open with light and love. Guru Angad stood up to greet his elder.
9: Welcome, good sir.
6: They were in-laws. Amar Das was the Guru's daughter's uncle-in-law. They moved towards each other to embrace. But instead...
7: Oh, Guru, I am a worm unto you.
6: Amar Das Ji immediately fell on his knees and touched the Guru's feet. Everyone was surprised. They thought,
10: but he's not a student. He's the Guru's relative.
11: Yeah, and he's senior in age. Amar Das is 20 years older.
6: Amar Das Ji felt in his heart like he had discovered a great secret treasure.
7: My guru, don't think of me as your relative, and don't even think of me as an elder. Please, take me as a servant and show me the right path.
6: The guru saw his determination and his devotion.
9: You are accepted. Are accepted.
6: Amar Das Ji cried. From then on, Amar Das Ji dedicated himself to serving the Guru and living by the Guru's teachings. He woke in the early morning and recited the Guru's words,
7: Itonkar Satnam Kartapurk Nirbo.
6: He learned to read and understand the Guru's writings. He served the Guru's langar. Washed the dishes, collected firewood to cook the food, and brought water for the Guru's bath. He served everyone and he never forgot anything the Guru had told him.
7: Yes, my Guru.
6: He became a special part of the Guru's presence. The Sikhs were very humbled to see the service of this man who was over 60 years old. Once, a man asked Guru Angad Ji,
11: My name is Gobind. By your grace, I was able to build the city. I beg you, Guru Ji, give us your darshan. It is by a river. When more people will come, it will be a very beautiful place. Live in the new city. It will be dedicated to you. Please, Guru Ji, bless us with your presence.
6: The city was named Gondwal. It was 14 miles away, but because Guru Angad had been told by his master to live where he was in Khadur, he sent Amar Das Ji to live in this new city.
9: Amar Das.
7: Yes, my guru. Hukam Karo.
9: Go and spend your nights in Gondwal and come here during the day.
6: Just as the guru ordered, Amar Das spent his nights in the new city. He would wake up in the early morning and fill a large pot with water from the river.
7: Itonkar Satnam Kartapurk.
6: He would recite Japji as he carried the pot over his head.
7: Nirbo Nirver Akal Murit.
6: And walked many miles to the Guru's house.
7: Ajuni Sebang Gur Prasad Jap.
6: It was a heavy load and a long trip, but Amar Das Ji never wavered in his determination.
7: Ad such, Jugad such, Hebi such, Nanak Hose be such.
6: After bringing water and having the Guru's darshan, he spent the whole day in service. After joining in the evening Gurbani, he personally washed the Guru. When the Guru went to sleep, Amar Das Ji went back to Gondwal. And he walked backwards the whole time. Walking backwards was his way of showing to himself his personal devotion. It cemented in him that he would never turn away from serving the Guru. The heavens saw how Amar Das Ji's devotion was not a ritual. It was sincere and strong.
7: While others lead their lives in doubt, the person whose heart has the sacred word, they get the real understanding.
6: One day, Amar Das Ji saw that Guru Angad was in pain. The Guru had an ailment on his foot that was oozing.
9: The pain in my toe is too much. I cannot sleep.
6: Amar Das Ji immediately put his mouth on the sore to suck out what was coming out of it. The Guru was relieved that he could now get a good sleep. Amar Das Ji had demonstrated extreme devotion.
9: Ask me something. I will grant you a favor.
6: Amar Das Ji didn't think of favors for himself. He only thought of the Guru.
7: Oh my Guru, I only ask that you not have pain. My King, you are beyond these things. You yourself have the power to heal.
9: Sometimes comfort is a problem. It makes us forget, and pain is the medicine. But above pain and comfort, what is important is to remember the Creator.
6: Amar Das Ji always listened to and obeyed his master. The Guru's humility only made him more humble himself. The love and devotion between master and servant increased every day.
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13: Have you ever had a hard time getting along with your brothers and sisters? Well, there's more happiness when we work together and don't fight with each other. This story is about a family that worked together, but it's also about another family that didn't. The Five-Fingered Family. In the magical land of India, there once lived a family with a story to tell. They were Papa Anguli, Mama Anguli, and their three children. In their native language of Punjabi, the word Anguli means finger. Each day, their quick fingers spun and wove sheep's wool into cloth. This was their family business. Now, everything went along just fine, until one day, they arrived to work only to find that a fire had destroyed their workshop and everything in it. Papa Anguli sat his family down on some rocks beside the smoldering remains of their building and quietly spoke.
14: There is no other work in this town that we can do. I know of another village that we can go to. Maybe there is work for us there.
13: For a moment, everyone was quiet. And then Mama Anguli got up from her stony seat and in her bravest voice said,
14: "Okay, kids, just pack your stuff. Let's go."
13: And everyone did. On their way to the next town, they had to pass through a dark forest. As night was falling, they came to a very large peepal tree with thick, spreading branches. Papa Anguli stopped.
14: Okay, enough. Everybody, we can stop now and rest. We will sleep here under this big tree. It can protect us in case it rains.
13: He began clearing the ground of sticks to make a soft place for everyone to sleep. Meanwhile, Mama Anguli gave jobs to the children, saying,
14: "Oh, aja bete, my sons, you just come here. I want you to go to that river and go get some buckets of water for the cooking. And my daughter, you and I, we will gather the wood for the fire. And then we'll all come back and we will make the food together."
13: Each set out to do their chores. Though the buckets were heavy, the sons did their best to lug them up from the river. The daughter gathered small twigs to start the fire and dragged large branches to keep it going. Everyone joined in to chop the vegetables. And soon there was a bright fire with a big pot of soup cooking. The aroma of that soup floated up into the big peepal tree. It drifted into a dark, leafy corner. And there lived a forest spirit, a dark spirit that is sometimes called a troll. Now, the troll had been watching this family the whole time with great interest, since it was also his dinner time. When he saw how together this family was, he was surprised. But he said to himself,
15: "These humans don't stand a chance against me. I'm gonna have them.
13: So he jumped down from the tree, hoping to scare the father who was chopping more wood.
15: You have nothing to cook. Why are you making a fire?
13: The troll snarled.
15: Arr.
13: Papa Unguli made no sign of surprise or fear at the ugly-looking creature crouching in front of him. He looked the troll straight in the eyes and calmly said,
16: Don't you know? We are going to cook you. We are going to eat you.
13: Now this surprised the troll even more. He looked at the rest of the family who had stopped working and were eyeing him with the same fearless look. He began to be a bit afraid of these people, he thought.
15: There are 5 people in this family, and they are like a hand with 5 fingers. I can't take them apart and use them against each other. They know how to work together. I better just be nice to them instead.
13: So the troll pleaded with the father.
15: Please, don't eat me. Here, right below this tree, dig a hole. You will find a great treasure of mine. You can have it. Take it. Just have mercy on me.
13: The 5-fingered family worked together to dig up the ground. And sure enough, there was the treasure. Gold, silver, jewels, more than they had ever seen in their whole lives.
16: Oh my God. I have never seen a treasure like this. Wow, we can do great things with this money. Oh, my dear wife, my beloved children, I just love you. I love everybody so much.
13: They took it home, they bought another business, and they returned to a happy life.
16: I feel exuberantly happy right now.
13: Now, right next door to the Unguli family lived another family called the Lobas. Mr. Loba noticed that the Ungulis had plenty of money, and so he went to pay them a visit. And as he sat with Papa Unguli, his desire for wealth made him impatient, and he blurted out,
17: You were poor, now you have lots of monies. How did you get this?
13: So Papa Unguli told him the story.
16: Well, first our house burnt down. Then so we had to go to the jungle and try to sleep there. And somehow there was a troll there. The troll...
13: And as he spoke, Mr. Loba's head was swimming with thoughts of the big tree, the troll, but most especially the treasure box. He could already see himself fingering the gold coins and saw the rubies shining in his hand. His heart was burning with greed, and he rushed home to his wife, saying,
17: Let us try our luck with this troll. Ha ha.
13: So they went out into the deep forest, and they found the peepul tree, and they set out to do the same things that the other family had done. But when Mr. Loba told his son to go out and gather wood, the son complained.
16: But it was raining last night. There's no dry wood. I can't do it. You do it.
13: And when Mrs. Loba asked the other children to get water from the river for cooking, they whined.
16: But the river's too far away. I can't go that distance. It's too heavy. You can do it. I don't want to.
13: At this, the father and mother got angry and began to yell at their children.
17: Hey, kids! Well, do what I tell you to do! Do it now!
13: The children, in turn, began fighting amongst themselves, saying,
16: You are the one who's older. You go get the water. You're not the boss of me. Don't tell me what to do.
13: And then Mr. Loba turned to his wife and started yelling,
17: This is all your fault. Why don't you make them listen?
13: And then she said,
18: So what you're saying? They're not your children. They're just mine.
13: Troll was, of course, listening to all this from his high perch in the dark, leafy part of the tree. With a nasty laugh, he dropped down from the tree and stood facing the family.
15: What do you think you're going to cook?
13: Asked the troll slyly. Remembering what Papa Unguli had told him, Mr. Loba said,
19: We are going to cook you!
13: Then the troll made himself very large and monstrous, and he said,
15: You are trying to be like that other family, but it won't work. They were united together. They had one mind. You are separate. Your family is divided. You are selfish. No. You cannot eat me. I will eat you.
13: And so saying, he reached out to grab them. But just at that moment, this divided family united in one thought.
19: Run, Beta, run! Hold out my hands! Let us go together!
13: And they grabbed each other's hands and held tightly onto each other and ran as fast as they could back to their own town. Sweating and tired and without any treasure, they arrived home safely.
19: At least we are all still alive.
13: The troll, realizing that he was defeated, crept back into the dark forest.
15: They got away. Next time someone comes under my tree, I'll just attack them by surprise. I'm such a fool. I talk too much. Why do I always do that?
13: Grumbled to himself as he took his perch in the pipal tree.
16: So, how did it go?

0: had a good laugh together.
1: Oh, Hayraba.
0: So you can see what happens when we work together. Hold up your own hand and look at it. Do you see how there are five fingers on it? Now imagine if you wanted to take a hold of something, but one of your fingers wouldn't agree and started fighting with the other fingers. You could never get anywhere. Just how fingers have to work together to do any task, that's how you have to work with your friends and your family, with everyone you know. Just like the five-fingered family.
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3: The soldier and the snake. Not everything we learn comes from books. Some things we already know in our hearts. Some things we understand, even though no one has told us about them. This power to know is called intuition. All people have it, adults and children alike. But sometimes, when children grow up, they become so serious and busy that they forget to listen to the voice of intuition inside them. Here is a story about the Sri Singh Sahib, who lives as a pure Khalsa and listens to the voice of intuition. Many years ago, the Sri Singh Sahib was an officer in the Indian Army. One day, he had to go somewhere. Since he was an officer, he had a special car called a Jeep and a soldier to drive it for him. They left, and soon they were in the middle of the countryside. All of a sudden, the car broke down. Can you fix it? No, Major. The soldier tried to fix it, but he couldn't. No, Major, I don't think I know what's wrong. All right, said the Sri Singh Sahib. We'll walk to the nearest village to get help. Yes, sir. Then the Sri Singh Sahib and his soldier began to walk down the road, hoping to soon find some houses. They walked and walked, when all of a sudden, a huge, beautiful cobra snake appeared on the road. The cobra snake raised his head and spread his hood, and he looked at the two men without moving.
4: Sir, a very big cobra.
3: The soldier grabbed his rifle. He was very afraid and was going to shoot the snake, because cobras are very deadly snakes and very fast snakes. If they bite you and you get no help from a doctor, you surely will die. And this was a very big cobra. The Sri Singh Sahib too had a revolver, and he is a very good shot. But something inside him, his intuition, said, "No, let the snake live." He told his soldier, "Don't shoot. We'll walk past him. He will not harm us. We will not hurt him."
4: All right, sir. If you say so, Major.
3: Soldier was very much afraid, but he obeyed. And the two men walked by the snake.

0: They continued walking. The snake did not harm them, but merely looked at them as they walked by. They walked into the distance, and finally, after many hours of walking, they reached a village. When the people saw them, they became very excited.
1: Oh, look! Somebody's coming! Wow! Look! Oh! Look!
0: They asked, "Where did you come from?" The citizen Saab said,
2: "From over there."
0: "Did you walk?"
2: "Yes, our car broke down in the middle of the wilderness."
0: "You know, you are very lucky. The place where you came from is snake country. There are hundreds and hundreds of snakes there. Normally, a person who walks there is bitten and killed. You are very lucky." And then the citizen Saab understood that big snake we saw on the road was a very special snake, the king of all those snakes. He was simply looking at us to see who we were and what we were going to do. If we had shot him, the other snakes would have killed us. And he was right. You see, the citizen Saab listened to his intuition, his wisdom, the God within, and he knew not to kill the snake. This saved his life and his soldier's life. Waheguru Ji Ka Khalsa, Waheguru Ji Ki Fateh.
3: Happy Vaisakhi from SikhNet.
4: The story of Vaisakhi, the 10th Master's gift to humanity. Do you know what you looked like before you were born into your physical body?
5: I don't know.
6: I'm not sure.
5: I don't know if ghost.
4: When you didn't have bodies, you were pure spirit.
5: Like angels?
4: Exactly. The spirit is the part of us that will always be merged with bliss.
5: Wow. Cool.
4: This physical world we live in, which is only for a short lifespan, is given to us so we can learn, grow, and serve each other. To help us, the heavens have given us Sikh Dharma, the light of Nanak that passed through 10 gurus, has shown humanity the example of how to live in this world with grace, courage, and excellence. And it has given us the tools that we need to do just that.
5: Guru Nanak spread light to the whole world.
7: Guru Angad showed supreme obedience to the master.
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14: Guru Tegh Bahadur Ji's gentle courage goes beyond death.
15: Guru Gobind Rai, the laughing guru, master of all arts.
4: By following the example of the gurus, we remember that we are actually spirits in human form. We remember that we have always been merged with God. We remember to always be in high spirits.
5: And be happy.
4: Yes, we remember why we incarnated in a human form. Now listen to how, with his supreme love, Guru Gobind Rai crowned us as spiritual royalty. This is the story of Vaisakhi Day. During the time of Guru Gobind Rai, the rulers of the land were very cruel to people. They wanted everyone to join the same religion as them. The feeling of darkness and unhappiness spread throughout the land. The time had come for the Guru to show how to bring the light.
2: I will turn my Sikhs from sparrows into hawks.
4: So Guru Gobind Rai called for all the colorful and different Sikh communities to gather in his home base in Anandpur. Vaisakhi means spring, and in the spring of 1699, a humongous group of people had gathered. Some were farmers, some were shopkeepers, some were half-naked yogis, some were Hindu, and some were Muslim. Some were singers, some were warriors. Some were mothers, and some were children. And there were many different beings from the unseen world that also came to witness the event. Of all the beings there, some were average, and some were fearless. Perhaps even as fearless as Guru Gobind Rai himself. Guruji stood on a hill and revealed himself to the huge Sangat. He looked perfectly radiant. People always felt good in his presence.
16: Is he going to teach us with his masterful stories?
2: Is he going to inspire us with his cheerfulness?
17: His light sharpens and brightens my mind. His love opens and warms my heart.
4: Guru Gobind Rai was actually preparing a great test for his beloveds. He knew that the darkness in the world needs to be healed by pure people who are unbreakable. He knows that for us to be unbreakable, we have to be fearless of death. Now for the test. Though he was still merged in bliss, he made himself appear very stern. Then he unsheathed his sword and roared,
18: "Is there any loyal Sikh who will give the gift of their head?"
4: At first, most people didn't know what to think.
16: "I've seen the Guru teach in surprising ways, but this..."
19: I don't understand. I want to go home.
17: "This is a test. Guruji is all compassionate. He has only love in his heart."
18: "Who will give the Guru the gift of their head?"
4: The Guru's powerful voice shocked people to their very bones.
18: "Who will give their head?"
4: Everyone became totally silent. There was a man named Daya, whose fear did not rule over him. His eyes glowed with devotion. Without hesitating, hands clasped together, he moved towards Guruji.
20: "Guruji, my head is yours."
4: With a masterful stroke, Guruji removed his head from his body. The Guru always challenges our fears so that we can be free from fear. Even though they'd heard of the Guru's miracles, most people didn't understand what was happening. Sometimes when we don't understand something, we do get afraid. And in the same way, many people allowed fear to come into their minds.
16: "Why would the Guru do that?"
19: "Oh no, I can't believe it."
17: Even if we don't understand it, Guruji always acts out of love.
4: Most people were scared, some were in awe, and some felt the vibration of the heavens. Jai, Jai, Diga. Jai, The Guru raised his sword. It had blood dripping from it. Again, he roared,
18: "Give me another head!"
4: A second man moved towards Guru Gobind Rai.
1: "I will offer my head to you, my Guru."
4: And Guruji did the same as before. People started leaving. Many people started to run away. Very few feel the truth that Guruji is giving us a great gift. The crowd became smaller. They listened only to their minds and became convinced that this was scary and wrong.
16: "Oh no! How can we stop this?"
19: "Someone tell his mother on him."
17: "The Guru's play will be clear soon enough."
4: Three more men came before the Guru. Their hearts answered Guruji's call.
21: "This head is yours, my Guru."
22: "I am yours."
23: "I also offer you my head."
4: The truth is, we are not fully alive until we live fearless of death. After removing the heads of his beloveds, Guruji began putting the heads back on the five bodies. From many people's eyes, a very weird and scary thing had just happened. From the eyes of the angels, a very beautiful thing had just happened. And a powerful opportunity was given to many souls. Can you imagine if you were there?
15: Yeah, it would be really spiritual.
24: I want to see the Guru.
4: It would be hard to be fearless like the five men, wouldn't it?
15: Yeah. Yeah, that would be harsh.
4: But we can always trust the Guru. Do you know what happened next?
15: Guruji had blood on his sword.
24: I'm not sure really what happened next.
4: A large bowl was brought out and water was poured in. The Guru put his double-edged sword in the bowl and started stirring.
25: Ek Omkar Satnam.

0: Guru Gobind Rai recited Tav Prasad Svaya so that we won't be unsatisfied or misled by our own minds. May we always be loving. Then he recited his own personal prayer.
1: Hamari karo hath dar accha puran hoye chit ki echa tab charanan man raha hamara apna jaan karo pratipara.
0: It's called Chopai Sai.
1: Kripa kari hum par jag mata granth kara puran subrata.
0: It is the most powerful prayer of victory. The heavens were in awe. Guruji gave humanity this great victory call.
1: Dukh dard po nikat natan dar ke raha ho jo ya ki ek bar to peacock hai.
0: The heavens erupted in cheers at this incredible gift to us. The seal of victory had now been given.

0: Guruji's wife, Mata Sahib, came over and put sugary sweets in the bowl of water.
1: To be sweet to all.
0: She put in the sugar because she knew that whoever drank it would be so powerful, they must also never forget their sweetness. That is the love and wisdom of our mother, Mata Sahibji. Finally, Guruji recited the song of bliss, Anansab.
2: Anand peya meri maaye, Sat Guru main paaya, Sat Gur ta paaya sahaj seti, Man vajiya vataaya.
0: We are now blessed to be happy and successful. Infused with the vibration of the Banis, the water turned into nectar. Nectar mixed with the Guru sword in the steel bowl and blessed with the loving sweetness of Mata Sahib. The nectar, the Amrit, includes the blessings of heaven and earth. Deo was the first to give his head. Guruji came over to him and sprinkled the Amrit on his head and into his mouth.
3: Wahe Guruji ka khalsa, Wahe Guruji ki fateh.
0: The body of Deo rose up and roared,
4: Wahe Guruji ka khalsa, Wahe Guruji ki fateh.
0: Everyone became totally silent. Everybody was completely enchanted by this miracle. He sprinkled the water on the top of their heads. We call it the 10th gate, a sacred place on the human body. It is on the top of the head, right where babies have a soft spot. After blessing their divine 10th gate and blessing their mouths and eyes, he gave the Khalsa invocation to all the bodies, one by one.
3: Wahe Guruji ka Khalsa, Wahe Guruji ki Fateh.
0: One by one, they all got up and answered,
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8: Wahe Guruji ka Khalsa, Wahe Guruji ki Fateh.
0: Rarely does one person pass the crucial test of faith and take the opportunity to give their life. On this day, five men gave up all fears and became their true selves. They became divine humans. There was no way to even count how many angels were singing and cheering at this time. But the Guru's wonders hadn't finished yet. Guru Gobind Rai brought them out of his tent. After giving them another life, do you know what Guruji gave to them?
9: He gave them heaven?
10: He offered them to be his servants?
9: Powers?
10: To fight beside him? What did he give them?
0: He gave the gift of being one with him. Guruji dressed them in a most beautiful way, in the Guru's bana, the robes of a warrior saint. The five beloved ones with bright, shiny faces are now the image of the Guru. From that day on, these five beloved ones are honored as being royalty. They are called kings. They are called lions. They are called Singhs.
11: Deya Singh. Dharam Singh.
12: Himat Singh.
13: Mokam Singh.
14: Sahib Singh.
0: The five beloved ones manifest the full glory of being human. They realized the great experience of living while liberated. They became masters. The house of Nanak now carries on in the Khalsa. The Khalsa are the fearless Sikhs who love the Guru so much. They merge with the Guru and become like the Guru. With high actions and humble minds, may we be so humble as to obey the Guru and manifest the same greatness as he. Then, believe it or not, another amazing thing happened.
9: It's amazing already. The Guru's amazing.
0: like a mountain transforming into a swan. Guru Gobind Rai knelt down on one knee and asked them to honor him so he too could receive the Amrit from their hands. The five beloved ones had sacrificed their heads. They had offered their lives to receive this gift. They said,
4: "What do you give as an offering to receive Amrit?"
0: Guru Gobind Rai replied,
14: "O great Khalsa, I would sacrifice my parents and my children for your sake."
0: They were convinced of this truth and agreed to give him Amrit. They sprinkled the water just as he had done for them.
15: Waheguru ka khalsa, waheguru ki fateh.
3: Waheguru ka khalsa, waheguru ki fateh.
0: From this day on, Guru Gobind Rai was now Guru Gobind Singh.

0: every soul there beamed with light. It was such a beautiful scene that even the angels longed to receive the holy Amrit. After this incredible miracle, the Sangat started coming forward to receive the life-giving Amrit. On that day, thousands of men became royal lions and thousands of women became graceful princesses.
1: Guru Gobind Singh is my father.
2: Mata Sahib is my mother.
3: These are my parents and I am from Anandpur.
0: The Khalsa had been formed. Corruption and darkness cannot stand in the face of the Khalsa, who are fearless of death and radiate the strength of God's light. Guruji, along with the Amrit, gave us the discipline to hold that blessing. Guruji knew that it is only with discipline that one can remain Khalsa. Just like many people make a New Year's resolution, Guru Gobind Singh encourages us to be resolute, to stay fearless of death, and to be divine humans.
1: I will sing and embody the Guru's Bani.
2: I will wake up in the early morning and take my cold shower.
3: I will share with others.
0: Do you remember what we were before we were born into our physical bodies?
4: Angels. Souls.
0: Pure spirits merged in bliss. The path of Sikh Dharma, walked by the Khalsa, is a great way to live in that spirit while we live in our physical body. It is a complete path, and we are blessed to even know about it. Great is Guru Gobind Singh. He is both the master and the disciple.
4: He's both the teacher and the student.
0: Great is the Khalsa who bring the heavens to the earth. May we always be in rising spirits. The Khalsa has given itself to the Guru, and the Guru has given himself to the Khalsa.
4: I wish I can give to the Guru.
3: How are we supposed to give our heads like they did?
0: You can give your head by giving all your thoughts to the Guru. Think light thoughts. See light in everyone. You can give your actions to the Guru too.
4: Like how?
3: By giving?
4: Serving.
3: We can do kirtan? We can be nice to people?
0: Yes, perfect.
4: We can give love too.
0: Oh, Khalsaji, the Guru loves you more than you know. And Guruji is with you, always.
5: 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I live in the Khalsa. The Khalsa is my body. The Khalsa is my breath. The Khalsa is the life of my life. It is because of the Khalsa that I am respected. Otherwise, there are millions of people like me.

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2: The story of Biddi Chand and the Guru's horses. Two Sikhs were once bringing two horses as presents for Guru Hargobind from the faraway city of Kabul in the deserts of Afghanistan. These horses were named Dilbag and Gulbag. They were absolutely beautiful, intelligent, and fast as the wind. When they ran, no one could tell whether they put their legs on the ground or flew in the air. And it was said that they could cross a river without getting their riders wet. On their way to find the Guru, the two Sikhs came to the city of Lahore. That day in Lahore, there was a great procession, a great parade. The emperor himself, Shah Jahan, rode on a beautiful tall elephant, adorned with gold and silver. And there were so many soldiers that they seemed to be huge clouds. The soldiers, finding the horses extremely beautiful, took them away by force from the two Sikhs. The emperor loved the horses so much that from that moment he would not let them out of his sight. When the two Sikhs finally arrived, they explained what happened to the Guru. The Guru was very calm and he told them, "O Gursikhs, do not take it to heart. It doesn't matter. God will take care of it. Let us not worry about it." But there was a Sikh of the Guru named Biddi Chand. Before he became a Sikh, Biddi Chand had been a thief. Guru Arjan once told Biddi Chand, "Oh Biddi Chand, stop stealing. Become an honest man and you will be forgiven. Serve God's saints and you will be blessed." Since then, Biddi Chand had never stolen anything. But when he heard of the Guru's stolen horses, he began to think of ways of getting them back. After all, they were the Guru's horses. But, he thought, it will be very difficult. The emperor will never sell them or give them back. And I know they must be kept in a castle which is impossible to get into. With a prayer, Biddi Chand asked for forgiveness from Guru Arjan. And he left to try and get the horses back. When he arrived near the fort in Lahore, Biddi Chand visited a carpenter friend of his named Jeewan Singh. Jeewan Singh described to him the high eight-sided tower surrounded by water where the horses were kept. He also told him there were hundreds of soldiers guarding them.
3: "It is impossible for any human being to get in there, much less to get the horses. But if anyone can do it, it is you, Biddi Chand,"
2: said the carpenter. "I will now tell you the scheme that Biddi Chand used to get into the castle. He walked to the bank of the river and began cutting beautiful grass to take to the two horses. He then made a bundle out of it and pretended to try and sell it in the market. As he did so, he moved closer and closer and closer to the castle. In the evening, he finally met the king's stable keeper, who was in charge of the horses.
4: Oh, hello, hello.
2: Bidhi Chand spoke very sweetly and enchantingly. He offered to give this very beautiful grass at a very low price. And so he was taken to the fort to feed the horses. The horses loved the grass. When Bidhi Chand entered the fort, he saw that it would indeed be very difficult to remove the horses from the tower. But for 6 or 7 days, he continued to feed the horses in this manner. Everyone believed him to be very reliable. The stable keeper even hired him as a grass cutter. He worked very hard cutting grass, and he also washed and brushed the horses, always trying to take care of them. He did so much work that after some time, he was placed in charge of grooming the horses. Whenever he brought grass for them, he also brought a large stone hidden in it. At midnight, he would throw the stone into the river. People began to think that large stones must be falling from the walls, or else that very, very large fish were jumping in the water. Bidhi Chand was preparing them for the noise he would one day make when he jumped with the horses into the river. During the daytime, he gave all the money away which was given to him so that people would like him. And he was finally made chief groom in the emperor's stable. Everyone loved him. But he needed a saddle on which he could ride the horses. And so one day, he convinced the stable keeper to show him the king's saddles. They were extremely beautiful, precious, studded with diamonds and pearls, and worth great sums of money. Bidhi Chand took note of where the key was placed, so he could come back later. He thought to himself, "I must find a way to put everyone to sleep in the castle so they will not hear me when I saddle the horses before I jump over the wall into the river." The opportunity came. One day, one of the grooms complained to Bidhi Chand.
4: Look here, brother. You are the newest servant here. You get the highest pay, yet you have never even offered us a single dinner.
2: I am at your service, said Bidhi Chand. You know I am not stingy. I will even spend all the money I have on you. I've been keeping it to spend it for you. I will give you wine and food, as much as you want, as much as you can drink and eat. And I will serve you myself. Be happy, enjoy life. Life is so short. Everyone was very, very happy. And Bidhi Chand decided that the next night would be a very dark night, with no moon, and that it would be perfect for taking the first horse out of the fort. And so he talked to all the grooms. Please, he said, do not eat dinner tonight. I will go and get some wine, so you can drink it and enjoy it. Then you can eat as much as you want. Sleep here if you like. Enjoy yourselves. And so he bought a very powerful wine, guaranteed to make anyone who would drink it totally drunk and sleepy. When he came back to the castle, he began to serve the wine to all the grooms. At first, he gave it little by little. But when they started to become drunk, he gave them as much as they wanted. Even the soldiers who were on guard joined the party. "Have no fear," said Bidhi Chand to them. "I will remain awake and guard for you tonight. Anyway, our emperor is so great, who would dare to steal from him?" After drinking wine for many hours, every single groom, servant and soldier was totally drunk and asleep, rolling under the table. Wine can make a person lose his senses and turn him into an animal. Great kings have become weak by drinking too much. And even holy men, clever men, great men have become like obnoxious beasts by drinking wine. It makes men prisoners without chains. Seeing them all asleep, Bidhi Chand adjusted his turban, he tied on his kamarband, and he looked for the key to the saddle room. He opened the door, he brought out the saddle, and very quietly and carefully he saddled Dilbagh, the first horse. He untied him, mounted him, and began to run him until the horse was at full speed. He then whipped him. Dilbagh had never been hit, not even with a flower, and so he doubled his speed. When Bidhi Chand lifted the reins, he leaped over the high battlement of the fort and plunged into the river with a great splash. All the people who heard the noise thought it was another stone falling from the walls, or maybe another large fish, and they paid no attention to it. As you remember, Bidhi Chand used to throw large stones into the river at midnight to get them used to the noise of a horse jumping into the river. And while the horse ran like the wind, Bidhi Chand sang happily to himself.

0: In the morning, the head stable keeper discovered one of the emperor's favorite horses missing.
1: Oh my goodness! The horse of the emperor is gone!
0: The grooms and the guards and the servants all ran around like chickens, and they all lied, saying that they had been awake all night. They did not understand. Perhaps the ground had opened and the horse had fallen into the hells. The Emperor Shah Jahan became extremely sad and angry at the loss of his favorite horse. Shah Jahan was the greatest king in India. All other kings, princes, and people bowed to him. All feared him.
2: What? My horse has been stolen?
0: He sent trackers in all directions to find the horse, and he promised to cut off the head of the thief. But no one could find the horse or any trace of where he had gone.
3: Where is it? Where is it?
4: Is it here?
3: Is it there?
4: Where's the horse?
3: Where's the horse?
4: Do you know where the horse is?
3: I don't know where to go.
0: Meanwhile, Bidhi Chand had brought the horse to the village where the guru was staying. But rather than being happy, the horse would not eat, and he looked very unhappy. The Sikhs realized that he was missing his brother, Gulbagh. You see, the two horses had been raised together and had never been separated, and so he was lonely for his brother. Bidhi Chand decided to capture the other horse from the fort in Lahore. He said to himself, even if hundreds of thousands of soldiers were guarding him, still, I could deceive them and take the horse away from under their very eyes. And he left for Lahore. When Bidhi Chand arrived in Lahore, he heard the news.
2: Hear ye, hear ye. Some treacherous, contemptible thief has dared to steal Dilbagh, our great and triumphant emperor's favorite horse. The thief will be executed when he is found, and so will everyone who helps him. Also, His Imperial Majesty offers any reward of his choice to anyone who finds the horse.
0: Bidhi Chand realized that he was in great danger if he got caught. But a new plan came to his mind. He went to a tailor, and he had the tailor make him a beautiful Hindustani costume. He ordered 3 coats of different lengths, a pajama with a beautiful kamarband, a long turban with embroidered ends, and shoes with curlicue toes. Bidhi Chand then bought a magician's chain. The next morning, he put on his new clothes and he greased his long hair with coconut oil. He parted his beard in the middle and turned up his mustache. Then, looking very impressive and respectable, he went walking into the streets. Curious people asked him,
5: "Who are you?
6: Where do you come from?
5: Who are you?
6: Where do you come from?"
0: Bidhi Chand said,
7: "I am a professional man, and I know something about magic."
0: He then proudly walked away towards the gate of the fort, followed by a crowd. He sat on a platform and said,
7: "I am a tracker and an astrologer. I can trace and find anything which has been lost."
0: He then answered questions people asked him with long words to make everyone think he was a great magician. He would also often pull out a mirror from his pocket to look at himself fixing his beard and his mustache. A servant of the king's stable happened to walk by. He told the magician of the emperor's lost horse and promised him he would be generously rewarded if he could help in finding the horse.
7: "That is very easy," said Bidhi Chand. "Just by smelling the ground, I can tell you the secrets of heaven and the secrets of hell. Now, what happens on the planet Earth is very simple. It is barely worth my time. I can tell you not only where the horses are, I can tell you who stole the horse. And I can tell you exactly where the horse is. That is no problem for me."
0: Hearing of this man, the emperor had him brought to his palace.
2: "Bring him to my palace."
0: Bidhi Chand went with great confidence.
2: "Who are you? And where do you come from?"
0: said the emperor.
7: "I dwell in the forest. People call me Tracker Ganak. And I learned everything that I know from an ancient and venerable wise man. I can read the stars and the planets. I can tell the future. And I can discover lost objects. If you like, I will help you find yours."
2: "Oh, how nice," said the emperor.
0: And he gave him an expensive robe and a large sum of money. And he promised him thousands of rupees if the horse were to be found. Bidhi Chand held his magician's chain, put his hand on the ground, and raised it three times to his forehead. He then began to count the joints of his fingers, pretending to do magic.
7: "Your Majesty, I know where your horse is, but I want to see the place from where the horse was stolen, and I will find it by the morning. After that, you can decide how to get the horse back. I will simply tell you where it is. To find it, that is your job. That is not my job. I will then go home. I will just find the horse." The emperor promised him 400,000 rupees, a high office in the court, and power over all his enemies. When the horse was found, Bidhi Chand had the king write down and sign his promise. He said,
8: "I think it would very much help if everyone could pray that the two horses will meet again."
0: And so everyone in the emperor's court began to pray.
2: Om Allah, Allah.
0: Then Bidhi Chand said,
7: "That is good. Now let us go to the place from where it was stolen. I will cast my chain and I will look at numbers, stars, and omens. And I swear by my guru that I will tell you truly where the horse is and the name of the thief."
2: "Oh, that's extraordinary," said the emperor.
0: When they got to the stables, he asked,
7: "Hey, was the horse saddled when it was stolen?"
2: "Yes, it was."
7: "Aha! Then, in order for my calculations to be exact, you must saddle the other horse. Otherwise, it will take more time."
0: "Oh, no."
7: "Well, in this case, I will not sleep tonight so that I can find the horse by the morning."
2: "Oh, I cannot wait till morning. Can't you do it now?"
7: No. I can only find the tracks in the place where the horse was stolen and at the exact time when it was stolen. And I must be left absolutely alone to do my work. It must be very quiet. Have everyone close their doors and go to sleep.
8: Furthermore, shut all the gates. I do not want anybody to come in and out of the fort to disturb me. I must be very quietly alone.
2: So be it, said the king.
0: Everyone went to rest, and Bidhi Chand untied the horse. The emperor heard the noise.
2: What's going on?
8: Do not worry, your majesty, your divine, imperial, beautiful majesty. I have just discovered where the horse is, and I will now tell you the name of the thief.
0: Bidhi Chand then locked the door that led to the emperor's apartment, and he yelled out,
8: Listen, O emperor! You unjustly stole two horses belonging to the holy Guru Hargobind, whose fame is like that of the sun. I have taken one horse back by my cleverness. My name is Bidhi Chand. I am the Guru's servant. It was I who took Dilbagh home. But he was so sad from being separated from his brother that I have come back to take his companion home. I am the thief. The true king, Guru Hargobind, is my master. You have even saddled Gulbagh for me. I see now that you and your court are very foolish. I will now fulfill my promise and tell you where the other horse is. It is in a village called Bairupa. Know that Dilbagh is standing there. And now Gulbagh shall go to join him.
0: The emperor called for help.
2: Help! Help! Help!
8: But everyone was either locked in or locked out. Why are you angry? Said Bidhi Chand. Remember the money you promised me? My wages as a grass cutter, the 1,000 rupees present, the 400,000 rupees as my tracker's fee, and the 150,000 you promised me to do the job right away. You have not given me anything, O king. I feel I have well paid for the horses and their saddles in the bargain. Now, if you try to stop me, I think that you are a deceitful, cheating king. Also, I have the key to the fort here, and I will throw it into the deep, deep river. You will have to find the key before you can catch me. He then prayed to God and asked for help. And he finally said to the emperor, O emperor, you cannot say that I did not fulfill my promise. You now know where the first horse is and the name of the thief. He then took the key and said, Going, going, gone. And he threw it into the river. He then whipped the horse, who leaped over the battlement into the deep river. Bidhi Chand galloped to the village where Dilbagh, the first horse, was waiting. When the two horses met, they neighed each other welcome and rubbed noses. The emperor later sent an army to get the horses back from Guru Hargobind. But the brave armies of the Guru, though they were much smaller, were victorious over the emperor's soldiers. Everyone was happy that at last the two horses were with the Guru, their rightful owner. Waheguru Ji Ka Khalsa, Waheguru Ji Ki Fateh.

अकाली फुला सिंह। When Guru Gobind Singh left his body, his soul merged with God, as a light merges with light. Before leaving the earth, he gave the Khalsa his strength, his courage, and the hope for the future. He told the Sikhs, Remember, O my beloved Khalsa, I live within every Khalsa. The Khalsa is my very soul. The Khalsa is my very breath. The Sikhs asked, O Guruji, O true king, who will lead us? Who will be our guru when you leave? Your sons are all dead. There is no one who is wise enough or brave enough to become the guru. What will we do? Who will be our guru? Then Guru Gobind Singh, with fire in his words and love in his heart, said to them, For all times to come,

For a long time, the Sikhs stayed united, defending themselves when they were attacked. But later, some forgot what Guru Gobind Singh had taught them. Some did not. There was a great Sikh warrior named Akali Phula Singh. He was a pure Khalsa who constantly chanted God's name and who lived as Guru Gobind Singh told us to live. There was no fear or hatred in his heart. He arose early every morning to do his sadhana, and he treated all men alike. Unfortunately, many Sikhs had become greedy. Brothers of the Khalsa were fighting among themselves. Imagine, one Khalsa army fighting another Khalsa army. Khalsa killing Khalsa. Uncles fighting their nephews. Friends killing friends. These Sikhs all wanted to have their own armies. And they also wanted to control many villages, have power and money. One day, two Khalsa armies were even about to fight in Amritsar to decide who would control Amritsar and the Golden Temple. This was a very sad day for the Khalsa. When Akali Phula Singh heard this, his heart ached and it made him very sad. He thought of Guru Gobind Singh, who lived in every Khalsa, and went to see the generals of both armies. And then he said to them, Waheguru Ji Ka Khalsa, Waheguru Ji Ki Fateh. Look, he said, we are all Khalsa. We are all brothers. We must not fight with one another. Guru Gobind Singh is our father. We must stand united. The Sikh generals were convinced by the words of Akali Phula Singh and agreed not to fight. Akali Phula Singh honestly and bravely served the Khalsa for a long time. Many years later, the king of the Sikhs, Maharaja Ranjit Singh, went to war against the Afghan armies. Akali Phula Singh was one of his best generals. He was the leader of the Akalis, the most fearless soldiers of the Khalsa army. It was the night before the battle. The king and his generals did not go to sleep that night. Instead, they made plans for the battle that they would fight tomorrow. Their army is very strong. This is it then. We'll attack early tomorrow morning. Let us go say Ardas and take a hukam from Sri Guru Granth Sahib. The king, Akali Phula Singh, and the other generals then went to the Gurdwara, which had been set up in a tent.

They prayed together. O true King, O loved Father, give us victory tomorrow. May we be brave and fight with the Guru in our hearts. We depend on you. Our life is in your hands. We are the Khalsa. We belong to you. And victory belongs to you. Then they listened to the hukam.

0: After the hukum was read, all went to get ready for the great battle. But then, one of the king's spies, who had been watching the enemy throughout the night, came running into the camp.
1: Sire! Sire!
0: Yes? The enemy has many big guns.
2: Oh.
0: They arrived during the night. This will change our plans, said the king. He called his generals together, and then they all agreed.
3: Our big guns will arrive at noon. Let us wait until they arrive. Then we'll attack.
0: They all agreed, except one. Akali Phula Singh.
3: No,
0: he said. We prayed before Guru Granth Sahib. We must attack now. We are the Khalsa. We place our lives in the Guru's hands, not in the strength of cannon.
4: But Khalsa Ji, we cannot charge against their cannon.
3: Yes. A Khalsa with God in his heart is fearless, and nothing is impossible for him. I will not go back on my word. Akali Phula Singh quickly walked outside. He jumped on his horse and galloped over to where his Akali soldiers were waiting. He then drew his long, sharp sword and said,
5: For the honor of the house of Guru, victory be to God. Today we fight to the death. Let us show the world the courage of the army of Guru Gobind Singh. Then all the Khalsa warriors, like one man, drew their swords and called out, Then they trotted their horses to the front of the enemy army. Akali Phula Singh, standing in his stirrups, yelled out,
1: Sat Sri Akal!
5: They answered him,

0: Charge!
1: Yukali, spurred his powerful battle horse, raised his sword and galloped towards the enemy like a bolt of lightning. The Khalsa soldiers followed him, racing with each other towards the enemy.

0: Kate saw the unexpected charge.
1: Oh God, what is he doing?
0: He's charging with the Akali, sire.
1: But we were supposed to wait.
0: Sant Akali could not wait, Ji. He said we promised Guru to fight at dawn. The king thought for a moment. All right, said the king. Sound the attack. We'll charge with them. Everywhere, the sound was heard. And the king's entire army attacked the enemy. Bali Phula Singh was still the first man in the charge. The bullets were flying. Many Sikh soldiers had been killed. Many were wounded. But still, Bali Phula Singh urged them on, cutting through the enemy. Nothing could stop him. Several bullets had hit him. Swords that cut him, but he kept on driving on to crush the enemy. Another bullet hit him. And he fell from his horse, mortally wounded. Some of his men jumped down from their horses and came to help him. But Babaji, with his last ounce of strength, told him, "Charge! Fight for the Khalsa! Onward! Sat Sri Akal!" And with his last breath, he urged the Khalsa army onward. Fight! Fight for Guru Gobind Singh. The Sikh soldiers completely defeated the enemy. Many felt sad that Akali Phula Singh had died, but all knew that he had died doing his duty, fearlessly and faithfully. As the Sri Singh Sabha has many times told us, don't give an inch. Keep up. Akali Phula Singh, who lived the life of a soldier, never gave an inch. His word and his love of God and Guru were dearer to him than his very life. If you keep up, God will keep you up. Waheguru Ji Ka Khalsa, Waheguru Ji Ki Fateh.

0: presents Stories for Children.
1: Ekadasi fast was being observed by one and all in a kingdom. The Raja was a very devoted person. His people were good people because they knew that he was such a religious person. Soon the Raja heard that there was someone in the kingdom who wasn't fasting. He was furious.
2: Who would insult our sacred rites like this? Bring the person to me who refuses to fast. I want to know why.
1: A saintly and virtuous man was brought to the Raja.
2: You seem to have spiritual sense, do you? Why would you not observe this fast in honor of Vishnu? Why would you not purify yourself before the Lord? Tell me your reason.
1: The virtuous man humbly replied,
3: Raja Ji, I have found the Satguru. He is a true enlightener, and he has inspired us to eat little and sleep little at all times, and to always be filled with the love of the Nam. I no longer need to eat or sleep very much, and the food I eat sustains my body. Otherwise, I completely merge myself in devotion to the holy Nam at all times. So respected Raja, my fast doesn't last for one day. By the grace of my Guru, it lasts my whole life. My fast is not only of food, but of sleep and any temptations that distract me from my constant faith in God. This lifelong fast has rendered my whole life sacred. I observe a sacred fast every day.
2: Wow! I am touched by what you have said.
1: The Raja was so impressed, he lovingly asked the man,
2: This Guru that you speak of, he must be a true Guru, a Satguru. By my very life, I wish to have his darshan. I wish to see his holy feet.
3: Baba Guru Nanak Dev Ji is the knower of all hearts. If you pray to him, your longing will be fulfilled.
2: Then I will pray every day to have the darshan of Baba Nanak.
1: After some time, there were some saints that had settled nearby. The Raja wanted a test to see if they were genuine saints.
2: Ladies, go and see if they are saints or if they are ordinary beggars. If they are just commoners, then they will be seduced by you. But if they are saints, then I wish to touch their feet.
4: Oh, it'll be easy for us to see if they are genuine. Don't worry about that.
5: When we dance, every man drools.
1: Guru Nanak was one of the saints. The moment these ladies reached the divine presence of the saints, Guru Nanak looked at them. He looked past their physical bodies and saw their spirit. They felt the soul and their hearts blossomed with bliss. These women were now like goddesses of purity and truth. They went back to the Raja.
2: Yes? What happened? Are they real?
5: After that saint looked at me with his bright eyes, all I want to do is spread love on this earth. True love.
4: I don't care about dancing anymore. I don't care about anything besides the highest truth.
2: Who is this man who transformed these women with just a look? Maybe it's Baba Nanak. I must go to visit him now.
1: He brought with him many great gifts as offerings. He placed all these offerings before Sri Guru Nanak.
2: Oh, Bapaji, sorry for trying to trick you. I didn't mean to insult you. Please forgive me and accept me.
1: Guruji shook his head no.
2: Oh, Baba, Satguru Nanak, please come visit my palace. You will be served in every way and fed the best foods. I'll give you anything. I beg you, come.
6: Will there be some special offering there?
2: This whole kingdom is an offering unto your holy feet.
6: No, Raja. Offer something which is yours.
2: Sir, I am the ruler. I am the Raja. This whole kingdom is mine.
6: No, Raja. Your father, grandfather, great-grandfather also claimed to own this kingdom. They do not own it now. You have claimed to own things in your previous lifetimes, but they are not yours. Offer something which is yours.
2: Then I offer my body to be at your service, great Guru.
6: O Raja, offer something which is yours.
2: Sir, this body is mine.
6: In all your previous lifetimes, you made the same mistake. You think you are your body. You think that's all you are, but in the end, you drop the body and move on without it. Then what's the use of this body? It will just be a lump of dirt. This is not yours. Can you offer something which is yours?
1: The Raja was confused for a while. Then he said,
2: Oh, beloved saint, if this kingdom, wealth and possessions, and even this body is not mine, then I offer my mind to your holy feet.
6: Raja, offer something which is yours.
2: But sir, certainly this mind belongs to me.
6: Your mind controls you. It leads you astray. It makes you wander in all directions. It has completely overpowered you. You are a slave of your uncontrolled mind. If you do not control it, you cannot say it's yours. Offer something which is yours.
1: The Raja realized that this temporary body does not belong to him. If the body itself does not belong to him, how can material possessions and worldly things be called his own? His mind was not under his control. Rather, it ruled over him. The Raja pleaded,
2: Babaji, if this kingdom and all my possessions are not mine, this body is not mine, and even this mind does not belong to me, then I have nothing left. What can I offer to you?
6: I, me, mine, my. Offer this I of yours.
1: The Raja fell at his holy feet and went into a blissful meditation.
2: Vaheguru, Vaheguru, Vaheguru.
6: Now go rule the kingdom.
1: The Raja pleaded,
2: You are the destroyer of ignorance and darkness. Great Guru, light of all lights, how can I rule as a king now? O giver of enlightenment, teach me and guide me further, that I might understand.
6: Before, you always ruled the kingdom with the idea of my kingdom, my palace, my army, my treasure, my family. Now you have offered and surrendered your I. All these bonds of I-ness and my-ness are snapped. Now you cannot claim anything is yours. Now you rule the kingdom as an instrument of the Guru. You act like the hand of God. Everything belongs to God. Look after and rule the kingdom. Do it as a ritual to the Lord. Do it as a ritual to God. Only the sense of I-ness and my-ness binds a soul. All links with the false I, the ego, bind a soul to this earth. Now all these links with the ego are snapped. You are free.
1: Sri Guru Nanak snapped his attachment with ego. He released him from his earthly binding. The Raja continued to rule the kingdom, but inside he felt much different. He always felt his soul, and he truly felt free. His obligation to reincarnate and keep being born again was over. He obtained liberation.
0: That was a really nice story. For more, go to seeknut.com/stories.
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8: Guru Gobind Singh Ji, the Great Archer. Guru Gobind Singh Ji was a great saint and teacher.
3: Ang Sang Wahe Guru.
8: He taught the Sikhs to love God, meditate on the Creator, and also to train their bodies.
3: Practice, yes. Keep practicing.
8: He knew that it was important not only to have a strong mind, but to have a strong body so that the Sikhs could fight to defend the weak and restore justice in the world. Guru Gobind Singh Ji was an expert archer who could shoot an arrow further than anyone else. One day, the Guru was standing on the top of the Anandpur fortress, watching the Mughal army through his telescope. The army of the Mughal emperor, Aurangzeb, had laid siege to the fortress and were camped about 2 miles from the fort walls of Anandpur Sahib. Two Mughal generals named Zabardast Khan.
9: I see where you're going with this move.
8: And Wajir Khan. were playing a game of chess under the shade of a tree. They were surrounded by people and didn't know that Guru Gobind Singh was watching them. The Guru picked up his bow, loaded an arrow, and shot the arrow towards the group. The arrow soared through the sky and came down hard into the wooden leg of the manji, the platform, on which the generals were sitting. They all looked around in panic.
10: It's an arrow! Oh,
11: from the
10: what is it? Oh, ah!
8: Ah! Ah! Wadir Khan pulled the arrow out of the leg with his hand shaking.
12: Who would dare shoot an arrow at us? We are lucky that the arrow did not strike someone. Whoever shot it must be found and punished.
8: One of the men watching the chess game stood up and approached the manji where the two generals had sat.
13: Generals?
8: His name was Raja Ajmer Chand, and he was helping the Mughals. He lived near Anandpur up in the hills, and he immediately recognized this arrow.
13: This is the arrow of Guru Gobind Singh. I am sure of it.
8: Zabardast Khan was furious.
12: How can you be so sure that this is the arrow of the Guru? There is no way he or any man could be within shooting range. They would have been seen by the guards and captured.
8: Raja Ajmer Chand spoke again.
13: This can only be the arrow of Guru Gobind Singh. It has gold on it. This cannot belong to anyone except the Guru. But I am puzzled. Where did he shoot this arrow from?
8: Another man watching the chess game was the Raja of Mandi. He had heard many tales of Guru Gobind Singh's bravery and courage. He spoke to the generals.
14: Guru Gobind Singh is a very brave man. The arrow must have been shot from the top of the Anandpur fortress. There's no other explanation.
8: The generals laughed.
15: Yeah, right. 2 miles.
8: Zabardast Khan looked at the Raja of Mandi and replied,
12: "You fool! The fortress is over 2 miles from here. How is it possible for an arrow to be shot that far? The arrow must have come from somewhere else."
14: "General, with all due respect, I have heard that the arrows of Guru Gobind Singh have traveled much further than 2 miles. The Guru has special powers. 2 miles is not too much for him."
8: The group of people watching the chess game were very impressed.
16: Wow! Over 2 miles! I've never heard of anyone shooting an arrow that far before.
13: I don't know, it's not possible.
8: Annoyed, Wajir Khan stood up.
12: Silence, all of you!
16: Oh, yes, sir, yes, sir. Right away, sir.
12: Let us thank Allah that we were not hit by this arrow. It is the merciful Allah that has performed this miracle and spared our lives. Now sit down and let us continue our game.
8: Not a moment later, a second arrow soared through the air and hit the same leg of the manji in the exact same spot the first arrow had landed.
10: Whoa, where'd that come from?
8: A short while later, they slowly came out from their hiding places.
12: Come out. It's safe. What's this? There's a message tied to this arrow.
8: He untied the paper from the arrow and began to read the Guru's message, which was beautifully written in Persian.
11: Wow, look at this writing. What a beautiful letter, written in the language of kings.
2: This is no miracle. I am not in favor of performing miracles. This is pure discipline of practice. You have the wrong impression. I was not trying to kill Zabardast Khan or Wajir Khan. The first arrow was not meant to kill either of you.
17: The generals were shocked.
11: Wow! I can't believe this. He probably could have killed us, but he decided not to.
18: Wow.
17: The Guru had shown the Mughals that the Sikhs were not going to surrender to the Mughal Emperor Aurangzeb. It also reminds us that we should concentrate on training ourselves to become physically powerful, as well as meditating upon God.
2: Always practice.
17: It is important that the mind and body are prepared for combat, so that if the need arises, you can fight courageously for justice and the rights of fellow human beings.
2: I do not love you for being a Sikh. I love you for your discipline.
19: The story of Makhan Shah and Guru Tegh Bahadur Sahib. There once was a rich merchant named Makhan Shah. He was sailing on a large ship on the ocean, transporting merchandise from one port to another, when a furious storm broke out. The ship was thrown around on the savage sea. Masts were broken. Sailors were thrown overboard. Enormous waves hit the ship. Makhan Shah realized that the storm was going to sink the ship. He began to pray to God and all saints to help save his man and his ship. In vain, the storm continued to rage. Finally, he said, "If there is a light on the altar of Guru Nanak, may it come to my help. I promise a gift of 500 gold pieces if our lives are spared." All of a sudden, the storm stopped.

0: and all the sailors were saved. Makhun Shah was very grateful. He knew in his heart that his prayer to the Sikh Guru had saved him. He thought, I have made a promise, and now I must keep it. The Guru saved me. I promised him 500 gold pieces in my prayer. I must now find him to give him his due. And so, he immediately went to Amritsar, where he thought the Guru lived.
1: No, good sir, someone said. The Guru lives in the town of Bakala.
0: And so Makhun Shah and all his men left for the town of Bakala. When they arrived there, he asked, Excuse me, which house does the holy Sikh Guru live in? Where can I meet him and touch his lotus feet?
1: Well, he lives, sir. We ourselves do not know. There are 26 men who claim to be the new gurus. All are of the Sodhi family. Each one could be the guru. They all look and talk very holy, but we cannot tell which one is which. So we treat each one of them as the guru. You should just go and bow before every one of them. Then you will be sure to meet the one true guru.
2: What?
0: Said Makhun Shah.
1: 26 pretenders? What shall I do? I owe my guru 500 gold pieces for saving me. But I am no fool to split 12,500 gold pieces among 25 phonies. This will not do.
0: Makhun Shah decided he would use a little trickery. He went to bow before each guru, dressed in very fine clothes, accompanied by several servants. To each guru, he offered 5 gold pieces. The real guru will know who I am and ask me for the rest. The fake gurus will be quite happy to get 5 gold pieces.

0: All 26 of them. Not one of the pretenders said anything to him regarding the missing 495 gold pieces. Makhan Shah knew that the real Guru was not among these men. Yet everyone had assured him the true Guru lived in Bakala. Makhan Shah knew that the real Guru was not among these men. Yet everyone had assured him that the true Guru lived in Bakala. Very unhappy, but not giving up hope, Makhan Shah asked, "Isn't there someone else? One other holy person? One other who lives in this town?"
1: No, they said.
0: "There isn't. This is it. 26. Isn't that enough? One more."
1: No.
0: Well, maybe. There is a fellow who lives on the hill. He is from the Guru's family, but he never sees anybody. He hides out. He's not the Guru. Well, I'll check him out anyway. I must keep looking till I find the true Guru. I must honor my promise. And so, Bhai Makhan Shah walked up the hill to the house of a man named Tegh Bahadur. Tegh Bahadur was the son of Guru Hargobind. He loved God very much, and he had spent 22 years meditating. He would spend up to 17 hours a day meditating on God in a little underground cell, so as to be alone with God, away from the thoughts and distractions of the world. His wife, Mata Gujri, would often meditate with him. When Makhan Shah arrived at Baba Tegh Bahadur's house, he met the Baba's wife.
2: "Hello, kind lady. Could you please help me?"
3: "Yes, how?"
2: "I must pay my respects to the Baba who lives here."
3: "I'm sorry. He's not available. He does not want to be disturbed. He is meditating and I cannot interrupt him."
2: "Please, kind lady. I beg of you."
3: "I'm sorry, Sir Traveler, but I cannot help you."
2: But
0: Mata Gujri walked away, leaving Makhan Shah frustrated. But he decided to stay and wait for an opportunity to see the Baba. Finally, when Gujri brought her husband a pitcher of milk for his meal, the trapdoor opened. Makhan Shah began yelling and calling out,
4: "Baba Ji! Oh, Baba Ji! Hello, Baba!"
0: "Who is it that disturbs my peace?" said Baba Tegh Bahadur.
4: "It is I,"
0: said the merchant.
4: "Makhan Shah, the businessman. I am visiting all the holy men of this town, touching their feet to obtain a blessing from God."
0: And so saying, he ran up to the Baba, bowed to him, and placed 5 gold pieces at his feet. "Hey, Makhan Shah, is this how you keep your word? My shoulders are still hurting from holding up your ship in the storm, and you only give me 5 gold pieces when you promised 500. "Oh my God," said Makhan Shah. "Guruji, I have at last found you. Please forgive me. Here, please, take these 500 pieces. Oh my God, I was only testing you, as I have tested 26 others today, in the hope of finding you. I am yours. Please bless me, O my Guru." He then got up and ran, laughing and yelling. He ran up the stairs, up to the roof of the house, and yelled out,
4: "I found the Guru! I found the Guru! I found the Guru!
5: The Guru?
4: I found the Guru!
5: What? What is he saying? What are you saying? What
6: the Guru?
4: I found the Guru!"
0: The word spread in the town like wildfire. Many people were happy. Others were surprised. 26 holy businessmen were neither happy nor surprised. They were furious. Several of them, led by a man named Dhirmal, ran up to Guru Tegh Bahadur's house,
4: armed with sticks, swords, and muskets. They even tried to shoot Makhan Shah from the roof to quiet him down. Sometime later, they burst into the Guru's house. Already, many were coming to visit Guru Tegh Bahadur and to touch his holy feet. For the Guru had decided that it was time to come out. To come out of his meditation, to work for the Dharma, to serve the Sadh Sangat. Dhirmal and his men were jealous of the Guru's fame and of all the money and the presents he was receiving. They forced their way into his house. They ran into the room where Guruji was sitting with some friends and visitors.
1: There he is!
6: There he is!
1: Kill him!
4: Someone shot at the Guru. But he was only wounded. Then Dhirmal's men stole everything they could from the Guru's house, leaving him for dead. And they ran away. Oh, Guruji, are you all right? Oh, my God. Why, Guru, said Guru Tegh Bahadur. It's all right. I will be fine. It's not serious. Oh, Guruji, they have stolen all your precious rugs, your books, your utensils, your possessions. Oh, it does not matter. Let them go. It means nothing. I forgive them. God will take care of it. Makhan Shah had been away on business. When he came back, he heard Dhirmal had tried to kill the Guru and that he had stolen many precious possessions belonging to the Guru. And so Makhan Shah gathered his soldiers and they immediately went to Dhirmal's house. Dhirmal locked the door.
1: Open up! Open up! No!
4: They broke it down and burst in. They took back all of the Guru's things which had been stolen and even took some of Dhirmal's. They also captured the man who had tried to kill the Guru. Then they went back to the Guru's house. The man who had shot at the Guru fell at his feet.
7: Forgive me, holy sir. Forgive me, please.
4: You are forgiven. Go in peace, brother. Let him go.
1: What? But Guruji?
4: Let him go. I forgive him. I want him to be freed.
1: Well, or if you say so.
4: They let the man go.
7: Thank you. Thank you, kind sir. Oh, please forgive me.
4: And then the man ran off, thanking God for the mercy and the kindness of Guru Tegh Bahadur. Makhan Shah, said the Guru, I hear you have taken some of Dhirmal's possessions by force.
1: Well, Guruji,
4: that is not right. Return them all. Now.
1: Yes, sir.
4: Makhan Shah and his men went back to Dhirmal's house.
1: Go away! Leave us alone!
4: And they returned Dhirmal's things. However, they had taken from Dhirmal the Adi Granth, the original Sri Guru Granth Sahib, which contained all the songs of the Gurus. When they came back, the Guru saw that his Sikhs were still filled with anger for Dhirmal and his men. And so he said, O my Sikhs, never let anger enter your hearts. Anger is your worst enemy. When a man is angry, he loses his senses. He becomes mad. He cannot tell what is right and what is wrong. His life becomes a hell. Do not become angry. Be kind, merciful, and calm. Forgive. Forgive. Forgiveness is a great virtue. Whenever you can, forgive others. Do not be revengeful. Leave it all to God. Worship Him. Sing to Him. Pray to Him.
0: He will bless you. But the enemies of the Guru would not leave him alone. Let us leave this place, said Guru Tegh Bahadur. We shall go to Kiratpur. And so they left. On the way to Kiratpur, the Guru saw the Adi Granth being carried by some of his Sikhs, and he said, What is this? This is the Granth Sahib, Guruji. What? I told you to return all of Dhirmal's things. But sir, you are the Guru. It belongs to you. No. You took it from his house. You must return it. And so, Makhan Shah obeyed the Guru's command, and he returned the Adi Granth to Dhirmal. Thus began the reign of Guru Tegh Bahadur, the revengeless one.

0: once came to see Guru Amar Das. At that time, Guru Amar Das was the guru for all the Sikhs. He was very old, kind, and wise. He had a long white beard, and when he spoke, people felt God in their hearts. The rich man offered the guru many beautiful and costly things.
1: Oh Guruji, take these humble offerings and bless me in the name of God.
0: The man was also bringing a beautiful necklace of pearls and precious stones.
1: O Guru Sahib, please allow me to put it on you.
0: No, no, no, said the Guru. I'm too old to wear a necklace. Thank you. Put the necklace on the Sikh who is always carrying me in his heart and whom I love more than life. And if you do this, all your wishes shall be granted.
1: O true king, please, you put it on whomever you choose.
0: Everyone wondered whom the guru would choose. One of his sons? One of his Sikhs?
2: Who knows, huh?
0: The necklace was very beautiful. It shone and sparkled in the sunlight. Guru Amar Das walked up to Jetha and said, Jetha, you wear it. Jetha was a young man, devoted, humble, who worked very hard day and night in the Guru's langar, who served everyone, smiled at everyone, and helped anyone who needed help. Before he left the earth, Guru Amar Das made Jetha Guru, and he gave him the name Ram Das. And so, Jetha became Guru Ram Das, who protects and loves all people, and who guides us towards God. But at that time, he was still Jetha, a young man. Jetha thanked the Guru and put on a beautiful necklace. Once in a while, Guru Amar Das used to go for a walk by the river Bias. There was a fakir there, a very nasty fellow who lived nearby. He never washed and smelled horrible, and he was completely naked. He also used to take drugs, which deranged his mind and weakened his body. He called himself a holy man, but he was just a dirty, mean beggar. When the Guru walked by him, he said in a loud, obnoxious voice,
3: The Guru is very stingy. The older he becomes, the stingier he gets. And he never gives presents to holy beggars like me. He always forgets poor people. This is the truth, and I say it. I'm not afraid of it. When a man gives me anything, I pray for him.
0: This was not the first time that this fakir had said very impolite, disrespectful things about the Guru. But the Guru was very patient, and he never said anything. He just walked by. One day, Jetha, who had not yet become Guru Ram Das, was walking with Guru Amar Das on the riverbank.

0: The ungraceful, naked beggar was there. And again, he began to insult the guru.
1: Ah, the guru is so stingy. Ah, the guru is just stingy.
0: As usual, the guru and the Sikhs ignored that foolish, slanderous man and walked away from him. But Jetha stopped and he asked the fakir, "Tell me, O fakir, why are you insulting the true guru? Why are you lowering your consciousness?" The fakir replied,
1: "Why shouldn't I? He's never given me anything.
2: Hey, give me the necklace you wear. It's beautiful."
0: Jetha took off the very precious pearl necklace and put it on the fakir. "Here you go. You have it." The fakir, who was very greedy, began to sing Guru Amar Das's praises.
1: "Oh, Guru Amar Das, you are more generous than the most generous of all kings."
0: In the evening, when the guru's party was returning, once again, it went by the fakir. But this time, instead of insulting Guru Amar Das, he began to yell out praises and blessings.
1: "Oh, great Guru, you saved the entire world. May your sons and your grandsons be healthy, happy, and holy."
0: Then the Guru said, "Someone must have given him quite a present. Listen to him. He's really changed this tune. Otherwise, he could not have changed so fast. Who gave him something?" And then Jetha spoke, "O true Guru, I gave the fakir my pearl necklace. You gave me God's name, Satnam, Waheguru. And that is the necklace I wear in my heart. This other necklace just shines and sparkles in the sun. I gave it to him in your name." "God bless you, Jetha, and all your children and children's children's," said Guru Amar Das. And in this way, Jetha showed how chanting God's name, chanting Satnam Waheguru, is the most precious, beautiful thing we can ever have. The merciful Guru gave it to us. And whenever we chant Satnam or Waheguru, we are more beautiful than if we wore costly, shining necklaces. Jetha was so devoted and so serviceful that later on, Guru Amar Das made him Guru Ram Das. Waheguru Ji Ka Khalsa, Waheguru Ji Ki Fateh.

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1: Who is our guru? That is what we're going to talk about right now. It is one of the most important stories that there is. The story of Gur Gaddi. Do you know what Gur Gaddi Day is?
0: That's the day we have a parade.
2: I love Sikh celebrations.
1: And do you know what Gur Gaddi Day is celebrating?
2: When the Siddhi Guru Granth Sahib became our only guru.
1: You got it halfway right. Our guru has two forms, and the Granth Sahib is one of them.
0: Really?
1: Yes, the Guru Panth and the Guru Granth.
0: I thought we just have one guru. I don't understand.
1: In order to understand that, first we have to talk about the beginning of everything.
0: Like everything? Like the Big Bang?
2: When the universe was created?
1: Yes. Before all of creation, there was one vibration. That's quite a revelation. The Big Bang was when the one vibration separated into different sounds.

0: And from there, all physical things also separated. And everything was created. Inside everything is vibration. The earth has its own vibration. So do the sun and the moon. And so do you.
1: I have a vibration?
0: You, me, and everything that exists. At our very root, we're all vibration.
1: Wow, like everything's God's song.
0: Yes, shabash. You have said it beautifully. And we call this original vibration the Shabad Guru.
1: So it's like God is sound.
0: Perfect. And the Shabad Guru contains all the wisdom of the universe. It has always existed, it will always exist, and it was the teacher of Guru Nanak.
1: So the vibration is the Guru's Guru?
0: Yes. One time, a powerful yogi asked Guru Nanak,
2: "Well, young man, you seem to know everything. Who is your master then?"
0: And Guru Nanak said,
3: "Shabda Guru Surat Dunachela. The Shabad is my Guru. I am a disciple to the strum of its sound."
0: This is true for us too. Through all of our lifetimes, Shabad Guru also teaches us to be masters, to sing our song perfectly. The Shabad Guru is the greatest master above masters.
1: When I think of a master, it's a wise person in a temple. It's hard for me to imagine that a vibration is master.
0: That's okay. It's a difficult truth for anyone to understand. The gurus themselves spent hundreds of years to demonstrate how to live in this vibration.
1: I have a question. I don't understand what you said about there being two forms of the guru.
0: The original sound, the Shabad Guru, always teaches us through the two forms of the guru. The one form of the guru is the physical body, and the one is the written form.
1: Still hard to understand.
0: I'll explain. During the time of the fifth human Satguru, Guru Arjan Dev Ji, all the writings of the different saints, bhagats, and gurus were brought together in one binding. This is called the Ad Granth, the written guru. It captures the essence of the Shabad Guru, the truth of the universe.
1: That must have been a lot of writings.
0: There is 1,430 pages of writings. And by reciting it, our souls are satisfied. Guru Arjan Dev Ji was so beautiful and so perfect.
4: Narayan, Narayan.
0: He seemed Narayan to be the very form of God on earth.
4: Narayan, Narayan, Sadhsang Narayan, Barangbar, Narayan Gayan, Narayan, Narayan.
0: When Guru Arjan Dev Narayan finally finished putting the Ad Granth together, he taught us,
5: "This is not just writings. This is a living guru. It is supreme. I am just a humble servant. The Ad Granth will take my place, and I will sleep on the floor."
0: From then on, Guruji would lay on a sheet on the ground and sleep there while the Ad Granth stayed on his bed.
1: Wow, Guruji really respected the Ad Granth.
0: So who was the Guru? The Ad Granth or Guru Arjan Dev Ji?
1: Hmm,
6: Well, both, I guess.
0: You got it. Back then, in the Guru's time, there was both a Guru in the physical body and also the written Guru.
6: The two forms of the Guru.
0: Exactly. And it's still the same today.
1: But wasn't Guru Gobind Singh the last human Guru?
0: No. The Guru continues to live in the physical body. This is called the Guru Khalsa, or the Panth. Do you remember the story of Vaisakhi when the Panch Pyare answered the call?
1: Yes, they gave their heads. That's how the Amrit got created.
0: Yes, those Panch Pyare who passed the ultimate test, Guruji said to them, just as Guru Angad passed the test of Guruship from Guru Nanak, you five have done the same. I pass the Gurgadi to you, my sons. We are now the same. You are my form, and I am your form. And Guru Gobind Rai meant what he said. He asked the Guru Khalsa for their blessing. Exactly as you have received the Amrit, may you now offer it to me. And they did bless him with Amrit. Humanity had reached its highest evolution as Khalsa. The Khalsa is the Guru. The Guru is the Khalsa. Sometimes the Khalsa would give orders to Guruji and he would obey. And sometimes, well, most of the time, Guruji would give orders and they would obey.
6: Guru Gobind Singh obeyed them?
0: Absolutely, he obeyed them. I will tell you about when Guruji not only confirmed the Panth as Guru, but also he obeyed them. One time, there was a tremendous battle. At one point, everyone had died. Guru's sons, the princes Baba Jeet Singh and Baba Jujar Singh, had died as great heroes. Guruji was left with just five Khalsa warriors. The five and Guruji were surrounded. There was no way out. They had to fight against thousands and thousands of enemies. Let us charge forward and never turn our back. Always be fearless. It was at this crucial time that Guru Gobind Singh decided to officially confirm the Khalsa as Guru. Whenever the Gurgadi, the Guru's throne, is passed on, there is a ceremony where the next Guru will receive some items and will be circled around three times. Guru Gobind Singh gave them some items. He gave them his own personal weapons, and he removed his kalgi, his crown of feathers, and put it on the Khalsa. Then Guruji circled around them three times. In the five, I shall always be present. When the five meet, they are the master of masters. And then he called out, Vahe Guruji ka Khalsa!
7: Vahe Guruji ki Fateh!
0: The Gurgadi had been passed to the next Guru. From then on, the physical body of the Guru would be the Guru Khalsa, the Panth. My four sons were my children from flesh. You, my beloved Khalsa, are my children from sound. Now that he had passed the Guruship, he was ready for the end. May I die fighting in the battlefield, always hungry to sing God's praise. Now it's time for the final battle. Guruji was about to jump into the fight, but the Guru Khalsa had a different idea. They said to each other,
8: "We are warriors and we don't know retreat, but we need Guruji to live."
9: "I don't mind dying, but I agree. Everything will be lost if Guru Bitta also dies now."
10: "But Guruji especially does not know retreat. He will never run. What can we do?"
11: "There's always something we can do. We are Khalsa. We're also the Guru. Now we have to act like it."
3: "By thy divine grace, let us speak with the great Guru now."
0: They came to Guruji with bold hearts and folded hands.
7: Vahe Guruji ka Khalsa, Vahe Guruji ki Fateh.
3: "Pitaji, we have something very important to say."
11: "There are countless warriors who would instantly give their lives for you."
10: "But there's only one Guru like you who can create more Khalsa like us."
9: "We know it is against your instinct to retreat,
8: but you must survive today so you can create more Khalsa tomorrow."
0: "Oh, beloveds, just as you, my children, have sacrificed your lives, it is now on me to do the same."
3: "Your sacrifice shall be that you live."
10: "We are the Guru Khalsa."
11: "We are the Guru Khalsa.
3: Five of us have gathered in the name of the true Guru.
10: And we command you."
3: "We command you."
11: "We command you to survive."
10: "To survive."
3: "To survive."
0: "Oh, my Khalsa, I am very proud of you. The Pant has spoken. You have given your order, and so shall it be." Guru Gobind Singh obeyed their hukam. "So here's the plan. I will go out this way. You two will go the other way." Even though he would be alone, chased by thousands and thousands of enemies, Guruji did escape, and he did live to the next day to create more Khalsa for the future.
2: Bole Soneha
7: Sat Sri Akal.
8: Vaho Vaho Gobind Singh Ape Guru Chela.
7: Vaho Vaho Gobind Singh Ape Guru Chela.
3: Vaho Vaho Gobind Singh Ape Guru Chela.
0: So you see, the Guru Khalsa is the same as the Guru himself. They live in the same vibration of mastery. All of them together are merged in the original vibration, the Shabad Guru.
1: They're singing the same tune.
0: Very good. You have said it perfectly.
1: My grandma always calls me Khalsaji.
6: Does that mean we are the Guru?
0: You are the sons and daughters of Guru Gobind Singh and Mata Sahib. They love you, and they are always there to help you live your destiny. The Guru Khalsa is always more than one or two people to be the full body of the Guru. The beloved Pant are fearless and have pure hearts. They live by Guru's discipline. They are full of nectar and love.
1: Wow!
0: Wahe Guru! Okay, back to the story. That is how the Pant received the Guruship. And now I will describe the Gurgadi of the Granth.
6: The Ad Granth.
0: Ah, you remember. While there are other Granths, the writings of Guru Gobind Singh, which are given the same respect, for this story we will talk about the Ad Granth. Guru Gobind Singh was pleased with his beloved Khalsa Pant, He had been with the Khalsa long enough to see that they were bold and confident in their status as masters. He was satisfied that they were mature enough to perfectly stay in the vibration. His Khalsa were just like him, and his mission had finished. So he allowed circumstances to end his human life. And he announced,
12: "It is now time for me to return to the realm of truth."
9: Dasam Pitaji, what will we do without you?
0: Now that humankind had understood their own greatness as the Khalsa, it was time for the final teaching.
12: I have merged myself into the Panth. And now it is time for me to merge into the Granth. Daya Singh, bring the Siri Guru.
0: Bhai Daya Singh brought the Aad Granth.
13: Ready.
0: As he had done before with the Khalsa, Guru Gobind Singh placed some items in front of the next Guru. He circled around the Siri Granth and bowed down. The Gurgadi had been passed.
12: I infuse my living spirit into Siri Guru Granth Ji. Ang Sang Waheguru.
9: Great is the Guru.
10: Great, great is the Guru.
14: Done, Siri Guru Granth Sahib Ji.
10: Done, Siri Guru Granth Sahib Ji.
0: Bhai Daya Singh wrote down what the Guru had said at that time.

0: Whoever accepts the Granth and the Panth as the Guru, all of their generations are saved.
1: Now that Guru Gobind Singh had passed on the Guruship to the Panth and the Granth, he let his human life end.

0: Guru Chela.
1: Wherever the Guru Granth sits and the Guru Khalsa is present, Guru Gobind Singh himself is always there. And many other warrior spirits come with him.
2: If we ever have a question, we ask the Guru Granth Sahib by taking a hukam.
1: Yes, the written Guru enlightens our mind.
3: If we ever want to see the darshan of Guruji, we look to the five Khalsa.
1: Let us try to become like them. From the Shabad Guru came the 10 Gurus. Then came the Guru Panth and the Guru Granth, all to lead us back to the Shabad Guru, the original vibration.
2: This is inspiring.
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0: Let us live with discipline and devotion, always perfecting ourselves as Khalsa, always moving closer and closer towards mastery, closer towards humility, towards love, closer towards our beloved Guru. Hail to the Guru Granth! Hail to the Guru Panth! Guru Gobind Singh says,
1: Apna po shri kana sahi sopa.

0: I have merged my form into the Khalsa. My second form is the Guru Granth. Speak with the true Guru through the Shabad. Pronounce, sing, and chant the Naam. If you have the darshan of the Khalsa, you will have my darshan. When you sing the Shabad from the Guru Granth, you are speaking to me. Just as there are 12 months, I have 12 forms. 10 forms of Nanak, the 11th is the Khalsa, and the 12th is the Guru Granth. The power of God is alive in the Guru Granth and the Khalsa Panth. Servant Gobind declares the victory of the true Guru. The Granth is the form of the Guru.
1: Waheguru Ji ka Khalsa, Waheguru Ji ki Fateh.
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3: Guru Amar Das was the third Guru, and he had two daughters and two sons. One of his daughters, Bibi Bani, became the wife of Bijetha. Bijetha became Guru Ram Das. But before he was Guru Ram Das, he was Bijetha and the husband of Bibi Bani and the son-in-law of Guru Amar Das. Bibi Bani was deeply devoted to her father, to Guru Amar Das, and she served him every day in every way. She always sat with him at night when he meditated. She would comb his hair. She would feed him. She would prepare him when he was ready for bed and see to his every need. One night, she had brought him his food. Guru ate. He sat and talked. And then he decided it was time for him to meditate. So Guru Amar Das sat on his couch, closed his eyes, folded his hands, and began to breathe long and deep, and began quietly, silently to recite the beautiful names of God. Bibi Bani sat with her father while he meditated because she loved to be in that energy. It always uplifted her and made her feel closer to her father. But as she sat that night, she noticed that one of the legs of the Guru's couch was very wobbly. And with horror, she realized that the leg was breaking, and that if it broke, the couch would fall and Guru would tumble out. He could hurt himself, because at that time, Guru Amar Das was a very old man. He was more than 90 years old. Bibi Bani wondered, what can I do? I can't let him fall. I can't disturb his meditation. So she very gently reached her hand out and placed it under the broken leg of the Guru's couch and lifted it up with her bare palm. Well, you know what broken wood is like. Splinters dug deep into her skin. And after some time, it penetrated the skin and her hand began to bleed. But Bibi Bani didn't budge. She didn't move. And she lifted the couch and held it and held it and held it as Guru meditated deep and deep and deep. After some time, Guru Amar Das came out of his meditation. He opened his eyes slowly, and he saw Bibi Bani sitting there. And he saw that she was in a strange position. He goes, hey, Bani, what's happening? And she looked at her father. There were tears in her eyes from the pain. She goes, nothing, Pitiji. Guru Amar Das looked down, and he goes, what have you done? He stood up, and he said, quickly! and he removed her hand. With his own fingers, he pulled the splinters out of her palm, and he says, "My daughter, you didn't need to do that. Why have you done this?" She said, "Pitiji, you're the guru. I can't allow the guru to fall." Guru Amar Das looked at her and smiled. He gave her such a big hug. He said, "My daughter, you're a lion. You're a lion. Ask me anything. I'll grant any request." She goes, "Pitiji, I have everything. I'm the daughter of the guru. I have 3 beautiful sons. I have a wonderful husband who's devoted to you. What more do I need?" And he goes, "My daughter, I need to give you something. Please ask." She said, "The only thing that I could ask of you is that the line of the guru stay in our family, stay with the Sodhis." Because Bibi Bani was married to Bhaijatha. Bhaijatha became Guru Ram Das, but he was from the long line known as the Sodhis. Guru Amar Das looked at her and said, "Yes, this is what's appropriate. I'll grant this to you. But we need to understand that by doing this, the flow of the guruship is channeled in a very specific way. And there could be problems, there could be suffering. But only the Sodhis have the grit to sustain this through time and space. Yes, my daughter, this will stay in the Sodhi line." So shortly after that, Guru Amar Das made Bhaijatha Guru Ram Das and left his body. And the son of Bhaijatha was Guru Arjan. The son of Guru Arjan was Guru Hargobind. The grandson of Guru Hargobind was Guru Har Rai. The son of Guru Har Rai was Guru Har Krishan. And the son of Guru Hargobind was Guru Tegh Bahadur. And the son of Guru Tegh Bahadur was Guru Gobind Singh. So all of the gurus were descendants of Guru Ram Das and Bibi Bani.
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5: Team Khalsa, save the Lungar. The moon was bright in the dark sky, while the soothing sound of Gurbani, Guruji's words, was flowing in the Gurdwara. Everyone had their eyes closed, focused on the vibration. Then, out of the Lungar Hall, the free kitchen, came a disturbing sound. A woman got up and went into the kitchen to see who or what it was.
6: Look at these footprints.
5: Then she whispered into a device on her wrist. And 3 other figures came into the Lungar Hall. They all looked at the footprints and then at each other. These 4 were no ordinary bunch. They were Team Khalsa, selfless superheroes who save lives and ask for nothing in return, who truly lived the Sikh lifestyle. They were a family of 4. The eldest was Super Sikh.
7: "I have super strength and can control fire. It is all by the Guru's grace."
5: The next eldest was Wonderkar.
8: "Though I can control metal and become invisible, my only effort is to be grateful to God."
5: The 2 younger siblings were twins. Captain Kunda could control water and fly. And psychic sing.
9: I feel something quite significant is going to happen today. Yes.
5: All of these heroes had powers, but their powers only worked if they were used for good.
10: "All good deeds are done by you, Lord. May we always be at your feet.
11: We have no power,
10: All power is yours!
5: Psychic Singh spoke.
9: The Lunger has been stolen, and I feel that we must work together to find it. I'm pretty sure I know who stole it. Mr. Munmuk.
5: Mr. Munmuk was always causing turmoil in the peaceful Sikh community. He was the mayor of Jodhpur, and he could possess your mind. If you became caught by one of his five vices, you were banished into his dungeon, and he blinds you of all your good qualities, and you become his minion.
6: For years and years I've been trying to destroy that infernal Team Khalsa. Now that I've stolen the Langa, they will surely be angry and attached. They won't be able to resist my tricks. Now nothing will stand in my way.
5: The only way you could stop him was to resist the influence of Maya and the five vices. And the only way you could overcome his power was to remember the name of Waheguru.
11: Wonderkar, you and Super Sikh should go into Mr. Manmukh's palace. Psychic Singh and I will look through Chorpur to see if we can find the Lunger.
5: Team Khalsa nodded. Wonderkar motioned them to move, and they started out. Then they arrived at Chorpur.
8: What an awful sight!
12: This city is completely polluted.
11: Everyone is trapped here.
9: The minds of the people here are hazy. It's as if the five vices are hovering over the entire city.
12: Let's split up now. We'll see you in a few.
8: Okay, you guys. May Waheguru be with us.
5: And just as they planned, Wonderkar attracted all the gold in the city. And threw it towards a field. A man from the city shouted,
13: "Come on, everybody, there's a bunch of bling-blingy gold over there!"
5: And the whole city ran there to get some gold.
14: Gold, bling-blingy!
15: Oh,
14: what? Hey, wait, that's mine!
15: Hey, watch out!
14: Oh,
15: that's mine!
5: When they got into the palace, Super Sikh quickly knocked out the bodyguards. And Wonderkar turned Super Sikh and herself invisible. Meanwhile, Captain Kunda and Psychic Singh were searching through the homes and shops to look for the Lunger.
11: Where have we not searched yet?
9: I feel our search is nearly finished.
5: After what seemed like ages, they found the Lunger.
11: Fantastic! It looks like it's untouched.
5: Suddenly, someone punched Psychic Singh in the back.
9: Ow! What?
5: Captain Kunda and him turned around with anger. Uh-oh. They accidentally fell into anger, Krode. They found themselves in the dungeon. Meanwhile, Wonderkar and Super Sikh were in Mr. Munmuk's courtroom, and they once again became visible.
6: Aha! I knew you would come running after your precious Lunger. Now, Super Sikh, tell me, what will you do if I hurt your little sister? Huh?
5: Oh no! One of the guards had Wonderkar! Mr. Munmuk smiled evilly at Super Sikh, who had charged in to save her. And suddenly, he was in the dungeon. He must have charged in without pure intentions.
8: You think you can lure me in your traps, but think again. I will be steadfast. Nothing, not even my family, will make one of the vices come into my mind.
6: Ha! You are just a woman. Fine, be stubborn. Watch as I torture your family. You won't be able to take it, foolish woman.
8: I am a Sikh.
4: and Guruji is blessing me.
5: Suddenly, Mr. Munmuk used one of his tricks and they both transported to the dungeon.
4: Where are we?
5: Where the other three were.
6: Psychic Scene, Captain Gundam right here. We're banished into my dungeon because Krode conquered them. And Super Sick was full of attachment for you.
5: Mr. Munmuk sneered. WonderCard did care about her family, but she was not attached to them. She wanted to protect them. The greater mission was first. She needed to save the Lunger.
4: Give us back the Lunger, and I will surrender myself.
6: Ha! Surrender? This is perfect.
5: Then Mr. Munmuk's two minions came in with filthy hands, carrying the Lunger. Full of grease and sweat and garbage. This was not good.
4: Drop the Lunger, you disrespectful fools!
5: WonderCar had so much power in her voice that the minions put the Lunger on a table and backed away.
16: I'm sorry.
17: Jacob.
6: Where were we now? I gave you your Lunger. Now you surrender.
5: WonderCar thought and thought. How could she save her family, the Lunger, and Mr. Munmuk?
4: I know it's not part of the mission, but with the blessing of Waiguru, I feel Mr. Munmuk can be reached. It is possible that he might just decide to become honest.
5: She started to meditate, because that always brought her peace. She slowly started forming some thoughts. Her family was tied up.
4: They're all bound by chains. Chains. Metal chains. Of course. I control metal. That's it.
5: Without Mr. Munmuk noticing.
6: Jolly good day. Happy, happy joy, joy.
5: She quickly took the chains off of her brothers and put them on Mr. Munmuk instead.
4: Why, Higuru?
6: Why don't things ever work out the way I planned them?
5: They carried the Lunger and Mr. Munmuk out of the palace and out of the filthy city.
6: Where are you taking me?
5: They took him into a higher court, Guruji's court. Team Khalsa spoke to the Sangat.
18: We have brought the Lunger back, beloved Sangat.
4: Bole Soniha!
5: And the Sangat repeated. Later that night, there was a campfire, and everyone was congratulating Team Khalsa.
19: Go, Team Khalsa!
20: Yay!
21: All right!
5: Then, Super Sick brought Mr. Munmuk before the Sangat.
18: Let the whole group decide what they want to do with this man.
5: The Sangat shouted several answers.
22: Beat him up, man.
23: No, let's whip him.
17: You know, he really should be punished for all of his sins.
24: Definitely.
4: No, we will do none of that.
5: WonderCar broke the chaos, and the Sangat went silent. They looked at her like she was crazy.
4: Who are we anyways?
5: She asked in a strong voice.
25: We're Sikhs.
26: Yeah, we're Sikhs. We're Sikhs.
17: I mean, see?
26: Yeah.
17: Sikhs.
4: We Sikhs do not speak like that.
5: She looked at everyone.
4: Who is a Sikh? Do we even remember? A Sikh is someone who doesn't wish bad on anyone. A Sikh is someone who forgives. We lift people up. We do not put them down.
5: And the Sangat understood.
17: Yes.
5: Satya Bachchan. A voice from behind broke the silence.
6: Why?
5: It was Mr. Munmuk.
6: Why would you want to forgive me? I've only troubled you. I'm not worthy of forgiveness. I'm a cruel, cruel man to my villagers. Even they don't want me. Just destroy me. I don't deserve to live.
5: Wondercar looked at Mr. Munmuk and smiled with compassion. She glanced at Super Sick.
0: Well, did you hear her? Mr. Munmuk, you have realized your mistakes, and we know that you have learned from them as well.
6: You people are nothing but love.
1: I'm not worthy of living, but I will dedicate my life to you.
21: You are no longer Munmuk. Now you are Gudumuk. Your name will be Gudumuk Singh, and your life will be spared. Now go back to your village and make it a better place.
5: Wondercar untied him. Gudumuk Singh stood up and stumbled at Wondercar's feet.
1: You are great. I called you a weak woman, but you are even stronger and wiser than the men. You truly are great.
5: Wondercar jumped back and pulled Gudumuk Singh to his feet.
21: Wahiguru is great. I am just a servant. So don't thank me. Thank Wahiguru, who gave us both life. There is no man. There is no woman. We are all children of Wahiguru.
5: Wondercar smiled. Soon after eating langur, Gudumuk Singh went back to his village. He renamed it Prempur. He served his village and spread the truth to the people.
21: The guru says,
22: Manamukh Sukhna Paya. The Manamukh, who only thinks of himself, finds no peace. Gurumukh Sukha Subhana. But the Gurumukh, who thinks of the Guru's teaching, is full of peace.
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23: The story of Akbar, the emperor, in the Guru's Langar. Now, you already know that Babur came to India from Kabul in Afghanistan. He had a large army with him. He wanted to become Emperor of India. He met Guru Nanak. Later, Babur's son, Humayun, met Guru Angad Dev. After the death of Humayun, his son, Akbar, became the Emperor of India. He was a good man, a kind man, a just man. He respected all holy people. He remembered that his grandfather, Babur, had met Guru Nanak. He also knew that his father had met Guru Angad Dev. He knew that the gurus had agreed to pray for them. He made up his mind to see the Guru and to pay his respects to him. At that time, the Guru was Guru Amar Das. Akbar used to visit Lahore now and then, and so he decided, I'll go and visit the Guru. on one of my visits. First, he crossed the Beas River, and then he went to Goindwal, the town where Guru Amar Das, the old, wise, beautiful Guru, used to live. Akbar the Emperor had with him a large number of Mughal and Pathan soldiers, and he took with him costly offerings, various kinds, jewels, food, beautiful cloth. When the emperor reached Goindwal, he wanted to go into the guru's presence, but one of the Sikhs told him, "Anyone wishing to see the guru must first eat from the langar. If you want to see him, you will have to sit in the guru's kitchen and eat. No one is allowed to break this rule." You know what the practice of guru's langar is. People of all castes, all religions, sit side by side on the floor and take their food. There's no special place for the rich. There's no special place for the high. The rich and the poor, the king and the beggar, the Hindus and the Muslims, the masters and the servants, Brahman and Shudra, all are treated alike. All have to eat the same food, sitting side by side. There are no special dishes prepared for anyone, not even for the guru. As a matter of fact, the food served to the guru was far simpler than that served to the public. The emperor Akbar knew all this, but he was eager to see the guru. So he went to the guru's kitchen, and he took his seat on the floor like all others. He ate the same food, the food which was chapati,

food is used here every day. It must be a hard job for the guru to provide so much food. I should give some help to him in this noble work." And so he said to the guru, "Countless people are fed from your kitchen, and I want to provide a part of the food used here, O great guru. I want to give you some good, fertile land. Choose it anywhere. Let it be of any size that you may like. And I shall be glad to do anything else also that you may desire. Kindly accept my service and offering." The guru then replied, "O emperor, you are very good and kind. Your intentions are noble and high, but I cannot accept your offer. God has given me everything in plenty. My Sikhs supply whatever is needed. They set apart a part of their honest earnings for this purpose. Dasvand, I wish that this practice should continue for all times. The Guru's Langar must be supported and run by the Sikhs." The emperor then said, "I see that you desire nothing for yourself, O holy Guru. Still, I want to do something for you. I need your blessings. I wanted to give you a grant of some villages. You refuse to accept them. I shall grant them to your daughter, Bibi Bhani. She is like a daughter to me." And then the emperor signed a grant of the villages in Bibi Bhani's name. The guru gave the emperor a saropa, a dress of honor. The emperor went away highly pleased. And from that time, Baba Buddha was appointed to manage the villages granted by the emperor. And on that day, the guru taught us that God provides for His Sikhs, that all that is needed comes to us, has come to us, and shall come to us.

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That's a lot of SeekNet audio stories. I hope you like it.

Guru Harkrishan, the greatest superpower. Have you ever heard of superpowers before? Not superpowers from TV or the movies, but real people who have superpowers. Perhaps you've heard of people who could raise someone from the dead, or be able to stop the rain from falling, or make gold appear out of thin air. All over the world, there have been many people who could do these kind of things in real life. This story is about the greatest superpower of all, and it's inside of each of us. The seventh guru, Guru Har Rai, had two sons. The older one was called Baba Ram Rai, and he was very smart. The younger one was

0: named Baba Harkrishan, and he was very sweet with a divine light. Both the boys were reading from the teachings, the Adi Granth, and they looked so innocent and so devoted. Someone asked the Guru,
1: "Great Guru, both of your children are very handsome. They're both very intelligent, and both are very spiritual and humble. How can you possibly decide which one will be the next Guru?"
0: Guruji came with him to where the boys were and told him to do a test as the boys were reading from the Adi Granth.
2: "Take a needle to the table where they are reading the Granth Sahib. Try to poke the needle into the wood of that table. If it is red with love, everything will become soft and the needle will easily go in."
1: "Yes, sir. Waheguru."
0: So the man saw the younger son, Baba Harkrishan, reading.
3: "Ekankar Satguru Prasad Slok Mahala Panjava."
0: Baba Harkrishan read with such great devotion and love. As the boy was reading, the man came to the wood table and slowly put the needle there. It went in smoothly, as if the wood was made out of wax.
2: "Harkrishan, my son, please explain to everyone the meaning of what you just read."
3: "Yes, father. God is in every heart. Once the heart remembers its home, it is happy, and we are God."
0: Baba Harkrishan's explanation filled everyone with bliss. People were blown away. Then the older brother, Baba Ram Rai, took the seat and started reading the same section.
4: "Ekonkar Satguru Prasad Salog Mahala Panjava."
0: Ram Rai read very beautifully and sweetly too. As he was reading, the man tried to pull the needle out of the wood.
1: "Let me just... It won't come out."
0: But it was stuck. It wouldn't come out. The wood had gone back to being hard, just like normal.
2: "Ram Rai, my son, please explain to everyone the meaning of what you just read."
4: "Yes, father. This section was rather eloquently explaining something you may well want to understand. The chocolate bird is famed for its particular..."
0: Baba Ram Rai's explanation was very convincing, and everyone was so impressed. Guruji then asked the boys to read another section, which they did. Baba Harkrishan started reading.
3: "Ekankar Satnam Karta Purik Nirbol Nirver Akal Mudit Ajuni Sabang Guru Prasad Ja Ad Such Jagad Such Hebi Such Nanikahosi Bi Such."
0: This time, the man tried to take the needle out of the wood. And smoothly it came out without any effort.
1: Waheguru. Waheguru. How did this happen? It is so beautiful. Waheguru.
0: How did the wood melt? Why did it become soft like wax? Why could the needle only come in or out when Baba Harkrishan read? No one else seemed too sure which of the boys would be the next guru, but a few people now knew. They saw with their own eyes which of the boys had more love. Later it became known that Baba Ram Rai had spiritual powers. He could read minds. He knew about people's past lives. He could make correct predictions about when someone would die. He could become weightless, and he could make jewels appear out of thin air. He could make himself invisible so no one could see him, and many, many other things. Many people were amazed at him and thought he was a great holy man, but they were only looking on the outside. They weren't looking on the inside. Baba Harkrishan's love was his superpower. His miracle was inside. When someone is loving, it just melts your heart. Harkrishan's love melted many people's hearts. It melted everything around. It melted everything he touched. It even melted wood. Baba Harkrishan became the next guru when he was only 5 years old. He became Guru Harkrishan, the child guru. Can you imagine a five-year-old boy being a great leader of people? Guru Harkrishan was truly a great leader. And true power is something you never see. It lives inside. Waheguru Ji Ka Khalsa, Waheguru Ji Ki Fateh.
5: 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The one spirit.
6: 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What's your favorite story?

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1: Once upon a time, there was a bright light. It was the big, beautiful light that filled up everything, everywhere. And it was all that there was.
2: I am the one in everyone.
1: The light shone like the sun. And the light was made of love and happiness. One time, the big, beautiful light got so happy, it exploded with joy. Little pieces of light began to appear. All the pieces vibrated with love.
3: Love!

0: love.
1: Everything we see and hear, and everything we cannot see or hear, all of it is filled with the great light. Now, near the big beautiful light, there were lots of little sparks. And all the little sparks loved being near the big beautiful light.
2: I love you, and I love you, I love you too.
3: I love you.
4: Great.
3: I love my family.
2: Who's awesome? You're awesome.
4: You're great.
3: You guys are great.
4: I love you.
3: Let's stick together.
4: So wonderful.
3: We just love being together.
4: Yeah.
2: So good.
1: But some of the sparks got farther and farther away.
5: I want that.
6: That's going to be yummy.
5: Great. I need that. I need that.
4: That was no.
5: Delicious. And what is that?
4: How can I want
3: that? That's mine.
4: Can I have that?
3: I want that.
4: No, that's mine.
5: Can I have that?
2: No,
5: it's mine. I think I
2: but
5: really
2: we can,
5: need that.
2: No, it's mine.
3: Well, it's give mine. It to me. No. It's mine.
4: Oh.
2: I want one.
4: No, I'm fair.
2: Going over there. You're giving it all.
4: No, you can't have it.
2: I'm taking mine. I'm going over there.
1: The farther away they got, the sadder they became.
3: My heart hurts.
4: It's like I used to be with the big light, and now I'm just not.
1: They wanted to go back to the big beautiful light because that's where they were most happy.
7: In the big light, I feel at home. Even though I'm farther away now, it's okay because I have some of the big light inside of me.
1: Then, one day, a little spark came into the world in the form of a beautiful girl.
8: It's a girl!
1: She was the youngest of 5 children who came as sparks. All of the other sparks wanted her to be just like them.
5: Oh my god, what are you doing all the time?
4: You're always on your own.
5: Why aren't you hanging out with us? We're fun.
4: Come be with us.
5: We're gonna do something. I bet
4: Let's
5: you don't
4: go.
5: Want to come, do you? You don't like us.
1: She was different.
5: What do
4: what
5: you
4: do
5: like
4: you do?
5: Afraid to ride a bike? You're so weird. Oh my god.
9: My dearest spark, don't worry about the voices outside. Just chant the name of the guru within.
5: Na na na na na, and look at you.
2: You got a towel on your head, huh?
3: What are you looking at?
2: Your daddy's a loser. He's
3: You're
2: weak.
3: Ugly.
2: My daddy's stronger than yours.
5: Are you a terrorist?
3: I can jump way farther than you and

0: I am with you now.
1: I will always be with you.
2: She sparked very beautifully because she remembered the big light was inside of her. As the little girl grew older, she began to forget her big, beautiful light. And she was more interested in family and friends and school. The world was an exciting place. There were lots of good people.
3: Wow, you just look so radiant today.
4: You're welcome to have dinner at my house with my family if you want.
5: I love your smile. You make me so happy.
2: And some not so good.
4: Oh my god, you don't even have any cool friends, do you?
5: Yeah, nobody likes you.
3: Your music's gross. I don't like it.
5: Yeah.
2: Years passed, and the girl had little children of her own. She loved them, for they were close to the big, beautiful light, too. She loved to take them to the park and play with them, and they had lots of fun together.
6: Now I understand. The big, beautiful light has created a big universe. And in that wonderful universe, there are lots of little sparks everywhere. Inside the trees and the grass and the rocks, too. And there are sparks inside of every animal and person. But sometimes I forget, and then I feel lonely and sad. And I just want to be with you again. Sometimes I did remember you. And sometimes I forgot you. How can I always remember you and never forget you?
1: Oh, my dear, sweet spark, I have not left you for a moment. Every time you want to feel me, meditate on the Nam. Rise in the early hours of the morning and go to the Guru's house. My light is very strong there. Then you will be with me all day.
2: By Guru's grace, the girl meditated in the early hours of the morning and found her light once again.

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1: Did you like that story? 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

0: Have you ever thought about why you do the things you do? Well, we're always doing something, but why are we doing it? Do we do things because someone else wants us to do it? Or do we do it because it makes us feel full of joy? Once a long time ago, Akbar was the Emperor of India.
1: Painting, sculpture, and poetry. I love them all. But I especially love singing.
0: Tan Sen was the Emperor's best musician.
1: Oh, great Tan Sen, please honor us with your voice.

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1: Every evening, Tan Sen would sing for the royal court.
0: What sweet sounds!
1: He was not only a great man and a master musician, but everyone loved to listen and hear him sing.
0: Vaji.

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1: 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He gave him lots of gifts, and he always told him how much he loved to listen to his voice.
0: Why, if songs could smell, your songs would smell like flowers.

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1: The emperor called Tan Sen to his palace, and he said,
0: "Oh, Tan Sen, I enjoy your music so very much. When I listen to you, I think that you are the best musician on earth. But I realized something today, that you must have a teacher. You are so great. So whoever taught you must be even greater."
1: Tan Sen smiled and said,
2: "Yes, Your Majesty. My teacher is totally unique. His skill is unmatched."
0: "And that is why I called you. Tan Sen, please arrange for your teacher to come and sing for this court."
1: Tan Sen smiled again.
2: "Sire, my teacher is full of wonders, but I know him enough to tell you that he will not come to this court."
0: He will not come? We will pay him plenty of money."
2: "With due respect, sire, no amount of money will bring my teacher to your court."
1: This greatly intrigued the emperor.
0: There must be a way that I can listen to your teacher sing. If he will not come here, then I will go to him."
2: "Sire, my teacher is carefree. He might not like us going to him."
0: "But surely, my good man, there must be a way."
1: Tan Sen thought a while and said,
2: "Well, there may be one way. My teacher usually sings in the early mornings, before sunrise. He goes by the Ganga River. If Your Majesty insists, then we can secretly go at that time and hide nearby to listen to him sing."
0: "I do insist, and we shall do this plan."
1: Emperor Akbar was a spiritual man, and he usually woke up and meditated in the early hours of the morning anyway.
0: "We shall both go to that place where your teacher bathes and sings."
1: The emperor and Tan Sen reached the riverbank at midnight. They hid in some nearby bushes. Shortly afterwards, in the early dawn, as was the daily routine of Tan Sen's teacher, the master arrived at the river. He bathed himself, and then he sat down on the riverbank and began to sing.

His voice is so rich. It is like butter covered in honey. If he could buy land with me, then he would be a greater king than I. Nature is his backup instruments.

0: And then the master got up and left.
1: Your Highness? Emperor Akbar? Could we go now?
2: What? Oh. Yeah. Let us go.
0: The Emperor walked to the carriage, half in a dream. His mind still drifted in the air as they traveled back to the palace. Emperor Akbar floated in this spiritual state for the whole day. His mind was still filled with music, and he felt light as a bird. That evening, the emperor summoned Tan Sen to his palace, and he said to him,
2: Tan Sen, I love your singing. I'm just very, very curious about one thing.
1: Sire, please ask this servant any question.
2: I mean no offense, but I used to think that you are the best musician on earth. But your teacher is far, far beyond even you. Your song is like a beautiful flower in a jar. But your teacher's song is like... It's like many wild flowers wildly dancing in the wind, fresh and bursting with natural beauty.
0: Tan Sen agreed that his master's songs were of a very unique quality. The emperor continued,
2: How is it possible that your teacher's talent is so deep compared to you? It is an ocean deeper.
0: Tan Sen smiled and laughed, and he said,
1: With due respect, Your Majesty, I perform for you, the emperor of this kingdom. But my teacher, he performs for the king of all kings, the one who creates all, the one whose kingdom is the whole universe.
0: Tan Sen sang for people, and his songs were indescribably beautiful. But his master sang simply for the joy of it. And his songs were so full of love, they were beyond words to express. Is there anything in your life that you do just for the joy of it?

Would you like to hear more stories like this one? 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

0: Guru Nanak and Bhai Lana. After Guru Nanak had walked for 27 years spreading his teachings, he finally settled in the village of Kartarpur, which he had created. And people came to him to have his blessings and to learn from him. He had one very devoted Sikh named Bhai Lana, who always went and served him faithfully, lovingly, and devotedly. A very well-known and powerful yogi came to visit Guru Nanak one day and congratulated Guru Nanak. He said, "Hey Guru, you have done such a magnificent job. You have so many disciples who are all devoted to you. Congratulations, you've done such a great work." Guru Nanak said, "Hey Yogiji, I thought you were a yogi. You see nothing. I'll show you what true devotion is, and I'll show you how little devotion there truly is." So he called one of his servants and he said, "Hey, get everybody in the village. Tell them I'm going for a walk and I want them all to come with me." So they went out and announced to the village, "Guru's going for a walk. Everyone should come." The people loved to be out with the Guru when he made his walks, and everybody got excited. So they all came and gathered at the Guru's house, and Bhai Lana was there, and everyone's waiting outside. And while they're waiting, all of a sudden the temperature dropped, the sky got very, very dark, the wind picked up. So a lot of the people who were there decided, "Oh, it's going to rain, the weather's not good. Yeah, we've been for walks with the Guru before. Let's just go home." So some people left and went home. Well, after some time, Guru Nanak came out of his house and he looked like an insane person. These two big dogs came out first and they were growling and barking at everybody. And in his hand, the Guru had a long, really sharp knife. And he just had on a loincloth and an old shawl wrapped around his shoulders. He didn't say anything to anybody and just started walking. Well, some people, when they saw him like that, got really scared, so they went home. But people continued on and thinking, "This is very strange. What is going on with Guru Nanak?" Well, after they walked for a while, copper coins, like pennies, began to appear on the road. And people got really excited and started picking them up and thinking, "Guru is blessing us for going with him." And after they had filled their pockets with pennies, those people decided, "Oh, we'll go home." So they left. There were still some people left, and they continued walking with the Guru. The dogs were barking and growling, and at Guru's side were only this yogi and Bhai Lana. Everybody else was walking behind. Well, after a little further, silver coins began to turn up on the road. And some people began picking up the silver coins, and they got really excited. "Guru is blessing us because we've gone with him so far, and look, he's giving us these silver coins." And they filled their pockets and their hands and their shawls with the silver coins, and then decided, "This is lovely, we should go home." So those people left. So now there are only a few people, and Guru continued walking. He never said anything to anybody. And the wind kept blowing and the sky got dark. It got chilly, and then gold coins began to appear on the road. And people got really excited and they said, "Guru has blessed us because we have stayed with him all of this time, and now he's giving us these gold coins." So the people began picking up the gold coins and filling their pockets and filling their shawls and their turbans with the gold coins. And when they couldn't hold anymore, they decided, "Oh, thank you, Guru. We're going home too." And they left. And in the end, were only two other Sikhs, the yogi, Bhai Lana, and Guru Nanak. They walked on for some distance further, and they came and they saw, like a funeral pyre, there was a corpse laid out, covered with a sheet, on a pile of sandalwood. And all around the corpse were candles, ghee lamps. And Guru Nanak turned and he said, "Who's devoted to me?" And all the two Sikhs who were left said,
1: We are.
0: Gudenonic said, then eat this corpse. Well, those Sikhs freaked out and ran away. So all was left was Bailena. And Bailena went before Guru Nanak, folded his hands, and he said, Oh Guruji, should I begin with the toes or with the head? And Guru Nanak looked at him and in a gruff voice said, Start at the middle. So Bailena went. Now understand, this was a dead body. It smelled pretty bad. Bailena held his breath and he went and he lifted the sheet. And as he lifted the sheet, the smell of the body changed, and he found a big pile of prasad where he thought there was a body. And he took a handful of the prasad, and he went and offered it to Guru Nanak. And Guru Nanak smiled, and he turned to the yogi, and he said, See, Yogi Ji, I have only one devotee. And the yogi said, Hey, Guru Ji, this man is truly your ang. He is of you. He's a part of you. And Guru said, Bailena, by offering this prasad to me first before taking it yourself, by going this distance with me, you've merged with me wholly. Therefore, I name you Angad. You are of my essence. And within a short time, Guru Nanak installed Guru Angad as Guru and left his body. So what this story teaches is that true devotion has no measure, has no limit. Whatever the circumstances, if you're a Sikh and you're devoted to your Guru, then nothing will stop you, nothing will keep you from following your Guru to whatever it leads you to. Because Guru is always true.
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1: Waheguru Ji Ka Khalsa, Waheguru Ji Ki Fateh. Some of you have heard that there will be 960 million Khalsa on the earth. Guru Gobind Singh gave that number himself. But some people have asked me, when will we see Khalsa of this number on the earth? Well, you know, when Guru Gobind Singh was traveling around India, there was a little book called Sakipoti. And in that book, a written record of his travels were kept. And when Queen Victoria was the Queen of England in the 19th century, a couple of hundred years after the death of Guru Gobind Singh, she asked for a translation of this little Sakipoti. And a man named Atar Singh presented it to Queen Victoria at the time when they were celebrating that Queen Victoria was now the Queen of Punjab as well, because England controlled India at that time. And in that Sakipoti, there's a story of a pipal tree, which is a fig tree, that happened in 1704. And when she read that story, it really caught her attention. And the story goes like this. Guru Gobind Singh Ji was traveling through a district of East Punjab, and he was coming to a village named Soheva, where he and his soldiers were going to camp for the night. Next to Guru Gobind Singh's tent, there was a large jund tree. And he called one of his Sikhs and he said, "Ji, I want you to climb up to the top of that big tree. And I want you to look for a peepal tree, a little fig tree, a sapling, somewhere near that jund tree." So the soldier climbed up to the top of the tall tree. And from up there he looked, and he looked, and he looked, and he couldn't find any fig tree. And so he climbed down from the top of the tall jund tree. And as he was climbing down, he found this tiny little fig tree right in the opening between the roots of the jund tree. So he went back to the Guru and he said, "Guruji, I found a very, very tiny little tree. It's only, you know, just a half a meter high, and it's growing in the roots of this large jund tree. And, you know, is that the tree you wanted me to look for?" And Guru Gobind Singh Ji said, "You know, this peepal tree doesn't normally grow in the desert. It's very unusual. But this little tree that you found will grow into a very large tree. In fact, it will grow as big as the jund tree itself. It will spread over the whole jund tree. And when that happens, that's the time when my Khalsa will spread to the four corners of the world. Delhi in India, they will sit at the seat of the government and be sovereign. When the peepal tree will spread over the jund tree, then the spirit of the order of the Khalsa, under the command of God, will work to set up a community all around the world, which will last for 5,000 years. And that beautiful community will be blessed. It'll be blessed with peace and prosperity. And everyone will be kind and take care of everyone else." Now, when Queen Victoria heard this story, she knew there was something mysterious behind the power of the Sikh soldiers and the strength of the Sikh soldiers. And so She wrote a letter to the Governor General of India, who was in Calcutta at the time. And in her letter, she said, "I want you to go to that village of Soheva. And I want you to see if there is a peepal tree growing in a jhun tree. And I want you to report back to me the exact size of the peepal tree and the jhun tree." Well, you know, at that time, these things took quite a while because an expedition needed to be mounted and people needed to be sent out. It took time to communicate. So it took 2 or 3 months before the Governor General could report back to Queen Victoria. And his report said, "Yes, we found the jhun tree, and we found the peepal tree." And the peepal tree is just now about 4 meters lower than the jhun tree. So Queen Victoria was relieved, and she took this to her royal botanical advisor, the professor of botany, which is the study of trees and plants. And she said to him, "Professor, tell me how fast this peepal tree is going to grow." And he said to her, "Your Majesty, peepal trees grow very slowly. And it will take this peepal tree at least 100 years to grow to the same height as the jhun tree." Now, that put Queen Victoria's mind at rest, and she slept very peacefully that night. Because as far as she was concerned, 100 years of the British rule of India was guaranteed by the word of Guru Gobind Singh because of the slow growth of this peepal tree. Now, there was a man named Kapoor Singh, and he left his physical body in 1896, and he wrote that he was a British officer serving in the Punjab, serving Queen Victoria in the Punjab. And he was stationed about 60 miles from Soheva. And in 1842, he saw this official report, and he made arrangements to ride on horseback to see the peepal tree for himself. And at that time, it was only 1 meter lower than the top of the jhun tree. So now, here we are, and we're in the 21st century. And at this time, the peepal tree is starting to outgrow the jhun tree. In fact, it's very difficult to see the jhun tree because the peepal tree has outgrown so much that it even hides the jhun tree. And it will be completely eaten up by the peepal tree very soon. So it's clear to us that now is the time of the rise of the Khalsa. And the spirit of Guru Gobind Singh and the consciousness of purity and love that will spread to the four corners of the earth and establish that blessed community on the earth filled with peace and prosperity and kindness to everyone. Waheguru Ji Ka Khalsa, Waheguru Ji Ki Fateh. Would you like to hear more stories like this one? Come to seeknet.com/stories.
2: Oh yes, another CNET story. I bet it's going to be good.
3: The Court of Guru Har Rai.

0: श्री गुरु हराय साहिब जी, मे वी सी यू इन आवर माइंड्स आई एंड मे वी फील यू इन आवर हार्ट्स हार्ट. Do you want to hear more about Guru Harai?
1: Yeah!
2: Yes, please.
0: Now I will describe a little about his court. Guru Harai Ji carried on the traditions of his grandfather, Guru Hargobind.
3: Walking the path of the warrior saint, I will always serve those in need and guide my precious Sikhs.
0: He gave us simple and great teachings.
3: Wake up before the sunrise. Take your cold shower. Meditate on the Naam. And think about giving. Speak sweetly. Act with humility. Feel happy to use your own hands giving good to others.
0: Like his grandfather, Guru Hargobind, he kept an army of warrior saints. He hunted animals.
2: Wait, can I ask a question, please? I thought he was a vegetarian. He won't even hurt plants. Why would he hunt animals?
0: Good. That's a good question. The guru followed the way of the warrior saint. He would hunt, but he never killed an animal. Instead, he would capture them.
2: Oh. Okay.
0: Then he would give them medicine and healing.
2: Maybe the animals wanted to be around the guru. Yeah, maybe the guru blessed their souls.
0: The animals were kept in a sort of zoo in the guru's beautiful gardens, so they could also be a part of the Sangat.

0: The animals loved to listen to Gurbani, and they were blessed to live in the Guru's presence.
1: I really, really like animals.
0: When the time was right, the Guru would release the animals back into the wild.
1: That would be awesome. Yeah, animals are really cool.
0: The Guru also had many fruit trees planted. So the Guru's court was filled with fruit. It was filled with animals and many beautiful flowers and plants. And do you know what else the Guru's court had?
1: What?
0: With his deep compassion, Guru Har Rai opened hospitals. The best doctors were called to serve in them. People came from all over and were healed.
2: I'm poor. There's nowhere else I can go.
3: Please, help my daughter. She may not live without treatment.
0: They could leave money if they wished, or contribute to the free kitchen. And if they didn't have any money, it made no difference at all. They were helped and healed right alongside everyone else.
2: I can't believe it. I'm healed. God bless you all.
3: She's saved! Dhan Sri Guru Har Rai Sahib Ji.
0: Guruji also collected and grew many herbs and roots to use for medicine. He grew herbs that no one else had. Guru Har Rai's court became a great center of spirituality and healing. The Guru's healing center became famous throughout the land.
4: Sleep little, eat little, speak little, and you will come into the Guru's guidance. Work hard and do good actions. Don't show off, but be great.
0: And do you want to know what else was in the Guru's court?
1: What? What did it have?
0: It also had the Guru. The Guru's court was full of the divine teachings which everyone listened to, and from which everyone learned how to live their lives better.
4: Always search for the company of saints. Meeting with them, sing day and night, and always fix yourself on the Shabad. Merge your mind with the teachings of the true Guru.
0: There, in the Guru's garden, a person felt as if he or she were sitting in paradise. Before Guru Har Rai's time, the Sikhs had been forced to go to war. And after him, many more wars happened. But this time of the court of Guru Har Rai Ji was a special time of healing. Healing, and what else?
1: And animals! And like butterflies and stuff.
0: Yes, and nature.
1: There was like flowers and roses and fruits. Yeah, I like mangoes.
0: Yes, and teachings.
1: And kindness and compassion and peace and beauty.
0: Yes, all of it. And service too.
1: And love.
0: Especially love. All of it was because of love.
1: It would be so cool to be there. I wish I was there.
0: Wherever we are, we can make it more of a paradise, more like the Guru's court.
1: Really? How?
0: You tell me. How do we make our surroundings more like the Guru's paradise?
1: We could plant trees. We could recycle.
0: Perfect.
1: We could have pretty things and flowers. We could put that all over the place.
0: Exactly.
1: We could ride horses and learn Gatka.
0: Yes, and exercise your body. Keep the warrior spirit.
1: We could serve people and heal them too. We could be nice to people
0: Yes, and give medicine, too.
1: We could sing Shabbats.
0: Great idea.
1: Be happy.
0: It already feels more like paradise, doesn't it?
1: Love! We could love people. And everything else, too, like the animals.
0: See, you already know the answer. You already know how to make wherever you are like the Guru's court. You already know how to create paradise. Now go ahead and do it. Great, great is Guru Harai Ji.
1: May we see you in our mind's eye. May we feel you in our heart's heart.
4: 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Be carefree.
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8: the story of Baba Deep Singh. There lived a wise old man who loved God and Guru with great devotion. He served and advised all who came to him with a smile on his face and in his heart. His name was Baba Deep Singh.
9: The chaos of this world does not disturb me. The Guru is always with me. The Guru's words are my best friend. They are with me everywhere. Gobinde Mukande Udare Apare Hariyang Kariyang Nirname Akame Gobinde Mukande Udare Apare Hariyang Kariyang Nirname Akame.
8: But in these times, other men lived who were neither kind nor merciful. They had come to this beautiful land of India to kill, to burn, to steal, to force their will. India was crying under their cruel rule. They had even captured the Golden Temple, which is the house of Guru Ram Das, a very beautiful temple where Sikhs come to meditate, to chant, to sing the praises of God, and to listen to the Sri Guru Granth Sahib.
7: Baba Ji,

0: But what can we do? There are so few of us left. But the invaders, they have countless of thousands of warriors.
1: I will lead us to battle today.
0: Babaji, I know you fought in battles in the past, but I don't understand. I mean no disrespect. I just have to ask. You are 75 years old. How will you lead a battle when we don't see you practicing fighting?
1: There is one weapon, which is the greatest of all. Gurbani, the Guru's words. I have never stopped practicing with this weapon. Its strength is in every cell of my body.
2: Baba Deep Singh picked up his huge sword and walked into the street.
1: Oh, brothers, gather around.
2: He called all the Sikhs from the village.
1: You are the sons of the Guru. Inside you is a sleeping tiger. It is time for it to wake up.
3: Wake up, wake up.
0: There's too many of them. It is a suicide mission. It is impossible.
1: Impossible is nothing.
2: He then drew a line on the ground with his sword. And said,
1: by the grace of Guru Ram Das, I will not stop. I will not rest until my head bows at Harimandir Sahib.
2: Though Baba Deep Singh was very old, he was very brave and very strong. And so he then said,
1: today is a celebration. Today, I will join the Shaheeds in the afterlife. If you are wise, you will also receive this blessing. We will do the impossible. Step on my side of the line if you want to face death with no fear.
0: Sat Bachchan Ji.
4: Wow, his words are so powerful.
1: Now is the time.
2: One by one, every man in the village joined Baba Deep Singh. They took their weapons, swords, bows, arrows, muskets, shields, kirpans. They put on their armors and began to walk toward the Golden Temple. After walking a long time, they finally met the enemy, who had a huge army, and there were only a few Sikhs. But they fought and fought with great courage, killing many enemies, many of them also dying. But they continued to fight, always moving toward the Golden Temple. Baba Deep Singh was the strongest. Many enemies died and fell wounded around him under the blows of his huge sword. Suddenly, the enemy, general himself, came face to face with Baba Deep Singh.
5: You fight well, old man.
2: He was a great and brave soldier.
5: But you are truly foolish if you think you can destroy us.
1: Your power is false. It will not last.
2: And so the two men began to fight. And around them was a great circle of awe and fear. With a great blow of his sword, Baba Deep Singh struck the other man. But at the same time, the general cut off Baba Deep Singh's head. They both fell to the ground, dying.

0: But now, a Sikh kneeled near Baba Deep Singh and said,
1: Babaji, we put our lives on your word. You promised. You said you will not stop. You said you will not rest until your head bows at Harimandir Sahib. But you have not reached there. How can you damage our faith like this? How can you break your promise?
0: Although his head was cut off, Baba Deep Singh heard these words and he stood up. He picked up his head. He put it back on his neck with one hand.
1: The promise of the Guru's devotee will still be fulfilled. Great is the Guru. Great are his words. Great are his beloved.
0: And grabbed his sword with the other.
2: Govinde Mukande Udare Apare Hariyang Karyang Nirname Akame Govinde Mukande Udare Apare Hariyang Karyang Nirname Akame.
0: He then started to fight again, killing many enemies, always walking closer to the golden temple. When the enemies saw a dead man picking up his own head and starting to fight again, they became very afraid and all started running away. This was too much for them. They knew how to fight men, but was this a man? This giant who could not be killed? When Baba Deep Singh got close to the golden temple, he stopped and taking his head, he threw it way up into the sky with all his strength, and it sailed through the sky towards the golden temple for several miles. It finally fell and landed inside the walls of the golden temple. Baba Deep Singh died in peace. The enemy ran far away and left the golden temple. Baba Deep Singh was dead, but he had kept his promise. He had lived to his word, and he had died in the service of the Guru. His soul went to God and merged with him, becoming one with God as a little drop of water becomes one with a huge ocean.
1: 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Waheguru Ji Ka Khalsa, Waheguru Ji Ki Fateh.

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1: Do you ever feel sad because no one understands you? Do you ever feel that there's something wrong with the world and there's nothing you can do about it? Do you ever feel that there's no reason for you to be here? Or that you don't understand why you're here? Well, if you ever feel like that, that's the time to listen to this story. This story is about a young man who also didn't relate to the world. His name was Teg Bahadur. He was a spiritual prince from the house of the Guru.
2: Everything in this world is false. It is all just Maya.
1: He had four older brothers and one older sister. His father was the sixth guru, Guru Hargobind, and his mother was Mata Nanki. Mata Nanki always saw how Sri Teg Bahadur didn't have any friends. He spent most of his time alone in his room.
2: Life is like a dream. None of it goes with us when we die.
1: Whatever was happening, he didn't care.
3: When visitors come, the other brothers are hospitable and introduce the guru's house to them. They behave like proper princes. But my son, Teg Bahadur, he doesn't do anything. He just wanders around alone.
1: As his mother, she wanted him to be a leader like his eldest brother, Baba Gurditta.
3: Gurditta just takes care of everything. Not only is he so spiritual, like a beautiful saint, he is also a great warrior. He will surely be the next guru and will sit on the throne of Nanak. I am so proud of him.
1: However, Baba Gurditta left his body before he would have become the next guru. That's when the guru's wife started worrying more.
3: Now that Gurditta ji is gone, the next son is Surajmal. He also knows a lot. He takes care of our house. Everyone likes him. There's Ani Rai, who has always been super joyful.
1: The next brother was Baba Atal. And you already know how he left the world as a saint.
3: I just wish that the youngest son, Teg Bahadur, could make me proud like the other brothers do. It seems like he doesn't like anything in the whole world. And he doesn't give love to anyone.
1: But there was something that even a spiritual woman like her didn't understand. She didn't see how deep her son really was.
2: Everything in the world is temporary, except for the glory of the Naam and the sadhana of the saints. These last forever, and so does the guru of the world.
1: She also didn't understand why her husband, the guru, would give such respect to her younger son. For example, sometimes Teg Bahadur would come very quietly and sit near the guru.
2: If I am so blessed to have the darshan of such a saint, all my problems will go away.
1: He wouldn't speak, and he wouldn't look up. He would just put his hands together and look at the guru's feet. While some might think it looked awkward, Guru Hargobind would treat him with great affection.
4: Teg Bahadur, sit here next to me.
1: Sometimes Guru Teg Bahadur would be standing there not looking up and Guru Sahib would grab his arms and pull him close to him.
4: Oh, my beloved son, come here. Sit on my lap.
1: This confused Mata Nanki.
3: Guruji gives even more respect to him than he does to the other brothers. I don't get it. Next time I get the chance, I will ask why.
1: Now this was when Sri Teg Bahadur was about 18 years old. The young man, who was now very tall, quietly came in to have darshan of his father, the Guru. He kept his eyes low and never looked up. The Guru pulled him close with affection. Mata Nanki thought,
3: "This is just the kind of thing I don't understand."
1: Some people, even if they're very nice people, just don't see who you truly are. Actually, only a great master can see how truly beautiful you are. And we're about to see how Guru Hargobind, the great master, saw his own quiet son. When Teg Bahadur left the room, Mata Nankiji finally asked the Guru,
3: "Oh master, please help me to understand. My youngest son, well, he's very simple. You have other sons who are more aware of what's going on. They take care of everything. The ministers meet them with honor. But no one knows who my youngest son even is. He's always quiet and alone."
1: Guruji was amused by her question.
3: "Why do you show the most affection to him? Have you noticed good qualities in him? I can't figure this out. Please, bless me to know the truth. What is the secret of why you give him this special treatment?"
1: First, Guru Hargobind reflected her own thoughts back to her.
4: "You think he is simple? But it is your thinking that is simple. How do you come to think like this?" Then
1: Guruji addressed the different stories she had made up about her son to tell herself. He revealed the truth that no one could see.
4: "You think he knows nothing. He knows everything. And even though he knows everything, he stays silent because his heart is full of patience."
1: Mata Nanki was surprised. She'd never thought about him this way.
4: "You think he doesn't have good qualities. He has every good quality.
3: Oh.
4: There's no one else in the world like Teg Bahadur."
3: Okay.
4: "It is because he is full of virtues that he deserves great respect."
3: Wow.
1: What she didn't know was that Teg Bahadur could also hear everything that was being said. He was right outside the window, getting on his horse. Guruji could see him through the window and smiled at him.
4: "That is but one reason I give him affection."
3: There is more?
4: "Now listen to the second reason I give him respect. One day he will be the father of a son who is the greatest warrior. He will be blazing with light and he will destroy the enemies. He will fight many battles and will grind the tyrants to dust. He will spread the greatness of the name of Sri Nanak, the Guru of the world."
3: "I will have a grandson?"
1: Mataji was so happy. This was more than she could have hoped to hear. And there was more.
4: "A grandson who will be a super being. He will be an incredible dynamo who will make Deg and Teg, charity and martial arts. He will spread the light and glory of all the gurus, and he will bring relief to every corner of the earth."
1: Mata Nanki was beaming with excitement now. Teg Bahadur had actually been a supreme master in his previous life. He was such a cosmic being, it's hard for us to understand or describe. In this young life, it was the first that he had ever heard this prediction about himself. He kept listening as his beloved father, the Guru, continued to give his blessing.
4: Your son, Tegh Bahadur, will not only sit on the throne of Nanak, he will be the Guru's Guru. Because of who he and his strong and devotional wife will bring to the world, he is more respected than all humans and all angels. He is the greatest of the great. That is why I respect him so much. That is why I speak to him with the utmost sweetness.
1: Mata Nanki was deeply humbled. She folded her hands together as she pictured her future grandson as a great warrior. Now she saw that her son has a treasure of virtue that he will pass on to her grandson.
3: I pray, may it all be true.
1: The heavens were also listening as Guruji spoke. They knew Sri Tegh Bahadur very well. They meditated with him all the time, so they weren't surprised by any of this. But they were joyful that the truth was being spoken. Guruji said one more thing to bless the ears of Mata Nanki and Sri Tegh Bahadur, who were listening with deep attention.
4: May he be blessed with such a great warrior that everyone will praise him. Bless Sri Tegh Bahadur that within this house there will be great wealth, royalty, and estates that will go to my grandson.
1: Mata Nanki was beside herself. She couldn't have imagined a greater destiny, and she couldn't wait for her grandson to be born. Tegh Bahadur heard all of this, and then he rode off to his favorite meditation spot to relax there. He was totally at peace.
2: Wahe Guru.
1: Of course, everything Guru Sahib had said came true sooner or later. Remember when I asked if you ever feel there's no reason for you to be in this world? Well, listen carefully to this. If you didn't have a reason, your soul would not have been born. You have a destiny, and the Guru knows what it is. Even if right now it feels like you don't have a purpose, remember that Tegh Bahadur continued to not be noticed by the world for almost another 20 years. He and his wife spent most of the rest of his life meditating deeply before it was his time to become the Guru. They did very difficult meditations together.
5: Ik Omkar.
1: For the next almost 20 years, they worked hard on themselves every day. They were preparing for their destiny. And later, he became the Guru.
2: Friends, do not waste your precious life. Use your time to meditate and vibrate on the divine.
1: Maybe no one would have expected this quiet young man would one day be followed by great devotees.
3: The Guru has shown me the meaning of life.
1: By wealthy people.
6: I would donate all my wealth to him.
1: By warriors.
7: If he only asked, I would give my life.
6: Great is Guru Tegh Bahadur Sahib Ji.
1: Maybe they wouldn't see that one day he would be able to inspire the hearts of even people who used black magic.
8: At first I wanted to destroy him, but then I realized his great power. Now I bow to him as my Guru. and I will live righteously from now on.
1: No one would have expected that he would make history that would be remembered forever, and that his son would do even more. You see, we all have a destiny. And when we don't know what to do, it's time to become quiet, to meditate. If you take a glass of water and put some dirt in it, all of the water becomes muddy. But if you let that water sit, the dirt falls to the bottom of the glass and the water becomes crystal clear. So now is the time to meditate, to go deep within yourself. It's time to become friends with your own soul. You absolutely have a destiny. So be patient and keep connected to Guru Tegh Bahadur. He understands you. He knows you. He knows your heart even better than you do, and he sees your greatness. So use your time well and become his friend.
2: Beloveds, get to know the one who is always with you.
1: When you feel your devotion to God, he will be right with you. Remember the story of Makhan Shah? Well, just as Guru Tegh Bahadur carried Makhan Shah's ship through that terrible storm and saved him, Guruji can carry you through this life and deliver you to your destiny. So grab a hold of his feet and don't let them go. The Guru says,
2: Kat kat mein har joon basa, santan kahiyo pukar. The dear Lord lives in each and every heart. The saints have spoken this truth.

0: Says Nanak, meditate and vibrate upon God, and you shall be taken across the terrible world ocean.
1: I'm excited to hear this story.
2: I know it's going to be good.
3: This story happened during the time that Bhai Amar Das Ji was serving Guru Angad. There was a monk who lived in the area.
4: It is only priests like myself that should be worshipped among men, for I am a renunciate, and my only job, my sole vocation, if you will, is of religion. It is only us Brahmins who can save people.
3: This year it was a very hot summer, and it didn't rain. There wasn't a lot of food.
4: So hungry. Ugh.
3: The animals were dying because there was no water. Everyone was afraid. A bunch of farmers went to the monk.
5: Sir, we all have a great problem. Please help us.
4: How will any of us live without water? Maybe God is angry with us. Please talk to God and bring the rain.
3: The monk felt more jealousy for the guru than compassion for the people.
4: No rain, you say? You think this is a big problem? No, it is merely a problem of water. No, there is a much bigger problem in this area. People are worshipping a commoner, a family man. The sacred laws have been turned on their head. But if this continues, soon enough, the whole world will go into chaos. This is not merely a problem of water and rain, no. The whole universe is upside down.
5: No, that doesn't sound good at all.
4: How are we going to get saved? You want to be saved? Well, who am I? Go ask your family man, Guru, to save you. He is, after all, the one you worship. Ask him to bring the rain.
5: But the Guru never asked anyone to worship him?
4: Yeah. He believes we're all equal. He doesn't even care if someone is a king or a beggar.
5: He's a man of God. He doesn't care about himself. He cares about feeding and helping others.
4: No one has the authority over the Guru. He only obeys God. We have no power to make the Guru do miracles. But it is I who have renounced the world. I have special favor with the gods. I will make it rain in less than 24 hours. Wow, that's really impressive. But first, you have to bring back order to this universe.
6: Okay.
4: And kick the Guru out of here.
6: Wait, what?
4: The rain clouds will fill the sky.
6: Yeah.
4: The rain will feed the starving land.
5: Ooh. Yeah.
4: Just get rid of him first.
6: Okay.
5: Sure, anything.
6: Well, you sold me. We're going to do it now.
3: So the desperate farmers went to the Guru.
5: Guruji?
6: Yeah. Will you make it rain?
5: Yes, Guruji. That would be best. Can you do that?
7: Be happy with reality. No one can equal God's plan. No one can change the universal will.
6: Okay. So you're not gonna make it rain?
5: Okay, because the monk, he said that, He said he
6: will make it rain, if
5: you leave from here.
3: The Guru listened to the small-mindedness of the people. The Guru never participated in smallness.
7: Very well. I will be happy to leave if you believe that this will get you what you want.
3: Some of the Sikhs couldn't listen to people talk to the Guru like this. Baba Buddha was a saint and a Sikh of the Guru. He became very angry.
8: You fools, how dare you tell the Guru what to do?
7: No, leave it, Babaji. The Dharma teaches us to forgive others.
3: After the Guru said that, he turned and walked out of the town for a while. He sat and meditated under a tree he found However, the villagers there were warned.
4: Do not allow this fake guru to stay in your village, or the universe will be in chaos!
3: The villagers took the warning seriously and didn't welcome the guru.
9: Restore the order!
10: Guru's not welcome here! Guru's not welcome here!
9: You guys are not married! Celebrate!
10: Sacred God!
3: So the guru left that village and went to another village. But they also had been warned.
9: It's not a place for him.
11: The arrogance of this guy.
12: Only the yogis can make it rain.
9: You're not celibate. Get out of here.
3: The guru went to relax, but in village after village, no one allowed him there.
9: Get out of here. It's not going to rain. Get out of here. What are you doing?
3: After seven villages, the guru finally found a hill to meditate on. Meanwhile, back at the guru's home, Bhai Amar Das Ji had arrived to bring the guru some water. The people there told him what had happened.
5: The monk told us that the whole universe is in chaos.
6: Right. Then we asked the guru to leave so that the monk could finally bring the rain.
13: You fools! Have you lost all your senses? Do you think the monk will help you where the guru cannot? Do you think that a candle will shine brighter than the sun? The true monk is the one who always focuses on the one creator, not the person who feels worry. While others are destroyed in their own pride, the true monks are happy with just the Nam.
3: The desperate farmers again went to the monk.
5: We did as you asked. It's been far more than 24 hours. Still it has not rained.
6: Yeah, now that the guru is gone, we don't even have food to eat from the langar.
4: Oh, ye of little faith, have patience. The rain will come immediately.
3: The monk did many incantations. But the rain still didn't come.
6: Oh, man.
3: They went back to Bhai Amar Das Ji.
5: What do we do now, Babaji?
13: If the monk can make it rain, why does he beg for food from house to house? Beat the pride out of the monk. Wherever you will beat him, there it will rain.
3: So the people got the monk and dragged him around all the fields and beat him.
9: Ow, what are you? You can't do that to me.
14: Let me go. Come on.
9: I'm a Brahmin.
3: Sure enough, it did rain in their fields.
5: What's that?
6: Oh my God.
5: Raining.
6: It's the Guru's miracle!
5: Oh my God!
6: Oh my God!
5: God.
6: Wow.
5: It's a miracle! By Amar Das Ji brought the rain!
6: We're saved! We can live!
5: Yay.
3: The farmers were very happy with Bhai Amar Das Ji.
6: He saved our lives!
5: You know, if even the Guru's servant can make it rain...
6: When the monk could not...
5: Just imagine what the Guru himself could do!
6: We were such fools to choose anyone over Guru Angad, a most humble saint.
3: Bhai Amar Das and all the people went to beg the Guru to return.
5: We are incredibly sorry.
6: We will never doubt you again.
13: Oh, Guruji, we cannot live without you. The problem has been taken care of. Please, please come home.
3: Guruji was not pleased that Bhai Amar Das had used a miracle and that he encouraged violence on the monk.
7: You have still not gained the fruit of my company. Where is the forgiveness? Where is the patience? Where is the peace? You do not bear what is difficult. You created a miracle only to make the people happy. I am not pleased with ego. I am pleased with God's will.
3: Bhai Amar Das threw himself at the Guru's feet.
13: Guruji, I'm crazy. I just couldn't take the insult to you. Please, please forgive me. I will do exactly whatever you tell me. I only want to be your servant.
3: Guruji forgave him and blessed him.
7: Be as patient as the earth. A mountain is not moved by happiness or sadness. Be steady like this. Have forgiveness in your heart and wish good for everyone. Be humble, and you will be exalted.
1: That was an awesome story.
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Guru Hargobind began to prepare an army of saint soldiers. In his opinion, it was necessary for the defense of the Sikhs and of the Dharma. He would never attack anyone. But if someone made war on him, he must be able to defend himself and to defend others. In order to avoid war, he wanted to be ready for war. Hundreds of Sikh youths came to him from all parts of the Punjab. They were eager to join the Guru's army. They said to him, "We offer you our lives. We have nothing else to offer. We require no pay. We only want your favor and the gift of God's name." The Guru gave each man a horse and weapons of war. He enlisted them in his army of soldier saints. A man named Chandu, an enemy of the Guru, and other enemies of the Guru, saw these warlike preparations. They were filled with fear. They thought the Guru might gain power in the Punjab. He might then turn his attention to us. He might punish us. We must do something. They put their heads together. They decided to slander the Guru, to poison Jahangir's ears against the Guru. They met the Emperor and said to him, "Guru Arjan was killed by your orders, Your Majesty. His son, Hargobind, is now the Guru. He's making preparations for war. He keeps a strong army. He wants to take revenge for his father's death. Soon, he will be too powerful. You must nip the evil in the bud. His father was a great danger to Islam. You were right in getting rid of him, Your Majesty. Hargobind is doubly dangerous. In the first place, he is a danger to Islam. Like his father, he is converting Muslims to his faith. Secondly, he is preparing to fight against you. Thus, he is a danger to your kingdom too. He wants to be king himself. He already calls himself the true king. He lives like a king, and he cares for no one." When the Emperor Jahangir heard such reports, he decided to meet the Guru. He invited him to visit him in Delhi. His men came to Amritsar, and they said to the Guru, "The Emperor is eager to see you. He wants to make friends with you." The Guru discussed the matter with his mother and with his head Sikhs. It was decided that Guru Hargobind
would accept the Emperor's invitation. That same Emperor who had put his father to death cruelly, mercilessly, and unfairly. But Guru Har Gobind was nirbhau, fearless, and nirvair, revengeless. So the Guru set out for Delhi. On reaching the Jamna River, he put up his camp at Majnu's hillock. The Emperor received the Guru with great honor. He discussed a number of religious matters with him. The Guru made his points clear by reciting Gurbani. The Emperor was satisfied that the Guru's rules and principles, the Rehat of the Sikhs, was worthy of praise. He admired the Guru for his great and noble qualities. The Emperor and the Guru met almost every day. One day, the Emperor said to the Guru, "I learn that you are fond of hunting. I am going out for a hunt. Will you go with me?" "Yes," the Guru agreed. They went out. They were on horseback. In the forest, a terrible tiger came out of the bush. Suddenly, he rushed at the Emperor. His men got filled with fear. They shot bullets and arrows, but they could not hit the tiger. The Emperor was in danger, and he was too afraid to do anything to save himself. He called upon the Guru to save him. The Guru got down from his horse. Taking his shield and sword, he ran between the Emperor and the tiger. The tiger was about to spring upon the Guru, and the Guru gave him a blow with his sword. The tiger fell lifeless to the earth. The tiger's mate, the female, then jumped on the Guru. He caught her on his shield and threw her back. Then with his sword, he cut her in half. That tiger fell lifeless to the earth. The Emperor got down from the horse, and he said to the Guru, "It was my good luck that you were with me. But for you, the tigers would have torn me to pieces. You put yourself in danger in order to save me. It was a very heroic act. I shall remember it ever with deep gratitude. You are a valued friend. They are false and mean who say that you are a foe of mine. I shall not listen to them ever again. I shall never believe them. I shall never suspect you." Then the Guru said, "In the house of Guru Nanak,
There is all love and justice. My dharma teaches me to be friendly with everyone. And it teaches me to do good to all. May God be with you, O King. And the Guru left.

0: I really like Seeknet stories. I can't wait to hear this one.
1: This is the story of the gold and the injured foot. Once there was a village where Guru Nanak went to visit. One man told his friend,
2: "Have you heard the news? Guru Nanak is staying near here."
3: "Who? I think I heard of him."
2: "He is a true man of God. I will not eat or drink until I meet the Guru."
1: Every day, those men would walk home together from work. The one friend was definitely going to visit the Guru.
2: "Waheguru, Waheguru."
1: And the other friend was thinking about it.
3: I might as well go visit the Guru, I guess.
1: And when he left home, he told his wife,
3: "Goodbye, honey. I'm going to go see Guru Nanak."
4: "Please, bring this money to the Guru and ask him to bless our family. We don't have much, but we have to give to the Guru. Our children even gave the little money they had."
3: "Oh, that's cute. Well, yeah, the Guru, he'll definitely get the money, don't worry."
1: On the way to visit the Guru, he saw a woman on the side of the road.
5: "No, don't go that way. Come this way with me. I can show you a good time. We can go and gamble and spend all your money. Come on, you can buy me some alcohol."
3: Well, that does kind of sound like a whole lot of fun.
2: "Well, I'm going this way, towards the Guru."
5: "Do you like to smoke? Here, have this cigarette. Your wife will never find out you're with me."
3: "Yeah, I'm just gonna go with her this time."
5: "Yay! Let's go there. There's so much I want you to buy me."
1: So that friend went to waste all his wife and children's money on cigarettes and alcohol and gambling. He got drunk and he smoked and he had fun with people who waste their lives doing nothing good. And when he came home, he lied to his wife.
4: "What was it like being with the Guru?"
3: The Guru. He was really, blissful and stuff. Yeah."
4: "Did he receive our offering?"
3: Offering? What offering? Oh, yeah, the money. Yeah. He blessed us and lots of stuff."
1: Meanwhile, the other friend had spent his time in the presence of the Guru and the devoted, saintly people.
2: "Oh Guruji, I am a sacrifice unto you. Please receive my offering to you and use it to serve the poor. I'm ever at your service, great Guru. Just please let me be at your feet."
1: Every day, the two friends would walk home together, and then they would split ways. One would go to the Guru to listen to the Guru's words, to sing, give charity, and be with the good Sangat. And the other friend would go with that woman. He lied to his wife and children, and he wasted their offering. He spent their money gambling, drinking, and smoking with that woman. He spent his time with bad Sangat, with low people who waste their lives. This happened every day for several days. Well, finally, the one friend said,
3: "You know, you always spend time in the Guru's court doing good deeds, while I lie to my wife and kids, and I waste all my time not doing anything good. but neither of our lives have changed. You're still the same you, and I'm still the same me. So what does it matter if we do good or bad? Our lives are just the same anyways.
1: The one friend said,
2: "Let us ask the heavens this question. I'm sure we'll get the right answer. Tomorrow, after I visit with the Guru, and after you go and do whatever you do, let us meet again. We will meet right here under the tree, and the answer shall come to us."
3: Sounds like a deal. I'm really curious to see what's going to happen.
2: Okay, my friend. I'll see you tomorrow.
1: So the next day, he went and sat in the presence of the Guru and listened to the divine teachings and sang the Gurbani. And the other friend went again with the woman. The man, who was always doing the bad deeds, came to the meeting spot first.
3: "Hey, you there, buddy? No?
1: Huh." So he waited. And he waited. And he got bored waiting. So he started drawing lines in the dirt. Out of the dirt, he found a gold piece.
3: Gold!
1: So he dug more. And he found a jar. He thought,
3: "My lucky day! Maybe there's more gold in here, too."
1: But inside the jar, there was just coal.
3: Coal, that's disappointing. Well, I did find one gold piece. At least I have a little good luck.
1: And after a while of waiting, the other friend came from being with the Guru. He was limping.
2: My foot.
3: What happened to you?
2: When I was walking back from being with the Guru, I slipped and my foot fell right on a big thorn. It gouged through my foot. Oh, what bad luck I have.
1: Both of them were confused.
3: This doesn't make any sense. We asked the heavens if it matters whether we do good or bad actions. And this is the answer? I did bad, and I got gold. Well, you did good, and you got an injury.
2: I'm sure the heavens have given us a proper answer.
3: I don't understand this answer. What does it mean?
2: I admit, I don't understand it either. Let us go ask the Guru. He will definitely help us to understand.
1: So the next day, they both went to Guru Nanak.
2: Guruji, every day I come to you, and every day my friend tells his family he is coming to see you as well. But instead, he goes with this woman who has convinced him and seduces him.
1: He described the whole situation, how each of them had spent their time, and how he got hurt while his friend found gold.
2: So we are both confused. What's the message the heavens are trying to tell us?
1: The Guru explained, "In a past life, you were a thief and stole from many people. You told many lies and you did many corrupt things. In this life, you were destined to be killed by a spike. But in this life, you have made so much progress. You have used your time well, and you have cleaned your heart with the holy Naam. You have merged in the holy Sangha, and you have burned your karma. Because of this self-work, your karma has been reduced so much that instead of dying, all you received was a foot injury."
2: Waheguru, Guruji, I humbly thank you. And my friend?
1: You were virtuous in your past life.
3: I was?
1: You shared with others. Once, you gave a gold piece to a holy man. And because of your devotion and sincerity, that gold coin multiplied many times. You were meant to come to hold jar full of gold. But because of your deeds, you have burned your good karma. The gold turned into coal, and you received only that one coin you first gave. Both men were humbled and bowed down to the Guru with gratitude.
2: Waheguru.
3: Waheguru.
1: We all have karma, but there is no good luck or bad luck. What we get in life is because of our past actions. Do not waste your precious life. Instead, be around saintly people as much as you can. If you have bad karma, your luck will be reduced. And if you have good karma, your good luck will not be wasted like the friend whose gold turned into coal. The Guru says,
6: Sukh dukh purv janam ke kiye.
7: Pleasure and pain are the consequences of actions from your past lives.
6: So jane jin date diye.
7: The giver who blesses us with these alone knows why.
6: Kisko dos dehe tu prani.
7: O mortal, who can you blame?
6: So apna kiya karara hai.
7: The hardships you suffer are from you and yourself alone.
0: I knew I was going to like this story. That was awesome. I really like listening to the stories on my iPod. I can't wait until the next Secret story comes out.
8: Secret presents, story for children.

0: house, Dhanaji used to listen to him singing bhajans and watch him performing his rituals. Dhanaji didn't really understand what the Pandit was doing or what his songs meant. He was always interested in the actions of the Pandit, but in all his years of walking past the Pandit's house, he had never asked him what these things meant. One day, Dhanaji noticed that the Pandit was feeding a stone statue. Dhanaji was very confused. He wondered why the Pandit was doing this, so he asked,
1: Panditji, what are you doing? Why are you feeding this stone?
0: The Pandit was really hungry, and he didn't want to talk.
2: Silly man, this is no stone. This is a Thakur. I'm busy feeding him, so please leave me alone.
0: Dhanaji laughed.
1: Oh, you're feeding a stone. What is use in doing that?
2: I told you this is not a stone. It is a Thakur. It is God.
0: Dhanaji was shocked.
1: Really? Well, what happens when you feed the stone? I mean, when you feed the Thakur?
2: My good man, the Thakur gives you all you could dream of, everything. If you can please Thakur, you'll receive everything. I have to eat now. Please go.
0: Bhai Dhanaji liked the idea of giving a small amount of his food to this stone god and getting everything he wished for in return. So Dhanaji asked the Pandit one last question before he left.
1: Wise Pandit, could I have a Thakur?
0: The Pandit just wanted to eat, and he was really annoyed now. He looked around and he quickly picked up a stone off the ground and he handed it to Dhanaji.
2: Here, this is your Thakur. First you must feed Thakur, then you can eat yourself. Do you understand? Now if you'll excuse me.
1: I promise I'll take care of it just as you explained to me. I promise!
0: As soon as Dhanaji left, the Pandit dived into his food.
2: Ah, at last.
0: Dhanaji hurried home with the stone held closely against his chest.
1: I have a Thakur! I have a Thakur!
0: As soon as he got back, he carefully washed the stone.
1: There you go. Nice and clean.
0: And then he lovingly cooked some chapatis and made lassi.
1: You're gonna like this.
0: He placed the food in front of Thakur and said,
1: Thakurji, I made this food for you with my own hands. Please eat, and afterwards, I'd like to discuss a few things with you. I need a new cow and some other simple things. But first, eat the food. You're really gonna like it.
0: Dhanaji sat in front of Thakur and waited for him to start eating. A little while passed, and Thakur showed no signs of eating. Thakur was just sitting there, not moving, not doing anything. Dhanaji continued to wait. After a while, Dhanaji spoke to Thakur.
1: Please, Thakurji, eat. I hope you like the food. This is the tastiest meal I can cook you. I just want to please you. I won't eat till you eat, so please, begin.
0: The day turned into night, and Dhanaji was worried that Thakur might be angry at him. He wasn't sure if he had done something wrong, and so Dhanaji began pleading with Thakur.
1: Look, Thakurji, I have not eaten in many hours, and I'm very hungry. Please, eat. Then I can eat, and we can talk. I hope I didn't do anything to annoy you. I'm sorry if I have.
0: Still, nothing happened. The Thakur didn't even budge. Many, many hours passed by. And now it was nighttime. Dhanaji was beginning to get angry.
1: Thakurji, you're being so stubborn. Why will you not eat this meal I prepared for you? Why won't you just talk?
0: Dhanaji just cried out.
1: You're being so rude! Jeez!
0: Nothing happened. His anger had no effect on Thakur. The sun began to rise, and

0: Soon it would be day again. Dunnigie was confused. He went through many emotions. Sometimes he would curse Takur.
1: Jeez!
0: Sometimes he would begin crying. He would beg Takur to eat.
1: Please, Takurji. Please, I'm begging you. I'm so hungry.
0: And other times he would hug Takur, hoping that he could encourage him to begin eating.
1: It's okay.
0: This went on for 2 whole days. And because Dunnigie wouldn't eat before Takur, he had no food and no sleep in all this time. He tried everything, but nothing worked. Takur still did not eat. But Dunnigie was stubborn. He refused to give in.
1: I will not eat until you eat first.
0: Dunnigie grew very weak. He no longer had the energy to curse and shout anymore. And on the 3rd day, before the sun rose, the heavens decided to intervene, and Bhagat Dunnigie had a vision. He saw a beautiful young man in front of him, glowing and full of light. Dunnigie was amazed. Suddenly, all his anger went away, and he just stared wide-eyed at the beautiful young man. The young man finally spoke.
2: Dana, it is I.
0: Dunnigie jumped to his feet.
1: Takurji! Oh, you must be starving too. I'll warm up the food. I'll be right back.
0: Dunnigie fed the young man, and then he ate what was left over. This was his first meal in more than 2 days and nights.
1: So good.
0: Dunnigie and the young man could not be separated. Wahiguru spoke to Dunnigie through the young man, and Dunnigie's love for him grew and grew, and they spent the next few days in each other's company. Dunnigie would hold his hand and listen to his beautiful songs. Dunnigie had never experienced such bliss. One day, the pundit was passing Dunnigie's hut. Dunnigie saw him and ran out to him.
1: Pandit-ji, you are the most wonderful man. Thank you so much for giving me Takur. Thank you. I could never thank you enough. Thank you.
0: The pundit was confused.
3: I don't know what you mean, but... Okay, I'm happy you are happy. Okay, anyway, I'm in a hurry. I'm late for a big pundit conference. Goodbye.
1: Pandit-ji, don't leave so soon. Please, come. Drink some lassi. Takurji makes the sweetest lassi.
0: The pundit was now very puzzled. His Takur had never made him lassi.
3: What do you mean? Takur makes lassi?
1: Oh, yeah, Pandit-ji. It is the best I ever tasted. That is not all he does. Just look at him, tending the cows. Look how radiant he is. Just look over there, look.
0: Dunnigie pointed out to the field, and the pundit could see that someone was driving the plow behind the cows out on the field. But the more he looked, he still could not see anybody at all there.
3: What?
0: Just the cows and the plow all by themselves. The pundit asked Dunnigie,
3: who is steering your cows? Who is that?
0: A smile spread across Dunnigie's face.
1: That's Takurji, of course. Can't you recognize him? Oh, Pandit-ji, you should hear him sing. It is the most beautiful sound my ears have ever heard.
0: The pundit was fascinated. He asked Dunnigie many more questions about Takur. After a while, Dunnigie realized that the pundit could not see Takurji. Both Dunnigie and the pundit were confused by this.
1: Why can't you see Takurji?
3: How come you can see the Takur?
1: Don't worry. I'll ask him. He knows everything.
0: Later that day, Dunnigie went to the young man and asked,
1: Takurji, Why can't Panditji see you? How come I'm the only one that can see how beautiful you are?
0: The young man replied,
2: Anyone who is pure can see me. How to become pure? Nam. Reciting the Nam. If someone meditates on the Nam, even just a little, then they will see me.
0: Dhanaji was still for a few minutes. He thought about what Thakur had said. Finally, he spoke.
1: Well, I have not recited the Nam, so how come I can see you?
0: The young man reached forward and placed his finger on Dhanaji's forehead. All at once, Dhanaji had a vision. He saw himself.
4: Over many previous lifetimes, I have practiced great spiritual discipline. I had shown great strength and dedication in past lives. I stood in water all night and in the hot sun all day. In one lifetime, I held a vow of silence. And in another, I resisted the temptation of lust by staying celibate. However, I had not progressed spiritually. This changed when I met a guru in my last life. This guru had taught the gift of Nam. By doing Nam Simran for one lifetime, purity came. Having the vision of the Lord now is the reward for the Nam from this last life.
0: Once he had seen this, Dhanaji fell at the young man's feet. His heart opened and he began to cry.
1: Forgive me. Please, I have been such a fool. I treated you as an equal. If only I had known.
0: The young man picked Dhanaji up from the ground and hugged him. He sang him many comforting songs in his sweet, beautiful voice. And then the young man spoke.
2: Vaidhana, the way you see me now is not the true way of meeting me. It's an illusion. The real way to meet me is inside yourself. Meditate on the Nam, and we'll truly be together.
0: The young man vanished into thin air. Dhanaji was filled with light. Now he knew what he needed to do in order to feel one with Waheguru again. He rediscovered the magic of Nam Simran. A few days later, Dhananji had a deep realization of Waheguruji. He saw in his mind that he and Waheguru were one. His soul was merged with the great soul. Later, Bhagat Dhana wrote his realizations down and tried to express this feeling that was beautiful beyond words. And what he wrote is included in the Sri Guru Granth Sahib. Bhagat Dhanaji's story reminds us that God is within all of us.
2: We meet God through innocence.
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12: Have you ever felt worried that there wasn't going to be enough to eat? Have you ever felt worried that you didn't have enough of something? If you have faith in the Guru, then you never have to worry about having enough. Maybe you think, oh, there's not enough money to do this. Or maybe you think, oh, there's not enough time to go and do this. Or maybe you think, oh, there's just not enough food to eat. Well, the Sikhs of the Guru who have faith in their Guru always have enough. So listen to the story of Bibi Shanti. During the time of Guru Hargobind Sahib, there was a woman whose name was Shanti. She lived with her husband's family in a village called Butala. Her parents were Sikhs, and she was also very devoted to the Guru. Her husband's family were followers of a peer named Sakhi Sarvar. Bibi Shanti loved to read Gurbani every day. Her devotion to the Guru was very beautiful. Her mother-in-law, however, could not tolerate this different faith.
13: Who do you think you are, always mumbling this nonsense? Our family has a master. Why do you refuse to recognize his greatness? You are lost, and your guru is nothing. You are like a drunken mongoose. We cannot allow your crazy ways. Get out of my sight.
12: Soon, Bibi Shanti was forced to leave the family house. She had to live in a hut outside. Now that I have to live in this humble room, I can sing Gurbani all day. No one will care because no one can see me. This is the most peaceful way to live. In a way, Bibi Shanti was happy. She would tell amazing stories about the Guru to her husband.
14: I never knew that such a human could be on this earth as the Guru that you tell me about. Thank you, my wife, for telling me such beautiful stories.
12: And in time, his heart opened to the Guru, and he too became a Sikh.
14: I bow to the Guru with all my soul.
12: After some time, they had a son. Bibi Shanti was so happy, and she named her son Pulla.
15: Congratulations, my brother, on the birth of your son. May the respect of our family win everyone over. God is great for giving our family another boy.
14: A son, God is so great. May our family live in happiness and wealth by the grace of the Guru. Vah!
12: The happiness in the small family was short-lived, however, because Bibi Shanti's husband died suddenly. Now it was just her and her little son. Bibi Shanti did not lose her faith and kept walking on the path of Sikh Dharma. She told her son stories of the Guru and taught him Gurbani. Have faith in the Guru, my son. All the desires of your soul will be fulfilled. Pulla also developed a love for the Guru and had a deep desire to one day have Guru Sahib's darshan. He would ask his mother,
16: Will Guru Sahib come and visit us someday?
12: Sat Guruji! is Antarjami. He knows the longing of our hearts. Wherever his Sikhs honestly remember him, he will surely come to meet them and give them his darshan. Young Pulla now had a non-stop longing to cast his eyes on his Satguru.
16: He will definitely visit us. I have to always be ready for his arrival. He could come at any time.
12: Even though he and his mother were very poor, he decided the best offering he could give to Guruji was a sugary sweet.
16: I know. When the Guru comes and we receive his darshan, I'll give him some gur.
12: He tied the gur in a cloth. Since he didn't know when Guruji would come, Pulla carried the gur with him wherever he went. Pulla was absorbed in his ardas day and night to see the Guru.
16: All I desire is your blessing. All I want to see is your face. Oh, great Guru, bless me with your grace.
12: One day, his ardas was fulfilled. Guru Hargobind Sahib, with some Sikhs, arrived in village Butala. Most of the villagers were followers of Sakhi Sarovar, and no one cared that Guru Sahib had come. Guru Hargobind and his Sikhs went directly to where Pulla was sitting and stopped their horses right in front of him. Pulla recognized his Satguru had finally come.
16: This is the best day ever! My Guru has finally arrived! My soul is finally happy!
12: He remembered the gourd that he had tied in a cloth and began to fumble with the knot.
16: Here's my offering to you. Some gur I saved. Wait, let me... This is just a little...
12: He tried, but the knot had been tied for so long that it was stuck.
16: 1 second.
12: Sri Guru Hargobind Sahib looked at his little Sikh lovingly and said,
17: "Here, my Pulla, let me undo your knots."
12: Pulla knew that the Guru was untying more than just a cloth. He felt that Guruji blessed his soul to be more free and totally clear. He untied his soul from the attachment to worldly things. What a blessing Guru Sahib gave to his true little Sikh. What more could Bhai Pulla ask for? Guruji opened the knot, and Bhai Pulla humbly offered the gur before Guru Sahib and bowed. Satguruji then said,
17: "Pulla, my Sikhs and I are hungry. Take us to your home and feed us langar."
16: "Yes, yes, right away, I shall."
12: Bhai Pulla could not contain his happiness and quickly led Guruji and his Sikhs to his small house. When Mata Shanti saw Guruji, she lost all awareness. She didn't know where she was. She forgot even who she was. Pulla shook his mother and said,
16: "Mataji, Sache Badshah wants to have langar. Prepare the langar for him."
12: The villagers of Butala were bitter. They went to their rooftops to see what all the happening was about.
18: "Look, their Guru is waiting for them to make langar."
15: "Shanti and Pulla make langar for all those people down there?"
18: "Shanti and Pulla are so poor, they can hardly feed themselves every day. They'll never be able to feed all those people."
15: "Yeah, that's right. They'll never be able to do all of that."
18: "Okay, listen to me, everyone."
15: Go ahead, shoot.
18: "Nobody give them any help. Don't lend them any money for food."
15: No food and no help. I got it.
18: "Let's watch as they get humiliated in front of this guy they call True Guru. It'll be hilarious."
15: "This is gonna be hilarious."
12: So the villagers decided not to help, even if they were asked. Guru Hargobind Sahib saw the crowds on the rooftops and felt their intentions. Guruji turned to Bhai Pulla.
17: My beloved Pulaji, go to all the people of this village. Invite them to have langar with us today.
12: Bhai Pula had no idea how they would feed all those people, but he obeyed his guru's orders and went to all the villagers.
16: Everybody, come to our home. Enjoy the guru's langar with us. It'll be great.
15: Ooh, it'll be great. We'll come. We'll all come.
18: We will come. You will be double humiliated.
12: Now the mother and son could hardly feed themselves, let alone all the Sikhs with the guru, and now all the villagers too. Guru Hargobind Ji called Bhai Pula.
17: Here, take these two pieces of cloth. Put one on top of the flower, and put one on top of the doll. When your mother is cooking the food, she should not look under these cloths.
12: Bibi Shanti had prepared all the flour in the house for chapatis, but still, it was very little. There was also just a very little doll, but she made it with love and attention. The two cloths were placed on top of each, and Bibi Shanti began to prepare the prasada, while Bhai Pula did the seva of serving them to the guests.
15: Ooh. Can I have some more dal? Oh, and yes, and a chapati, too. Thank you.
19: Thank you. Can I have some more dal? This is absolutely delicious. This is yummy, yummy in my tummy.
12: Everyone was amazed. All the Sikhs and all the villagers ate until they were full.
18: Enough food? That's impossible!
12: But how was this possible? To have enough food to feed everyone?
16: How could this be?
12: And still, under the guru's claws, there was more chapatis and more dal.
19: The food just keeps on coming. This is amazing. How did they do that? Oh my god. I'm not even convinced that this is even physically possible.
18: I can't believe it. It's a miracle.
15: How could there still be more food? I don't understand. This is wonderful.
12: The villagers were awestruck and fell at Guru Hargobind Sahib's feet.
16: There's enough food for everyone. Great is the Guru. He really is the true Guru. Oh, compassionate and wise Guru.
17: Bless you.
15: We didn't know who you are. Please forgive us. I will always be at your service.
17: Bless you.
19: Yes, I as well. Forgive me. May your greatness live forever.
17: Bless you.
18: I bow to you a million times.
17: Bless you. Bless you all. Bless you.
12: They had wanted to see the humiliation of Bibi Shanti and her beautiful son. But Guru Sahib would never let his Sikhs be humiliated in this way. The faith of the villagers was reborn that day. Bibi Shanti and Bhai Pula's faith was rewarded. So if ever you feel like you don't have enough, just meditate on your guru and give all your love to your guru, and he will make sure that there will always be enough.
17: Those who are serviceful, they attain honor.

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3: All right, we talked about when Guru Nanak was born and when he was a little boy and how his Papaji just never could understand why he didn't want to work harder and do things that Papaji thought he ought to do so that he could grow up and know how to run a business or whatever. And he kept getting into trouble doing that, right? Well, he's a little bit older now. He's old enough to where there's a special ceremony that they have, that they come and put a special string around the boy's neck and tell him that now he is a very, very special person. So they invited all the aunts and uncles and cousins and friends from all the villages all around to come for this very special occasion. And the priest would come. And they made a special spot. They made it really beautiful. And they had Guru Nanak come and sit down in one place. And the priest was across from him. That shows Guru Nanak with all the family around. And they're going to have a special, very special occasion for him. So the priest, he says his prayers and he does what he has to do and he says all the thing and he does all this stuff and does all this stuff and he goes to put the thread around Guru Nanak's neck and Guru Nanak says, wait, stop. What's this thread made out of? It's like a little necklace, you know, thread. He says, oh, it's made out of the very best cotton. And it's wonderful. It's been prayed all over. And it's got all these powers. Guru Nanak says, wait, wait. Does it rot away? He said, well, yes, it will rot. It will break. But then we'll give you another one. Guru Nanak thought about that a while. He asked some more questions. And always it was the same thing. They had some excuse for all of that. And he said, no, no, wait, wait. He says, why did you, see the fire over there, says, why do you kill a goat to eat a goat on this special time? He says, well, because your father is a very important man and he's allowed to eat meat ever so often. Guru Nanak says, he didn't like that, right? He didn't like that idea. He said, this is very, very foolish. You would give me something that will rot away and you would and break and not go with me when I go back to God. It won't go with me. He said, and you would kill an innocent goat and say that was a celebration? No, I won't wear that thread. Everybody said, oh, he won't. Oh, what are we going to do? He won't put on the special thread. Oh, he said, no, I won't. He said, I'll only wear. The priest says, well, what kind of thread would you put on? What can we do? He says, I'll only put on the thread that's made out of happiness and love and sharing and kindness and goodness, and it will never break and it will never rot, and I can wear it forever and ever. When I go back to God, it will still be with me. He said, that's the kind of thread I'll wear. Well, there isn't that. It was just those words in his heart, right? And the people were astounded and they said, well, you know, he's right. He's right. But his father was so embarrassed. His father thought, oh no, he's done it again. Oh my goodness, what am I going to do with this young man? So he kind of resigned himself. He loved Nanak a lot. And after that, Nanak just kind of went to his room and he liked to stay in his room and he liked to just think about God.
2: Would you like to hear more stories like this one? Come to seeknet.com/ stories.

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0: In India, you'll often see milk shops where the shopkeepers will set out huge pots of fresh milk and several small pots of yogurt to sell. You just go to them and tell them what you want, and they measure out the milk or the yogurt that you want into a pot. One day, two little boys and a dog were standing outside one of these milk and yogurt shops. One boy said,
1: "I wish I had some yogurt for my dog, but I don't have any money."
0: His friend said,
2: "Yogurt, huh? Well, I don't have any money either."
1: "Well, take her something."
2: "Like what?"
1: "The dog should have some yogurt. Think of a plan."
2: Hey, I know a way we can get yogurt for your dog. You see that man coming along?"
0: And sure enough, there was a very tall man marching at a fast pace down the street, coming towards them.
2: "He seems like an army man."
1: "How do you know?"
2: "He walks as though he were marching. Left, right, left, right, left, right."
1: "What does that have to do with getting yogurt?"
2: "I have a plan. If he buys yogurt, your dog will definitely get some yogurt today. But if he buys something else, then never mind. My plan won't work."
0: The boy with the dog said a prayer.
1: "Okay, Almighty God, please make the man buy yogurt."
0: The two boys watched from across the street as the man marched straight up to the counter of the shop and said,
3: "Hello, how are you? Give me one small pot of yogurt."
0: The friend whispered excitedly,
2: "Perfect! Your prayer worked! Your dog is going to have one pot of yogurt."
1: "How do you know?"
2: "I don't know for sure, but you did tell me to think of a plan, so I've thought of one. Now let's see whether my plan works or not."
1: "Look, buddy, unless my dog doesn't get yogurt, I'm going to tell him to take a bite out of you."
2: "Look, no threats. Just wait. Let's try my idea and see if it works."
0: And they watched the man buy the yogurt and start to walk away. The two boys ran up behind him and began walking alongside of him in rhythm, saying,
4: "Left, right, left, right, left, right, left, right, left, right."
0: Soon, all three were marching down the road at a very fast pace, all in step.
4: Left, right, left, right, left, right.
0: After a few minutes, the friend suddenly shouted at the top of his lungs,
2: "Halt!"
3: "Yes, sir."
0: And you know, that army man stopped so suddenly that he dropped that pot of yogurt right on the road. And what else could the dog want? Happily, he ran over and ate up all the yogurt which had spilled onto the street. The boys looked up at the man and innocently asked,
2: "Sir,
1: what happened?"
0: The man looked around confused. He said,
3: "I don't know. I just thought that I was... never mind."
0: He started walking back because he wanted to buy another pot. They ran after him and asked again,
2: "Sir,
1: what happened?"
0: Still looking somewhat confused, he said,
3: "Well, when you were yelling, left, right, left, right, left, right, I began to feel like I was back in the marching squad. I even forgot where I was, or that I had anything in my hands for a moment. Then when you yelled, "Halt!" I stopped to stand at attention, and I dropped my yogurt. I just felt like I was back in the army.
0: These boys had tuned into the intellect of that man. They knew that he had such a strong habit of doing marching drills and that he would automatically march just out of habit. In his mind, he was totally transformed back to the field where he usually did all his drills. So remember, habits can be a very strong thing in your life. You need to be careful because sometimes, as a result of your habits, you end up doing things that you are not even aware of or things that you really don't want to do.

0: was an awesome story. Did you learn something from this story?
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2: Gobind Rai as a child. In the city of Patna, where Gobind Rai was born, there was an old woman. She lived a short distance away from the home of the child who'd one day be the guru. She used to spin yarn on a wheel. Sometimes, he would play tricks on her. He would be really sneaky. He went up to her. And he scattered all her rolls of yarn and the basket full of cotton bundles. And then he ran away. He just messed up all the work she'd spent so much time on. She was pretty frustrated.
3: You little monster! I've been working all day on those!
2: She chased him with a stick in her hand.
3: Oh, come here. I'll teach you some manners. You should know better than to do that.
2: And she just about caught him.
3: Oh, now I've got ya.
2: But he ran away faster. Whenever she would get close to catching him, the handsome young lad would run away again. He would stop and then go, but he would never get caught. Well, Gobind Rai would play this trick on her sometimes, but one day she got fed up. So the old woman went to Mata Gujri Ji and complained.
3: Oh, you're he has destroyed everything. He scatters all my yarn on the floor and has no care whatsoever. I'm just an old lady. I'm poor and alone. I have nothing besides that yarn. He comes like an intruding vandal and destroys everything. I can have no happiness with him doing this. Please, Mata, please, save me from this misery. Oh.
2: Mata Gujri gave her some clothes and some money.
4: Oh dear, please try and forgive him. He's only a boy. Here, have these things. It's the least we can do.
2: The old woman was mightily pleased.
3: Well, after all, he is a child, an unusual one. It is all right. He can play games with me.
2: And she started giving blessings.
3: Oh, Mata, he's a God-sent child. We can't get annoyed with him.
2: Mata Gujri Ji also knew that this child was divine. She thought,
4: well, what should I do? I can't be angry with him. I will have to keep giving gifts and presents to all these people who come and complain about my son. I realize his name is Gobind. What a beautiful name, meaning the beautiful Lord of the universe who protects all beings. I feel my son was sent here from God. There must be a reason why he is doing these things. I'm puzzled and I don't understand, but he always ends up meaning something well.
2: Mataji continued giving gifts and presents to anyone who complained about her child. She could never stay angry with him. She felt that everything he did should be welcome. She absolutely knew that he was very, very special.
4: I know that he is truly a protector of all.
2: Well, one day, Gobind Rai was playing around like always, laughing. And then he happened to mention something about that old woman. He said,
5: "The cotton wools of yarn are not being destroyed. It is the stains of her soul that are being destroyed. Her poverty is being eliminated from all the money you have given her."
2: Well, everyone in the room was amazed.
6: Oh my God, oh, wow. I can't imagine this.
7: It's amazing, I can't believe what's going on.
2: It was always inspiring when the young child would say such wise things. His grandmother said,
3: "Oh, this beloved child, he's a real guru. He's a storehouse of all the wisdoms that he brought with him from the heavens."
2: Now, the old woman who he played tricks on, she began to visit the guru's house all the time.
8: "There is so much blessings in this place. It's wonderful."
2: And she began to listen to the kirtan that was sung there.
8: Amrit Sare. "There is something special about this music. These words. I've never heard anything quite like it. It has such truth."

0: She began to get up early every morning to hear the morning prayers. She joined the house of saints, and she was very blessed. So because of the mischief of Gobind Rai, this woman not only got the physical blessing, the blessing of the money and wealth, she also got the spiritual blessing of being in the Guru's energy. So in this way, Gobind Rai, he saved anyone he bothered or played with. If he annoyed someone, he did it for their good, and he always did it in a playful way. He erased the past mistakes of people. He was so pure. He could never do bad to anyone. He could only do good for others.
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3: So when Guru Nanak was born, about 600 years ago, he didn't cry. You know how new little babies, they go, they want their mommy. He didn't cry. And they looked, he laughed. He was born and he laughed because he thought, this is such a funny world. I guess that's what he must have thought. And he was happy to be here. And all the people came to see the little baby, and they wanted to see him. And the astrologers, the wise men came, and they said, oh, this baby is special. This baby is going to really do so many wonderful things and be such a great teacher. But, you know, his mom and dad, well, they loved him a lot, and they thought he was wonderful. And he had an older sister named Bibi Nanki, who loved him a lot. And Bibi Nanki thought, this is true. My little baby brother is really, really special. But his mom and dad thought, oh, he's such a beautiful baby. But, you know, he's just a regular baby. And he got older, and they noticed he didn't really run around and play like you boys were doing tonight. You were running and having fun. He didn't really do that a whole lot because he just liked to sit and watch the grass grow and watch the flowers grow and sit under the trees and think about God and remember when he didn't have a body and he was with God. He remembered that, and it made him happy. And he shared that with his friends. They liked to come in here too. And his mother noticed that he didn't run around playing really hard. She was kind of worried. She thought, well, maybe, I hope he's all right. And his father said, I wonder if he has enough energy to do what he needs to do. But he said, Mom, will you please, Mataji, would you please make some cookies for our friends? And would you share? I want to share everything I have with them. So she did. She did that. And he got older. And then when he was 9 years old, who's 9 years old here? Wow. 9 years old was when the first time he went to school. His dad says, now it's time for him to go to school. So he took him to the school. And we have a picture up there, the very top one, way up there, where the teacher and Guru Nanak, well, he wasn't called Guru then, they was just called him Nanak, and he was there. And he went for his first day at school, and he was 9 years old. And he asked the teacher, what are these symbols? And it was the alphabet in his language. So the teacher explained, this is the alphabet like you learn A, B, C. A is an apple, B is a bird, all that. Well, he learned it in his language. And he one time through and he knew it. He knew the alphabet. And he took his little slate, his little writing thing. See in the picture, his little writing thing. And he started sitting there and he was writing and writing and writing. And the teacher says, what is that boy doing? What is he up to? And he went over and he said, what are you writing? And he said, him, H-I-M, him. He says, What do you mean by that? What does him mean? And he said, it's God. We must always remember him. Everything comes from God and everything goes to God. And he kept talking. The teacher would ask him questions and he would keep telling about God. And the teacher said, finally said, I can't teach you anything. You know everything. You can read and you can do all these things and you know everything. So he bowed at the good at Nanak's and touched his feet and said, you are special. And I can't teach you. You already know. So he took him by the hand and he went to where Guru Nanak's father was. His father was a pretty important man. He had, you know, nice land and he worked hard at his job and he had money. And he looked up and he saw the teacher coming with Nanak and he thought, oh my goodness, what has that boy done? He's gotten in trouble. The teacher's having to bring him to me. He must have done something naughty. But the teacher came and said, I'm sorry, but I cannot teach your son because he already knows everything. There's no reason for him to come and sit in the school. He knows everything. And his father thought, I wonder. I don't think he's really telling me the truth. He's just trying to be sort of get on my good side here. My boy can't know everything. He's only been to school one day. And he said, but he does. He knows everything. He's really, really, really something special.
2: Would you like to hear more stories like this one?

0: Listen.
1: Rawr! I am the greatest. I am the strongest. I am simply the best. Look at me. I'm wonderful.
0: One day his wife said to her husband,
2: I'm sick of hearing you talk about yourself. You are the greatest? How do you know you are the greatest? You know, not everyone thinks you are so great.
0: That made the lion begin to worry a little bit. So he went out for a walk and began to ask everyone who he came to.
1: Who is the king of the jungle?
0: First he came to a gentle little deer.
1: You there! Who is the king of the jungle?
0: When he first saw Mr. Lion began to run away.
1: Wait a minute, my dear. I won't hurt you. Just answer one question. Who do you think is the king of the jungle?
0: Startled at the idea of making such a big beast angry, all the sweet little deer could say was,
3: Why, you are, of course.
0: And with that, she ran off without ever looking back. Next, he came to a little squirrel who was gnawing away at some acorns. As soon as the squirrel sensed the lion was coming near, he froze. And then he scampered up in the nearest tree. The lion stood at the bottom of the tree and looked up, and he gently shook the tree with his paw.
1: I won't hurt you. I just want to ask you a question.
0: The squirrel, quite surprised that the lion wanted to talk, of all things, just stared down. Maybe the lion would just get bored and go away. But instead of leaving, the lion continued to shake the tree. Finally, the squirrel got mad. He knew the lion couldn't reach him from down there.
4: What do you want to know?
0: The lion roared,
1: Who do you think is the king of the jungle?
0: Well, the squirrel thought for a second. Maybe he should tell him the truth. But then he thought, if the lion ever meets me later, maybe he'll eat me. So I'll just tell him something different. So the squirrel said,
4: Why, you of course, Mr. Lion. You are the king of the jungle.
0: And with that, the squirrel jumped through the branches to the next tree and ran away. And so all day, the lion would ask the same question to everyone he met.
1: I won't hurt you. I just want to ask you a question. Who do you think is the king of the jungle?
0: And he would always get the same answer. The birds told him,
5: Rot! Please don't eat me, Rot! You're the king of the jungle! Rot! Definitely king! Rot!
0: The hyenas said,
2: yeah, you're the king of the jungle. Please don't hurt me. You're the best king.
5: Yeah, what she said. You're the best.
0: Everyone was afraid to tell him that they didn't like him. They were scared of him. Everyone except for the rabbit. The rabbit was a very smart little animal. So when the lion asked the rabbit,
1: Who is the king of the jungle?
0: The rabbit said,
6: Who's the king of the jungle? Oh, I know who that is. I know the king of the jungle. He's really brave and courageous and giving and mighty. He's amazing.
1: What?
0: Screamed the beast.
1: Are you saying he's greater than me?
0: The rabbit said,
6: Sure he is. Do you think you're the greatest?
1: I am great,
0: said the lion.
6: Well, there is someone greater than you. I know them personally.
0: The lion said,
1: Don't you know that I am the king? I am the mightiest of all animals.
0: The rabbit said,
6: Come, follow me. I'll show you. I know where he is.
0: So he went with the lion deep into the jungle. They eventually came into a small clearing. In the middle of it was a well. The rabbit hopped on the edge of the well and said,
6: Come, now look down there.

0: What is he down there?
1: So the lion looked into the well.
2: Now roar.
1: The lion roared. And the echo in the well roared back. Only the echo was 10 times louder than the actual roar. The lion got startled.
0: What? Who?
1: He was a little bit nervous.
0: Who's there? Is someone down there? I mean, I'm not afraid of you, man. Rabbit, who is that? Who is down there?
1: The rabbit said,
2: look down there, and you'll see.
1: The lion looked down into the water and saw his own reflection. And he thought it was another lion.
0: There's another lion down there.
2: Yes, that lion is the real king of the jungle.
0: How do you know that?
2: Well, he talks to me. He told me he's the king of the jungle, the real king of the jungle. He is the most generous, brave, most powerful there is. He said he's the king of the jungle and no one else is.
1: So the lion got angry and he roared.
0: I am the greatest. I am the king. No one is greater than me. I'll defeat him.
1: Then he jumped into the well.
0: We'll see who's more powerful.

and he never came back. And that is how the rabbit outsmarted the lion. Well, even though the lion was the biggest and the scariest, sometimes it's the smallest that are the sharpest.

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2: Hello, children. My name's Roop Singh, and I've got another story to tell you. Actually, it's an experience that I encountered not too long ago when a young man was thinking about cutting his hair. He came up to me and he says, "Uncle, do you know something? I get bullied at school, I get teased, I get taunted. People make fun of me because I've got long hair. Deep inside me, although I love my hair, and I love my gurus, and I love God, I don't want to keep my hair anymore. I want to cut my hair." That hurt me, actually. And I wanted to help him. So I sat him down and I told him this little story. It's a story about a potter who squashed the clay in his hands for about 5 or 10 minutes. And as he squashed the clay and he kneaded the clay with his hands, the clay screamed, "Ouch, ouch, stop it, ow, ow, stop it, stop squashing me, ow, ow, ouch, stop it, please. Please stop it. Please stop it." And the potter just kept on squashing the clay in his hands. Every time he squashed the clay screamed, "Please, I beg you, stop it, stop it, stop it." But the potter, all he said was, "No, no, no, not yet." When I heard the story, I thought, wow, that sounds really bad. The potter must have been a very horrible man, squashing the clay. But I was told to be shh, be quiet, listen to the story, let's see what happens. So I just continued listening. And then after about 10 minutes of squashing the clay, the potter picked up the squashed clay and he put it on his spinning wheel. And then he spun it around. Spinning around, spinning around, spinning around, spinning around, spinning around, spinning around. And then the clay started screaming again, "Please stop it, please, I beg you, stop it. I'm getting dizzy, please stop it, please stop it." And all the potter said was, "No, no, no, not yet." It sounded horrible. How could somebody do something horrible to somebody else? But after about 20 minutes of spinning the clay around on his potter's wheel, he stopped the machine very carefully. He picked up the piece of clay and very carefully and very gently he took it over to the kiln. Now the clay couldn't understand how at one stage the potter was being horrible to him and then the next minute he was being very gentle. The potter picked up the clay mug and he put it into the kiln. He closed the little door and locked it. And through the little window, the cup could see the potter. There were two buttons, a red one and a green one. And he kept his eye on the potter and he saw the potter press the green button. And as soon as he pressed the green button, fire came from above. Fire came from the side. Fire came from behind. There was fire coming from every direction. The cup started screaming, "Please stop it, please stop it, let me out of here, please stop it, I beg you, please stop it." And the potter looked through the little window and he smiled and then he says, "No, no, no, not yet." It was horrible. It sounded horrible. It sounded so unfair. But after about 20 minutes, the potter pressed the red button and then the fire went back. Very carefully, he opened the door. Very gently, he picked up the cup and then he put him on his bench. The cup kept his eye on the potter as he walked across the other side of the room, up some steps, up to the top shelf, and then he picked up the tins. He brought them down and put them next to the cup. He opened the drawer and took out a screwdriver. And using the screwdriver, he He opened the tins. From the other drawer, he took out this brush. Dipping the brush into the paint tins, he came up to the cup and he just stroked some paint over the cup, which made the cup laugh. Stop it! Stop it! Stop it! Stop it! I was asking, stop it! Please, stop it! Please, you're tickling me! Stop it! Stop it! Please, please, I beg you, stop it! And as he was being tickled, the cup screamed, please stop it! Please stop tickling me! Please stop tickling me! And all the potter was saying was, no, no, no, not yet! After about 20 minutes of being tickled, the potter stopped. Very carefully and very gently, he picked up the cup and he took him into the kiln again. The cup knew exactly what was going to happen. As he closed the door and he pressed the green button, fire came from above, fire came from the side, fire came from behind, and the cup started screaming, please stop it, please stop it, I beg you, please stop it, I beg you. And all the potter was saying was, no, no, no, not yet. After about 20 minutes, he pressed the red button and the fire went back. He carefully opened the door, very gently picked him up and he put him on his bench. And then he took out the mirror and he held it in front of him. And as soon as the cup looked into the mirror, the first thing he said was, wow, that's beautiful. And the potter said, do you like it? He says, yeah, it's beautiful. He says, it's you. I've made you beautiful. He says, you know, this morning when I picked you up and I squashed you in my hands and you said, stop it, please stop it. I beg you, stop it. He said, if I'd have listened to you, I would have stopped it. I said, okay then, I'll stop it. Somebody had come along and said, oh, look at that lump of clay. Somebody would have made something nice out of that. Unfortunately, it's all dried out now. That's no use to anybody. They would have picked you up and put you in the bin. You know, when I was spinning you around, I was making you into this beautiful cup shape. You know, when I was spinning around and you kept screaming, please stop it, please stop it. I beg you, stop it, I'm getting dizzy. He said, if I'd listened to you, I said, okay, then I'll stop it. And somebody had come along and said, oh, look, somebody was going to make something out of the clay. Unfortunately, they haven't finished it off. That's not going to be any use to anybody. They would have picked you up and put you in the bin. He says, you know, when I put you in that kiln and you screamed, please stop it, I beg you, I felt really sorry for you. I wanted to stop it. But if I'd have listened to you, I would have stopped it. And before long, you would have had all these little cracks all over you. And somebody has looked at you and said, oh, look at that. Unfortunately, somebody hasn't finished it off properly. It's got all these little cracks. They would have picked you up and put you in the bin. He says, you know, when I was tickling you and he was laughing and he was saying, please stop it, I beg you, stop it. I really felt like stopping it. But if I'd have listened to you, I would have stopped it. And somebody had come along and says, oh, look at that. Oh, somebody's painted a lovely pattern on there, but I haven't finished it off properly. That's no use to anybody. They would have picked you up and put you in the bin. You know, when I put you in the kiln for the second time and you screamed, please don't put me in there. Let me out, please, I beg you. I felt really, really sorry for you. I felt like stopping it. But do you know, if I'd have listened to you, I would have stopped it. And somebody would have come along and said, hey, look at that nice cup there. I think I'll make myself a nice cup of tea. Oh, before I make the cup of tea, I'll just give the cup a wash. And as soon as they washed you, all the paint would have come off on their hands. That would have been no use to anybody. They said, oh, the paint's come off on my hands. That's no use to anybody. They would have picked you up and put you in the bin. But now that I've finished, the first thing that anybody will say to you, when they see you, they'll say, wow, that's beautiful. And you are. And you've been made beautiful. And I told that little boy, just like the potter made the cup and he made it beautiful, that's how God has made us He's made us in his own beautiful way, in a special way. And every Sikh is a blessed person that has the understanding that God has made us with beautiful case, with beautiful hair, that we should look after, we should cherish, we should celebrate, and we should be proud of. Because if we think about those children, the children of Guru Gobind Singh Ji, who gave up their life rather than cut their hair, it makes us wonder. We're not going through what they went through. It'll give us strength when we think about them, and we think about even the cup, how God has made us all in a beautiful way.
1: Would you like to hear more stories like this one? Come to seeknet.com/stories.

0: The story of little Prahlad. There once was a great king named Harnkash. He was very powerful, a great warrior, and also a great yogi. His meditation was so strong, his devotion so one-pointed, that Lord Shiva himself appeared to him. Lord Shiva is the god of yogis and the god of death. Lord Shiva said, "O Harnkash, your meditation is great, your devotion very strong. They have made me come. So I shall now grant you a wish. Any wish you desire, I shall give you." The king thought for a moment and then said, "O Master of Death, O Supreme Shiva, grant me this boon, that I may never die by day nor by night, that I may never die inside nor outside, that I may never die by a man nor by an animal, that I may never die in the heat nor in the cold." "So be it," said Lord Shiva, and he disappeared. Harnkash returned to his palace. Now that he was immortal, he became more and more egocentric. He became very mean and stopped being a good king. In those days, people used to chant Rama, for this was a very beautiful name of God. It means God who created the sun and the moon. But Harnkash decided that since nothing could kill him, he was God. So he told everyone, "I am God. You will chant my name now. Harnkash, Harnkash, Harnkash. Anyone who chants Ram will be put to death."
1: What?
0: A few people resisted.
2: "I will chant Ram.
3: Take him away."
0: Many people began to chant Harnkash and to worship the evil king as if he were God himself. The king had a little son who was 8 years old. His name was Prahlad. Little Prahlad loved God very much and was always chanting,

0: When the king heard his own son was disobeying his order, he became very, very angry.
1: How dare Prahlad disobey me, his father? Bring him to me right away. I will show him who God is.
0: Prahlad was brought to King Harnkash.
1: Well, my son, I am told you chant to Ram. Do you not know that now I am God? Me, Harnkash, have you no respect for your father?
2: Yes, father, I love you and respect you very much. But I know in my soul that although you are very beautiful, very strong and divine, you are not God. You are only a creature of God. I love and worship Rama, the creator of the sun and moon.
0: Harnkash was furious.
1: Either you change your mind, or I will have you killed. Do you understand?
2: Yes, oh my father, I understand.
1: No one can disobey me.
0: Then the king left. A little while later, Prahlad's mother came to see him.
3: Prahlad, my beloved son, you should do as your father says, or he will have you killed. Obey him.
2: Mother, you have always taught me that Rama is the life of our life, our breath, our creator. Do you no longer believe he is God?
3: My son, in my heart I love Ram, and I chant his name. But with my lips I obey the king, your father, and chant his name, for fear he will kill me if I don't.
2: Mother, I shall refuse to obey my father, for he is not God.
0: The next day, Prahlad appeared before the king.
1: Well, Prahlad, I hope you have become wiser. Tell me now, who is God?
2: Oh, respected father, Ram is God.
1: What?
2: Ram is the lord of the universe. You are the king of this country.
1: I will show you who is stronger, me or your Rama.
0: The king had a huge pillar built, which rose dozens of feet above the ground. His men then started a huge fire to heat the pillar. The pillar became black, then it turned red. It became so hot that it finally turned white. All the trees, flowers, and plants were burnt for miles and miles around the pillar. All the animals died or fled. Birds fell from the sky, burnt and dead. And still, the pillar became hotter. Harnkash laughed and said,
1: Let us see now how much your Rama loves you. Go and touch that pillar.
0: Prahlad was only a little boy, and he was very afraid. But he loved God and prayed to him for help. Prahlad began to walk towards the pillar. Everyone in the entire country said a silent prayer that Prahlad would survive. He walked and walked, and the air became hotter and hotter. The ground was black and cracked. After a while, Prahlad no longer saw any plants or animals. Everything was burnt. Everything had died. He came closer and closer to the pillar, till finally he stopped, very much afraid, and he prayed.
2: Oh, Rama! Oh, God! Oh, Creator, please help me! I love you. I pray to you. Help me.
0: Then Prahlad looked at the pillar, and he saw a little black ant walking on it. He thought,
2: if this little ant can live touching the pillar, so can I.
0: He ran towards the pillar. Thinking of God, he hugged it with all his might. It was cool like water. It was not hot. It did not burn Prahlad. God himself had saved the little boy. Then God himself took form and suddenly appeared on the scene. half man and half lion. The lower part of his body was that of a man, but his head, chest, and arms were those of a lion. God, in the form of a lion, grabbed Hrankash and put him across his lap. He then said,
1: Hrankash, do you know who I am?
4: Yes, Lord.
0: Answer my questions. Is it day or is it night?
4: Neither, O God, it is dusk.
0: Are we inside or outside?
4: Neither, Lord. We are on the threshold of the palace.
0: Is it the cold season or the hot season?
4: It is in between, O Lord.
0: Am I a man or an animal?
4: You are neither, O Supreme One.
0: Then, with his huge claws, Narayan, God is the man lion, kill the evil king. Prahlad then became king and ruled the country very wisely for a long, long time. People were again free to chant God's name and to love him.

0: I'm excited to hear the next story. Let's listen together.
1: Guru Nanak and Mardana and Bala, his two friends, who were always served him, were on their travels. They came to the country of Kashmir, a beautiful valley way up in the northern part of India, near the Himalayas. They came to the city of Srinagar, and the people saw that they were coming, and they were so excited.
2: Oh, Baba Nanak's coming.
3: Oh, oh, what's he going to say?
4: It's going to be amazing to see him.
1: They knew immediately who he was by his grace and his light, and they all hurried to hear him. They wanted to ask him questions. They wanted to hear about God.
5: Oh, tell us everything.
6: How can we be happy?
4: What is the meaning of life?
2: What's real?
7: Yeah, what's it all about?
5: Tell us.
1: And in that place, there was a very learned pundit. A pundit is someone who has studied very hard and long all the scriptures, all the books, all the things, and he had developed within himself his powers. He had his occult powers, and he could do many things. And his name was Ram Das, and he had acquired many spiritual, supernatural powers, and he was a devotee of the goddess. And news of that great teacher, Guru Nanak, had arrived, and he heard it.
4: A wise pundit, Baba Nanak is coming.
1: And he thought,
8: well, you know, I would just love to meet this guru, but there's just no doubt that I'm probably a lot more intelligent than he is after doing all of my various studying over many, many years. So I have this excellent idea. I believe that I will get upon my carpet, make it fly with my various occult powers, from which I have been granted by the great goddess. I will fly over to this said guru, and I will present myself to him, and there is just no doubt that he will be totally impressed by my excellent presentation of excellence.
1: So that was his plan, and he got on his carpet that day. Sure enough, up he levitated across the town. He went. He saw all the crowds of people all gathered, and they looked so happy and they were so excited. But he looked and he looked, and he didn't see anybody in particular that they were talking to. And he landed his carpet, and he looked around, and he could not see Nanak. He couldn't see the guru. He looked everywhere. He said,
8: Excuse me, my ladies and gentlemen. Is the guru present? I do not see him at the moment. Is he here? In fact, as I have come to ascertain from various sources, I am looking for the guru.
5: He's right here.
9: Can't you see him?
10: He's right in front of us.
4: He has a beautiful
5: voice.
4: Right,
10: this is beautiful.
5: Sweet.
10: I love this guy.
1: And Ram Das was embarrassed to say that he did not see the guru at all. He couldn't see any of the beauty around him. And he couldn't hear him. And he couldn't see him. And he was very frustrated, and he thought,
8: what? They must be making fun of me. I'm sure of it, because I have a very acute eye with which I can see things very clearly, and I am not able to see him at this very moment. So they are most certainly having it on with me and making fun of me, by gosh.
1: And he tried to make his carpet get up and fly away, but it didn't work. He couldn't levitate anymore. He tried all his tricks, but nothing worked. He was even more embarrassed. The people were kind of looking at him, kind of smirking a little bit, maybe. And
5: his carpet's not working.
9: He's a few threads short there.
1: And so he had no choice but to roll up his carpet, stick it under his arm, and walk all the way back to his home. And as he was walking, was a pretty good ways. As he was walking, he was asking himself in his mind,
8: well, I really wonder why I couldn't see. I mean, I was there. I was looking very astutely in the direction that all of the other people were looking. And I listened very carefully. I did not hear any sweet-sounding voice, as other people reported. And were they making fun of me, or am I missing something here? And if I am, I really wonder why.
1: And he got home, and he sat there thinking and thinking, and as he thought, he began to think.
8: You know, as I think about this situation, I wonder if perhaps I have done something incorrectly. I really, you know, I was just trying to share something that I had learned. I was not trying to do anything wrong by arrogantly flying my carpet to meet the guru, just to undermine his teaching capabilities. That was not my intention. That was, you know, I was just trying to share what I had learned.
1: But couldn't figure it out. And his friend, his servant, came in to serve him, and he said,
8: Servant, was the guru in fact there?
1: And the servant said,
4: Sir, oh yes, he certainly was. He was there, and he talked to everyone, and he was so kind and so beautiful, and we had such a happy day.
8: Well, if that is in fact true, then why, when I looked to see him, could I not see the guru as well? Why could I not see the guru?
1: Well, the servant was a little bit shy to answer what he thought the problem was, but finally he said,
4: Well, Master, you know, maybe you are showing off. Maybe you came on your carpet. You were just trying to impress Babaji. And maybe that blinded you, so...
6: Could it be that your ego is just a little bit too big?
1: Well, Ram Dass had to admit that he had had that same thought, and he was beginning to think that might be right. So he thought,
8: Well, gee, you know, little Raju here might actually have a point. Well, I think tomorrow I'm just going to walk over there. Just like everybody else.
1: So sure enough, the next morning, he went with all the crowd to gather under the beautiful tree, big fig tree up there, and listen to the guru. And this time, when he went through the crowd, he did see the guru. He looked at him and he saw him. And he bowed before him. And Guru Nanak saw him and he said,
7: Come sit over here.
1: So Ram Dass did. He came and sat beside the guru and he said,
8: I just have one question. Why yesterday, when I came upon this crowd, could I not see you? All of the other attendees said that they could in fact see you, while I could not.
1: And the guru said,
7: Well, how could you see in such extreme darkness?
8: Darkness? I implore you, great guru, it was daytime when I came upon the crowd yesterday.
7: Is there any deeper darkness than pride? You think you're so great because you can fly on a carpet? But look around you. The birds can fly. The little insects can fly. Even little mosquitoes can fly. You want to be like them?
1: Well, Ram Dass saw the truth of that. And he said,
8: Well, I see your wisdom, great guru. You know, over many, many years, I have studied the Vedas and the Shastras and the Puranas. And I have studied many sacred texts and many old, wise, religious books. I've also gathered occult supernatural powers that can make me fly and make it rain. But I must be honest, I am not happy, and I have not found happiness in any of these practices. So please, great teacher, forgive me and tell me how. How can I touch the feet of God in respect for all of humanity and all of existence?
1: And the guru stayed with him, and he told him,
7: "You have worshipped gods and goddesses, and just like humans, they are temporary. You have followed men of great knowledge, and you have become lost in that knowledge. That kind of knowledge, which increases the darkness of ego, will not help. Words are only meaningful when you realize the truth they represent. These are all just symbols. We must look within."
1: And he sang beautiful hymns. Guru Nanak sang beautiful hymns for all those there, and they knew the truth.
8: "I have come to learn to seek for wisdom and happiness within through deep meditation on God's name. And in the future, I will do my very best to eradicate my thoughts of ego so that I can further help those around me in any sort of need.

0: I really liked that story. Did you? Do you like to color? I have these stories in my coloring book. Do you have a secret coloring book?
1: SeekNet presents Stories for Children.
2: Guru Nanak knew that now the time had come for him to begin his mission for God, mission of his life, and to spread the goodness of the world. So he went to meditate to prepare himself for all the difficult journeys he was going to take.
3: He went out in the side of the river all by himself, and you know what? He's sitting there and he was in his meditation, and all of the demons and horrors and selfishness, and they all said, uh-oh, Nanak is coming to make love come into the world. We got to stop him, scare him. And they whirled around screaming and shrieking and trying to scare him away. And what did he do? He just sat there. Nothing bothered him. He just kind of laughed. They couldn't get him scared. Nothing that they did. Monsters. Ugh. So they said, well, this isn't working. Let's make everything beautiful. And then he'll not want to tell us about, talk about God. He'll want to have all the beautiful things. Let's give him all the gold and jewels and pearls and all of that. He could see it all around him, and it was all just for him. Oh, they would whisper. The demons would say, all you have to do is take it. All you have to do is take it. And Guru Nanak just laughed and said, only fools would take it. He said, no, no, no. So then they said, okay, this isn't working. We'll try power. We'll make him the most powerful person in the world. He can do anything. And they tried that. They said, just take it. Just take it. All the power. You can have all the power. Everybody will be so grateful to you. You will have all the power. You will rule. He said, no. Only a fool would want all the power. No. No, and he just laughed. And they said, well, okay, there's one more thing. Maybe we can get him this way. We can't scare him. We can't bribe him with all the gold and jewels. We can't offer him all the power. But we'll give him all his occult powers, all the magic. He'll want that. I know he'll want that. You can just take a piece of grass and turn it into gold, and you can do anything. You can have all the occult powers. And they said, take it, just take it, take it. And he just laughed and said, no, only a fool would want all that. I don't want it. And he just laughed, and they were just, oh, there's nothing else, there's nothing else. And they disappeared away. They couldn't work. So he got up and he went into the river. Why did he do that? What did he go in the water? And he went right under the water. He just walked right under the water. That's right. Okay, hold that one up for us. There he is. No, but he did go under the water. This is when he comes out, I guess. That picture. And he said, the people said, oh, Nanak has drowned. Nanak has drowned. And his sister was crying and his wife was crying and everybody was searching and searching. And 3 days he was gone. But he wasn't under the water. He was with God. And God was telling him, okay, it's time for you to do what you were born to do. And he was sitting at the feet of God. But it seemed to people that he was in the river. So he came out. It looked like he came out of the river, but he wasn't even wet because he really wasn't in the river. Yeah. And that's when he closed his eyes, and for the first time he said, Japji. And you know Japji. You know the Mool Mantra? Can we say it together?
4: Yeah.
2: All right, let's do. Ek Omkar Satnam Katapurka.

0: And then he said all of Japji for the very first time, which tells us all about ourselves. There's one God and one creator, all of us. And if you can't see God in all, you can't see God at all. That's what he was telling, wasn't he? And then he started on his mission. Mardana and Bala were still with him. They were all grown now. And they started. And his wife said, "What will become of me?" She was crying. And she said, "You're going to leave me. You're going to go out and do this traveling and talking to people and teaching people. But what about me?" And he said, "Don't worry. You'll be fine. God will take care of you. You have family here, and everybody loves you, and everybody will take care of you." And he put his hand on his wife's forehead, and when he did that, she understood. She saw what he had to do, and she said, "Yes, you have to go, because the world is on fire, and you have to cool it down." When he and Mardana and Bala and Guru Nanak start walking, and they walked all over that part of the world, so far, so far, so far. And in their travels, they met so many different kind of people. And they went everywhere they could. And they told about God in song and music. And lifted people's hearts. And they could understand so simple, whether they were poor or rich, mighty, powerful, or just people who were sick and weak. But he always told them just what they needed to hear.
1: Would you like to hear more stories like this one? Come to seeknet.com/stories.
2: 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They're really cool.
3: The secret to all happiness and success. And the story continues. I see you've found my secret to happiness and success.
4: My dear man, I don't get it. Why did you put so many diamonds and jewels and all that beautiful gold on this little diary?
3: That's not it. That's no little diary.
5: Jugjeet's eyes softened once he saw how confused his friend was.
3: Listen, my beloved friend. What you hold in your hand is an incredible secret. I haven't told anyone. In that book, he said warmly, I've written down some very specific things.
4: They seem random to me. I mean, will you explain that to me, please?
3: Well, my friend, I wrote down two things. Number one, I wrote down every single time in my life someone did something kind to me.
5: He said proudly, as if that one statement made everything in the world suddenly better. Narayan Gupta thought for a second, and then said,
4: I'm not sure if I could fill a book with things people did that were kind to me.
5: He gave her a mischievous smile.
3: You would be surprised. If you really paid attention, you would realize that there is a lot more kindness in this world than you think.
5: As Narayan held the book in her hands, she felt a flutter of hope in her heart. She started to think there actually might be some magic on these pages.
4: Huh. Okay, well, what was the second thing you wrote down?
5: Jugjeet stood up straight and said with a radiant and totally satisfied smile,
3: I wrote down every time I honestly feel good.
5: The room echoed with a purity of his cheerfulness.
3: Every time I honestly feel good.
5: Honestly feel good. Feel good.
4: So, you're telling me that all you did was write down every time someone did something kind for you, and every time you felt honestly good? It seems so simple.
3: This universe we live in is simple, my friend. I have never been sad for too long in my life. Whenever I feel bad, I just read from this book. It reminds me of everything that makes me feel good and all the kind things that people have done for me. How could I ever stay sad? She interjected.
4: But Jagjeet, some people have really tough lives. What if no one is ever kind to them and they never feel good?
3: Jagjeet paused and got a really deep look in his eyes. And then he said, "Even they might be surprised if they wrote it all down. They might find that they didn't realize how much kindness people really give them. Certainly, I will give them kindness." Narayan felt honestly good when her friend had said that. She just let that feeling sit in her heart until she thought of another question.
4: "It's a beautiful and wonderful idea. Just tell me why you put so much gold and diamonds on the cover of this book. It must be worth a fortune."
3: Jagjeet sat down next to his good friend, and he kindly looked her in the eyes. "Kindness is the real wealth. It is more valuable than anything I own. All this gold and jewels will stay here on the earth when I leave this body of mine. Kindness, my friend, that I will take with me." The room seemed to fill with light. "See, this little book reminds me of all the kindness, and then I'm full of kindness. And then people trust me. And that's why I've become wealthy in this world. It's also why I have so many friends. And this book also reminds me of what makes me feel good. And then I'm full of goodness. And I want to share with everybody. And it's because I'm full of goodness that I know what I want and I know who I am. And that is why I'm totally satisfied with my life. This little book is truly the secret to all happiness and success." Well, just then, Narayan remembered something kind someone did for her just that day.
4: "Actually, just today I was trying to drive to your house. I asked someone for directions, and the gentleman who gave me directions was so kind. He took 10 minutes to explain how to get here. He really wanted to make sure I didn't get lost, and he went out of his way when he didn't really have to. I have to say, it was kind. I felt good when he did that. I feel good again just thinking of it right now."
3: Jagjeet pulled another book from under the altar. It was totally plain on the outside, and all the pages were blank. "Narayan, it's not hard. Try it. Go ahead, my friend. Write down what he did for you. Write down how it made you feel. You can use this book."
4: "Wow, Jagjeet, thank you so much. I guess it can't hurt. Huh, it's funny. Now that we're on the subject, Jagjeet, giving me the book was very kind of you. Oh, I'm gonna write that one down right now."
3: She was gleaming in celebration of the kindness of her friend. Then she got a smirk on her face.
4: "This book doesn't have gold and diamonds on it."
3: He gave her a most confident look in the eye and said, Not yet, my friend. But you would be surprised. You would be surprised.
5: Well, folks, let me ask you a question. Can you think of the last time someone did something kind for you? If you can, clap your hands. Do you remember the last time that you felt honestly good? If you can, laugh out loud. Go ahead, laugh. And that is the secret to all success and happiness.
2: I really liked that story. Did you? What was your favorite part of the story? I can read these stories by myself from the SeekNet storybook. You can get one too.
3: After Guru Gobind Singh left this earth, the Khalsa met many challenges. They had to live in the jungles, and many believed that there were no more Sikhs left alive. But the Khalsa grew in power through time. Soon enough, a man named Ranjit Singh started to be known as king. He obtained territory far and wide throughout the whole area. He became a great king. He became a Maharaja. Maharaja Ranjit Singh was a devoted Sikh of the Guru and also a rich king. He stayed in the capital city of Lahore. It was during the time of this Maharaja that a robber named Mans

0: He and his men would hide in the forest, but during the nighttime they would come out and make their destruction. People started saying,
1: Ranjit Singh may rule during the day, but Man Singh, he rules at night.
0: When the Maharaja heard this news, he stood up and said to his soldiers,
2: Catch him alive, but don't kill him. I want to see him.
0: But this task was almost impossible. Who could stand up to Man Singh, much less capture him and keep him alive? Many soldiers tried, but no one succeeded. One day, Maharaja Ranjit Singh announced,
2: Whoever catches him alive, I will give 2 villages.
0: Many people wanted to get rid of the robber, but Man Singh had 50 horsemen, and they were all very brave. Nobody wanted to die by their hands. Later, one day, some people were walking around in Lahore, and they saw something on the wall.
3: What's that?
4: It looks like a poster.
3: It looks like it's from Man Singh.
4: Well, don't just stand there. Well, what does it say?
0: And here is what the note said.
5: If anyone catches me alive, I will give him the throne to Lahore.
0: What a great insult to Maharaja Ranjit Singh. It was saying that Maharaja had no power over Lahore. So Ranjit Singh sent detectives to look everywhere to see if they could find this Man Singh. After a few days, there was one Singh passing through the forest with 12 horsemen. Man Singh saw them.
5: Who are you? Stop there!
0: The Singh replied,
2: Who is this man who challenges us? He is only so proud because we have so few, and he has so many.
0: And he was right. It would be too easy for 50 horsemen to defeat 12. Man Singh said,
5: Who said that? Let us fight one on one.
0: They pulled out their swords, and a fierce fight started. The fight continued for 30 minutes. Both men were equally strong. Both were great fighters and excellent swordsmen. The fight was going for such a long time, no one knew who was going to win. Finally, the robber jumped and attacked suddenly the brave Singh. But the Singh was able to protect himself. He just took one step back and started laughing at the robber. This made the robber, Man Singh, very angry. Now he lost control. So he went up to the Singh, who was the most courageous and brave fighter he had ever seen. And he started attacking as fast as he could. Finally, the robber got tired, and the Singh took his opportunity. He attacked the robber with a special fighting technique called the Crow's Snatch, and the robber's sword fell on the ground. That brave Singh put his arm around the robber's neck and then sat on his chest. Then he said,
2: Now, since I have won, give me the throne of Lahore.
0: Then the brave robber said,
5: I've never seen such a courageous guy as you. I thought no one could defeat me. But you did. I said I'd give you the throne, and now I must. But first, we have to capture it. Let us go. But there are many guards outside the Lahore fort, so be careful.
0: So they both went to the Lahore fort. Then the robber said,
5: Hey, come here. Let's go. But be careful, all right?
2: Don't worry about me.

0: think I can manage.
1: As the brave Singh and the robber approached Lahore Gate, the guard at the gate shouted,
2: "Halt! Who goes there?"
1: The brave Singh pointed to one of his horsemen, and that horseman went over to the guard and said something. The robber didn't understand what was going on. Then the guard opened the gate. The robber was surprised. "He must be more clever than I thought. He must already know them. Heh." When they entered inside Lahore, everyone saluted the brave Singh.
0: "Now I take the throne of Lahore. Now your words can be fulfilled."
1: And then he announced,
0: "I am the King of Lahore."
3: Three cheers for the King! Long live the King!
2: Long live the King!
1: The robber Man Singh was surprised when he came to know that this brave Singh was Maharaja Ranjit Singh the whole time. Maharaja Ranjit Singh did not punish the robber. He changed him. The robber Man Singh became Sardar Man Singh, and he used his bravery and skill to protect poor people. He was very courageous, and so he became a soldier of the Khalsa. In the rule of Maharaja Ranjit Singh, no one was ever punished. In fact, everyone was given a fair chance to change.
4: Hey buddy, do you want to listen to another SeekNet story?
5: Yeah, I love the SeekNet stories. Let's start right now.
6: Once upon a time, a farmer's wife was sifting corn. And then a crow flew by and swooped off with the grain from her basket and perched on the branch of a tree nearby to eat it. The farmer's wife got really angry.
7: "Why, you little..."
6: She threw a mud ball at the bird. She had such good aim, the mud ball hit the crow, who fell to the ground. The grain of corn fell out of the crow's mouth, and it rolled under the roots of the great banyan tree. The farmer's wife ran up to the crow and grabbed it by the tail feathers.
7: "Give me back my corn! Give me back my corn, or I'll eat you instead!"
6: The poor bird was so afraid.
8: "I'll get the grain of corn. I'll give it back to you. I promise. I promise."
6: He tried and tried to get the grain of corn.
8: "I almost got it. I almost got it."
6: He tried some more.
8: "I'm so close. I almost have it."
6: No matter what he tried, his beak couldn't quite reach the corn that he had dropped.
7: "Why, you better get it."
8: "Oh, no. Please don't eat me. I promise I'll get the corn. I promise. I promise."
6: So he flew off to find the woodcutter. And he said to the woodcutter,
8: "Man, cut the tree. I can't get the corn to save my life from the farmer's wife."
6: But the woodcutter refused to cut the old banyan tree. So the crow flew on to the king's palace. He flew into the window of the room where the king was sitting, and he said,
8: "King, punish the man.
9: Oh,
8: he won't cut the tree. I can't get the grain to save my life from the farmer's wife."
6: But the king refused to punish the man.
10: No.
6: So the crow flew into the queen's quarters, and he said,
8: Queen, convince the king. He won't punish the man who won't cut the tree. I can't get the corn to save my life from the farmer's wife.
6: But the queen refused to convince the king. So the crow flew back out the window, and then he met a snake. And he said,
8: "Snake, snake, bite the queen. She won't convince the king, who won't punish the man, who won't cut the tree so I can't get the corn to save my life from the farmer's wife."
6: But the snake refused to bite the queen.
8: "No, I will not."
6: So the crow flew even further until he found a stick, and he said to the stick,
8: "Stick, stick, beat the snake. She won't bite the queen, who won't convince the king, who won't punish the man, who won't cut the tree, so I can't get the corn to save my life from the farmer's wife."
6: But the stick refused to beat the snake. So the crow flew on further until he saw a fire burning. And he said,
8: "Fire, fire, burn the stick. It won't beat the snake, who won't bite the queen, who won't convince the king, who won't punish the man, who won't cut the tree, so I can't get the corn to save my life from the farmer's wife."
6: But the fire refused to burn the stick. And the crow flew further on until he found some water. And he said,
8: "Water, put out the fire. Who won't burn the stick? Who won't beat the snake? Who won't bite the queen? Who won't convince the king? Who won't punish the man? Who won't cut the tree so I can't get the corn to save my life from the farmer's wife?"
6: But the water refused to put out the fire. So the crow flew on until he met an ox.
8: "Ox, ox, drink up the water. Won't put out the fire, which won't burn the stick, which won't beat the snake, which won't bite the queen, who won't convince the king, who won't punish the man, who won't cut down the tree, so I can't get the grain of corn to save my life from the farmer's wife."
6: But the ox refused to drink the water. So the crow flew on till he saw a piece of rope. And he said to the rope,
8: "Rope, rope, tie up the ox. It won't drink the water, which won't put out the fire, which won't burn the stick, which won't beat the snake, who won't bite the queen, who won't convince the king, who won't punish the man, who won't cut down the tree, so I can't get my corn to save my life from the farmer's wife."
6: But the rope would not tie up the ox.
10: No!
6: So the crow flew on again until he met a mouse.
8: "Mouse, chew up the rope, which won't tie up the ox, who won't drink the water, that won't put out the fire, that won't burn the stick, that won't beat the snake, that won't bite the queen, that won't convince the king, who won't punish the man, who won't cut the tree, so I can get the corn to save my life from the farmer's wife."
6: The little mouse looked up at the crow, and he said,
11: "Well, I say, good chap, you know, if I convince the rope will then tie up the ox, which will then drink the water, and the water will then put out the fire. The fire would then, it would burn the stick, you see, and then the stick, it would beat upon the head of the serpent, and the serpent would bite said queen, and then this queen would then convince upon the king who would then punish the man, and the man, you see, he would cut down the great and most wonderful banyan tree."
8: "Exactly. Then I could save my life and the farmer's wife.
11: Yes, yes, you see, my friend, the great banyan tree must not be cut, for then the tree cutter would have no dead branches to cut. And the king and queen would not have any place to sit in the shade. And you see, the snake would not be able to climb upon its vines. And the stick would have no twigs with which to play. And the fire would not be able to burn the dead leaves. And the water would have no roots to feed. And you see, the ox would have nowhere to scratch its back. Upon the bark of the great banyan tree. And the rope would have no branches from which to hang.
6: The crow was amazed, and he asked,
8: But, it's the only thing I can do to save my life from the farmer's wife.
6: But the mouse was clever, and he said,
11: Oh, heavens, dear crow, I'm sure there's another way. Come, meet my friend. He is very wise, and he will give us help.
6: Do you know who they went to ask? The crow and the mouse went to ask the great banyan tree. And the crow said to the old banyan tree,
8: I need the mouse to chew the rope, to tie the ox, to drink the water, to put out the fire, to burn the stick, to beat the snake, who will then bite the queen, and the queen will convince the king, and then the king will then punish the man.
9: Oh.
8: And then the man will cut you down so that I can get to my piece of corn that's under you and give it to the farmer's wife and save my life.
6: And the great banyan tree laughed.
10: Oh, come on now, little crow. That does not need to happen. Listen up, I got a much, much better idea.
8: Oh, I'll do anything to save my life from the farmer's wife.
10: Say, mouse, word is that you are very, very sneaky. Is that true?
11: Why, yes it is, great banyan tree. I'm quite sneaky if I don't say so myself.
10: Now, is it true that you can squeeze through any little old crack that there is?
11: That, once again, great banyan tree, is also true. I can squeeze through any little old crack.
10: Well, then riddle me this, little mouse. Why don't you step down into my roots and see if you can't get that little piece of corn for our friend the crow?
6: So the mouse snuck into the roots of the great banyan tree and got the grain of corn. The crow gratefully took the grain of corn very carefully in his beak, and he flew back to the farmer's wife. The great banyan tree was still alive. The woodcutter still had branches to chop. The king and the queen still had shade to enjoy. The snake still had vines to climb. The stick still had twigs to play with. The fire still had leaves to burn. The water still had roots to feed. And the ox had bark to scratch his back. And the rope still had a tree to hang from.
12: Woohoo!
6: The farmer's wife smiled.
12: Ah.
6: She went back to sifting corn. The crow flew up and away, and everyone was happy. He finally understood that when you think only of yourself, life becomes hassle after hassle after hassle. But when you think of others, everything is taken care of.
10: And you know, come to think of it, the guru has something real important to say about this.
13: Sad Sang Sabhot Nibera. By the company of the holy, all problems are ended.
4: That was a really good story. I liked it.
5: Yeah, me too. What was your favorite part?
14: 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Yeah!
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16: So it was that in the summer of 1496, at the age of 27, Guru Nanak made his way out of his home and into immortality. Trusting the care of his lamenting wife and sons to God, and with a most humble prayer, Guru Nanak set out with Mardana. Guru Nanak went to the mountaintops and scolded the yogis for abandoning the world and hoarding the great technology of mind and spirit that they possessed. He reprimanded them for using their psychic powers and black magic to frighten and control people rather than to elevate and heal them. He came to a place high in the Himalayas by a deep blue lake, where Indra and Shiva had their meeting with the demons. Many yogis lived in this high and remote place, and Nanak wanted to meet them. As he and Mardana approached the place, the energy changed. The temperature became colder, and they heard strange sounds. Soon, demonic faces and frightening forms appeared before them. They came to a clearing by the lake, and Nanak sat down under a tree. Slowly, naked yogis and sadhus, yogis who had attained mystical powers, began to emerge from the forest that surrounded the great lake.
17: "Greetings, boy,"
16: said Charpat the yogi.
17: "Tell us of the world that you came from."
16: "Why should I tell you? You've left it to suffer. What do you care?" The yogi stared at Nanak. He did not expect to be talked to in this way.
17: So then you've come to join us?"
16: "What is there to join?" asked Nanak.
17: "If you truly want a spiritual life, you must leave the world, renounce all of your possessions and desires, and be here with us."
16: "The world is a pool of burning hot fire," said Nanak, "and you have the knowledge of how to cool it, of how to pass through that fire without being burned. Yet you choose to remain here, hiding from it. Shame on you all. What kind of spirituality is this that leaves humanity to suffer?" All were silent. Nanak's words stung them.
17: "Look, son,"
16: said Charpat kindly,
17: "let us have tea together."
16: He handed Nanak a large iron urn.
17: "Go to the lake and fill this with water."
16: Quietly, Nanak took the urn and walked to the lake. As he knelt down to fill the urn, he no longer saw water in the lake, but gems, gold and silver, large red rubies, shining blue sapphires, and bright radiant diamonds as far as he could see. It was a lake of treasure. He laughed out loud as he stood up and carried the urn empty back to the gathering.
17: Well, boy, have you filled the urn with water?
16: Demanded the yogi. I'm sorry, Jeep, but there's no water in the lake. He placed the urn before Charpat and took his seat before the fire. There were now many yogis and sadhus sitting in their yogic postures in a circle before the fire. The yogis were silent. No one had ever passed that test. They had tried to frighten the guru, but he remained unfazed. They tried to tempt him with jewels and riches, but he was unaffected by that as well. He returned the urn empty, since he had been asked to fill it with water, and there was no water in the lake. The yogis and sadhus were especially impressed, especially since Nanak was still such a young man.
17: You are truly great,
16: said one of the sadhus.
17: Why not join us here? This is where to attain true spirituality, not down in the world.
16: Let me ask you, O sadhu, when you depart this body, where will your soul reside? The sadhu was silent. You have such great powers. You can turn water to gold. You can manifest things in the air. You can levitate yourselves. Has this brought you closer to God? You live here and serve yourselves? But what about those who suffer because you refuse to help them?
17: I mean, we help everyone who comes to us.
16: You hide here. You live in fear of the world. You've not renounced it. You know the mantras to change your form. You know the mantras to manifest things in the air. Do you know the name of God? Do you recite His name? You practice your incantations. You enchant and bewitch for a fee, and you practice black magic. In so doing, you bound your souls and become trapped by those spiritual powers. How shall you pass through? Is all your time here, all your sacrifice, only to gain power? Or did you come here to know God, to know your soul? Yoga is union, yet your union is not with God, but with your ego. You know meditation and can help people to be free from their fear and superstitions. Why have you turned your back on those who pray for help? The yogis could not answer him. They tried to challenge and argue with him, insisting that only a renunciate could achieve spiritual awareness. But for each argument, each challenge, Nanak vanquished them with the truth and power of his words. He remained only briefly with the yogis. Driven by his mission, he and Mardana made their way from the mountains.
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1: We all know that God is all powerful. And sometimes we call God Bandi Chor, who can free those who are captured. This is the story of how Guru Hargobind also got that as a nickname, because he also freed the captured and became Bandi Chor. After Guru Arjan Dev Ji sacrificed his life for truth, his young son became the sixth Guru. But before leaving his body next to the river, he instructed,
2: "Tell my son Sri Hargobind to not be sad for my passing. As he carries the light of the Guru, he shall keep all traditions alive in the house of Guru Nanak. And he must start a new tradition as well, the warrior tradition."
1: So the young Guru Hargobind did as he was destined. Wearing the two swords of Miri and Piri, he gave the teaching that we must be masters of the physical world as well as the spiritual one. He commanded his Sikhs,
3: "Whoever comes to see me, bring horses and weapons."
1: Young men also started volunteering to be part of the Guru's army, which was growing every day. The emperor heard of his rising power and wanted to know if the Guru would be a threat or not.
4: "Call the Guru to meet me. Then I will see if he is a spiritual man like his father who deserves respect, or if he is a rebel I have to take care of."
1: When they met, Emperor Jahangir asked,
4: "Guru Hargobind, you are a strong warrior, but I have a spiritual question. Which is better, Hindus or Muslims?"
3: "Regardless of these labels, what is important is to look at the human heart. By meditating on Sat Nam, the soul remembers its true nature."
1: The answer was beautiful and reminded the emperor of Guru Arjan Dev.
4: "How enlightening! I offer you 1,000 rupees in honor of your wisdom. I am traveling soon. Please, join me and we can spend more time together."
1: The Guru agreed to go, and on their travels, Jahangir saw the wonders of the Guru. For example, the Guru saved him from a vicious tiger by slicing it in half. In another situation, a Sikh demonstrated that they consider the Guru the true emperor. More things like this happened, and Jahangir was more and more impressed with his warrior saint guest.
4: "There really is no one like the Guru. What a great guy."
1: One of the emperor's advisors did not like this. His name was Chandu, and he was the great enemy of the Guru's house.
5: "I tortured and killed Guru Arjan, and if his son continues to earn the emperor's trust, it could be me who is tortured instead. I have to do something.
1: So he bribed Jahangir's trusted astrologer, and together they came up with a scheme.
5: "The emperor is so gullible, he will believe anything you say."
6: "Yes, he trusts me completely."
5: "We have to make up a reason to isolate the Guru and break up their friendship."
1: The astrologer pretended that he was worried and said to the emperor,
6: "Oh, sire, it's really bad. There's a huge problem in your stars.
4: Oh, no. Is Mercury in retrograde again?
6: Oh, it's worse than that. All the planets are in retrograde. It spells bad luck for you for a full 7 years.
4: 7 years?
6: Yes. You'll be in danger that whole time. Unless...
4: Unless what? Is there a solution?
6: Well, according to this chart, it looks like you need someone to pray for you. Someone named Hargobind? This Hargobind will have to stay in a secluded place, Gwalior Fort, and do ritual bathings and malas for you every day.
4: Well, let's find someone named Hargobind!
6: Ahem, yes. Someone named Hargobind. Hargobinda.
4: I just said that! Now let's find someone with that name!
7: Sire, there is only one Hargobind. You know? The Guru?
4: I don't like that idea. Gwalior is where we keep our political prisoners. I think we should respect the throne of Nanak.
7: And we will treat Guru Hargobind with special respect while he is there. Gwalior is actually a palace, I should remind you. Don't worry. He will be given every comfort. And you know, sire, I'm sure the Guru will be happy to do it. Any of us would. Right?
6: Yes, he's right. We would all be happy to do that stuff for you. Trust me. Have Guru Hargobind do this little favor for you, just for 40 days, and you will be safe for the next 7 years.
4: Indeed. If the Emperor is in danger, the whole Empire is in danger. It really is, for the greater good. And he likes to pray and bathe and... Well, I'll have to see him in person for this. I hate to ask him, though.
1: So Emperor Jahangir got on his elephant and sadly went to the Guru. While all this scheming was going on, the Guru was enjoying his day, like he always did. And he saw that Jahangir didn't look happy.
3: You look sad. What troubles you?
4: Oh, well, all the planets are in retrograde, and I'm facing 7 long years of bad luck.
1: Jahangir told the Guru about the stars, about Gwalior Fort, and praying for 40 days. Guruji immediately knew what was happening and who was manipulating him.
3: The stars are not crossed against you, and you don't have bad luck. If there is bad luck, it will be for a certain someone.
1: But Guru Sahib was patient. He knew it was not yet time to expose Chandu to the Emperor.
3: But I can go to Gwalior if it makes you feel better.
4: Great are you, O perfect Guru! You destroy the pain of those who seek your sanctuary. Oh, you have shielded me from bad times ahead.
1: The Guru went to Gwalior Fort. It was a palace that was used as a prison for all the kings who Jahangir thought would rebel against his empire. There were 52 kings, and they were all sentenced to spend their whole lives there. Their ankles were bound in shackles and chains. They had lice in their hair. They were weak and malnourished. They used to wear rich clothes, but now they had simple clothes that were torn and dirty. But on this day, they became happy for the first time in a long time.
8: We used to be royalty.
9: But now we live like rats.
8: But seeing you gives us hope.
9: We are blessed to have your darshan. Great is the Guru.
10: Great is the Guru.
1: Every day, Sikhs would visit Guruji there, and every day Jahangir would send resources and food. Instead of eating it himself, Guruji would feed the 52 kings and even the guards.
11: Good food. What a godsend.
10: This is delicious.
1: After a few days of this longer program, the Sikhs noticed that Guruji himself had not eaten anything. So they asked him why.
3: This food is not for me. If you want me to eat, then you have to get a job, work honestly, and make the food yourself. But it's up to you. I'm fine. I can just eat the air.
1: Of course the Guru could do that. But the Sikhs went to work and offered Guruji their food, which is full of devotion. And the Guru was happy to eat that.
3: Wahe Guru!
1: Guru does not exist for any selfish reason.
3: My power is for saving those who are humble and destroying the wicked.
1: Meanwhile, Chandu was still scheming.
7: Now that I have the Guru captured, I have to find a way to kill him.
1: He tried to have a gift sent to the Guru, a robe soaked with poison, but his plan failed. So next, he convinced most of the emperor's other advisors to never mention the Guru's name.
7: Hey, psst. I will give you a ton of money if you keep your mouth shut about the Guru.
1: And it worked. When the 40 days were up, Jahangir forgot to instruct his people to release the Guru. But the Sikhs hadn't forgotten. At the same time, the Sikhs had received an order from the Guru's mother, Mata Gangaji.
12: Do everything in your power to make sure my son is returned to Amritsar as soon as possible.
1: The Sikhs knew that even though they had spiritual powers, they were not supposed to use them. But with Mataji's order, they made an exception. Two of them transformed into tigers. And snuck into the emperor's sleeping chamber late at night.
4: Oh no! Is this the end of me? Guru Hargobind, save me!
1: The Guru showed up and moved the tigers away from him.
4: Oh, the Guru saved me. What a great guy.
1: Even though this happened again the next night.
4: Guru Hargobind, save me.
1: Jahangir didn't realize why it was happening. Then one of the Sikhs, who had transformed into a tiger, managed to speak with him in person.
13: The Guru is the highest of the high. You were supposed to have him released after 40 days.
4: Oh, that's true. How did you know that?
13: But you still haven't. You have lied to the Guru.
4: Oh no, I did?
13: If you don't release him today, the tigers just may end you tonight.
4: I'm gonna die?
1: Jahangir felt that this was true.
4: Ha! What?
1: He sent a most trusted advisor to have the Guru released. While he was waiting, he happened to meet a saint, a holy peer, who was traveling through the area.
4: Great peer, please, tell me, what makes holy men different from other people?
14: Saints do not live for themselves. They only exist for others. A true saint has spiritual power. but does not use it. The greatest saint is Guru Arjan Dev. He has more power than even I can imagine, and yet he made himself meek and allowed himself to suffer by the hands of Chandu.
4: Chandu made the Guru suffer? He was just supposed to collect a fine. But why would the Guru allow it if he didn't have to?
14: The Guru is far beyond me. I asked him this very question. He told me it was part of his game and that I shouldn't intervene. He told the same thing to other masters and even the gods in heaven. The greatest of the gods was even scared to disobey Guru Arjan. His message is deep, and his trait is that he didn't lose one thought, not a single one, to anything but peace. Whoever sits on the throne of Nanak is the greatest of the great.
15: I also think the Gurus are great. But don't you think these compliments are a bit too much? I mean, they aren't even part of our religion.
14: As far as I am concerned, they are the God.
4: Allah himself?
16: I don't know what to say.
1: The emperor was now desperate to release Guru Hargobind. Meanwhile, the kings had heard that the Guru was free to leave.
11: Guruji, you aren't just our friend, you are our beloved.
17: And now you're leaving? If you don't save us, who will?
11: You are merciful like God himself. You have the power to save us, like how Krishna saved the elephant.
17: You are our savior.
3: I shall take you all with me when I leave. Otherwise, I will stay here with you. Your shackles will be removed. Just remember the peace-giving Sat Nam.
1: The kings were so happy to hear this. They already felt free. Guruji gave his message to the advisor, who returned to Jahangir.
4: You have returned it back to me alone? Where is he? Where's the Guru?
18: I tried to convince him to leave, but he has to stay.
4: No! He has to be released! What do you mean?
18: Here is what the Guru explained to me.
3: The kings have come under my sanctuary. I never abandon my people. If someone calls out to me even once, I can never leave them behind. It is not just for me to save them in the afterlife, but also in this life.
18: Then he said that if all the kings are not released, he will stay there with them.
4: Well, I mean, yeah, we lost a lot of men and resources capturing those rebel kings. And if we release them, they'll just rise up against me.
18: Sire, they are under the Guru now. Only good can come from helping them. It's your choice if you want the Guru to be stuck there or not.
4: What should I do? Ah, this is difficult. I mean, I'm in a real pickle here.
1: After thinking about it for a while, the Emperor sent him back with a message.
18: Great Guru, the Emperor says that you can only take a few kings with you when you go. However, if they are touching you while they reach the threshold, the shackles will be removed from their feet.
1: Guru Hargobind appreciated this unique condition, and he came up with a unique solution. He ordered that a special robe be made that is so long, that has so many folds, that every king could grab on. When it was ready, the guru put it on, and he dressed himself with decorations and jewelry, and he looked shining. The kings realized that he was leaving, and they ran towards him.
11: Guru is leaving now.
17: Beloved Savior, help us.
11: You are the only one who can save us.
3: My friends, grab onto my robe. It is big enough for all.
1: And so they all did. There were so many of them, they had to move very slowly. And when they crossed the threshold of Gwalior Gate, all their shackles were finally removed. A huge crowd was waiting outside, watching and cheering this glorious scene.
19: Yay!
20: Woo! They are free!
21: Guru Maharaj ki!
20: Jai! Yeah, great is the Guru!
21: Yay!
1: All the prisoners were now free to return to their lives as kings.
11: There is no one as great as the Guru. He is the true savior.
17: He is the true savior.
13: Today the world has seen with their eyes that Guruji saves us in this life as well as the afterlife. Now no one will doubt that the Guru is the emperor above emperors.
1: Without firing a single arrow, he had the most powerful emperor bent to him. Guru Hargobind is compassionate to the meek and the destroyer of the wicked. The Guru is Bandi Chor. He frees those who are captured. And even those who are captured in their own thinking that they are slaves, he reminds us that we are all royalty. Guru Hargobind is the master of heaven and earth. If you call out to him, he will help you too.
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23: This is the story of the Queen of the Black Magicians. Kamrup was ruled by a queen who, along with all her subjects, could practice black magic and use their occult powers in the wrong kind of ways. They believed in all the supernatural powers and used them. Guru Nanak, Bala, and Mardana, in their travels, came to that place. Mardana asked the Guru if he could go on ahead into the village.
24: Guruji, can I please go to the village? I might be able to find something for us to eat. I'm not sure, at least we could get some water. We have been traveling very far and we are very hungry and very thirsty, please.
25: Yes, you may go. Bala and I will wait here.
23: Under the nice tree, the Guru always liked to find a beautiful shady tree to meditate under. So Mardana headed into the village. And at the well in the middle of the village was a group of ladies, women. And when they saw Mardana coming, he was dressed in strange clothes to them. They were not familiar with how he looked. And they began to giggle and think he looked very strange. And they asked him,
26: "Where did you come from? And why are you here?"
23: And Mardana answered them in a language that they were not that familiar with. It was a rustic Punjabi that Mardana spoke. And they said, "Oh,
26: he sounds like a lamb.
27: He's bleeding like a lamb. Let's turn him into one."
23: So one of the girls stepped forward all giggly and funny, and she took a thread and she breathed on it a certain way. And she put it on Mardana, and immediately he went down on all fours and he began to bleat like a little lamb. laughed so hard. And people began to come and see it. And everyone was laughing. They thought it was just the silliest, funniest thing they ever saw. Guru Nanak knew that this was happening, and he told Bala, he said, "Come, let us go and help Mardana. He needs us." So they came in towards the village, and the people looked up, the girls looked up, and they saw two more strange-looking people coming, to them strange. And they said,
27: "Look, there's more strange men, like this one with the funny tongue. Let's have some more fun."
2: "Oh, I know. We'll make them act like animals. It will be hilarious."
23: And one of them took a string, and she went to put the string on Bala to bark and said,
27: "Kamrup, ati lipum suri lipu, ati lipum fadi lipu, kamrup, bark like a dog."
23: The guru removed the string and said,
25: "Be what you say."
23: And immediately,

0: It's frozen.
1: And other things were happening, and somebody said,
0: "Oh my goodness, we should go get the queen."
1: And they stopped laughing. They thought it wasn't funny anymore because all this was happening. Of course, in the meantime, Guru Nanak had gone to Mardana and said,
2: "Satnam."
1: Put his hand on him.
2: Wahguru.
1: And of course, he was all right. He stood up straight, brushed the sweat off of his brow.
2: "The Guru always saves me every time I am in desperate need. Wahguru, Wahguru."
1: They ran to get the queen. They said,
0: "Queen, there is a magician. A magician has come to town who has great powers. He has turned one woman into a dog and another woman is frozen."
3: She said,
4: "Ha! What? What? I want to find out for myself. We shall see how he matches to my powers."
1: And she hurried to the scene. And there was one girl with her arm stuck up in the air.
0: My arm!
1: Another one
0: frozen.
1: Barking like a dog. All these things were happening. And these three strangers to her, standing there calmly. And the people looking all scared. And so she took her great powers. She was the queen. She had the strongest supernatural powers of all, or so she thought. And she tried her best to make the girls all right again.
5: Pragjoteshpur, epum konglong vove, priflot mandeklepu, pragjoteshpur.
1: Didn't work. Her magic did not work at all. She tried to cast a spell on Guru Nanak.
5: Nayika, atele pamsurilepu, pamparuklepu, tishta.
1: It did not work at all. It was totally blocked.
5: Nothing is working. What kind of magic is this? You are a grand master magician. Please teach me and let my sisters go.
1: Guru Nanak said,
2: "I feel compassion for you. Of course, they will be free."
1: So he had Bala sprinkle a little water on them and say Satnam, and everybody was back to normal. And the queen said,
5: "You have bested me, the greatest sorceress who has lived. Oh, great magician, your powers are stronger than mine. Please, teach me your magic."
1: She still did not understand that his magic was not magic. It was something even greater than that. Guru Nanak told all of them,
2: "Instead of helping others, showing love and kindness to people, you use your powers for mischief. You have to learn to see God in everyone. God is inside the hearts of all people. You have to learn to feel that."
1: And so finally, she fell at the Guru's feet and she said,
5: "I know what you say is true. I feel it in my heart. Will you please stay so we can serve you? Will you please stay and teach us?"
1: And Guru Nanak said,
2: "Yes, I will stay. And you be good. Stop doing magic tricks. Start helping people. Spread love and kindness. Take care of your children. Take care of your homes. Make your homes cozy with the devotion to God. Do what is right. Always remember God. This way the heavens will smile on you, good woman. And you will save people and spread light all over this world."
1: And he stayed in the village and it became a place of sanctuary and love known throughout all the land.

0: The Martyrs of Amritsar. Only a few years ago, in the city of Amritsar, in India, some mean and rude people began to speak against the Khalsa, the Guru Granth Sahib, and Guru Gobind Singh. They spoke many lies and were totally disrespectful. These people call themselves Nirankaris. Their leader was a man named Guru Bachchan. He was rich, powerful, and very crooked. He twisted people and paid them to get what he wanted. And he said, "I am the Guru." Some people bowed to him and considered him the equal of Guru Nanak or Guru Ram Das. Yet he had no humility. He did not serve people. Nor did he have the love in his heart and the wisdom in his mind to guide them.
1: Papaji, why do people lie and cheat?
0: Because they forget that God created everything. That he created them. And that he lives in their heart. That he is in every tree. That he is in the sky. In elephants. In little mice.
1: In the sun too?
0: Yes. In the sun and in the moon and beyond. Those people forget it. And they only think about themselves. Their money. Their houses. Anyway, Sikhs thought he was foolish to say that he was the Guru, but then many people had said they were the Guru. In reality, Guru Gobind Singh gave us the Sri Guru Granth Sahib to be our Guru, our light in the darkness, to take our little soul lights to God's infinite light. But when Guru Bachchan and his crooked friends insulted the Guru, that is, they said bad and mean things about the Guru, which were all lies. At that time, some good Sikhs in India became very upset. "We cannot allow these people to lie and insult the honor of our beloved Guru." "Yes, they lie about Guru Gobind Singh. They make fun of the Golden Temple. We are Khalsa. We cannot tolerate it." One of those Sikhs was a man named Bhai Sahib Fauja Singh. Bhai Sahib Fauja Singh was a very strong Khalsa. He was honest and pure. He loved Gurbani and he loved the Sad Sangat. He loved the Golden Temple and the Guru's Langar. He spoke and inspired people to be good Sikhs. Everyone listened to him and respected him. For when he spoke the truth. Bhai Sahib said, "We are the Khalsa. We belong to Guru Gobind Singh. We must do something. Guru Bachchan and his people insult our Guru every day. We'll have to go there and stop them." Then came the first day of Baisakhi. This is the day when, almost 300 years ago, Guru Gobind Singh Sahib created the Khalsa. It is a very special and beautiful day for all Sikhs everywhere. Bhai Sahib Fauja Singh and other devoted Sikhs were in Gurdwara, chanting and doing kirtan. Then the message came. "The Nirankaris are going to have a parade in Amritsar. They plan to carry Guru Bachchan, their master, through the streets on a palki. They're having a meeting right now. And once again, they're insulting Guru Gobind Singh, the Sri Guru Granth Sahib, and the Golden Temple. This is it, said Bhai Sahib Fauja Singh. Let us go there and demand they stop. They stood up and said the Ardas. They listened to a hukam from the Sri Guru Granth Sahib. Then they bowed, and barefoot, only carrying their swords, they walked to the place where Guru Bachchan and his Nirankaris were meeting. There were only 70 Sikhs, but they chanted Waheguru, Waheguru, Waheguru, and they stood tall and strong on this beautiful spring day. They marched through the street with no fear in their heart. They knew that a Khalsa must do what is right. They did their sadhana. They chanted God's name. They served everyone. And they lived gracefully. They reached the Nirankaris meeting place. There were hundreds of Nirankaris there, and they were waiting for the Guru Sikhs. When the Khalsa became very close, the evil people began to throw bricks at them. The bricks were dipped in liquid acid. They burned and hurt the Sikhs even more. The Sikhs, who were carrying shields, used them to protect themselves. But many were hit and wounded. Then the Nirankaris attacked them with swords. Of course, all the Khalsa carried swords. And so they drew theirs and began to fight back. 70 against hundreds. Finally, the Nirankaris began to shoot them down with rifles and pistol for no reason at all, except jealousy and evil in their heart. There was another evil man who was Guru Bachchan's brother-in-law. He was a policeman. He came with many other crooked policemen, and they shot the Khalsa down. Bhai Sahib Fauja Singh was hit by many bullets, and he fell to the ground. There was an old Khalsa man with a long white beard. He used to go to the Golden Temple every day, very early during sadhana time, and he used to meditate on God. He was with the Khalsa group. When he saw the enemy shooting, he shouted, "Waheguru!" And he ran towards the bullets. He did not care for his life. He was happy to die for the Khalsa. When the fight was over, many Sikhs were wounded. 12 were dead. The police threw all the dead Khalsa on a cart. They also put Bhai Sahib Fauja Singh on the cart, even though he was not yet dead. Two Sikhs saw him still alive on the cart, and they tried to help him. They were arrested and taken away. Several hours later, an old Sikh came where the bodies of the dead Khalsa had been put down. He saw Bhai Sahib Fauja Singh still alive, chanting with his breath, "Guru, Guru, Guru, Guru." The old man ran to get Baisab's wife and some other Sikhs. He wanted to help Baisab Foja Singh, maybe take him to a hospital. They came running back. But when they arrived, Baisab Foja Singh was already dead. His pure Khalsa soul had gone back to God. He and the 12 other Khalsa had been killed. But they proved to the world that it's not the life that matters. It is the courage you bring to it. A happy man or a happy woman is one who lives gracefully, come what may. Waheguru Ji Ka Khalsa, Waheguru Ji Ki Fateh.

0: Zignat presents Stories for Children.
1: Guru Nanak traveled all throughout India with his two friends, Mardana, a Muslim, and he played the music for Guru Nanak to sing, and Bala, his Hindu friend. And they came to a town where the governor of that town was a very stern and selfish man. And he thought that he could just treat people any way he wanted to. But once a year, he would have a huge feast and for all the holy men, all the saints and sages. And he thought that made it all right with God if the rest of the year he treated everybody pretty badly. When Guru Nanak and Bala and Mardana came to that town, they went to the home of the carpenter, the poor carpenter, simple man. His name was Lalo, and he and his wife were so thrilled that Guru Nanak came to their simple, humble home, and they made a wonderful meal, simple chapatis, yogurt, dal, rice, and they fed them, and they were so happy to have them there and to give them shelter. Well, Malik Bago, the governor, heard that Guru Nanak was there in his town. So he sent his servant to go and get him because the banquet was just ready to start, the huge feast that he had spent so much money and had so many people cooking and fixing. So the servant went to Lalo's home and respectfully asked Guru Nanak to please come to the feast and be part of the feast.
2: Yes, on behalf of my lord, Malik Bago, I invite your respected presence at the banquet. Please, Guru Nanak, it would be our honor if you bless us by coming. There will be a grand feast with the best foods.
1: At first, Guru Nanak said,
3: No, it's not a good thing. Tell your master, I cannot come.
1: Well, the servant was so upset, he began to shake because he knew that if he went back with that message, that Malik Bago would beat him. He was that cruel. So he begged Guru Nanak,
2: Please, please come. If you don't come, I will be in real trouble. Who knows what will happen to me?
1: And of course, Guru Nanak did not want him to get beaten or be in trouble.
3: All right, very well. I will come.
2: Hi, Rabba. Oh, thank the God.
1: So they went to the big place where the feast was set up, a huge table, all these people around, very important people, holy people, good people. They were all there and being served wonderful food. Guru Nanak was given a chair and he sat, but he just closed his eyes and meditated. He did not eat anything. Well, Malik Bago saw, he noticed.
4: Why is he not eating my food? This is the most expensive, best food that you can ever have.
1: So he asked Guru Nanak, he said,
4: Sir, why are you not eating my food? You were at the home of Lalo the carpenter, and I am sure you ate his food.
1: Guru Nanak said,
3: Ji, yes, I did. Lalo served me very good food, and I ate it. But I cannot eat your food.
4: Why? Why do you say you cannot eat my food? It is from the most finest food from exotic places. My servants have been preparing it for days. It is the very best. You will eat tasteless food from a low-caste carpenter. Why can't you eat my food?
1: So the guru very patiently said,
3: I will answer your questions. I will show you.
1: And he turned to one of the servants and he said,
3: Go to Lalo's house and bring his food here.
1: So the servant did. He hurried away. He came back with some chapatis from Lalo's home. And Lalo came too to see what was happening. Then Guru Nanak picked up some chapatis from Malik Bago's feast. And he put each chapati in his one hand for Lalo's chapati, one for the feast chapati. And he squeezed the chapati from Lalo's home, and sweet milk dripped from it. And people were amazed. They thought, that's strange. Then he squeezed the chapati from the feast where everyone was eating, and blood dripped from it. Oh, the people were horrified. What's happening? Malik Bago could not understand this. He said,
4: Wah, matlab kya? What does this mean?
1: The guru said,
3: Lalo works honestly by his own labor. He earns an honest living and he shares with others. His wife made these chapatis with love and devotion. Only sweetness can come from them. Your food is different. Yes, it is expensive. Yes, it is exotic. But it was made with fear. Your servants couldn't put anything good in the food because they were so afraid of what you would do if they did anything wrong. They were so afraid and so angry at you in their hearts for the way that you treat them. Food can only be good for the body and nourish the body if it is made with love and devotion.
1: Malik Bago understood. He saw that. He realized that all year long he treated people badly, that one feast did not change that in God's eyes. And he realized how bad he had treated people. And he asked Guru Nanak to please help him and to teach him.
4: I can see that I have done wrong. Please help me. Please teach me.
3: You shall be taught. You shall learn.
1: And the news traveled throughout the countryside that a teacher had appeared who challenged caste and authority with a fearlessness never known before.
0: Did you like that story? For more, go to seeknet.com/stories.

0: Hi, my name is Sifan Ahal Singh and I love to sing next stories.
1: Gentle Hara Rai Ji, would you like to hear about Guru Harai Ji, the seventh Guru?
2: I always like to hear about the Gurus.
3: Yeah, I love the Gurus.
1: Before he was Guru, do you know what his name was?
3: Guru Harai. I mean, Harai.
2: Harai Ji.
1: Harai Ji was a gentle soul. His life was little recorded in history, but he recorded many pages upon the hearts of the saints. Though he kept the outside appearance of a warrior, it's his inside spirit that makes him a true warrior. Many can have victory physically, but few achieve spiritual victory. One time, when he was a child, the tender Harai was coming back from horse riding. He saw his divine grandpa, Guru Hargobind Ji.
2: Can I ask a question? The Guru was Harai Ji's grandpa?
1: Yes. Can you imagine if you were related to the Guru?
2: Wow. That would be awesome. So when he saw his Guru grandpa, then what happened?
1: Listen, I'll tell you. Harai's eyes lit up.
4: Guruji!
1: He smiled and got off his horse and skipped over to the Guru, who was meditating in his flower garden. Harai Ji always loved to be in his grandfather's spiritual presence.
5: Wahe Guru!
1: The scene was very beautiful and spiritual. Harai was wearing a regal robe, a chola, like a warrior prince. In his excitement, he accidentally caught his robe on the thorn of a rose. He didn't notice right away, but the thorn had pulled the cuff of his chola and ripped it a little, and he had jostled the flowers as he skipped over. The petals of the roses broke off and fell to the ground. When Harai Ji saw what he had done, that his carelessness had caused harm to another living being.
6: Oh no! I've hurt the flowers!
1: He began to cry. Someone had seen this tender moment and told Guru Hargobind, who came over to comfort the boy.
7: My dear child.
1: The Guru's warm voice always seemed to make things right.
7: The Creator has made this whole creation. To serve the Creator, we should take care of the creation.
1: The Guru's words brought clarity to his mind.
7: Think of this as a warrior's lesson. A warrior must first master themselves as they walk their path through the world.
1: And then the Guru gently added,
7: keep wearing the chola. Just lift it out of the way when needed. It is good for God's servants to be gentle with all beings, all beings, all beings.
1: Sweet Harai found these teachings reached deep into his heart.
5: Wahe Guru.
1: Though he was always prepared for defensive battle, he held a great gentleness in his heart. He understood that all life is sacred, and his life was dedicated to being kind to all.
6: A mandir or a mosque can be rebuilt and repaired, but not a broken heart.
1: Isn't that a great thing to remember?
2: Yeah, it is. So what happened next?
1: Later it became clear that Harai would be the next Guru. The Guruship was passed on to him when he was 14 years old.
2: I'm only 11. I'll be 14 in 3 years.
1: That's not very old for being such a great leader, is it?
2: Yeah, he wasn't even an adult yet.
1: Yes, but he was spiritually very grown up. He conquered his own mind, and he was a living channel for Guru Nanak Dev Ji. His presence was full of light and calmness. Great, great is Guru Harai Ji. May we see you with our mind's eye. May we feel you in our heart's heart.

0: Everyone's heart is a jewel. It's not good to break it. If you long to see the beloved Lord, do not hurt anyone's feelings.
1: I just love these stories. 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
3: Who is our guru? That is what we're going to talk about right now. It is one of the most important stories that there is. The story of Gurgaddi. Do you know what Gurgaddi Day is?
2: That's the day we have a parade.
4: I love Sikh celebrations.
3: And do you know what Gurgaddi Day is celebrating?
4: When the Siddhi Guru Granth Sahib became our only guru.
3: You got it halfway right. Our guru has two forms, and the Granth Sahib is one of them.
2: Really?
3: Yes, the Guru Panth and the Guru Granth.
2: I thought we just have one guru. I don't understand.
3: In order to understand that, first we have to talk about the beginning of everything.
2: Like everything? Like the Big Bang?
4: When the universe was created?
3: Yes. Before all of creation, there was one vibration. That's quite a revelation. The Big Bang was when the one vibration separated into different sounds.

And from there, all physical things also separated. And everything was created.

0: Yes, Shabash. You have said it beautifully. And we call this original vibration the Shabad Guru.
1: So it's like God is sound.
0: Perfect. And the Shabad Guru contains all the wisdom of the universe. It has always existed, it will always exist, and it was the teacher of Guru Nanak.
1: So the vibration is the Guru's Guru?
0: Yes. One time, a powerful yogi asked Guru Nanak,
2: "Well, young man, you seem to know everything. Who is your master then?"
0: And Guru Nanak said,
3: "Shabda Guru Surat Dunachela. The Shabad is my Guru. I am a disciple to the strum of its sound."
0: This is true for us too. Through all of our lifetimes, Shabad Guru also teaches us to be masters, to sing our song perfectly. The Shabad Guru is the greatest master above masters.
1: When I think of a master, it's a wise person in a temple. It's hard for me to imagine that a vibration is a master.
0: That's okay. It's a difficult truth for anyone to understand. The gurus themselves spent hundreds of years to demonstrate how to live in this vibration.
4: I have a question. I don't understand what you said about there being two forms of the guru.
0: The original sound, the Shabad Guru, always teaches us through the two forms of the guru. The one form of the guru is the physical body, and the one is the written form.
1: Still hard to understand.
0: I'll explain. During the time of the fifth human Satguru, Guru Arjan Dev Ji, all the writings of the different saints, bhagats, and gurus were brought together in one binding. This is called the Ad Granth, the written guru. It captures the essence of the Shabad Guru, the truth of the universe.
4: That must have been a lot of writings.
0: There is 1,430 pages of writings. And by reciting it, our souls are satisfied. Guru Arjan Dev Ji was so beautiful and so perfect.
5: Narayan, Narayan.
0: He seemed Narayan to be the very form of God on earth.
5: Narayan, Narayan, Sadh Sang Narayan, Barangbar, Narayan Gayan, Narayan, Narayan.
0: When Guru Arjan Dev Narayan finally finished putting the Ad Granth together, he taught us,
6: "This is not just writings. This is a living guru. It is supreme. I am just a humble servant. The Ad Granth will take my place, and I will sleep on the floor."
0: From then on, Guruji would lay on a sheet on the ground and sleep there while the Ad Granth stayed on his bed.
1: Wow, Guruji really respected the Ad Granth.
0: So who was the Guru? The Ad Granth or Guru Arjan Dev Ji?
4: Well, both, I guess.
0: You got it. Back then, in the Guru's time, there was both a Guru in the physical body and also the written Guru.
4: The two forms of the Guru.
0: Exactly. And it's still the same today.
1: But wasn't Guru Gobind Singh the last human Guru?
0: No. The Guru continues to live in the physical body. This is called the Guru Khalsa, or the Panth. Do you remember the story of Vaisakhi when the Panch Pyare answered the call?
1: Yes, they gave their heads. That's how the Amrit got created.
0: Yes. those panch pyare who passed the ultimate test.

0: Guruji said to them,
1: "Just as Guru Angad passed the test of Guruship from Guru Nanak, you five have done the same. I pass the Gurgaddi to you, my sons. We are now the same. You are my form, and I am your form."
0: And Guru Gobind Rai meant what he said. He asked the Guru Khalsa for their blessing.
1: "Exactly as you have received the Amrit, may you now offer it to me."
0: And they did bless him with Amrit. Humanity had reached its highest evolution as Khalsa.
1: "The Khalsa is the Guru. The Guru is the Khalsa."
0: Sometimes the Khalsa would give orders to Guruji and he would obey. And sometimes, well, most of the time, Guruji would give orders and they would obey.
2: Guru Gobind Singh obeyed them?
1: Absolutely, he obeyed them. I will tell you about when Guruji not only confirmed the Panth as Guru, but also he obeyed them. One time, there was a tremendous battle. At one point, everyone had died. Guru's sons, the princes Baba Jeet Singh and Baba Jujar Singh, had died as great heroes. Guruji was left with just five Khalsa warriors. The five and Guruji were surrounded. There was no way out. They had to fight against thousands and thousands of enemies. "Let us charge forward and never turn our back. Always be fearless."
0: It was at this crucial time that Guru Gobind Singh decided to officially confirm the Khalsa as Guru. Whenever the Gurgaddi, the Guru's throne, is passed on, there is a ceremony where the next Guru will receive some items and will be circled around three times. Guru Gobind Singh gave them some items. He gave them his own personal weapons and he removed his kalgi, his crown of feathers, and put it on the Khalsa. Then Guruji circled around them three times.
1: "In the five, I shall always be present. When the five meet, they are the master of masters." And then he called out, "Vahe Guruji ka Khalsa!
3: Vahe Guruji ki Fateh!"
0: The Gurgaddi had been passed to the next Guru. From then on, the physical body of the Guru would be the Guru Khalsa, the Panth.
1: "My four sons were my children from flesh. You, my beloved Khalsa, are my children from sound."
0: Now that he had passed the Guruship, he was ready for the end.
1: "May I die fighting in the battlefield, always hungry to sing God's praise. Now it's time for the final battle."
0: Guruji was about to jump into the fight, but the Guru Khalsa had a different idea. They said to each other,
4: "We are warriors and we don't know retreat, but we need Guruji to live."
5: "I don't mind dying, but I agree. Everything will be lost if Guru Bitta also dies now."
6: "But Guruji especially does not know retreat. He will never run. What can we do?"
7: "There's always something we can do. We are Khalsa. We're also the Guru. Now we have to act like it.
1: By thy divine grace, let us speak with the great Guru now.
0: They came to Guruji with bold hearts and folded hands.
3: Vahe Guruji ki fateh!
1: Pitaji, we have something very important to say.
7: There are countless warriors who would instantly give their lives for you.
6: But there's only one Guru like you who can create more Khalsa like us.
5: We know it is against your instinct to retreat.
4: But you must survive today, so you can create more Khalsa tomorrow.
0: Oh, beloveds, just as you, my children, have sacrificed your lives, it is now on me to do the same.
1: Your sacrifice shall be that you live.
6: We are the Guru Khalsa.
7: We are the Guru Khalsa.
1: Five of us have gathered in the name of the true Guru.
6: And we command you.
1: We command you.
7: We command you to survive.
6: To survive.
1: To survive.
0: Oh, my Khalsa. I am very proud of you. The Pant has spoken. You have given your order, and so shall it be. Guru Gobind Singh obeyed their hukam. So here's the plan. I will go out this way. You two will go the other way. Even though he would be alone, chased by thousands and thousands of enemies, Guruji did escape, and he did live to the next day to create more Khalsa for the future.
3: Bole Soneho Sat Siakala.
4: Vaho vaho Gobind Singh Ape Guruchela.
5: Vaho vaho Gobind Singh Ape Guruchela.
1: Vaho vaho Gobind Singh Ape Guruchela.
0: So you see, the Guru Khalsa is the same as the Guru himself. They live in the same vibration of mastery. All of them together are merged in the original vibration, the Shabad Guru.
8: They're singing the same tune.
0: Very good. You have said it perfectly.
8: My grandma always calls me Khalsaji.
2: Does that mean we are the Guru?
0: You are the sons and daughters of Guru Gobind Singh and Mata Sahib. They love you, and they are always there to help you live your destiny. The Guru Khalsa is always more than one or two people to be the full body of the Guru. The beloved Pant are fearless and have pure hearts. They live by Guru's discipline. They are full of nectar and love.
8: Wow!
0: Wahe Guru! Okay, back to the story. That is how the Pant received the Guruship. And now I will describe the Gurgaddi of the Granth.
2: The Ad Granth.
0: Ah, you remember. While there are other Granths, the writings of Guru Gobind Singh, which are given the same respect. For this story, we will talk about the Ad Granth. Guru Gobind Singh was pleased with his beloved Khalsa Panth. He had been with the Khalsa long enough to see that they were bold and confident in their status as masters. He was satisfied that they were mature enough to perfectly stay in the vibration. His Khalsa were just like him, and his mission had finished. So he allowed circumstances to end his human life. And he announced,
9: "It is now time for me to return to the realm of truth."
5: Dasam Pitaji, what will we do without you?
0: Now that humankind had understood their own greatness as the Khalsa, It was time for the final teaching.
9: I have merged myself into the Panth. And now it is time for me to merge into the Granth. Daya Singh, bring the Sri Guru.
0: Bhai Daya Singh brought the Ad Granth.
10: Ready.
0: As he had done before with the Khalsa, Guru Gobind Singh placed some items in front of the next Guru. He circled around the Sri Granth and bowed down. The Gurgadi had been passed.
9: I infuse my living spirit into Sri Guru Granth Ji. Ang Sang Waheguru.
5: Great is the Guru.
6: Great, great is the Guru.
10: Done, Sri Guru Granth Sahib Ji.
6: Done, Sri Guru Granth Sahib Ji.
0: Bhai Daya Singh wrote down what the Guru had said at that time.

0: Whoever accepts the Granth and the Panth as the Guru, all of their generations are saved.
1: Now that Guru Gobind Singh had passed on the Guruship to the Panth and the Granth, he let his human life end.

0: Guru Chela.
1: Wherever the Guru Granth sits and the Guru Khalsa is present, Guru Gobind Singh himself is always there. And many other warrior spirits come with him.
2: If we ever have a question, we ask the Guru Granth Sahib by taking a hukam.
1: Yes, the written Guru enlightens our mind.
3: If we ever want to see the darshan of Guruji, we look to the five Khalsa.
1: Let us try to become like them. From the Shabad Guru came the 10 Gurus. Then came the Guru Panth and the Guru Granth. All to lead us back to the Shabad Guru, the original vibration.
2: This is inspiring.
3: This is empowering.
1: Let us dedicate ourselves to understanding and singing the Guru Shabads, putting them deeper into our hearts.
2: Let's do it!
1: Okay, ready?

0: Let us live with discipline and devotion, always perfecting ourselves as Khalsang, always moving closer and closer towards mastery, closer towards humility, towards love, closer towards our beloved Guru. Hail to the Guru Granth! Hail to the Guru Panth! Guru Gobind Singh says,
1: Apna po shri khana sahi sopa.

0: I have merged my form into the Khalsa. My second form is the Guru Granth. Speak with the true Guru through the Shabad. Pronounce, sing, and chant the Naam. If you have the darshan of the Khalsa, you will have my darshan. When you sing the Shabad from the Guru Granth, you are speaking to me. Just as there are 12 months, I have 12 forms. 10 forms of Nanak, the 11th is the Khalsa, and the 12th is the Guru Granth. The power of God is alive in the Guru Granth and the Khalsa Panth. Servant Gobind declares the victory of the true Guru. The Granth is the form of the Guru.
1: Waheguru Ji ka Khalsa, Waheguru Ji ki Fateh.
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3: Pardeep Singh.
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2: Dream Big, Little Kaur. So fortunate and blessed you are, daughter of the great Guru Gobind Singh. 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
3: Bibi Nanki Ji.
2: 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She was the first to see that Guru Nanak made the whole world brighter. Gursikh Preet Gur Mile Galate. 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
3: Who do you love the most?
2: Be selfless like
3: Mata Kiwi Ji.
2: She humbly cooked and served langar where the wealthy and penniless all sat together to enjoy a meal as delicious as the icing on the cake. 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Nek means selfless.
3: Which seva did you do today?
2: Be devout like
3: Bibi Amro Ji.
2: She woke up even before the birds started tweeting and sang in her sweet voice. Her melodious kirtan led Guru Amar Das Ji to the house of Nanak. Gurmukh jis har man vasa tis mele gur sanjog. 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
3: Can you sing your favorite Shabad?
2: Accept God's will like
3: Bibi Pani Ji.
2: She was a thoughtful daughter, a loving wife, and a fantabulous mother.
4: Mama!
2: She always had a sparkling smile that lit up the room, even when things didn't go her way. Gur ke paane jo challe ta jeevan padvi paaye. Paana means God's will.
3: what would you do if your favorite toy was lost forever and ever?
2: Be creative like
3: Bibi Rup Kaur Ji.
2: She collected the pearls of wisdom as Guru Har Rai Ji spoke with the Sangat, creating treasured documents. Kar kar vekha sirjanhar. Sirjanhar means the creator.
3: What do you like to create?
2: Be brave like
3: Mata Pag Kaur Ji.
2: She was a fearless warrior who led the Chali Mukte into battle. With her love for the Guru shining as bright as the sun. Nirpau Pae Sagal Pau Mitya Rakhe Rakhan Hare. Nirpau means fearless, brave.
3: What do you do when you are scared?
2: Inspire like
3: Mata Gujri Ji.
2: She taught Gurbani to the Sahibzade.
4: Ek Omkar.
3: Ek Omkar.
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2: 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Prero means to inspire.
3: Who inspires you?
2: Lead the way like
3: Mata Sundar Kaur Ji.
2: She helped make Shri Guru Granth Sahib Ji's Sarup widely available to light the way for the growing Khalsa Panth. Soi Sugyana, So Paradana, Jo Prab Apna Kita. Paradan means leader.
3: How can you be an amazing leader?
2: Stand up for justice like
3: Mata Sahib Kaur Ji.
2: She was a leader with a heart of gold who wasn't afraid to tackle bullies.
3: Did you know?
2: Guru Gobind Singh Ji blessed her with the title Mother of the Khalsa. Jo Paave Par Brahm Soi Sach Niao. Niao means justice.
3: What would you do if a kid at school made fun of your friend?
2: Be wise like
3: Rani Sada Kaur Ji.
2: She was the brains behind Maharaja Ranjit Singh's most important battle plans and a commander as brave as a lion. She helped lay the foundation of the Sikh Empire. Jiska tan man tan sab tiska soi sugad sujani. Sujan means wise.
3: What have you learned today?
2: Whatever you do, wherever you go, you'll be a core and the world will know. Show them how bold and beautiful a core can be. For you are the daughter of
3: Guru Gobind Singh Ji.
0: You can see these great women in the Guru's family tree here.
2: And this is the map of the Punjab, the land of five rivers. About the book, may the goodness of women from our unforgettable history inspire you to uncover your inner strength and beauty, so you too can become a model Gursikh. The idea for this book is derived from Vashti Harrison's bestseller, Dream Big Little One. This book contains excerpts from Gurbani, so please treat with the utmost respect. A special thanks to our little cores, Anhad and Darvesh, who continue to inspire us.
3: 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Press subscribe.
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6: Langar Disguise. Have you ever heard that God lives in cozy homes? For us, our homes are the same as the Guru's home, because in our homes we treat each other with respect. We're always friendly to everyone, and we feed anyone who comes, just like the Guru's Langar. Langar is where we feed everyone, anytime, any day, day or night. Everyone is welcome to eat langar. They may be strangers, they may be smelly or pretty, they may be black or white, they may even be from Mars or Venus. It doesn't matter. Everyone is fed side by side. Can you imagine if your home was just like a langar hall? This is the story of how we learned that our homes are the Guru's home. Hundreds of years ago, the 10th Guru, Guru Gobind Rai, was our leader. He was young and strong. He often laughed out loud, and his love for God was deep and constant. Those who were near him experienced joy and bliss. It was a world filled with fun challenges and deep devotion. The Sikhs always wanted to know what kind of lesson would he teach next. Once he declared to his beloveds,
7: "Everyone must make langar in their own homes. O Sikhs of mine, listen. Your house is a langar hall to feed all travelers and guests. Feed the needy. No one should ever leave your home without being served."
6: Everyone listened to what he said, and the Sikhs became famous for serving and taking care of others. Still, Guruji wanted to test just how ready the Sikhs were. Were they only ready sometimes, or were they ready all the time? So one day, very early in the morning, something funny happened. It was the divine mischief of the master, the complete man. Guru Gobind Rai himself put on a disguise. He dressed just like a common traveler. Now normally Guruji always wore clothes that were perfect and clean, without even a single wrinkle. But that morning, he put on dirty old clothes so no one would recognize him. He went to the homes of his devotees, their langar halls. He came at the most inconvenient time. It was early in the morning, so the Sikhs were just waking up. They were getting ready for the day, washing up, starting their prayers. He would knock on the door and say,
7: "Sorry to disturb you. I am just a humble traveler. Do you have any chapatis that I can eat?"
8: It's really early. You must be on an early schedule. Sorry, but we don't have anything ready for you right now. Food will be cooked later. Come by later and we can feed you then.
6: The master was testing his beloveds. He wanted to show them a simple thing in an unforgettable way. He showed them that they were still a little bit selfish and not completely selfless. They still needed some time for themselves. They weren't there for others at every moment. And so the master went from door to door.
9: Excuse me?
7: Sorry to disturb you at this time. I'm a traveler. Do you have any dal that I can eat?
9: Oh, it's so early. It's not breakfast time yet. Besides, dal takes a long time to cook. Please, just come back later.
6: As the master went from one house to another, he smiled and his eyes twinkled. Not one Sikh was ready to serve him yet. Finally, he came to the house of a man named Nand Lal.
10: Wahe Guru, Wahe Guru, Wahe.
6: Nand Lal was a wise poet, and he loved the true Guru. Even though he was 23 years older than Guru Gobind Rai, he became his devotee. His heart blossomed in the Guru's court.
10: Wahe Guru, Wahe Guru, Wahe Guru.
6: He was full of devotion and love, and he always prayed to be at the feet of the true Guru. The beloved Nand Lal hopped up to greet his guest.
11: Welcome! Welcome, friend!
7: Excuse me, sir.
11: Come in, come in. Please, sit down. Relax.
7: I am just a humble traveler. Do you have any food?
11: Sir? You don't need to ask. Food is just now coming.
10: Wahe Guru.
6: He was so happy to get the chance to serve. He immediately brought whatever food he could. There was some raw dough, there was dal that was just half-cooked, some raw vegetables, and some butter. He placed the uncooked food in front of his guest with great grace and honor.
11: Help yourself to everything here. Have as much as you want. However, if you will allow me to, I will roll the dough and cook it to make warm chapatis. I will cook the dal until it is soft, and I will cook the veggies until they are very yummy. It is my honor to serve you. In the name of my master, please relax and enjoy yourself.
7: Thank you.
6: Bhai Nand Lal really loved to serve. Guruji was very happy. Guruji enjoyed the food, and the food was full of loving energy. Bhai Nand Lal Ji truly took the Guru's order to heart.
7: No one should ever leave your home without being served.
6: Whoever knocked on his door was sure to leave Nand Lal's house completely satisfied. And in this cozy and loving way, God lived in the home of Bhai Nand Lal. The next morning, Guruji told everyone,
7: "In our city, there is only one temple of hospitality, only one real langar, and that is Bhai Nand Lal's home. Nand Lal speaks the language of love and devotion. Nand Lal blesses us all. His commitment is pleasing. It is this love that wins all hearts. Running such a langar, the Sikhs become truly rich. Truly rich. In this way, Bhai Nand Lal's langar is most successful."
6: The Sikhs smiled and realized that their beloved Guruji had tested them. Even though they were friendly, they still hadn't gone all the way. Bhai Nand Lal was tyar bar tyar, always ready. He was in a divine state. He happily provided langar to everyone without hesitation or excuses. When you become selfless, then you never have excuses, and you are always happy. Bhai Nandlal became the example of how all of us need to treat guests. As Sikhs, we never stop learning and improving ourselves. He taught us that love has no limit and serving has no limit. Whoever comes to our home, we give them the deepest respect. We treat them as the great person they are. We even treat them like a saint.
11: Getting water for the saints is equal to being the greatest emperor of the world. Cooking food for them is more pleasant than all the paradises put together. Preparing the Guru's langar is equal to all wealth, riches, and magical superpowers. Holy people take care of the poor, and one feels humble just being around them. The Guru's holy word is within all things, everywhere.
6: This was the mischief of Guru Gobind Rai. Yes, he had disguised himself and tricked his Sikhs, but that's how he taught them and all of us an unforgettable lesson, the lesson of how we all need to treat each other, the lesson in how to be a good host, a lesson in how to serve, and how God lives in cozy homes.
5: I really like that story. Did you? Do you like to color? I have these stories in my coloring book. Do you have a secret coloring book?
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13: The child Nanak missed God so much that he didn't really care about anything else. And he just stayed in his room and he didn't want to eat very much. He just wanted to always sing praises of God and think about, you know what? We all come from God, we all go to God, but Guru Nanak remembered that all the time. He remembered when he was with God, and he remembered that he would go with God again. And that's all he wanted to think about. And his mother said, oh, something's wrong, he won't eat. He must be sick. We'll get the doctor. So they sent for the doctor. The doctor came, and he took his pulse, see if his heart's beating, right? Guru Nanak said, what are you doing? He says, what are you doing? He said, well, you're not eating good and you just want to stay in your room all the time and we think you must be sick. He said, no, I'm not sick. I just love God and want to think about God all the time. He said, you're sick. And he started telling the doctor everything that was wrong with him. And the doctor said, oh my gosh. Just like the teacher couldn't believe that he knew all the things. Guru Nanak knew all the things that was wrong with the doctor, and the doctor knew it was true. And he bowed at the Guru's feet, and he said to his father and mother, he's not sick. He just knows more than we do.
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Hello, children. I'd like to tell you a couple of stories. Stories that my mum told me when I was a small boy. And I remember I used to go to my mum and say, "Mum, Mum, please tell me a story. Please tell me a story." And Mum was always busy with her mum things, you know, the washing, the cooking, the cleaning, looking after the family and that sort of thing. And the memories I have of Mum is that she always made time for me and tell me stories. And the stories that she used to tell me were stories with some meanings and feelings and something that I could learn from. I remember one day when I went to her and I said, "Mum, will you tell me a story? Tell me a story about God." Because everybody talks about God. Where is God? Where is God? And people pray to God. People talk to God. And she looked at me and she smiled. I said, "Mum, do you know where God is? Do you know where God is?" She looked at me, she smiled again. And she said, "You know, I heard this story when I was a small child and her mum told it to her." And she said, "In this village lived a man and he was quite rich, a very wealthy man. And he used to pray a lot. And every day he used to pray in the morning, at mealtime, and even at night time he used to pray. But one day, a thought came into his mind. And he says, 'You know, I pray to God and I always think about God, but where is God? Where is he?' So he sent out a message to all the people that if anybody can tell me where God is, I will give them 100 gold coins. Well, when the news got out that the rich man was going to offer 100 gold coins to anybody who could tell him where God was, everybody came forward. 'Oh, I can tell you where God is. God is in the mountains. God is in the sky. God is in the heavens. God is in the sea. God's in faraway countries.'" It wasn't quite what he was looking for. But then this one chap came up. He was a very quiet man, a very wise man. Everybody knew him as just a very quiet and very calm and very humble person. But he said, "Sir, I know where God is." He said, "Really? You can tell me where God is?" He said, "Yeah, I can tell you where God is." He says, "If you can tell me, I'm willing to give you 100 gold coins." He said, "What I want from you, first of all, is a bowl of milk." He says, "Well, that's easy. I can bring you a bowl of milk." So he arranged for the bowl of milk. "I want you to put your hand in the bowl of milk." So he did, and he put his hand in. And the wise man asked him, he said, "What's in the milk?" And he says, "No, there's nothing. There's nothing in the milk. It's just a bowl of milk." So he asked him again, "Try again. Do you find anything in the milk?" He says, "No, trust me, there's just nothing in the milk. It's just one bowl of milk." So he asked him for the third time. He says, "Try once more. Do you find anything in the milk?" He says, "No, it's just one bowl of milk." "So," said the wise man, he said, "Okay, I want you to stir the milk." So he said, "Fine." So he stirred the milk and he stirred it and he stirred it and he stirred it and he stirred it and stirred it and stirred it and stirred it and stirred it and stirred it and stirred it and stirred it. Wow! Would you believe it? From the same bowl of milk, there was cream, there was butter, there was cheese, there was yogurts. All kinds of things came from the milk. And the rich man looked at the wise man. He says, "I don't understand. What's the point you're trying to make? I asked you to tell me where is God. And you, all you've done is just got a bowl of milk and you've stirred it. And yeah, I can see this butter here. I can see there's cheese here. I can see all these creams and things. But where is God?" He said, "Sir, God isn't far away. God is inside you. And what we have to do sometimes is churn ourselves, our minds, our hearts, our feelings, our souls. And we've just got to chant the name Waheguru, Waheguru, Waheguru, Waheguru, Waheguru, Waheguru, Waheguru. And that chanting is like the churning. It's like the churning of the milk. And slowly within time, we'll see
that God comes from within us. God is inside us. Just like the butter is inside the milk, God is inside us. Well, the rich man, when he thought about it, well, he fell to his knees and he bowed to the wise man. He said, "Tell me, who's told you all these things?" He says, "Well, sir, I follow Guru Nanak. And Guru Nanak tells us these things. And he tells us that God isn't far away, God isn't in the skies or in the heavens, but God is inside us." He says, "You're like the bowl of milk. And to churn, we don't have a stick or a ladle to churn the milk and turn the milk, to stir the milk, but we have what we call seva. Seva is helping others, helping the needy, putting others before yourself. And if you have the seva as the stirring stick, we have the seva and the simran, and when we put them together, we find God."

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2: There once was a Siddh yogi who honestly meditated with as much devotion as he could. He dedicated himself to living a simple life of spirituality. He would practice challenging disciplines, like eating very small amounts of food, and he would hold extremely difficult yoga postures for a long, long time. He tried to control his mind, and he would sit alone and chant to himself,
3: Om Namah Shivaya. Om Namah Shivaya.
2: All he wanted was spiritual union. Sometimes he would hear news of a guru.
3: The great Baba Nanak has appointed successors, and they carry the very same light as he did. The current successor, Guru Amar Das, now sits on the throne. He's a very wise and old man. He is the very essence of Guru Nanak. He gives food to everyone who needs it. And he has brought women to an equal status as men. He's even appointed women as ministers and priests. He doesn't care for anyone of authority or power. And he gives different teachings than anyone I've ever heard. He says that we shouldn't only renounce the world. He says that we should live a family life while renouncing the world. To be around him is amazing. His very presence is profound. He must truly be one with the Almighty.
2: This Siddh yogi would hear these things, and he would see how beautiful people looked when they talked about the Guru. In his inner mind, he found that he trusted Guru Amar Das, and he knew that Guru Amar Das was the embodiment of divinity, totally merged with God. The yogi's life on this earth was coming to an end. He longed to be with the Guru. He wanted nothing more than to know this new way of spiritual living that the Guru taught. One day, the Siddh yogi had the opportunity to go and see Guru Amar Das. After showing great respect to the Guru, he said,
3: Oh, great Guruji, ever since I heard about you being enthroned as the Guru, I have longed to see you. Today, I am blessed to have my longing fulfilled. I have fasted, I have done great hardships, and yet I have not found peace. I wish to have peace of mind, and to know that when I leave my body, I will be reborn into your family.
2: The Guru said,
4: Happiness and peace are not found by fasting and enduring hardships, but by loving God and singing the praises of the One. You, my friend, you shall be reborn into my family. My son will father you. You shall be my grandson.
2: The yogi then went to the side of the river Bias, where it was peaceful and full of natural beauty. He made one last prayer to God, and then he left his body. Guru Amar Das's younger son was named Mori. In time, Mori's wife gave birth to a baby. The baby, the grandson of the Guru, was the soul of the Siddh yogi. Without delay, the Guru sent one of his most beloved Sikhs, Bhai Balu.
4: Bhai Balu, bring this child to me.
2: The Guru gently cradled the infant in his lap.
4: This child shall be named Anand,
2: which means bliss. The Guru began to sing.

He composed the entire Anand Sab on the spot. It was a most beautiful poem. It was so pleasant to hear. It had great wisdom and teachings from God. It changed the mood of the entire village, and Bhai Balu became very happy. Bhai Balu climbed to the rooftop and sang the song so that everyone could hear.

0: This Anandsab, the Song of Bliss, was created in honor of the Siddh Yogi who yearned to be in the Guru's family. It is now sung in Gurdwara, at weddings, and other special occasions. Very blessed are those devotees who sing this blissful poem every day.
1: Did you like that story? 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

0: Let's listen to another Seegnik story. They're really cool.
1: The secret to all happiness and success. And the story continues. I see you've found my secret to happiness and success.
2: My dear man, I don't get it. Why did you put so many diamonds and jewels and all that beautiful gold on this little diary?
1: That's not it. That's no little diary.
3: Jugjeet's eyes softened once he saw how confused his friend was.
1: Listen, my beloved friend. What you hold in your hand is an incredible secret. I haven't told anyone. In that book, he said warmly, I've written down some very specific things.
2: They seem random to me. I mean, will you explain that to me, please?
1: Well, my friend, I wrote down two things. Number one, I wrote down every single time in my life someone did something kind to me.
3: He said proudly, as if that one statement made everything in the world suddenly better.

0: there actually might be some magic on these pages.
1: Huh. Okay, well, what was the second thing you wrote down?
0: Jagjeet stood up straight and said with a radiant and totally satisfied smile, "I wrote down every time I honestly feel good." The room echoed with a purity of his cheerfulness. Every time I honestly feel good. Honestly feel good. Feel good.
1: So, you're telling me that all you did was write down every time someone did something kind for you, and every time you felt honestly good? It seems so simple.
0: This universe we live in is simple, my friend. I have never been sad for too long in my life. Whenever I feel bad, I just read from this book. It reminds me of everything that makes me feel good, and all the kind things that people have done for me. How could I ever stay sad? She interjected.
1: But Jagjeet, some people have really tough lives. What if no one is ever kind to them, and they never feel good?
0: Jagjeet paused and got a really deep look in his eyes. And then he said, "Even they might be surprised if they wrote it all down. They might find that they didn't realize how much kindness people really give them. Certainly, I will give them kindness." Narayan felt honestly good when her friend had said that. She just let that feeling sit in her heart until she thought of another question.
1: "It's a beautiful and wonderful idea. Just tell me why you put so much gold and diamonds on the cover of this book. It must be worth a fortune."
0: Jagjeet sat down next to his good friend, and he kindly looked her in the eyes. "Kindness is the real wealth. It is more valuable than anything I own. All this gold and jewels will stay here on the earth. When I leave this body of mine, kindness, my friend, that I will take with me." The room seemed to fill with light. "See, this little book reminds me of all the kindness, and then I'm full of kindness. And then people trust me. And that's why I've become wealthy in this world. It's also why I have so many friends. And this book also reminds me of what makes me feel good. And then I'm full of goodness. And I want to share with everybody. And it's because I'm full of goodness that I know what I want and I know who I am. And that is why I'm totally satisfied with my life. This little book is truly the secret to all happiness and success." Well, just then, Narayan remembered something kind someone did for her just that day.
1: "Actually, just today I was trying to drive to your house. I asked someone for directions, and the gentleman who gave me directions was so kind. He took 10 minutes to explain how to get here. He really wanted to make sure I didn't get lost, and he went out of his way when he didn't really have to. I have to say, it was kind. I felt good when he did that. I feel good again just thinking of it right now."
0: Jagjeet pulled another book from under the altar. It was totally plain on the outside, and all the pages were blank. "Narayan, it's not hard. Try it. Go ahead, my friend."

0: Write down what he did for you. Write down how it made you feel. You can use this book.
1: Wow, Jagjeet, thank you so much. I guess it can't hurt. Huh, it's funny. Now that we're on the subject, Jagjeet, giving me the book was very kind of you. Oh, I'm gonna write that one down right now.
0: She was gleaming in celebration of the kindness of her friend. Then she got a smirk on her face.
1: This book doesn't have gold and diamonds on it.
0: He gave her a most confident look in the eye and said, Not yet, my friend. But you would be surprised. You would be surprised. Well, folks, let me ask you a question. Can you think of the last time someone did something kind for you? If you can, clap your hands. Do you remember the last time that you felt honestly good? If you can, laugh out loud. Go ahead, laugh. And that is the secret to all success and happiness.
2: I really liked that story. Did you? What was your favorite part of the story? I can read these stories by myself from the SeekNet storybook. You can get one too.
3: Akali Phula Singh. When Guru Gobind Singh left his body, his soul merged with God as a light merges with light. Before leaving the earth, he gave the Khalsa his strength, his courage, and the hope for the future. He told the Sikhs, Remember, O my beloved Khalsa, I live within every Khalsa. The Khalsa is my very soul. The Khalsa is my very breath. The Sikhs asked, O Guruji, O true king, who will lead us? Who will be our guru when you leave? Your sons are all dead. There is no one who is wise enough or brave enough to become the guru. What will we do? Who will be our guru? Then Guru Gobind Singh, with fire in his words and love in his heart, said to them, For all times to come, the Sri Guru Granth Sahib shall be your guru. When you want to see me, come and bow to the Sri Guru Granth Sahib. When you want to hear me talk to you, listen to the words of the Sri Guru Granth Sahib. When you want to speak with me, come and read from the Sri Guru Granth Sahib. The Sri Guru Granth Sahib is not a book. It is the word of God. It is exactly the same as me. For a long time, the Sikhs stayed united, defending themselves when they were attacked. But later, some forgot what Guru Gobind Singh had taught them. Some did not. There was a great Sikh warrior named Akali Phula Singh. He was a pure Khalsa who constantly chanted God's name and who lived as Guru Gobind Singh told us to live. There was no fear or hatred in his heart. He arose early every morning to do his sadhana, and he treated all men alike. Unfortunately, many Sikhs had become greedy. Brothers of the Khalsa were fighting among themselves. Imagine, one Khalsa army fighting another Khalsa army. Khalsa killing Khalsa. Uncles fighting their nephews. Friends killing friends. These Sikhs all wanted to have their own armies. And they also wanted to control many villages, have power and money. One day, two Khalsa armies were even about to fight in Amritsar to decide who would control Amritsar and the Golden Temple. This was a very sad day for the Khalsa. When Akali Phula Singh heard this, his heart ached and it made him very sad. He thought of Guru Gobind Singh, who lived in every Khalsa, and went to see the generals of both armies. And then he said to them, Waheguru Ji Ka Khalsa, Waheguru Ji Ki Fateh. Look, he said, we are all Khalsa. We are all brothers. We must not fight with one another. Guru Gobind Singh is our father. We must stand united. The Sikh generals were convinced by the words of Akali Phula Singh and agreed not to fight. Akali Phula Singh honestly and bravely served the Khalsa for a long time. Many years later, the king of the Sikhs, Maharaja Ranjit Singh, went to war against the Afghan armies. Akali Phula Singh was one of his best generals. He was the leader of the Akalis, the most fearless soldiers of the Khalsa army. It was the night before the battle. The king and his generals did not go to sleep that night. Instead, they made plans for the battle that they would fight tomorrow. Their army is very strong. This is it then. We'll attack early tomorrow morning. Let us go say Ardas and take a hukam from Sri Guru Granth Sahib. The king, Akali Phula Singh, and the other generals then went to the Gurdwara, which had been set up in a tent. They prayed together. O true king, O loved father, give us victory tomorrow. May we be brave and fight with the Guru in our hearts. We depend on you. Our life is in your hands. We are the Khalsa. We belong to you. And victory belongs to you. Then they listened to the hukam.

0: After the hukum was read, all went to get ready for the great battle. But then, one of the king's spies, who had been watching the enemy throughout the night, came running into the camp.
1: Sire! Sire!
0: Yes? The enemy has many big guns.
2: Oh.
0: They arrived during the night. This will change our plans, said the king. He called his generals together, and then they all agreed.
3: Our big guns will arrive at noon. Let us wait until they arrive. Then we'll attack.
0: They all agreed, except one. Akali Phula Singh.
3: No,
0: he said. We prayed before Guru Granth Sahib. We must attack now. We are the Khalsa. We place our lives in the Guru's hands, not in the strength of cannon.
4: But Khalsa Ji, we cannot charge against their cannon.
3: Yes. A Khalsa with God in his heart is fearless, and nothing is impossible for him. I will not go back on my word. Akali Phula Singh quickly walked outside. He jumped on his horse and galloped over to where his Akali soldiers were waiting. He then drew his long, sharp sword and said,
5: For the honor of the house of Guru, victory be to God. Today we fight to the death. Let us show the world the courage of the army of Guru Gobind Singh. Then all the Khalsa warriors, like one man, drew their swords and called out, They trotted their horses to the front of the enemy army. Akali Phula Singh, standing in his stirrups, yelled out,
1: Sat Sri Akal!
5: They answered him,

0: charge!
1: Yukali, spurred his powerful battle horse, raised his sword and galloped towards the enemy like a bolt of lightning. The Khalsa soldiers followed him, racing with each other towards the enemy.

0: Kate saw the unexpected charge.
1: Oh, God! What is he doing?
0: He's charging with the Akali, sire.
1: But we were supposed to wait.
0: Sant Akali could not wait, G. He said we promised Guru to fight at dawn. The king thought for a moment.
1: All right, said the king. Sound the attack. We'll charge with them.
0: Everywhere, the sound was heard. And the king's entire army attacked the enemy. Bali Phula Singh was still the first man in the charge. The bullets were flying. Many Sikh soldiers had been killed. Many were wounded. But still, Bali Phula Singh urged them on, cutting through the enemy. Nothing could stop him. Several bullets had hit him. Swords had cut him, but he kept on driving. Driving on to crush the enemy. Another bullet hit him. And he fell from his horse, mortally wounded. Some of his men jumped down from their horses and came to help him. But Babaji, with his last ounce of strength, told them, "Charge! Fight for the Khalsa! Onward! Sat Sri Akal!" And with his last breath, he urged the Khalsa army onward. Fight! Fight for Guru Gobind Singh. The Sikh soldiers completely defeated the enemy. Many felt sad that Akali Phula Singh had died, but all knew that he had died doing his duty, fearlessly and faithfully. As the Siri Singh Sahib has many times told us, don't give an inch. Keep up. Akali Phula Singh, who lived the life of a soldier, never gave an inch. His word and his love of God and Guru were dearer to him than his very life. If you keep up, God will keep you up. Waheguru Ji Ka Khalsa, Waheguru Ji Ki Fateh.

0: Bhai Ganayaji was a very devoted Sikh of the Guru. His father was a wealthy man, but he chose a different life based on spiritual longing.
1: I only want to serve God and serve humanity.
0: He learned from holy men the ways of God. He was very blessed to meet Guru Tegh Bahadur Ji, and he became a Sikh.
1: O Guruji, I bow at your lotus feet. I will always keep your teachings in my heart.
0: He opened up a spiritual center where he fed and served anyone who came, no matter what group they belonged to. Bhai Kanhaiya was very serviceful. Later, when Guru Gobind Singh Ji was Guru, Bhai Kanhaiya went to visit him in Anandpur Sahib.
1: Waho, waho Gobind Singh, aape Guru Chela.
0: When Bhai Kanhaiya was in Anandpur Sahib, people who hated the Guru attacked Anandpur Sahib.

0: The other army surrounded the Sikhs in a siege and cut off their supply of water and food. Though the Khalsa was starving, they always fought bravely and sent many to their creator. Some Sikhs started to notice something funny. Bhai Kaneya was often seen carrying a mushak, a leather container for water, in the battlefield with all the wounded soldiers there.
1: "Please, please, sir, give me some water."
2: "Praise God, I am at your service."
1: "God bless you. Great are you and great is the Guru. Vaheguru, Vaheguru, Vaheguru. I'm dying. Please, please. Water, water."
2: "Drink and be well, brother."
1: "Water. Allahu Akbar. God is great. Bless your kind heart. Bless you."
0: He did this seva with such love and affection and without any discrimination between the Guru's Sikh soldiers and the Mughal army soldiers, both the enemy and the friend. Some Sikhs saw him doing this.
3: "Look, he's healing the enemy. We are outnumbered. We have little food and water, and look, he's giving water to the enemy. He has to stop this."
4: "It seems like a noble deed, but we don't have much water. I think he should stop this."
0: They went to Guru Gobind Singh Ji.
5: "Guruji, this man, Kaneya, he's giving our precious water away to the enemy."
4: "Guru Pitta, then they are being healed, and they're fighting us again. I don't agree with this. What can we do?"
0: The Guru said,
6: "Bring him in to my presence."
4: "Immediately, my king."
7: "Oh! Yeah! Where is this Kaneya Singh?" "Ah, there. I see him. Kaneya Singh, Guru Gobind Singh Ji requests you to be in his presence."
8: "It is my blessing to do whatever the Guru tells me."
7: "Get on my horse." "Yeah!" "Maharaj Ji, I have brought Kaneya Singh."
0: Guruji said,
9: "These brave Singhs of mine say that you are giving water to the enemy. Is this true?"
8: "Yes, my Guru. What they say is true. When I see anyone, all I see in them is your face. I see God in all humankind. How can I not serve them? I only serve you, my Guru. Bless me with understanding, Guruji."
0: Guru Gobind Singh Ji was so happy to hear this from Bhai Kaneya.
9: "Bless you, Bhai Kaneya Ji."
0: Guruji smiled and said,
9: "Kaneya Ji, you are right. You have understood the true message of Gurbani."
0: Guruji then spoke to his Sikhs there.
10: "Listen, my beloved. This man has understood the true meaning of the Guru's words. Strive to learn like this.
9: The value of Gurbani is priceless. It is as deep as the ocean."
0: Guru also gave Bhai Kanayaji medicine made from herbs and said,
9: "My Pyari, from now on, you can also put this on the wounds of all those who need it."
8: "I am honored, Guruji. I bow at your lotus feet."
0: Bhai Kanaya bowed and went off doing what he always did. He served everyone he could. Then turning to the Sangat, Guruji said,
10: "Sad Sangat Ji, Bhai Kanaya is a saintly soul who is attached to the Lord's feet. He doesn't see the difference among people. He lives in a state of grace and ease. Let him carry on with his mission. Many more will follow in his footsteps in the years to come and keep the tradition of service to humanity alive.

0: SeekNet presents Stories for Children.
1: Now, Guru Nanak had the job of taking care of the cows, and he really liked being in nature, and he liked to meditate and be with the animals, and he loved the cows because he knew they couldn't take care of themselves. He loved to take care of them. And every day he would take the cows out into the field.
2: And Rai Bular was coming by on his horse, and he looked and he saw Guru Nanak asleep. He always went into his meditation sleep. And here was a huge cobra. You probably know that story, the huge cobra. Where's the picture? We have it here. Here's the picture.
3: But the cobra won't bite him.
2: The cobra up making his head. You know how they spread out their, whatever that is.
3: Hood,
2: yeah, hood. And the Rai Bular said, oh my God, he must be dead. The snake has bitten him, or the snake's going to bite him. I must hurry. And he galloped his horse over towards where the boy was, and the snake kind of pulled back and went down, and he, Guru Nanak, sat up, kind of said, what is it? And he realized that the snake was keeping this hot sun off of Guru Nanak. He had used his hood like an umbrella because the shade of the tree had moved with the sun. And so the snake had come and covered him. And so Rai Bular, that really was the thing that made him understand, this boy is special.
1: And for the rest of his life, Rai Bular was devoted to Guru Nanak and loved him.
0: Would you like to hear more stories like this one? Come to seeknet.com/stories.
4: The story of Baba Deep Singh. Let us go back together a long, long time ago to a far-off place called India.

0: There lived a wise old man who loved God and Guru with great devotion. He served and advised all who came to him with a smile on his face and in his heart. His name was Baba Deep Singh. But in these times, other men lived who were neither kind nor merciful. They had come to this beautiful land of India to kill, to burn, to steal, to force their will. We call them Mughals. The entire country of India was crying under their cruel rule. They had even captured the Golden Temple, which is the house of Guru Ram Das, a very beautiful temple where Sikhs come to meditate, to chant, to sing the praises of God, and to listen to the Sri Guru Granth Sahib. When Baba Deep Singh heard the Mughals were in the Golden Temple, he picked up his huge sword and walked into the street. He called all the Sikhs from the village. He then drew a line on the ground with his sword and said, "I will not rest. I will not stop until I am inside the walls of the Golden Temple." Though Baba Deep Singh was very old, he was very brave and very strong. And so he then said, "All those who want to fight with me to save the Golden Temple, step on my side of the line." One by one, every man in the village joined Baba Deep Singh. They took their weapons, swords, bows, arrows, muskets, shields, kirpans. They put on their armors and began to walk toward the Golden Temple. After walking a long time, they finally met the enemy. The Mughals had a huge army, and there were only a few Sikhs. But they fought and fought with great courage, killing many enemies, many of them also dying. But they continued to fight, always moving toward the Golden Temple. Baba Deep Singh was the strongest. Many enemies died and fell wounded around him under the blows of his huge sword. Suddenly, the Mughal general himself came face to face with Baba Deep Singh. He was a great and brave soldier. And so the two men began to fight, and around them was a great circle of awe and fear. With a great blow of his sword, Baba Deep Singh struck the other man. But at the same time, the Mughal general cut off Baba Deep Singh's head. They both fell to the ground, dying. But now, a Sikh kneeled near Baba Deep Singh and said,
1: "Oh Babaji, you made a promise you would not stop until you had reached the Golden Temple to save the honor of our Guru's house. And here you have laid down to die, far away from the Hari Mandir. How can you break your promise?"
0: Although his head was cut off, Baba Deep Singh heard these words, and he stood up. He picked up his head. He put it back on his neck with one hand and grabbed his sword with the other. He then started to fight again, killing many enemies, always walking closer to the Golden Temple. When the Mughals saw a dead man picking up his own head and starting to fight again, they became very afraid and all started running away. This was too much for them. They knew how to fight men, but was this a man? This giant who could not be killed? When Baba Deep Singh got close to the Golden Temple, he stopped, and taking his head, he threw it way up into the sky with all his strength, and it sailed through the sky towards the Golden Temple for several miles. It finally fell and landed inside the walls of the Golden Temple. Baba Deep Singh died in peace. The enemy ran far away and left the Golden Temple. Baba Deep Singh was dead, but he had kept his promise. He had lived to his word, and he had died in the service of the Guru. His soul went to God and merged with him, becoming one with God as a little drop of water becomes one with a huge ocean. Waheguru Ji Ka Khalsa, Waheguru Ji Ki Fateh.

0: Guru Nanak and Bhai Lana. After Guru Nanak had walked for 27 years spreading his teachings, he finally settled in the village of Kartarpur, which he had created. And people came to him to have his blessings and to learn from him. He had one very devoted Sikh named Bhai Lana, who always went and served him faithfully, lovingly, and devotedly. A very well-known and powerful yogi came to visit Guru Nanak one day and congratulated Guru Nanak. He said, "Hey Guru, you have done such a magnificent job. You have so many disciples who are all devoted to you. Congratulations, you've done such a great work." Guru Nanak said, "Hey Yogiji, I thought you were a yogi. You see nothing. I'll show you what true devotion is, and I'll show you how little devotion there truly is." So he called one of his servants and he said, "Hey, get everybody in the village. Tell them I'm going for a walk and I want them all to come with me." So they went out and announced to the village, "Guru's going for a walk. Everyone should come." The people loved to be out with the Guru when he made his walks, and everybody got excited. So they all came and gathered at the Guru's house, and Bhai Lana was there, and everyone's waiting outside. And while they're waiting, all of a sudden the temperature dropped, the sky got very, very dark, the wind picked up. So a lot of the people who were there decided, "Oh, it's going to rain, the weather's not good. Yeah, we've been for walks with the Guru before, let's just go home." So some people left and went home. Well, after some time, Guru Nanak came out of his house and he looked like an insane person. These two big dogs came out first and they were growling and barking at everybody. And in his hand, the Guru had a long, really sharp knife. And he just had on a loincloth and an old shawl wrapped around his shoulders. He didn't say anything to anybody and just started walking. Well, some people, when they saw him like that, got really scared. So they went home, but people continued on and thinking, "This is very strange. What is going on with Guru Nanak?" Well, after they walked for a while, copper coins like pennies began to appear on the road, and people got really excited and started picking them up and thinking, "Guru is blessing us for going with him." And after they had filled their pockets with pennies, those people decided, "Oh, we'll go home." So they left. There were still some people left, and they continued walking with the Guru. The dogs were barking and growling, and at Guru's side were only this yogi and Bhai Lana. Everybody else was walking behind. Well, after a little further, silver coins began to turn up on the road, and some people began picking up the silver coins, and they got really excited. "Guru is blessing us because we've gone with him so far, and look, he's giving us these silver coins." And they filled their pockets and their hands and their shawls with the silver coins and then decided, "This is lovely, we should go home." So those people left. So now there are only a few people, and Guru continued walking. He never said anything to anybody. And the wind kept blowing and the sky got dark. It got chilly. And then gold coins began to appear on the road. And people got really excited and they said, "Guru has blessed us because we have stayed with him all of this time. And now he's giving us these gold coins." So the people began picking up the gold coins and filling their pockets and filling their shawls and their turbans with the gold coins. And when they couldn't hold anymore, they decided, "Oh, thank you, Guru. We're going home too." And they left. And in the end, were only two other Sikhs, the yogi, Bhai Lana, and Guru Nanak. They walked on for some distance further, and they came and they saw, like a funeral pyre, there was a corpse laid out, covered with a sheet, on a pile of sandalwood. And all around the corpse were candles, ghee lamps. And Guru Nanak turned and he said, "Who's devoted to me? And all the two Sikhs who were left said, "We are, we are." Guru Nanak said, "Then eat this corpse." Well, those Sikhs freaked out and ran away. So all was left was Bhai Lena. And Bhai Lena went before Guru Nanak, folded his hands, and he said, "Oh Guruji, should I begin with the toes or with the head?" And Guru Nanak looked at him and in a gruff voice said, "Start at the middle." So Bhai Lena went. Now understand, this was a dead body. It smelled pretty bad. Bhai Lena held his breath and he went and he lifted the sheet. And as he lifted the sheet, the smell of the body changed. And he found a big pile of prasad where he thought there was a body. And he took a handful of the prasad and he went and offered it to Guru Nanak. And Guru Nanak smiled and he turned to the yogi and he said, "See, Yogi Ji, I have only one devotee." And the yogi said, "Hey, Guru Ji, this man is truly your ang. He is of you. He's a part of you." And Guru said, "Bhai Lena, by offering this prasad to me first before taking it yourself, by going this distance with me, you've merged with me wholly. Therefore, I name you Angad. You are of my essence." And within a short time, Guru Nanak installed Guru Angad as Guru and left his body. So what this story teaches is that true devotion has no measure, has no limit. Whatever the circumstances, if you're a Sikh and you're devoted to your guru, then nothing will stop you, nothing will keep you from following your guru to whatever it leads you to, because guru is always true.
1: 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Come to SeekNet.com/stories.

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1: This is the story of the Angel of Death. And Kabir. In the spirit world, after the physical world, there are many things. In one realm, there's a being some people call Yamraj. He's responsible for sending messengers when it's time for a person to leave the physical world and go back to the spiritual world. The same thing happens for everyone. We all go to the spiritual world, and we all face ourselves with perfect neutrality. We see and feel everything we've ever done. The universe is in perfect balance, and so every action causes a consequence.
2: Their energy is finished. It is time for them to leave the physical world.
3: So I will do. Your time has expired.
4: Well, I have tried to serve everyone I could. I have no regrets. I hope I have done right.
3: You have nothing to worry about.
1: Depending on how the person has lived their life, they'll have to face the natural consequence of their actions. These messengers facilitate the soul so that it can experience the consequences of its actions during its physical life. For people who've lived wicked lives, they must face heavy consequences.
2: Do you see that person there? It is their time. Their prana has run out. It is time for them to leave the physical world.
3: So I will do. Your physical life is over. It's time you face your consequences of this life. It's time you meet your higher self.
5: Oh, I don't want to die. What'll happen to me? My whole life haven't done anything good for anybody. I just look back on my whole life and the whole thing just seems like a waste of time.
1: All beings that are born will die. At the time of death, a person experiences everything they ever said or did. They look in a mirror, and some regret deeply how they lived their lives.
3: Your prana is finished. The time is now. You cannot trick me.
5: Hey, whoa, man. Give me another chance. I'll listen to my soul this time. I promise I'll listen to my soul this time. I'll strive to have a clean heart, and I'll live for my spirit. I'll be honest. Swear. I'll do it perfect next time.
3: I said you cannot trick me. Who do you think you are? You think you have power over me? I am the messenger of death.
1: The messenger of death started to become proud.

0: another.
1: Now is the time. They must drop their body.
2: I will take care of them easily, for sure. Hey, you. Yeah, you. Come with me. You have wasted all your time, and now you are finished.
3: Oh, no!
4: The messenger started to beat this person.
3: Don't hurt me! Have mercy! Don't beat me, please!
2: This is what you deserve. I'm here to punish you. I am the angel of death.
3: Oh, no! Stop! Please!
4: The messenger was getting full of himself.
2: Everyone is afraid of me. These foolish little mortals and all their petty little deeds. They think they are so important with their puny little lives. But when I come, they see just how small they really are. Humans think they are so special, but in the end, they have to face me. They are all afraid of me.
4: Everything has a consequence. That is how this beautiful universe works. There's even a consequence for the messengers of death themselves. So Yamraj decided to teach this one a lesson. Yamraj sent this messenger to a saint when it wasn't actually that saint's time to die. And that saint's name was Kabir, a very holy man who chanted God's name in his mind night and day.
5: Ram, Ram, Ram. I'm at your feet, my lord. Ram, Ram, Ram. May I die while I'm alive.

0: pleasure to take him from his life.
1: What is so special about saints is that they know that life never really ends. They know that the soul continues to live on. And so they live each day with the constant awareness of death and transformation. They live as though they have already passed to the spiritual world. At each moment, they're ready to leave their physical body. And they live deep and profound lives that are completely free from fear. They also know when it's their time to leave. And this really wasn't Kabir's time to drop his physical body.
2: Ram, Ram, Ram. Everyone is afraid of death. I emerged with the Lord. Ram, Ram, Ram. What can death do to me? I know the secret of death. Ram, Ram.
0: These mortals always think they're so great. They all do. Then I come and they are terrified. Ha! Look at this one. He seems to think he knows better than me. He seems to think he can trick me. You know my secret, do you, little man? I will teach you a lesson. Hey, Kabir. Everyone must die, and your time is now. I'm here to teach you a lesson.
1: The messenger came up on Kabir in order to beat him. But Kabir wasn't afraid, even a little bit. In fact, Kabir took off his own chappals, his own shoes, and started to beat the messenger.
3: Who do you think you are?
0: Hey, will you let go? Put your shoe back. Ow, ow, stop. Seriously, stop.
3: I'm Kabir!
0: Have mercy, don't beat me anymore! Ow!
3: You have no power over me!
0: Stop beating me! Hey, stop! Stop!
2: I am the servant of the Lord Ram. You can do nothing to me. The Lord protects lowly servants like me. Only Ram can tell me when it's time to pass. Go back to where you came from.
1: The fearsome messenger went back. He was quite afraid after having been beaten by Kabir. Yamraj just laughed. Not even death can touch those beloveds who have pure devotion in their hearts and who are attached to the Lord's feet. Kabir had accepted death long ago, and when his time finally did come, he gracefully let go and moved on.
2: Don't wish to go to heaven and don't be afraid of hell. What Lord Ram wants is what will happen. Why should we put our hopes on anything? The best is the service of those who have God in their hearts. God lives in the hearts of the saints. God lives in the hearts of the saints.
4: That was a really nice story. For more, go to seeknut.com/stories.

0: Zignat presents Stories for Children.
1: Once, a long time ago, there was a thief. He was a very skilled thief. His father had been a thief, and his son was also a thief. He trained his son well to steal from people. He taught his son everything he knew.
2: Listen, son, this is very important. Never listen

0: people waiting in line. He was a little bit curious.
1: Oh, I wonder what this is about.
0: So as he walked by, he heard a little bit of what the saint had to say.
2: Angels, gods, and goddesses, do not cast a shadow on the earth.
0: As soon as he realized that it was a saint talking, he covered his ears and ran away.
3: La la la la la la, I'm not listening.
0: And so his life continued, stealing from people. Sometimes people even knew it was him, but he never got caught. After he would steal things, he would wait a little while, so that nobody suspected him. And he would give a little bit of what he took. Some jewels or some gold, some valuables, and he'd offer it to the goddess Kali. Kali is the goddess of death.
1: Dear goddess Kali, I offer you this portion of my loot. Protect me from the police and make me successful. Do not become angry with me. I am devoted to you, Kali.
0: And so he put some gold pieces next to the statue of Kali. And this is how he lived. He always got away with everything he wanted, and he had whatever he needed. It even started to become boring for him.
3: Ah, it's all so easy now. Not even one comes close to catching me. It's not even fun anymore. I want to steal such a big stash that I won't have to steal again. That will last me for the rest of my life,
0: he thought. And so he decided that he was going to steal the biggest loot ever. He decided to steal from the king's treasury. No one had ever succeeded in stealing the king's treasure. No one had even tried before. So he planned and he plotted. And when the time came, he went and did it. And he did it successfully. He stole all the king's treasures.
3: I can't believe it. Look at this treasure. Rubies, diamonds, platinum, gold. I've never seen so much treasure in my life. Wait. I can't give my offering to the goddess. Not yet. They might find out it's me. That's the first place they'll look to find out if I'm guilty. I have to wait. If they find me, they will kill me for sure.
0: But when he got home, the first thing he did was to bury the treasure. And then he just waited. Meanwhile, the king found out about it. He was outraged.
4: I am infuriated. How dare someone steal my royal treasure? I want my police to find this thief. Find him and kill him. He must be found.
5: Yes, Your Highness. We'll find the thief.
0: The first thing the chief did was to go to the Kali temple and ask the priests if anyone had left some offering there. Because whoever left a big offering recently could be the thief.
5: Has anyone left an offering or jewels or riches recently?
6: I wish we had been getting more of that offerings, but there is not very much these days. It is very small, maybe rupees 1 and rupees 2 only.
0: So now the police chief went to his house. He knocked on his door.
3: Yes, who's there?
5: Hey, I need you to come with me now!
0: He grabbed him and tied him up.
3: Let me go!
0: And brought him to the police headquarters.
3: Take your hands off me!
0: Then he interrogated him. He asked him as many hard questions as he could. He intimidated him. He threatened him. He even beat him. But the thief kept saying,
3: I don't know who stole it, but it wasn't me. I'm in too much pain. If I did, I would have told you by now. I didn't do anything. Let go of me. Let go, I swear.
0: So he kept beating him. But the thief never admitted to anything. The police chief knew there was nothing more he could do. So finally, he let the thief go.
3: I'm free. I got away with it. I just need to wait a little longer. Then I will leave an offering at the temple, and I will leave town forever and live on my new wealth.
0: So the thief went home and just relaxed and waited some more.

0: But the police chief, he knew it was this man. He knew it was this thief.
1: It couldn't have been anyone else. There's no one else who's skilled enough. It has to be him. But how can I prove it?
0: So he came up with an idea. He found the most beautiful woman in the village. She was going to help him trick the thief.
2: Of course I could do it. I'm sure I could convince him I'm the goddess.
0: That night, she dressed up as the goddess Kali. They painted her face black. They built fake arms that they attached to her body. They gave her beautiful clothes. They put a crown on her head to look like the goddess.
2: This is a fun costume. I kind of like wearing all this stuff.
0: And they took this woman to the hill behind the thief's house. And they lit candles behind her, so it would look like there's divine light emanating from all around her. And the woman, pretending to be the goddess, called out to the thief in his house. She said,
3: "Come out here to my presence and pay your respects to me."
0: Well, the thief heard somebody outside, and so he opened the door. And when he looked on top of the hill at what was waiting for him, he immediately went to his knees.
4: "Who is that? Could it possibly be? Are you?"
0: And in a mighty voice, she said,
3: "It is I, your goddess."
4: Kali? Yes, my goddess?
3: Why have you not given me my offering?
0: Well, the thief still wasn't quite sure that it was the goddess. Maybe someone was playing a trick on him. So he denied it. He said,
4: "My goddess, queen of my soul, what offering do you mean? I have not stolen anything recently. You know I always give you an offering when I steal."
3: "Who do you think I am? Do you dare insult me? I know you have stolen from the king. Now tell me where it is hidden and give your offering to me."
0: Well, the woman was so scary. The thief started to doubt.
4: What if she really is the goddess? She would know that I'm lying to her. What might she do with me?
0: And then she boomed again.
3: "Do you actually think you can lie to me? I know everything about you. There is nothing you can hide from me. I know that you have stolen, and you have not given me my offering."
0: Well, the thief finally started to believe her. And right as he was going to tell her, "Yes, my goddess, I stole. I'll show you where I buried it and I'll give you my offering." Right before he was about to say that, he remembered the words of the saint.
5: "Angels, gods, and goddesses, do not cast a shadow on the earth."
0: And he noticed something. From the moonlight shining behind her, he noticed that she was casting a shadow. And he realized,
4: "She has a shadow. It cannot be the goddess. It must be an imposter. They are trying to trick me."
0: So he got off his knees and he stood up. And with a small smirk on his face, he said,
4: "Dear goddess, I would never lie to you. You know everything. I have stolen nothing. I am your servant and am devoted to you. You know I would never lie to you."
0: And so the woman, pretending to be the goddess, was convinced that he didn't steal anything from the king.
3: "Very well then, you have passed my test. Carry on then."
0: And so she left.
2: "Chief, I was a very convincing goddess. He confessed to me. He seemed honest. I don't think he stole the royal treasure. He must be innocent."
1: "I can't believe this. No one could have passed this test. Oh well, there's nothing more we can do."
0: So the police chief finally gave up. The thief thought,
4: "If they had caught me, the king would have killed me for sure. But it was the words of the saint that saved me. I'm only alive because I happened to hear a saint say one thing."
0: So the thief, thankful for his life, decided that maybe he should listen to a saint more often. And so he did. Whenever he had the opportunity, he would listen to all saints and take what they said to heart.
5: "You are never alone. God is always with you."
0: He He started to chant God's name and do mantras. As he listened more and more to the saints, he became more saintly. He decided that he needed to give up his profession. His father was right. If he ever listened to a saint, his job would be finished. The thief gave all that he'd stolen away, his amassed wealth, away in charity. He became a more honest man, and he worked hard for his money from that day forward. He became generous, always devoted, and he always listened to the saints. The words of saints are so powerful, they can turn even thieves into honest men.

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2: Team Khalsa, save the Langar. The moon was bright in the dark sky, while the soothing sound of Gurbani, Guruji's words, was flowing in the Gurdwara. Everyone had their eyes closed, focused on the vibration. Then, out of the Langar Hall, the free kitchen, came a disturbing sound. A woman got up and went into the kitchen to see who or what it was.
3: Look at these footprints.
2: Then she whispered into a device on her wrist. And three other figures came into the Langar Hall. They all looked at the footprints and then at each other. These four were no ordinary bunch. They were Team Khalsa. Selfless superheroes who save lives and ask for nothing in return, who truly live the Sikh lifestyle. They were a family of four. The eldest was Super Sikh.
4: I have super strength and can control fire. It is all by the Guru's grace.
2: The next eldest was Wonder Car.
5: Though I can control metal and become invisible, my only effort is to be grateful to God.
2: The two younger siblings were twins. Captain Kunda could control water and fly. And psychic sing.
6: I feel something quite significant is going to happen today. Yes.
2: All of these heroes had powers, but their powers only worked if they were used for good.
7: All good deeds are done by you, Lord. May we always be at your feet.
8: We have no power. All power is yours.
2: Psychic Singh spoke.
6: The Langar has been stolen, and I feel that we must work together to find it. I'm pretty sure I know who stole it. Mr. Munmuk.
2: Mr. Munmuk was always causing turmoil in the peaceful Sikh community. He was the mayor of Jodhpur, and he could possess your mind. If you became caught by one of his five vices, you were banished into his dungeon, and he blinds you of all your good qualities, and you become his minion.
9: For years and years I've been trying to destroy that infernal Team Khalsa. Now that I've stolen the Langar, they will surely be angry and attached. They won't be able to resist my tricks. Now nothing will stand in my way.
2: The only way you could stop him was to resist the influence of Maya and the five vices. And the only way you could overcome his power was to remember the name of Waheguru.
10: Wonder Car, you and Super Sikh should go into Mr. Manmukh's palace. Psychic Singh and I will look through Chorpur to see if we can find the Langar.
2: Team Khalsa nodded. Wonder Car motioned them to move, and they started out. Then they arrived at Chorpur.
5: What an awful sight!
4: This city is completely polluted.
10: Everyone is trapped here.
6: The minds of the people here are hazy. It's as if the five vices are hovering over the entire city.
4: Let's split up now. We'll see you in a few.
5: Okay, you guys. May Waheguru be with us.
2: And just as they planned, Wendukar attracted all the gold in the city. Threw it towards a field. A man from the city shouted,
11: "Come on, everybody, there's a bunch of bling-blingy gold over there!"
2: And the whole city ran there to get some gold.
3: gold, blingy, blingy.
12: What?
3: Hey, wait, that's mine.
12: Look at
3: the bling.
12: Hey, watch out.
3: Oh,
12: that's mine.
2: When they got into the palace, Super Seed quickly knocked out the bodyguards. And Wondercar turned Super Sick and herself invisible. Meanwhile, Captain Kunda and Psychic Sing were searching through the homes and shops to look for the Lunger.
10: Where have we not searched yet?
6: I feel our search is nearly finished.
2: After what seemed like ages, they found the Lunger.
10: Fantastic. It looks like it's untouched.
2: Suddenly, someone punched Psychic Sing in the back.
6: Ow, what?
2: Captain Kunda and him turned around with anger. Uh-oh. They accidentally fell into anger, Krude. They found themselves in the dungeon. Meanwhile, Wondercar and Super Sick were in Mr. Munmuk's courtroom, and they once again became visible.
9: I knew you would come running after your precious Lunger. Now, Super Sick, tell me, what will you do if I hurt your little sister?
2: Huh? Oh no! One of the guards had Wondercar. Mr. Munmuk smiled evilly at Super Sick, who had charged in to save her. And suddenly, he was in the dungeon. He must have charged in without pure intentions.
9: Well. Miss Wondercar, you are the only one left. Are you the strongest?
5: You think you can lure me in your traps, but think again. I will be steadfast. Nothing, not even my family, will make one of the vices come into my mind.
9: You are just a woman. Fine, be stubborn. Watch as I torture your family. You won't be able to take it, foolish woman.
5: I am a Sikh, and Guruji is blessing me.
2: Suddenly, Mr. Munmuk used one of his tricks and they both transported to the dungeon.
5: Where are we?
2: Where the other three were.
9: Psychic Sea and Captain Kunda right here were banished into my dungeon because Krode conquered them. And Super Sick was full of attachment.
2: Mr. Munmuk sneered. Wondercar did care about her family, but she was not attached to them. She wanted to protect them. The greater mission was first. She needed to save the Lunger.
5: Give us back the Lunger, and I will surrender myself.
9: Ha! Surrender? This is perfect.
2: Then Mr. Munmuk's two minions came in with filthy hands, carrying the Lunger. Full of grease and sweat and garbage. This was not good.
5: Drop the Lunger, you disrespectful fools!
2: Wondercar had so much power in her voice that the minions put the Lunger on a table and backed away.
13: I'm sorry. Jacob.
2: Wondercar thought and thought. How could she save her family, the Lunger, and Mr. Munmuk?
5: I know it's not part of the mission, but with the blessing of Waiguru, I feel Mr. Munmuk can be reached. It is possible that he might just decide to become honest.
2: She started to meditate, because that always brought her peace. She slowly started forming some thoughts. Her family was tied up.
5: They're all bound by chains. Chains. Metal chains. Of course, I control metal. That's it.
2: without Mr. Munmuk noticing.
9: Jolly good day. Happy, happy joy, joy.
2: She quickly took the chains off of her brothers and put them on Mr. Munmuk instead.
5: Why, Higuru?
13: Henya!
9: What the? Why don't things ever work out the way I planned them?
2: They carried the Lunger and Mr. Munmuk out of the palace and out of the filthy city.
9: Where are you taking me?
2: They took him into a higher court, Guruji's court. Team Khalsa spoke to the Sangit.
12: We have brought the Lunger back, beloved Sangit.
5: Bole Soniha!
2: And the Sangit repeated, later that night, there was a campfire, and everyone was congratulating Team Khalsa.
14: Go Team Khalsa!
15: Yay!
14: All right. All right.
2: Then, Super Sick brought Mr. Munmuk before the Sangit.
12: Let the whole group decide what they want to do with this man.
2: The Sangit shouted several answers.
16: Beat him up, man!
17: No, let's whip him!
18: You know, he really should be punished for all of his sins.
19: Oh, definitely,
20: yeah.
19: Definitely.
5: No! We will do none of that!
2: Wundercar broke the chaos, and the Sangit went silent. They looked at her like she was crazy.
5: Who are we anyways?
2: She asked in a strong voice.
21: We're Sikhs.
22: Yeah, we're Sikhs. We're Sikhs.
20: I mean, see?
22: Yeah.
20: Sikhs.
5: We Sikhs do not speak like that.
2: She looked at everyone.
5: Who is a Sikh? Do we even remember? A Sikh is someone who doesn't wish bad on anyone. A Sikh is someone who forgives. We lift people up. We do not put them down.
2: And the Sangit understood. A voice from behind broke the silence.
9: Why?
2: It was Mr. Munmuk.
9: Why would you want to forgive me? I've only troubled you. I'm not worthy of forgiveness. I'm a cruel, cruel man to my villagers. Even they don't want me. Just destroy me. I don't deserve to live.
2: Wundercar looked at Mr. Munmuk and smiled with compassion. She glanced at Super Sick.
12: Well, did you hear her? Mr. Munmuk, you have realized your mistakes. And we know that you have learned from them as well.
9: You people are nothing but love.
23: I'm not worthy of living, but I will dedicate my life to you.
5: You are no longer Munmuk. Now you are Gurumuk. Your name will be Gurumuk Singh, and your life will be spared. Now go back to your village and make it a better place.
2: Wundercar untied him. Gurmukh Singh stood up and stumbled at Wundercar's feet.
9: You are great. I called you a weak woman, but you are even stronger and wiser than the men. You truly are great.
2: Wundercar jumped back and pulled Gurmukh Singh to his feet.
5: Wahiguru is great. I am just a servant. So don't thank me. Thank Wahiguru, who gave us both life. There is no man. There is no woman. We are all children of Wahiguru.
2: Wundercar smiled. Soon after eating Lunger, Gurmukh Singh went back to his village. He renamed it Prempur. He served his village and spread the truth to the people.
5: The guru says,
24: Manamukh sukh na paaya. The Manamukh, who only thinks of themselves, finds no peace. Gurumukh sukh subhana. But the Gurumukh, who thinks of the guru's teaching, is full of peace.
1: Wow, that was a great story. Do you want to listen to another one? I listen to the stories in the car on CD. Did you know you can get these stories on CDs?
16: My name is Chetanjikar Kosra. I want to hear this new story. Will you listen with me?
0: Listening to the Heavens. One day, a boy was watching TV in his room when his sister came in.
17: Auntie G just arrived in town. She's staying at her cousin's house. Auntie G's the best. I love her. Don't you remember Auntie G?
19: Yeah, Auntie, I don't know.
17: Well, you were pretty young when you last saw her. Even I can barely remember her. But I do remember she was very angelic. I'm gonna see her. Do you wanna come?
19: I'm watching my favorite TV show. I need to watch the final episode.
17: Come on, she's amazing. I have heard that she just says a few things and people's whole lives change.
19: Shh, I can't hear my show.
17: Oh, this is useless.
0: So, she came back when his TV show was over, and he was playing a video game.
17: Okay, your show is over. Let's go see Auntie G. I waited for you. I really want to see her.
19: Whoa, that was close.
17: You're playing a video game. Can you even hear what I'm saying?
19: You said something...
20: I need a better guy.
0: So, the girl came back a little bit later, but he was still playing video games.
20: Eat my dust.
17: Come on, that's enough, let's go. Auntie G's really cool. She could see angels and talk to the heavens.
19: The heavens. Yeah, that's nice.
17: I know where you keep your allowance. Bye, I'm gonna go in your room and take your money.
21: What? No!
17: Well then, stop playing your game and let's go.
19: Okay, fine, I'll go, but it doesn't matter anyways. These adults are all the same, they just like to talk.
0: Both of them went to visit the divine Auntie G. And when they arrived, she was very graceful and she smiled at them.
25: Welcome, my dear children.
0: She looked at both of them and then leaned over to the girl and whispered something in her ear. The girl giggled. The graceful woman smiled at them both and then left the room. The brother and sister left and walked home. Time passed, and the girl kept thinking about what her beautiful Auntie G had told her. She would smile and giggle every time she would think about it. Her brother kept noticing this.
19: My sister's been so giggly ever since Auntie whispered in her ear. I wonder what she said. Why didn't she say anything to me?
0: The more time went by, the more he got annoyed that his sister seemed so much happier. And he didn't feel any happier.
19: What on earth did she tell her? I don't understand why she didn't say anything to me. I guess she didn't care.
0: He felt that he had to find out why Auntie G had said something to his sister and not to him. He finally got so annoyed that he decided to see the Auntie G again.
25: Dear child, welcome again. I'm so happy you're back.
19: You're happy to see me?
25: Of course, I'm very happy to see you. I was hoping you would come back. You're very precious to me.
19: I am? You care about me? Well, how come you said something to my sister, but you didn't say anything to me?
0: This graceful woman said,
25: You know, there is something very important I wanted to say to you. I have a very special message just for you.
19: A special message for me?
25: Yes, my child. You know, everyone has a message meant just for them.
19: Will it make me happy, like it made my sister so happy?
25: If you understand the message that is for you, you will be very happy.
19: But you didn't tell me the message. How can I understand it if you never told it to me?
25: You know, I wanted to tell you very much. I want to see you be successful in your life. I want you to have everything. I wish you the very best.
19: But if you wanted to tell me so much, then why didn't you tell me last time I came?
3: She looked him deeply in the eyes, and she leaned very close. He could smell her. She smelled like roses. And then she whispered something in his ear.
25: Would you have listened to anything I said?
3: He took a little time to answer her.
19: No, I guess I really didn't want to hear anything you said.
25: There are many angels here. In fact, there's one behind you right now.
3: The boy's eyes lit up and he smiled, filled with excitement.
19: Angels? What do they look like?
25: They're beautiful. They look like all the colors of the rainbow.
3: Then the Andiji leaned over and whispered a special secret in his ear. It was meant just for him.
19: Wow, what a wonderful secret.
3: When he got back home, his sister asked,
17: "You look so happy. You must have talked to Auntie G. She must have told you something really amazing."
19: She did. I will never forget what she said. It made me feel like a superstar.
3: For his whole life, he never forgot that message. The universe is always giving us messages, showing us what we need to do, and helping us do it all the time. The question is, are you paying attention? When you listen, when you really pay attention, then you hear. How do you pay attention? Let's do it. Close your eyes. Breathe long and deep. Inhale and exhale. And relax. Do you hear the voice of the wind? Do you hear the voices of your angels? Do you hear wisdom in the voice of your grandpa or your auntie? What do you hear? You can see and hear the messages the universe is sending you, but only when you are ready. Are you ready right now? Shh. Listen.

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1: Ekadasi fast was being observed by one and all in a kingdom. The Raja was a very devoted person. His people were good people because they knew that he was such a religious person. Soon the Raja heard that there was someone in the kingdom who wasn't fasting. He was furious.
2: Who would insult our sacred rites like this? Bring the person to me who refuses to fast. I want to know why.
1: A saintly and virtuous man was brought to the Raja.
2: You seem to have spiritual sense, do you? Why would you not observe this fast in honor of Vishnu? Why would you not purify yourself before the Lord? Tell me your reason.
1: The virtuous man humbly replied,
3: Raja Ji, I have found the Satguru. He is a true enlightener, and he has inspired us to eat little and sleep little at all times, and to always be filled with the love of the Nam. I no longer need to eat or sleep very much, and the food I eat sustains my body. Otherwise, I completely merge myself in devotion to the holy Nam at all times. So respected Raja, my fast doesn't last for one day. By the grace of my Guru, it lasts my whole life. My fast is not only of food, but of sleep and any temptations that distract me from my constant faith in God. This lifelong fast has rendered my whole life sacred. I observe a sacred fast every day.
2: Wow! I am touched by what you have said.
1: The Raja was so impressed, he lovingly asked the man,
2: This Guru that you speak of, he must be a true Guru. A Satguru. By my very life, I wish to have his darshan. I wish to see his holy feet.
3: Baba Guru Nanak Dev Ji is the knower of all hearts. If you pray to him, your longing will be fulfilled.
2: Then I will pray every day to have the darshan of Baba Nanak.
1: After some time, there were some saints that had settled nearby. The Raja wanted a test to see if they were genuine saints.
2: Ladies, go and see if they are saints or if they are ordinary beggars. If they are just commoners, then they will be seduced by you. But if they are saints, then I wish to touch their feet.
4: Oh, it'll be easy for us to see if they are genuine. Don't worry about that.
5: When we dance, every man drools.
1: Guru Nanak was one of the saints. The moment these ladies reached the divine presence of the saints, Guru Nanak looked at them. He looked past their physical bodies and saw their spirit. They felt the soul and their hearts blossomed with bliss. These women were now like goddesses of purity and truth. They went back to the Raja.
2: Yes? What happened? Are they real?
5: After that saint looked at me with his bright eyes, all I want to do is spread love on this earth. True love.
4: I don't care about dancing anymore. I don't care about anything besides the highest truth.
2: Who is this man who transformed these women with just a look? Maybe it's Baba Nanak. I must go to visit him now.
1: He brought with him many great gifts as offerings. He placed all these offerings before Sri Guru Nanak.
2: Oh, Babaji, sorry for trying to trick you. I didn't mean to insult you. Please forgive me and accept me.
1: Guruji shook his head no.
6: Mm-mm.
2: Oh, Baba, Satguru Nanak, please come visit my palace. You will be served in every way and fed the best foods. I'll give you anything. I beg you. I beg you, come.
7: Will there be some special offering there?
2: This whole kingdom is an offering unto your holy feet.
7: No, Raja. Offer something which is yours.
2: Sir, I am the ruler. I'm the Raja. This whole kingdom is mine.
7: No, Raja. Your father, grandfather, great-grandfather also claimed to own this kingdom. They do not own it now. You have claimed to own things in your previous lifetimes, but they are not yours. Offer something which is yours.
2: Then I offer my body to be at your service, great Guru.
7: O Raja, offer something which is yours.
2: Sir, this body is mine.
7: In all your previous lifetimes, you made the same mistake. You think you are your body. You think that's all you are, but in the end, you drop the body and move on without it. Then what's the use of this body? It will just be a lump of dirt. This is not yours. Can you offer something which is yours?
1: The Raja was confused for a while. Then he said,
2: Oh, beloved saint, if this kingdom, wealth and possessions, and even this body is not mine, then I offer my mind to your holy feet.
7: Raja, offer something which is yours.
2: But sir, certainly this mind belongs to me.
7: Your mind controls you. It leads you astray. It makes you wander in all directions. It has completely overpowered you. You are a slave of your uncontrolled mind. If you do not control it, you cannot say it's yours. Offer something which is yours.
1: The Raja realized that this temporary body does not belong to him. If the body itself does not belong to him, how can material possessions and worldly things be called his own? His mind was not under his control. Rather, it ruled over him. The Raja pleaded,
2: Babaji, if this kingdom and all my possessions are not mine, this body is not mine, and even this mind does not belong to me, then I have nothing left. What can I offer to you?
7: I, me, mine, my. Offer this I of yours.
1: The Raja fell at his holy feet and went into a blissful meditation.
2: Vaheguru, Vaheguru, Vaheguru,
7: Vaheguru. Now go rule the kingdom.
1: The Raja pleaded,
2: You are the destroyer of ignorance and darkness. Great Guru, light of all lights, how can I rule as a king now? O giver of enlightenment, teach me and guide me further, that I might understand.
7: Before, you always ruled the kingdom with the idea of my kingdom, my palace, my army, my treasure, my family. Now you have offered and surrendered your I. All these bonds of I-ness and my-ness are snapped. Now you cannot claim anything is yours. Now you rule the kingdom as an instrument of the Guru. You act like the hand of God. Everything belongs to God. Look after and rule the kingdom. Do it as a ritual to the Lord. Do it as a ritual to God. Only the sense of I-ness and my-ness binds a soul. All links with the false I, the ego, bind a soul to this earth. Now all these links with the ego are snapped. You are free.
1: Sri Guru Nanak snapped his attachment with ego. He released him from his earthly binding. The Raja continued to rule the kingdom, but inside he felt much different. He always felt his soul, and he truly felt free. His obligation to reincarnate and keep being born again was over. He obtained liberation.
0: That was a really nice story. For more, go to seeknut.com/stories.

0: Have you ever thought about why you do the things you do? Well, we're always doing something, but why are we doing it? Do we do things because someone else wants us to do it? Or do we do it because it makes us feel full of joy? Once a long time ago, Akbar was the emperor of India.
1: Painting, sculpture, and poetry. I love them all. But I especially love singing.
0: Tan Sen was the emperor's best musician.
1: Oh, great Tan Sen, please honor us with your voice.

0: Oh, wow, so good.
1: Every evening, Tan Sen would sing for the royal court.
0: What sweet sounds!
1: He was not only a great man and a master musician, but everyone loved to listen and hear him sing.
0: Va, va, ji.

0: What beauty!
1: The emperor really loved Tan Sen. He gave him lots of gifts, and he always told him how much he loved to listen to his voice.
2: Why, if songs could smell, your songs would smell like flowers.

0: Tan Sen, you must be the world's greatest singer. 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Wah! When you sing, even the heavens listen.
1: One evening, after a beautiful performance by Tan Sen,

0: Fantastic. 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
1: The emperor called Tansen to his palace and he said,
0: "Oh, Tansen, I enjoy your music so very much. When I listen to you, I think that you are the best musician on earth. But I realized something today, that you must have a teacher. You are so great. So whoever taught you must be even greater."
1: Tansen smiled and said,
2: "Yes, Your Majesty. My teacher is totally unique. His skill is unmatched."
0: "And that is why I called you. Tansen, please arrange for your teacher to come and sing for this court."
1: Tansen smiled again.
2: "Sire, my teacher is full of wonders, but I know him enough to tell you that he will not come to this court."
0: He will not come? We will pay him plenty of money."
2: "With due respect, sire, no amount of money will bring my teacher to your court."
1: This greatly intrigued the emperor.
0: There must be a way that I can listen to your teacher sing. If he will not come here, then I will go to him."
2: "Sire, my teacher is carefree. He might not like us going to him."
0: "But surely, my good man, there must be a way."
1: Tansen thought a while and said,
2: "Well, there may be one way. My teacher usually sings in the early mornings, before sunrise. He goes by the Ganga River. If Your Majesty insists, then we can secretly go at that time and hide nearby to listen to him sing."
0: "I do insist, and we shall do this plan."
1: Emperor Akbar was a spiritual man, and he usually woke up and meditated in the early hours of the morning anyway.
0: "We shall both go to that place where your teacher bathes and sings."
1: The emperor and Tansen reached the riverbank at midnight. They hid in some nearby bushes. Shortly afterwards, in the early dawn, as was the daily routine of Tansen's teacher, the master arrived at the river. He bathed himself, and then he sat down on the riverbank and began to sing.

His voice is so rich. It is like butter covered in honey. If he could buy land with me, then he would be a greater king than I. Nature is his backup instruments.

The master's songs were completely enchanting. After a time, the teacher

0: And then the master got up and left.
1: Your Highness? Emperor Akbar? Could we go now?
2: What? Oh. Yeah. Let us go.
0: The Emperor walked to the carriage, half in a dream. His mind still drifted in the air as they traveled back to the palace. Emperor Akbar floated in this spiritual state for the whole day. His mind was still filled with music, and he felt light as a bird. That evening, the emperor summoned Tan Sen to his palace, and he said to him,
2: Tan Sen, I love your singing. I'm just very, very curious about one thing.
1: Sire, please ask this servant any question.
2: I mean no offense, but I used to think that you are the best musician on earth. But your teacher is far, far beyond even you. Your song is like a beautiful flower in a jar. But your teacher's song is like... It's like many wild flowers wildly dancing in the wind, fresh and bursting with natural beauty.
0: Tan Sen agreed that his master's songs were of a very unique quality. The emperor continued,
2: How is it possible that your teacher's talent is so deep compared to you? It is an ocean deeper.
0: Tan Sen smiled and laughed, and he said,
1: With due respect, Your Majesty, I perform for you, the emperor of this kingdom. But my teacher, he performs for the king of all kings, the one who creates all, the one whose kingdom is the whole universe.
0: Tan Sen sang for people, and his songs were indescribably beautiful. But his master sang simply for the joy of it. And his songs were so full of love, they were beyond words to express. Is there anything in your life that you do just for the joy of it?

Would you like to hear more stories like this one? Come to seeknet.com/stories.

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1: Once, a very, very long time ago, there was an innocent child named Farid. He was born in a Muslim family, and his mother was a very spiritual woman. She believed that her son was really a child of God. She was a loving mother, so she tried to teach her son about meditating.
2: My son, the best thing to do is meditate on the merciful Lord. Why don't you sit and close your eyes and do Simran?
3: Ma, if I do Simran, then what will I get in return?
1: His mother replied,
2: Well, when we do Simran, we look really sweet to the Creator. So the Lord gives us sweets to eat.
3: Sweets? I love to eat sweets.
1: So Farid, the little child, sat on his mat, crossed his legs, closed his eyes, and started simmering.

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0: His mother would put some sweets into a bowl and put the bowl of sweets in front of his mat while he was meditating.
1: Hud, hud, hud, hud. 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
0: Then, after Fareed felt God inside,
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0: and finished his simran,
1: hud,
0: he opened his eyes.
1: Look, Ma, God gave me sweets to eat.
2: Allahu Akbar, my child, the merciful Lord is great.
0: Then he ate the sweets.
1: Yummy.
0: And his mother would just look at him and smile. And every day, this innocent child would look forward to doing simran and being rewarded with the sweets from God. He would sit down, close his eyes, concentrate, feel, and be one.

0: Then he would open his eyes when he felt the time was right, and there would be some sweets waiting for him.
1: I love meditating. It's the best. Yum, yum, yum, yum, yum, yum, yum.
0: This went on every day for a long time. One day after meditating, Farid opened his eyes. He smiled. And he looked very happy. He didn't even look at the sweets in front of him, but he still looked quite satisfied. He just sat there with a contented smile on his face. His mother thought,
2: "This is strange. My boy loves sweets so much, but it doesn't seem like him. He doesn't want them today. He looks happy without the sweets. Blessed child, he looks like a little saint. Farid, my child, you haven't eaten the sweets God has given you."
1: "Oh, Ma, once you taste the holy nam, after that, all other sweets taste like nothing. Eating them would be like eating cardboard. The holy nam is the sweetest ever. It is sweet beyond all sweets."
0: Well, his mother was so proud of her son, her eyes were moist with tears. Seeing the calm face of this young child, her heart really felt wonderfully open. She always knew that her son was a child of God. Now, hearing the wise words coming from his mouth, she really felt that God was with him. There's no way to explain how she felt at that time. Well, Farid grew to be a very devoted saint of God. He is still famous for the stories of his devotion and longing. Some of Baba Farid's poems are included in the Guru Granth Sahib. To the last breath he took in his life, he always remembered the sweetness of the Naam.
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1: The Pink Boots. Liv Tarkar was a girl just like any other. She had a destiny to live up to, just like you. She had many lessons to learn along the way. And just like you, she had help along the way. For her, it was her Auntie G she always saw at Gurdwara. Auntie G was so graceful and warm and smiley, and she always knew exactly what to do. Liv Tarkar loved her Auntie G.
2: When I grow up, I want to be just like you.
3: That's very sweet of you, Bhakti.
2: I mean it, I do. Tell me, what can I do to be like you?
3: Well, I'll share with you what I did.
2: Thank you, Auntie G.
3: When my life wasn't going well, I would look to see if it was because I was doing any of the things that take away my happiness. You know, there are three things we must never do in order to be happy.
2: What are they, Auntie?
3: Comparing ourselves to others, competing with others to make them look bad, and complaining about things that are not going the way we wish. These are called the three C's.
2: Well, that makes it easy to remember. Compare, complain, compete.
3: Yes. If we avoid these three, our lives will be much better.
2: Really?
3: Yes, Bhakti, I promise you.
1: The next day it was raining, so Liv Tar had to wear her boots to school. Her mom had bought them on sale over a year ago. They weren't shiny anymore and they looked a little old, but they kept her feet dry. When she got to school that morning, she noticed that her friends were gathering around the new girl at school named Emily.
4: She's so pretty. Like, everything on her
5: she's
4: is
5: new,
4: so
5: right?
4: Cool.
5: Yeah.
4: She's the new girl.
5: She's
4: wow, just beautiful.
2: What's up, Lizzie? How's it going?
1: Lizzie was Liv Tar's best friend.
2: What's up with Emily?
6: I think it's something she's wearing.
1: Liv Tar walked over to the group of girls and looked over their shoulders. Emily was showing off her new boots.
7: So, yeah, these boots, I just bought them, like, brand new. They're, like, so expensive. They were the prettiest boots in the whole mall.
1: The boots were shiny, bright pink, and they were decorated with dancing poodles with sparkling eyes. The other girls were very impressed.
8: Oh my god, so cute!
7: Yeah, I just love the poodles. Those are, like, the coolest boots I ever seen.
2: You know, Liv Tar, honestly, I agree. I want boots like those. Don't you?
1: Liv Tar looked down at her own boots. The blue color was dull and faded. The boots had marks on them, and Liv Tar thought,
2: compared to those boots, I feel like a homeless person.
1: That day, Emily ended up sitting next to Liv Tar and Lizzie in class. The whole day, Liv Tar couldn't help looking at Emily's new boots. And then her own boots, again and again.
2: Why did my Maja have to buy me these lame boots?
1: Most days, Liv Tarkar had fun at school, but that day, she did not. She was in a really bad mood. When she got home, her mom asked,
9: Sweetie, what's the matter?
2: My boots suck. They're ugly, and I'm not going to wear them ever again.
9: Oh, honey, your boots aren't ugly. They look fine.
2: Mata, I need you to take me to the mall and buy me pretty new pink boots right now.
1: Liftar's dad overheard this and came into the room.
10: Boots at the mall? The mall is too expensive. We're not going to the mall just for some little rain boots.
2: Ugh, you don't understand. Why do I have to have parents who are so cheap?
9: Liftar, I don't like your tone.
10: Do not call your parents cheap. You need to apologize.
2: But you make me look lame because you are so cheap.
9: Liv Tar, since when do you talk to us like that?
10: You didn't apologize, and now you're grounded. No friends over, I'm confiscating your iPad for the week.
2: That's not fair. Lizzie's coming over tomorrow. Ugh.
1: Then, Livtar stormed off, slammed the door to her room, and cried.
2: Why can't I just have normal parents who take me to the mall like everyone else? It's all their fault, and then they ground me.
1: At school, she had felt bad, but now she felt horrible.
2: This is like the worst day of my life.
1: The next day, it wasn't raining.
5: Oh, thank God. What a relief I don't have to wear those ugly boots. Even though I'm grounded, I'm going to have to try to have a better day today.
1: It was the day the students got their grades back. Livtar wasn't worried, because she usually got pretty good grades.
2: Oh, nice! I got a B+ average!
7: Oh, good for you. But look what I got.
1: Emily showed Livtar her paper.
7: That's right. I got an A average. Looks like I beat you.
1: Livtar felt hot with anger.
5: Oh, I hate Emily. She thinks she's so much better than me.
1: Just then, Lizzie came back from the bathroom.
11: Hey, Livtar. Oh, nice, you got a B+. Good job.
7: Lizzie, look at mine, though.
11: Oh, wow, Emily, you got an A? Good for you, too.
2: Whatever.
11: Okay. Anyways, Livtar, want to go to lunch?
1: It was another month until they got their grades again. And Livtar thought about beating Emily that whole month. She pushed herself to get perfect grades.
5: I'll prove that I'm better.
1: It had been a couple of weeks, and her parents began noticing that she was much more serious than usual. She was spending a lot more time doing homework. Lizzie noticed the difference in her friend, too.
11: I don't know what's going on, but she's not much fun to be with lately. Hey, Livtar. The weekend starts tomorrow. Want to sleep over at my house or yours?
2: I can't hang out this weekend.
11: You said that last weekend? What's going on?
2: I just have to study more.
11: But that's all I see you doing these days.
2: Yeah, I'm gonna win. You'll see.
11: Ugh, win what?
1: After 4 weeks had passed, it was time for them to see their grades again.
11: Hey, Livtar. Look, I got an A again.
1: Livtar stood up and showed her paper to Emily.
2: Yeah? Well, look at this. I got an A+. Now who's better, huh? Looks like I beat you.
11: Whatever. I don't even think you won anything, Livtar. I don't even know who you are now. You don't even smile anymore. You care more about beating Emily than you do about your best friend. So, I'll just leave you two alone with each other.
1: Lizzie walked away. Livtar sat back down, feeling deflated.
2: This wasn't as much fun as I thought it would be. I just feel unhappy.
1: That evening, Livtar and her family happened to go to a Gurdwara service. When Auntie G saw her, she could tell that Livtar needed some guidance.
3: Beti, why don't you come with me and we'll do seva together?
1: They went to where everyone drops off their shoes before they go into the Guru's presence. Livtar noticed that whenever someone gave their shoes, Auntie G would bow to their shoes before putting them gently in their cubbyhole.
2: Auntie G, you're so humble. You even bow to people's shoes.
3: It's an honor to care for the shoes of those people who come to bow to their guru.
1: Auntie G was smiling and glowing. Her eyes twinkled. Livtar remembered how happy she always felt when she was with her.
3: May I ask you something?
2: Sure, ask me anything.
3: Do you see Some of the shoes are shiny and new looking.
8: Yeah.
3: Do you also see how some people's shoes are worn out and old looking?
8: Yes.
3: Who do you think is good or bad? The person with the nicer shoes or the person with the dirty shoes?
8: I think a person is good because of who they are and because of what they do, and not because they have nice shoes or not.
3: Do you remember the three C's?
8: Oh, that's right. The three C's. I think they were, never compare, never complain, and never compete, right?
3: You're so smart, baby. And why do we remember never to do these three things?
8: Because when we do those things, it takes away our happiness.
1: And then Livtar realized something.
8: You know, Auntie? I've been feeling really unhappy these days.
3: Were you doing any of the three C's?
1: And then she remembered Emily's new pink boots.
8: Oh my God, I did! I compared my boots to another girl.
3: When you compared, how did it make you feel?
8: I was in a really bad mood all day. It really is true. Comparing took away my happiness.
3: You are learning such an important lesson. What about the next C?
8: Complaining. Yes, I wanted new boots, so I complained to my parents. I got grounded and felt even worse.
3: You are so bright. You're on your way to having a much better life. What about the last C?
8: Oh yeah, competing. Yes, of course. Then I decided to be Emily's grades. That definitely didn't make me happy.
3: Those C's did a lot to take away your happiness, didn't they? Did they also affect your relationships?
1: Livtar got really sad.
8: Yes. I said some things to my parents I shouldn't have. And Lizzie, she's my best friend, and for the first time, today she's been cold to me.
1: Auntie caressed her cheek and looked her in the eyes.
3: Oh, my sweet girl, you are full of light. It's all going to get better now. You know what to do. God bless you to do it. Waheguru.
1: Livtar left the Gurdwara so inspired. On the ride back, she apologized to her parents.
8: Matiji, Pitiji, I want to tell you that I don't care about having nice boots. Shoes don't make me a better person. You have given me so much. I'm really sorry for complaining and being a brat.
9: Oh, sweetie, you don't need anything to be a good person.
10: We forgive you. We love you very much.
1: That made her feel so much better. She went to bed in a good mood. And the next day was raining, and Livtar put on her old boots with a smile.
8: What do I care what they look like? They keep my feet dry.
1: At school, she ran to find her friend.
8: Hey, Lizzie, do you want to hang out this weekend?
6: You look happy. Hey, this is Livtar I know.
8: Well, I learned about the three C's.
6: The three what?
8: I'll tell you later. Right now, I want to go play in the mud.
6: What?
1: Livtar jumped in a big mud puddle. Mud splashed on Lizzie. They both started laughing, and Lizzie jumped right in and splashed her back. They started jumping around in the mud. Emily walked by and saw them laughing and splashing.
7: That looks so fun. I wish I could join them.
1: Livtar saw Emily and stepped towards her.
8: I'm happy that you get good grades. I just didn't like how you were bragging about it.
1: Emily looked down and said,
7: Yeah, I'm really sorry, Livtar.
8: I forgive you.
1: And then she saw her old faded boots were now totally muddy.
8: And one more thing. I'm happy with how my boots look.
1: Emily looked at her bright, clean new boots and said,
7: I like how your boots look too.
8: You do? I'll help make yours look like mine.
1: Then Livtar jumped in the mud and splashed all over Emily's boots. Hearing all the laughter, the other girls ran over and joined them, and everyone had a great time playing in the mud. Good. Livtar learned one of the most important lessons in life. When you don't compare yourself to others, you love who you are. And when you don't compete with others, you experience your own power. And when you don't complain, you learn to embrace life. The next time Livtar saw Auntie G, she told her the whole story.
3: I'm so proud of you. You stopped the three C's and you got your power back and became yourself again. You're happy again. Beatty, remember this lesson and you will be even more than me in your life. You are so full of light and you know what to do. God bless you to do it. Waheguru.
12: Stories for children.
13: Once, a family man who was a Sikh came to see Guru Harai Ji, the seventh Guru. This man worked and he provided for his family. But when he came to the Guru, he was very troubled. He came before Guru Harai Ji and he said,
14: O true king, I have yearned for many years to leave everything and come and stay in your service. I want to serve you and earn salvation in the next world. I had a son who grew into a promising young man. I hoped that he would take over the duties of the household to provide for his mother and his brother and his sister, but he's dead now. My hopes have been shattered. I'm lost and don't know what to do. I'm always troubled. What can I do?
13: And Guruji said,
15: Tell me, how many members are there in your family? And what do you do to make a living?
14: O true king, I have two younger sons and a daughter, and my wife, their mother. I'm the fifth member of the family. As far as money, whatever I earn, I just use to feed us.
15: If you really have such a desire to serve the Guru, start right away. Do your kirat, work and learn. Then leave their care to God. The one who provides for all will look after them. And that same God will look after you too. You can make your life fruitful now,
13: said the Guru.
14: O true king, beloved father, maybe my ideas are childish, but I believe that without me they won't survive. You are the guru. Everything is at your command. I'll listen to you alone. Please, show me something so that I can have faith.
13: And Guruji said,
15: We shall talk about faith later. First, you should go do a task for me. Deliver a message to a Sikh of mine. Make sure he has read the whole letter before you return.
14: Please, give me the letter. I will do exactly as you ask of me.
13: And so, without knowing what was in the letter, he carried it and delivered it to the Sikh that Guruji had told him about.
14: Guru Sahib Ji, Maharaj, the true king, sent me to give you this message. Guruji is going to give me a lesson. But first I have to see that you have read this letter. Please, Read it completely right now so I can return to the Guru.
12: I am most honored to receive this message from the Guru.
13: And then he opened the letter. He read to himself.
15: The man who has brought you this letter, capture him. Do not let him go for 6 months. After that time, he should be released. He should be treated with respect and taken care of very well.
13: So the man went and closed the door and locked it so that no one could get out.
12: I cannot let you leave from here.
14: Oh, brother, I have 4 people to look after. They need me. They can eat only if I earn and provide food. Without me, they will starve. Please, let me go.
12: Listen, brother. Guruji gives the highest command. I will obey it. You have brought this letter to me, and it says whoever brings this letter shall not be allowed to return for 6 months. This is the order of the Guru. Shouldn't I obey that order? So, tell me, what do you think? First think, then speak.
14: Who am I? You should obey the all-powerful Guru.
12: Good. Now you understand. That is how it is. It is in both of our interests to obey Guru Sahib Ji Maharaj. Now be patient. Relax for 6 months. Concentrate your mind on the Guru's feet.
14: Of course. I will meditate on Guruji.
13: Meanwhile, the universe was in the process of taking care of his family. That night they had gone without dinner and their neighbors asked,
16: "Why haven't you cooked your meal tonight?"
13: And the wife replied,
17: "The one who earned for us is gone. We don't know what happened to him. God knows his condition. Whether we eat or starve is in the hands of God. If the giver gives, we shall cook and eat. Otherwise, what can we do?"
13: The neighbors thought that it wasn't right that the family did not have food.
16: "We won't stay hungry for long. We can help you. We'll arrange something."
13: And to start with, each family brought 1 bag of flour for them. There were 50 houses in the neighborhood, and so 50 bags of flour were collected. That gave them enough to make roti for a long time. And then the people in the area gave them jobs. The 2 sons started being assistants to skilled workers and started earning their own money. A lady from the neighborhood started giving the little girl in the family and her mother lessons in embroidery, and once they learned that, they were able to earn money for their work. Now their food was no longer a problem. They started earning their living. 6 whole months went by. Back at the house of the Guru Sikh, he said,
12: "The time has expired. You may go now. May the hand of the Guru guide you, friend."
14: "I'm free. I can go. I have to see my family now!"
13: And he immediately ran to see them. The whole time he was greatly worried. Without food, maybe they wouldn't be alive. When he found them, his heart almost burst out of his chest.
14: "My dear ones, you're all right. I was so worried about you. Thank God you're okay."
13: Not only were they alive, they were healthy. In fact, they seemed even healthier than before. They had more strength than before. He was very happy. And his wife said,
17: "When you were gone, all the neighbors pitched in to give us food. Then they trained us so we could work. With all of us earning now, we are very successful. We have more than we ever had before. There was never anything for you to worry about."
13: And upon hearing his wife's words, he understood Guruji's play. And it made him even more happy. God provides to them. He realized that the Guru had arranged all this so that he would have faith. He went to see the Guru again, full of happiness and gratitude.
14: "O true king, you've taken me out of hell and brought the reality before my eyes. I would have spent my entire life worrying about food for my family. Instead, you've saved my life from being wasted. Now I have seen that, in fact, I was a block in their success. When I was away, there was an abundance of everything. Now I shall do only as you teach me. Because of your mercy, I have found true understanding and bliss.
13: Many people live life doing things they think they need to do. Instead, we should simply do what we know is the best thing to do. And now is the time to do it. Because if we simply work hard and serve, we can make anything happen in our lives. If we do God's work, not only will we survive, we will be successful in a very beautiful way.

O mortal, why do you shake and worry? You will be taken care of by the one creator.

0: Picnic presents, story for children.
1: This is the story of Bhagat Dhanaji. There was once a man named Dhanaji. He lived in Rajasthan, in India. Dhanaji was a simple farmer. He loved to tend his crops. Dhanaji worked very hard on his farm. Every day on his way to work on the farm, Dhanaji passed the house of a pundit.
2: Morning, Panditji!
1: And when he was passing the pundit's house, Dhanaji used to listen to him singing bhajans and watch him performing his rituals. Dhanaji didn't really understand what the pundit was doing or what his songs meant. He was always interested in the actions of the pundit, but in all his years of walking past the pundit's house, he had never asked him what these things meant. One day, Dhanaji noticed that the pundit was feeding a stone statue. Dhanaji was very confused. He wondered why the pundit was doing this, so he asked,
2: Panditji, what are you doing? Why are you feeding this stone?
1: The pundit was really hungry, and he didn't want to talk.
3: Silly man, this is no stone. This is a Thakur. I'm busy feeding him, so please leave me alone.
1: Dhanaji laughed.
2: Oh, you're feeding a stone. What is use in doing that?
3: I told you this is not a stone. It is a Thakur. It is God.
1: Dhanaji was shocked.
2: Really? Well, what happens when you feed the stone? When you feed the Thakur.
3: My good man, the Thakur gives you all you could dream of, everything. If you can please Thakur, you'll receive everything. I have to eat now. Please go.
1: Bhai Dhanaji liked the idea of giving a small amount of his food to this stone god and getting everything he wished for in return. So Dhanaji asked the pundit one last question before he left.
2: Wise pundit, could I have a Thakur?
1: The pundit just wanted to eat, and he was really annoyed now. He looked around, and he quickly picked up a stone off the ground, and he handed it to Dhanaji.
3: Here, this is your Thakur. First you must feed Thakur, then you can eat yourself. Do you understand? Now, if you'll excuse me.
2: I promise I'll take care of it just as you explained to me. I promise!
1: As soon as Dhanaji left, the pundit dived into his food.
3: Ah, at last.
1: Dhanaji hurried home with the stone held closely against his chest.
2: I have a Thakur! I have a Thakur!
1: As soon as he got back, he carefully washed the stone.
2: There you go. Nice and clean.
1: And then he lovingly cooked some chapatis and made lassi.
2: You're gonna like this.
1: He placed the food in front of Thakur and said,
2: Thakurji, I made this food for you with my own hands. Please eat, and afterwards, I'd like to discuss a few things with you. I need a new cow and some other simple things. But first, eat the food. You're really gonna like it.
1: Dhanaji sat in front of Thakur and waited for him to start eating. A little while passed, and Thakur showed no signs of eating. Thakur was just sitting there, not moving, not doing anything. Dhanaji continued to wait. After a while, Dhanaji spoke to Thakur.
2: Please, Thakurji, eat. I hope you like the food. This is the tastiest meal I can cook you. I just want to please you. I won't eat till you eat, so please, begin.
1: The day turned into night, and Dhanaji was worried that Thakur might be angry at him. He wasn't sure if he had done something wrong, and so Dhanaji began pleading with Thakur.
2: Look, Thakurji, I have not eaten in many hours, and I'm very hungry. Please, eat. Then I can eat, and we can talk. I hope I didn't do anything to annoy you. I'm sorry if I have.
1: Still, nothing happened. The Thakur didn't even budge. Many, many hours passed by. And now it was nighttime. Dhanaji was beginning to get angry.
2: Thakurji, you're being so stubborn. Why will you not eat this meal I've prepared for you? Why won't you just talk?
1: Dhanaji just cried out.
2: You're being so rude. Jeez.
1: Nothing happened. His anger had no effect on Thakur. The sun began to rise, and soon it would be day again. Dhanaji was confused. He went through many emotions. Sometimes he would curse Thakur.
2: Jeez!
1: Sometimes he would begin crying. He would beg Thakur to eat.
2: Please, Thakurji. Please, I'm begging you. I'm so hungry.
1: And other times he would hug Thakur, hoping that he could encourage him to begin eating.
2: It's okay.
1: This went on for 2 whole days. And because Dhanaji wouldn't eat before Thakur, he had no food and no sleep in all this time. He tried everything, but nothing worked. Thakur still did not eat. But Dhanaji was stubborn. He refused to give in.
2: I will not eat until you eat first.
1: Dhanaji grew very weak. He no longer had the energy to curse and shout anymore. And on the 3rd day, before the sun rose, the heavens decided to intervene, and Bhagat Dhanaji had a vision. He saw a beautiful young man in front of him, glowing and full of light. Dhanaji was amazed. Suddenly, all his anger went away, and he just stared wide-eyed at the beautiful young man. The young man finally spoke.
4: Dhana, it is I.
1: Dhanaji jumped to his feet.
2: Thakurji! Oh, you must be starving too. I'll warm up the food. I'll be right back.
1: Dhanaji fed the young man, and then he ate what was left over. This was his first meal in more than 2 days and nights.
2: So good.
1: Dhanaji and the young man could not be separated. Waheguru spoke to Dhanaji through the young man, and Dhanaji's love for him grew and grew. And they spent the next few days in each other's company. Dhanaji would hold his hand and listen to his beautiful songs. Dhanaji had never experienced such bliss. One day, the pundit was passing Dhanaji's hut. Dhanaji saw him and ran out to him.
2: Panditji, you are the most wonderful man. Thank you so much for giving me Thakur. Thank you. I could never thank you enough. Thank you. Thank you. Thank you. Thank you. Thank you. Thank you. Thank you.
1: The pundit was confused.
3: I don't know what you mean, but... Okay, I'm happy you are happy. Okay, anyway, I'm in a hurry. I'm late for a big pundit conference. Goodbye.
2: Panditji, don't leave so soon. Please come, drink some lassi. Thakurji makes the sweetest lassi.
1: The pundit was now very puzzled. His Thakur had never made him lassi.
3: What do you mean? Thakur makes lassi?
2: Oh yeah, Panditji. It is the best I ever tasted. That is not all he does. Just look at him, tending the cows. Look how radiant he is. Just look over there, look.
1: Dhanaji pointed out to the field, and the pundit could see that someone was driving the plow behind the cows out on the field. But the more he looked, he still could not see anybody at all there.
3: What?
1: Just the cows and the plow all by themselves. The pundit asked Dhanaji,
3: who is steering your cows? Who is that?
1: A smile spread across Dhanaji's face.
2: That's Tuckerji, of course. Can't you recognize him? Oh, Panditji, you should hear him sing. It is the most beautiful sound my ears have ever heard.
1: The pundit was fascinated. He asked Dhanaji many more questions about Thakur. After a while, Dhanaji realized that the pundit could not see Thakurji. Both Dhanaji and the pundit were confused by this.
2: Why can't you see Thakurji?
3: How come you can see the Thakur?
2: Don't worry, I'll ask him. He knows everything.
1: Later that day, Dhanaji went to the young man and asked,
2: Thakurji, why can't Panditji see you? How come I'm the only one that can see how beautiful you are?
1: The young man replied,
4: Anyone who is pure can see me. How to become pure? Naam. Reciting the Naam. If someone meditates on the Naam, even just a little, then they will see me.
1: Dhanaji was still for a few minutes. He thought about what Thakur had said. Finally he spoke.
2: Well, I have not recited the Naam, so how come I can see you?
1: The young man reached forward and placed his finger on Dhanaji's forehead. All at once, Dhanaji had a vision. He saw himself.
5: Over many previous lifetimes, I have practiced great spiritual discipline. I had shown great strength and dedication in past lives. I stood in water all night and in the hot sun all day. In one lifetime, I held a vow of silence. And in another, I resisted the temptation of lust by staying celibate. However, I had not progressed spiritually. This changed when I met a guru in my last life. This guru had taught the gift of Naam. By doing Naam Simran for one lifetime, purity came. Having the vision of the Lord now is the reward for the Naam from this last life.
1: Once he had seen this, Dhanaji fell at the young man's feet. His heart opened and he began to cry.
2: Forgive me, please. I have been such a fool. I treated you as an equal. If only I had known.
1: The young man picked Dhanaji up from the ground and hugged him. He sang him many comforting songs in his sweet, beautiful voice. And then the young man spoke.
4: By Dhana, the way you see me now is not the true way of meeting me. It's an illusion. The real way to meet me is inside yourself. Meditate on the Naam, and we'll truly be together.
1: The young man vanished into thin air. Dhanaji was filled with light. Now he knew what he needed to do in order to feel one with Waheguru again. He rediscovered the magic of Naam Simran. A few days later, Dhanaji had a deep realization of Waheguruji. He saw in his mind that he and Waheguru were one. His soul was merged with the great soul. Later, Bhagat Dhana wrote his realizations down and tried to express this feeling that was beautiful beyond words. And what he wrote is included in the Sri Guru Granth Sahib. Bhagat Dhanaji's story reminds us that God is within all of us.
4: We meet God through innocence.

0: about hearing this new story. Let's listen together.
1: The Guru, the Emperor, and the Grass Cutter. Guru Hargobind knew that it was time to prepare an army of saint soldiers. He understood that it was necessary for the defense of the Sikhs and the Dharma. He would never attack anyone, but if someone made war, his Sikhs must be able to defend themselves and to defend others. And the Sikhs loved him very much.
2: Oh Guruji, you are the true emperor. You are the ruler of the whole world. And you are the ruler of the heavens as well. Bless our souls with the dust from your divine feet.
1: Well, the emperor of India at that time was Jahangir. Emperor Jahangir heard some slander from an enemy of the Guru.
3: Guru Arjan was killed by your orders, Your Majesty. His son, Hargobind, is now the Guru. He's preparing to fight against you. He's making preparations for war. He keeps a strong army. He wants to take revenge for his father's death. Soon, he will be too powerful. He wants to be king himself. He already calls himself the true king. He lives like a king, and he cares for no one.
1: But the advisors of the emperor also told him some good things about the Guru. They said,
2: I pray, Your Majesty, do not listen to those who speak against the Guru. Do not listen to any of their slander. The Guru has no desire for empire. His wealth increases by itself through the power of his meditation on the holy Nam.
1: So the emperor asked to see the Guru.
2: Your Majesty, when he arrives here, you will be very well pleased with him.
1: And when he met the Guru, Emperor Jahangir was very impressed.
4: Well, it does appear that the Guru is a noble, very wise, and a kind man.
1: Even more than that, one day when he was with the Guru, a tiger attacked the emperor.
4: What the?
1: Everyone was really afraid. But Guru Hargobind jumped off of his horse. He blocked the ferocious tiger with his shield. And then he ended the tiger's life. Well, the emperor was very grateful.
4: Oh, God is great. I thank you, my friend, for saving my life.
1: Well, what would the emperor have done if the Guru wasn't there to save him? The emperor began to believe more in the Guru. But even though he admired Guru Hargobind, he still had some doubts. He still had fear in his heart. So one time he asked the Guru,
4: Oh Guru, you are supposed to be a holy man, but instead you do worldly things. Why, you make your Sikhs call you the true emperor. But my father and even my great-grandfather were emperors. I am king of this land. I have many lands. And I take care of my people well. And yet, Your six call me a false king. Isn't this true?
1: Well, Guruji explained to him that he was following the example of Guru Nanak. And he told him how it was his duty to take care of the six, both spiritually and physically. I love my six, and they love me. I cannot stop them from saying these things with such love. It is by saying these things that love expresses itself in words. It is only natural. I have never told anyone to call me a true emperor. In Guru Nanak's house, God is the only emperor. Well, Jahangir, he heard this, but he was not satisfied. And they went to their different tents. Later that day, a poor young grass cutter from that area had heard the Guru was nearby. He immediately came to the Guru's camp.
2: Is the true emperor here? I heard he is near. Please tell me where the true king is.
1: One man thought that the young grass cutter was talking about Jahangir.
4: Oh, yes. The emperor, he's sitting right over there under a shade tree.
1: So the grass cutter ran over there and put a penny in front of the emperor. And he fell at his feet and he prayed,
2: O true emperor, true king, all other kings are false. They rule for but a short time. Your rule is forever. Wash away my karmas. Bring me into your house of light. It is you who gives true protection, and it is you who saves.
1: Jahangir looked around and he said,
4: Whoa, this man wants me to bless his soul and to save him from spiritual darkness. I do not have that power. How can I save his soul? Why, I can't even save my own life.
1: Well, in that moment, he saw for himself that it was only because of the love of the six that the Guru is called the true emperor. And he admitted to the grass cutter,
4: I am not the true emperor. I am a false king. The true emperor is over there.
1: And he pointed to where the Guru's tent was, and the grass cutter picked up his penny, and he ran to where the Guru sat.
2: Oh, my sweet Guru, may I be at your feet.
1: And Guruji blessed him.
5: Oh, my beloved Sikh, my brother, always be sweet and humble in your words and in your actions. Love everyone and hate no one. Work honestly and share whatever you have. God is with you every moment of your life. Remember God in every moment. Obey the teachings of the Guru. You will be happy in this world and in the next world.
1: Well, all kings, rulers, and emperors are under God's power. So recite the name of God and become satisfied this way. Be around the saints and find God within.
0: Wow, that was a really good story. 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Whenever we take a trip, We listen to SeekNet stories in the car. 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
1: Gobind Rai as a child. Just as all children play in the laps of their mothers, so did the 10th Guru always play on the lap of his own mother, Mata Gujri Ji. She brought him up and pampered him and protected him in many ways. And he was provided with all the comforts, nourishment, and entertainment that he would ever need. While his father was away doing his religious duty, Gobind Rai was raised by his saintly mother, his grandmother, his saintly uncle, and other relatives who protected him and played with him. Out of affection, the family members simply called him Gobind. He was a very bright and handsome child, and he was always in a cheerful mood. Like many children, he always liked to play. What was unique about him, though, is that he never cried. Can you imagine a baby that never cries? When he was old enough, his mother would tie a turban on his head.
8: Gobind, aaja beta, time to tie your turban.
1: And she would dress him up in the most handsome clothes. She would also put a feather in his turban.
8: There, now you're my little prince.
1: He was always a leader, and him and his friends would go and play in the river.
9: I want to play!
10: Okay, here we go!
1: He liked to boat ride, and he liked to play with his friends in many different fun games.
11: Go, go harder! Let's go really fast! Go, go!
1: The children would always follow him, and all his friends would always do what he said.
11: Okay, guys, skip!
10: Go! Nice, nice!
1: Many times he'd walk around,

0: What a magnificent child. I just love to watch him play. He's so cute and handsome.
1: He's more than just a cute kid. He's the son of the Guru, a divine soul sent by the Almighty. Sometimes when he says things, even when he's joking, it comes true.
0: I wouldn't doubt it. He is the son of Guru Tegh Bahadur Ji. It's true, he never does anything selfish. He is simply divine.
1: Wait, you don't have a child? You've always wanted a son so much. Well, you could ask the Guru, but he's away right now. Why don't you ask the Prince Gobind Rai to bless you with a son? I'm sure he can bless you.
2: And so they came to the child.
0: Dear son of the Guru, I have no children to play in my lap.
1: Dear beloved soul of God, please tell this woman that she will have a son, a child she can play with and be happy. Dear sunshine of the Guru, will you bless her with a child?
2: When this woman asked that to Gobind Rai, his playful mood kind of slowed down, and he became very serious. And he started talking like a very wise old man. He said,
3: Well, it all depends on the deeds. If she is destined, she'll have a son. I cannot say so.
2: Everyone was amazed.
0: Wow! What wisdom!
1: Yes! What knowledge coming from a toddler!
2: Well, these women, they knew better than to give up. So one day they went to Mata Gujari Ji.
0: Mata, what a godly child you have raised!
1: Your child is truly the image of the divine.
4: He is a child of God. He belongs to the Creator. Only the Creator deserves credit for his greatness.
2: And they asked her,
0: I have such a deep longing to have a child just as you do. Please have your son bless me with a child.
1: This woman, my friend, she wants nothing more than to have a child. If anyone deserves it, it's her. She only wants what you have with your son. We bow our heads to your husband, the Guru. If he were here, we would offer everything for his blessing. By the will of the Guru, he's spreading the mission in distant lands. We know that Gobind Rai can bless her with a child. Please, I ask you with my heart, talk to him.
2: So when the child, Guru, came home after playing outside, his mother came to him, hugged him. She caressed him and said,
4: Gobind, my son, this woman is a devotee, a Sikh of your father. Why don't you give her your blessing so she can be at peace and her desire may be fulfilled?
2: He just smiled and he said,
3: Mataji, sons aren't given just like that. These people, they have a lot of boats. Ask them if they'll give me their most beautiful one. Then they can be blessed with not one, but 5 sons.
2: Well, the lady who was there, she bowed her head and said,
1: What a blessing! She is blessed!
2: Well, Gobind, the child, happened to have a little stick in his hand. And he tapped her on the head 5 times.
3: Not one, but 5 sons will be born! 5 sons will be born! Will be born!
2: Well, when she got home, she told her husband everything.
0: You wouldn't believe it! The divine child Gobind blessed us not with just one, but 5 sons!
2: They were so happy.
5: Oh my God!
0: Yay!
5: We're blessed! I can't imagine this! I don't know what to say.
2: They were very wealthy people, and they owned tons of boats. And the husband, he was also a very devoted Sikh of the Guru. He thought to himself,
6: I couldn't be more blessed. The Guru never asked for anything before. He really doesn't need anything. Now the Guru child has blessed me. I will gladly give anything that I have. He's only asked for one boat. He's given me a boy, 5 children. How generous Gobind Ji is. How generous. Gobind Ji. Gobind Ji.

0: Well, that very same day, the husband presented a very beautiful and expensive, luxurious, magnificent boat and gave it to the child guru. Then do you know what happened? Can you believe? Soon enough, this wealthy man and his wife ended up having 5 sons. Well, this must be because he wasn't just a mischievous little child. He was the wise old Guru Nanak himself.
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3: Dream big, little Singh. You are the son of a king. You can change the world around you. 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Be a true friend, like
4: Bhai Mardana Ji.
3: He was always ready with his rabab to join Guru Nanak to spread Vaiguru's message in every direction. 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
4: Who is your best friend?
3: Be wise, like
4: Baba Buddha Ji.
3: He asked mind-spinning questions from an early age. Lived a Gurmat-inspired life and helped the Sangat rejoin with Guru Angad Dev Ji when needed. Did you know? He lived more than 100 years.
4: Wow!
3: And was chosen to be the first Granthi of Darbar Sahib, Amritsar. Jinto Sevya Pao Kar Sei Purakh Sujan. Sujan means wives.
4: Which question is on your mind today?
3: Be humble, like
4: Bhai Gurdas Ji.
3: He scribed the Ad Granth, and Guruji called his vada, or writings, the key to understanding the Gurbani contained in it.
4: Did you know
3: he was Guru Arjan Dev Ji's uncle? Haun tis vitton varya hode maan jo rahe nimana. Nimana means humble.
4: How could you be humble today?
3: Be creative, like
4: Bhai Nandlal Ji.
3: He was the topmost poet in Guru Gobind Singh Ji's court, who used his talents to serve and praise Vaheguru.
5: Ahe Guru, Ahe Guru, Ahe
4: Guru. Fun fact!
3: Guru Gobind Singh Ji referred to Bhai Nandlal Ji as his jewel. Tu aap savara, aap sirjan haria. Sirjanhar means the creator.
4: Can you create a short poem praising Vaheguru Ji?
3: Be kind, like
4: Bhai Kanhaiya Ji.
3: He served water to wounded opponents and friends alike, because he saw Vaheguru's light in everyone. Sab upar hovat kirpal. 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

0: lead the way like the Panch Pyare.
1: They were the beloved five who trusted Vaheguru and offered their heads when Guru Gobind Singh Ji planted the seeds of the Khalsa Panth. 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
0: How could you be a role model?
1: Be brave, like
0: Zadde Sahib Zadde.
1: Their willpower to carry on until the end during the Battle of Jampursa was rock solid. Simar Simar Prabhu Nirpo Hoy. 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
0: When were you brave?
1: Stand up for justice, like
0: the Chote Sahibzade.
1: They stood tall like mountains to protect the values of Sikhi, even as Vizier Khan's men built a wall of bricks around them.
0: Did you know?
1: Sahibzada's Ravar Singh Ji was only 9 years old, and Sahibzada Fateh Singh Ji was only 7 years old at the time.

0: तू सच्चा आप न्याओ सच ता डरिया खेत। न्याओ मीन्स जस्टिस।
1: How would you protect your friend from someone that is mean?
0: Accept God's will, like
1: by Bhikkhari Ji.
0: He was as happy as a bird in the spring on his son's wedding day. While planning for his last stay on earth at the same time. During his son's wedding festivities, Bhai Bhikkhari Ji was mending an old mat. He knew that his son would die soon. In due time, while others cried, Bhai Bhikkhari Ji remained calm, laid out the mended mat for mourners to sit, and then urged them to accept Vaiguru's hukam. Jio pind sab tiska jyotis pave so hoy. Jyotis pave means accepting whatever Vaiguru wants.
1: What would you do if your best friend moves far, far away?
0: Be multi-talented. Like
1: Bhai Mani Singh Ji.
0: He was a devout Sikh, an expert scholar, a top-notch leader, and a warrior as courageous as a lion.
1: Did you know?
0: He achieved martyrdom by having his body cut piece by piece. Sarab kala soi parbeen, naam mantar jaako gurdeen. Parbeen means multi-talented.
1: Can you name three activities in which you shine?
0: Whatever you do, wherever you go, you'll be a Singh and the world will know. Show them how bold, yet humble a Singh can be. For you are the son of
1: Guru Gobind Singh Ji.

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1: Hello children, my name's Roop Singh and I've got another story to tell you. Actually, it's an experience that I encountered not too long ago when a young man was thinking about cutting his hair. He came up to me and he says, "Uncle, do you know something? I get bullied at school, I get teased, I get taunted. People make fun of me because I've got long hair. Deep inside me, although I love my hair, and I love my gurus, and I love God, I don't want to keep my hair anymore. I want to cut my hair." That hurt me, actually. And I wanted to help him. So I sat him down, and I told him this little story. It's a story about a potter who squashed the clay in his hands for about 5 or 10 minutes. And as he squashed the clay, and he squashed the clay, and he kneaded the clay with his hands, the clay screamed, "Ouch, ouch, stop it, ow, ow, stop it, stop squashing me, ow, ow, ouch, stop it, please, please stop it, please stop it." And the potter just kept on squashing the clay in his hands. Every time he squashed the clay screamed, "Please, I beg you, stop it, stop it, stop it." The potter, all he said was, "No, no, no, not yet." When I heard the story, I thought, wow, that sounds really bad. The potter must have been a very horrible man, squashing the clay. But I was told to be shh, be quiet, listen to the story, let's see what happens. So I just continued listening. And then after about 10 minutes of squashing the clay, the potter picked up the squashed clay and he put it on his spinning wheel. And then he spun it around. Spinning around, spinning around, spinning around, spinning around, spinning around, spinning around. And then the clay started screaming again, "Please stop it, please, I beg you, stop it. I'm getting dizzy, please stop it, please stop it." And all the potter said was, "No, no, no, not yet." It sounded horrible. How could somebody do something horrible to somebody else? But after about 20 minutes of spinning the clay around on his potter's wheel, he stopped the machine. Very carefully, he picked up the piece of clay. And very carefully and very gently, he took it over to the kiln. Now the clay couldn't understand how, at one stage, the potter was being horrible to him, and then the next minute, he was being very gentle. The potter picked up the clay mug and he put it into the kiln. He closed the little door and locked it. And through the little window, the cup could see the potter. There were two buttons, a red one and a green one. And he kept his eye on the potter and he saw the potter press the green button. And as soon as he pressed the green button, fire came from above. Fire came from the side. Fire came from behind. There was fire coming from every direction. The cop started screaming, "Please stop it, please stop it, let me out of here, please stop it, I beg you, please stop it." And the potter looked through the little window and he smiled and then he says, "No, no, no, not yet." It was horrible. It sounded horrible. It sounded so unfair. But after about 20 minutes, the potter pressed the red button and then the fire went back. Very carefully, he opened the door. Very gently, he picked up the cup and then he put him on his bench. The cop kept his eye on the potter as he walked across the other side of the room, up some steps, up to the top shelf, and then he picked up the tins. He brought them down and put them next to the cup. He opened the drawer and took out a screwdriver. And using the screwdriver, he opened the tins. And from the other drawer, he took out this brush. dipping the brush into the paintings, he came up to the cup and he just stroked some paint over the cup, which made the cup laugh. Stop it! Stop it! Stop it! Stop it! I'm asking you, stop it! Please, stop it! Please, you're tickling me! Stop it! Stop it! Please, please, I beg you, stop it! And as he was being tickled, the cub screamed, "Please stop it! Please stop tickling me! Please stop tickling me!" And all the potter was saying was, "No, no, no, not yet." After about 20 minutes of being tickled, the potter stopped. Very carefully and very gently, he picked up the cup and he took him into the kiln again. The cup knew exactly what was going to happen. As he closed the door and he pressed the green button, fire came from above, fire came from the side, fire came from behind, and the cup started screaming, "Please stop it, please stop it, I beg you, please stop it, I beg you." And all the potter was saying was, "No, no, no, not yet." After about 20 minutes, he pressed the red button and the fire went back. He carefully opened the door, very gently picked him up and he put him on his bench. And then he took out the mirror and he held it in front of him. And as soon as the cub looked into the mirror, the first thing he said was, "Wow, that's beautiful." And the potter said, "Do you like it?" He says, "Yeah, it's beautiful." He says, "It's you. I've made you beautiful." He says, "You know, this morning when I picked you up and I squashed you in my hands and you said, 'Stop it, stop it, please stop it. I beg you, stop it.' He said, if I'd have listened to you, I would have stopped it." I said, "Okay then, I'll stop it." Somebody had come along and said, "Oh, look at that lump of clay. Somebody would have made something nice out of that. Unfortunately, it's all dried out now. That's no use to anybody. They would have picked you up and put you in the bin. You know, when I was spinning you around, I was making you into this beautiful cup shape. You know, when I was spinning you around and you kept screaming, 'Please stop it, please stop it. I beg you, stop it, I'm getting dizzy.' He said, if I'd listened to you, I said, 'Okay, then I'll stop it.'" And somebody had come along and said, "Oh, look, somebody was going to make something out of the clay. Unfortunately, they haven't finished it off. That's not going to be any use to anybody. They would have picked you up and put you in the bin." He says, "You know, when I put you in that kiln and you screamed, 'Please stop it, I beg you,' I felt really sorry for you. I wanted to stop it. But if I'd have listened to you, I would have stopped it. And before long, you would have had all these little cracks all over you. And somebody has looked at you and said, 'Oh, look at that. Unfortunately, somebody hasn't finished it off properly. It's got all these little cracks.' They would have picked you up and put you in the bin." He says, "You know, when I was tickling you and he was laughing and he was saying, 'Please stop it, I beg you, stop it,' I really felt like stopping it. But if I'd have listened to you, I would have stopped it. And somebody had come along and says, 'Oh, look at that. Oh, somebody's painted a lovely pattern on there, but I haven't finished it off properly. That's no use to anybody. Would have picked you up and put you in the bin.' You know, when I put you in the kiln for the second time and you screamed, 'Please don't put me in there. Let me out, please, I beg you,' I felt really, really sorry for you. I felt like stopping it. But do you know, if I'd have listened to you, I would have stopped it. And somebody would have come along and said, 'Hey, look at that nice cup there. I think I'll make myself a nice cup of tea. Oh, before I make the cup of tea, I'll just give the cup a wash.' And as soon as they washed you, all the paint would have come off on their hands. That would have been no use to anybody. They said, 'Oh, the paint's come off on my hands. That's no use to anybody.' They would have picked you up and put you in the bin. But now that I've finished, the first thing that anybody will see to you, when they see you, I'll say, 'Wow, that's beautiful.' And you are. And you've been made beautiful." And I told that little boy, just like the potter made the cup and he made it beautiful, that's how God has made us. He's made us in his own beautiful way, in a special way. And every Sikh is a blessed person that has the understanding that God has made us with beautiful case, with beautiful hair, that we should look after, we should cherish, we should celebrate, and we should be proud of. Because if we think about those children, the children of Guru Gobind Singh Ji, who gave up their life rather than cut their hair, it makes us wonder. We're not going through what they went through. It'll give us strength when we think about them, and we think about even the cup, how God has made us all in a beautiful way.
0: Would you like to hear more stories like this one? Come to seeknet.com/stories.
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3: There's a country called Laos, and there's stories, they tell many, many stories there. And there's a story called The Serving Giant. Sometimes we hear stories about genies in a lamp, or we hear of some mysterious being that appears that grants wishes. Well, this is a story about the serving giant. Once there was a poor farmer who was digging in his field. You know, the farmers, they dig and they have to really turn up the soil, or maybe they're digging rocks and stones out of their field. Well, this farmer, and he was quite poor. He had never really made enough to be considered to be wealthy. Well, he was digging in his field one day when...
4: What is that?
3: His hoe struck something very hard. He thought,
4: What could this be? Oh, I hope it's not another huge stone.
3: So he started digging and digging. And something appeared that was different than what he expected. It was a large jar made out of clay that had been baked to be very, very hard and very, very indestructible.
4: This might be like in the old stories,
3: he said to himself out loud. He was so excited.
4: Maybe it's full of gold.
3: He was really excited. He quickly pulled off the lid of the jar, which had been sealed very, very tightly. He was happy because if there was anything in that jar and had been buried for a long time, because it was so tightly sealed, nothing would have leaked in, water or anything. He quickly pulled off the lid. A cloud of smoke rushed out of the jar. Well, the farmer stepped back in fright.
4: Whoa, what could it be?
3: He got even more frightened when the cloud of smoke began to form itself into the shape of an enormous giant. Well, the farmer dropped to his knees in terror.
4: Oh my God.
3: Looking up at the giant, he quickly bowed his head, as people in his culture would have done if there was someone very important. But the giant simply bowed to him, and he put his hands together respectfully.
5: Master, I have come to serve you. I will do any task that you ask.
4: This sounds really good. It's almost too good to believe.
3: Well, it was almost too good to believe because the giant continued saying,
5: But I must warn you, if you do not keep me busy, I get very bored. And when I get bored, I get hungry, and I will have to eat you.
3: The man was terrified all over again.
4: Don't eat me, oh, nothing, anything but that.
3: The giant said,
5: Don't worry. As long as I have something to do, I can control my urge to gobble you up.
3: The farmer thought,
4: I can use help on my farm. I'm sure I can keep this creature busy.
3: So he ordered,
4: remove all the rocks from the field, and hoe the entire garden.
6: The giant said,
5: Yes, master.
6: The giant chanted,
5: Om Pyong.
3: In an instant, all the rocks were removed, and the whole garden was hoed.
5: Finished, master. Next task.
3: The farmer hadn't thought the giant could do this task so quickly. This time, he had better think of something that would take longer.
4: Okay, giant. Build me a house. It must be built of wood from a distant land. And the wood must be selected with great care. The walls should be designed just how I say.
3: And the farmer continued to give as many complicated directions as he could. And the giant said,
5: Yes, master.
3: The farmer thought,
4: That should take him quite a while.
3: But,
5: Bayong.
3: And there, right in front of that farmer, that poor, worried farmer, a new house, beautiful and exactly as he had directed, made of the wood from a distant forest, the wood selected with care, and the walls, well, the walls were just as he had said.
5: Finished, master. Next task.
3: All day long, the farmer thought up task after task for the giant. But no matter how complicated the work, the giant completed it in a flash.
5: Om-pyong. Finished, master. Next task. Om-pyong. Finished, master. Next task. Om-pyong. Finished, master. Next task.
3: The farmer was desperate.
4: I got nothing else for him to do. I don't know what to do. Oh my God, he's going to eat me.
3: As long as he was awake, he could keep thinking up tasks for the giant. But as soon as he fell asleep, the giant would run out of chores and eat him. Suddenly, the farmer had an inspiration.
4: Aha!
3: That means that he came up with a great idea. He issued an order that the giant could never complete. And then the farmer lay down and fell asleep with relief. Here's the riddle. What was the order that the farmer gave to the giant? And what task could he never complete? Again, what was the order that the farmer gave to the giant? And what task could he never complete? Well, whatever your answer was, I'll tell you what the answer was that comes with the story. The farmer told the giant,
4: Okay, listen up, giant. Here's what I want you to do. You're going to make a pillar that's going to be really tall. It's going to be like 40 meters tall. And so just make that, and once you've made it, climb to the top of it. And once you're at the top, just come back down. And then just keep doing this over again. Keep climbing up to the top, coming back down, and don't ever stop until I tell you to. All right, giant, you got that? All right, go ahead, go start.
3: And you know what? The giant kept going up and down that pole. And whenever the farmer needed something to be done, whether it was for himself or to help other people in his community, he would just give the giant an order, and then he would tell the giant again to climb up the pole and down the pole and not stop until the farmer gave the order to quit. And you know what? The giant is still climbing up and down that pole to this very day. And you know what? Everybody has a serving giant that serves them. It's called your mind. And your mind serves you. And if you control the mind and control the thoughts, you control the world. That pole that the serving giant goes up and down is just like meditating or chanting a mantra or meditating on a mantra while you're going on with the rest of your day.
2: Did you like that story? For more, go to seeknet.com/stories.

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1: Once, a very, very long time ago, there was an innocent child named Farid. He was born in a Muslim family, and his mother was a very spiritual woman. She believed that her son was really a child of God. She was a loving mother, so she tried to teach her son about meditating.
2: My son, the best thing to do is meditate on the merciful Lord. Why don't you sit and close your eyes and do Simran?
3: Ma, if I do Simran, then what will I get in return?
1: His mother replied,
2: "Well, when we do Simran, we look really sweet to the Creator, so the Lord gives us sweets to eat."
3: Sweets? I love to eat sweets.
1: So Farid, the little child, sat on his mat, crossed his legs, closed his eyes, and started Simran.

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0: His mother would put some sweets into a bowl and put the bowl of sweets in front of his mat while he was meditating.
1: Hide, hide, hide, hide. Hide, hide, hide.
0: Then, after Fareed felt God inside,
1: hide, hide, hide,
0: and finished his simran,
1: hide,
0: he opened his eyes.
1: Look, Ma, God gave me sweets to eat.
2: Allahu Akbar, my child, the merciful Lord is great.
0: Then he ate the sweets.
1: Yummy.
0: And his mother would just look at him and smile. And every day, this innocent child would look forward to doing simran and being rewarded with the sweets from God. He would sit down, close his eyes, concentrate, feel, and be one.

0: Then he would open his eyes when he felt the time was right, and there would be some sweets waiting for him.
1: I love meditating. It's the best. Yum, yum, yum, yum, yum, yum, yum.
0: This went on every day for a long time. One day after meditating, Farid opened his eyes. He smiled. And he looked very happy. He didn't even look at the sweets in front of him, but he still looked quite satisfied. He just sat there with a contented smile on his face. His mother thought,
2: "This is strange. My boy loves sweets so much, but it doesn't seem like him. He doesn't want them today. He looks happy without the sweets. Blessed child, he looks like a little saint. Farid, my child, you haven't eaten the sweets God has given you."
1: "Oh, Ma, once you taste the holy nam, after that, all other sweets taste like nothing. Eating them would be like eating cardboard. The holy nam is the sweetest ever. It is sweet beyond all sweets."
0: Well, his mother was so proud of her son, her eyes were moist with tears. Seeing the calm face of this young child, her heart really felt wonderfully open. She always knew that her son was a child of God. Now, hearing the wise words coming from his mouth, she really felt that God was with him. There's no way to explain how she felt at that time. Well, Farid grew to be a very devoted saint of God. He is still famous for the stories of his devotion and longing. Some of Baba Farid's poems are included in the Guru Granth Sahib. To the last breath he took in his life, he always remembered the sweetness of the Naam.
3: For more, go to seeknet.com/stories.

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1: This is the story of Guru Nanak when he was a child, and he always seemed to be doing his own thing. He had a little special way with him that didn't quite fit in with the rest of the community and the world, and his father was worried for him. He thought, how is he going to make a living? How is he going to be able to do things when he's a grown man? And he thought he would never be successful. And his father thought, well, what am I going to do with this boy? And every day he thought, well, he's got to learn how to make a living. He has to grow up and have a job. So he noticed that Nanak liked to be around the animals, the buffaloes and the cows. And so he thought, well, maybe he can take the cows out to the pasture. So he asked him, he said, would you like to take the cows out into the pasture each day? He said, oh, I really, really would. Papaji, I would love to do that because they can't ask for what they need, but they need a lot of things. And I would love to take them out and take care of them. He said, okay, all right, in the morning you do that. So Nanak got up, all the young boys, they took their cattle out, the buffalo and the cows out, and they always had to walk behind them saying, hi, and have a little stick and sort of punching at them a little bit with a little stick. But Nanak just started singing about God and walking along, and they followed him just like they were little puppy dogs instead of big old buffaloes and cows. And they followed him out of the town to the pastures. And he watched them a little while, and they were eating the grass, and there was a little stream for drinking the water. And Nanak just felt so happy, and he went into bliss. He sort of forgot where he was, and he sort of went, oh, like that, you know. And while he was asleep, dreaming of beautiful things, remembering God, the cows and the buffaloes went over into the neighbor's field where the corn was growing, just beginning to grow up a little bit, coming up nice and green, and they started eating all of that. And the man came, they had almost destroyed all the corn. Nanak still sleeping away. The owner of the field came and he said, what is going on here? You bad, bad boy! I'm going to go and tell your father, and he's going to have to pay all the money because my field is ruined. You've let all the cows eat all the grass and all my corn. And Nanak felt really sad about that. He didn't want the man's corn to be gone. He said, it's all okay. But the man wouldn't listen. He hurried into the town, and he went to the chief of the town, like the mayor, the chief, you know. And his name was Rai Bular. And he went to him and he said, that bad boy Nanak, he let the cows eat all my corn. My crop is gone. I won't be able to have any money and feed my children. And it's terrible, terrible. And his father has to pay me. And the Rai Bular said, all right, calm down, calm down. And he sent one of the men to go and check it out and see what the damage was so that Guru Nanak's father could pay. But when the man got there, guess what?
2: The corn was
1: green. Right. It was a beautiful field of little baby corn coming up, more thicker than it was before. And the man who was going to check it out said, you must be crazy. Look at this. This is great. This is beautiful. He said, I know what I saw. It was all gone. I don't know what's going on here. But you know what? Guru Nanak he loved everybody and everything. And everybody and everything loved him. All of the things in nature. The flowers would bloom for him. The birds would sing for him. The trees would have beautiful leaves for him when there weren't any leaves. And so when he just meditated on that corn and thought, I wish that the corn would be beautiful again, up came the corn and it was beautiful again.
2: It wasn't magic. It was just the love in Guru Nanak's heart. And everything loved him. What? Well, no, it wasn't that big yet. It was like just the plant coming up. And so the cows thought it was just good grass to eat. You know, it wasn't very big, but it was up big again and thicker and better than ever. So when Rai Bular, the leader of the community, heard that, he said, this must be a very special boy.
0: Would you like to hear more stories like this one? Come to seeknet.com/stories.
3: I'm excited to hear the next story. Let's listen together.
1: Guru Nanak and Mardana and Bala, his two friends, who were always served him, were on their travels. They came to the country of Kashmir, a beautiful valley way up in the northern part of India, near the Himalayas. They came to the city of Srinagar, and the people saw that they were coming, and they were so excited.
4: Oh, Baba Nanak's coming.
5: Oh,
4: what's he going to say?
5: It's going to be amazing to see him.
1: They knew immediately who he was by his grace and his light. And they all hurried to hear him. They wanted to ask him questions. They wanted to hear about God.
6: Oh, tell us everything.
7: How can we be happy?
5: What is the meaning of life?
4: What's real? Yeah, what's it all about?
6: Tell us.
1: And in that place, there was a very learned pundit. A pundit is someone who has studied very hard and long all the scriptures, all the books, all the things. And he had developed within himself his powers. He had his occult powers, and he could do many things. And his name was Brahm Das, and he had acquired many spiritual, supernatural powers, and he was a devotee of the goddess. And news of that great teacher, Guru Nanak, had arrived, and he heard it.
5: A wise pundit, Baba Nanak, is coming.
1: And he thought,
8: well, you know, I would just love to meet this guru, but there's just no doubt that I'm probably a lot more intelligent than he is after doing all of my various studying over many, many years. So I have this excellent idea. I believe that I will get upon my carpet, make it fly with my various occult powers from which I have been granted by the great goddess. I will fly over to this said guru, and I will present myself to him, and there is just no doubt that he will be totally impressed by my excellent presentation of excellence.
1: So that was his plan, and he got on his carpet that day. Sure enough, up he levitated across the town. He went. He saw all the crowds of people all gathered, and they looked so happy, and they were so excited. But he looked and he looked.

0: He's right here.
1: Can't you see him?
2: He's right in front of us.
3: He has a beautiful voice.
4: He's
2: right
4: there.
2: He's so beautiful. I love this guy.
5: And Bramdas was embarrassed to say that he did not see the guru at all. He couldn't see any of the beauty around him. And he couldn't hear him. And he couldn't see him. And he was very frustrated and he thought,
6: what? They must be making fun of me. I'm sure of it, because I have a very acute eye with which I can see things very clearly, and I am not able to see him at this very moment. So they are most certainly having it on with me and making fun of me, by gosh.
5: And he tried to make his carpet get up and fly away, but it didn't work. He couldn't levitate anymore. He tried all his tricks, but nothing worked. He was even more embarrassed. The people were kind of looking at him, kind of smirking a little bit, maybe. And
0: his carpet's not working.
1: He's a few threads short there.
5: And so he had no choice but to roll up his carpet, stick it under his arm, and walk all the way back to his home. And as he was walking, it was a pretty good ways. As he was walking, he was asking himself in his mind,
6: well, I really wonder why I couldn't see. I mean, I was there. I was looking very astutely in the direction that all of the other people were looking. And I listened very carefully. I did not hear any sweet-sounding voice, as other people reported. And were they making fun of me, or am I missing something here? And if I am, I really wonder why.
5: And he got home, and he sat there thinking and thinking, and as he thought, he began to think,
6: you know, as I think about this situation, I wonder if perhaps I have done something incorrectly. I really, you know, I was just trying to share something that I had learned. I was not trying to do anything wrong by arrogantly flying my carpet to meet the guru, just to undermine his teaching capabilities. That was not my intention. That was, you know, I was just trying to share what I had learned.
5: But couldn't figure it out. And his friend, his servant, came in to serve him, and he said,
6: servant, was the guru in fact there?
5: And the servant said,
3: sir, oh yes, he certainly was. He was there, and he talked to everyone, and he was so kind and so beautiful, and we had such a happy day.
6: Well, if that is in fact true, then why, when I looked to see him, could I not see the guru as well? Why could I not see the guru?
5: Well, the servant was a little bit shy to answer what he thought the problem was, but finally he said,
3: well, master, you know, maybe you're showing off. Maybe you came on your carpet. You were just trying to impress Babaji. And maybe that blinded you. So, could it be that your ego is just a little bit too big?
5: Well, Bramdas had to admit that he had had that same thought, and he was beginning to think that might be right. So he thought,
6: well, gee, you know, little Raju here might actually have a point. Well, I think tomorrow I'm just going to walk over there. Just like everybody else.
5: So sure enough, the next morning, he went with all the crowd to gather under the beautiful tree, big fig tree up there, and listen to the guru. And this time, when he went through the crowd, he did see the guru. He looked at him and he saw him. And he bowed before him. And Guru Nanak saw him and he said,
7: Come sit over here.
5: So Bramdas did. He came and sat beside the guru and he said,
6: I just have one question. Why yesterday when I came upon this

0: crowd could I not see you? All of the other attendees said that they could in fact see you, while I could not.
1: And the guru said,
2: well, how could you see in such extreme darkness?
0: Darkness? I implore you, great guru, it was daytime when I came upon the crowd yesterday.
2: Is there any deeper darkness than pride? You think you're so great because you can fly on a carpet? But look around you. The birds can fly. The little insects can fly. Even little mosquitoes can fly. You want to be like them?
1: Well, Brahm Das saw the truth of that, and he said,
0: ah, well, I see your wisdom, great guru. You know, over many, many years, I have studied the Vedas and the Shastras and the Puranas, and I have studied many sacred texts and many old, wise, religious books. I've also gathered occult, supernatural powers that can make me fly and make it rain. But I must be honest, I am not happy, and I have not found happiness in any of these practices. So please, great teacher, forgive me and tell me how. How can I touch the feet of God in respect for all of humanity and all of existence?
1: And the guru stayed with him, and he told him,
2: you have worshipped gods and goddesses, and just like humans, they are temporary. You have followed men of great knowledge, and you have become lost in that knowledge. That kind of knowledge, which increases the darkness of ego, will not help. Words are only meaningful when you realize the truth they represent. These are all just symbols. We must look within.
1: And he sang beautiful hymns. Guru Nanak sang beautiful hymns for all those there, and they knew the truth.
0: I have come to learn to seek for wisdom and happiness within through deep meditation on God's name. And in the future, I will do my very best to eradicate my thoughts of ego so that I can further help those around me in any sort of need.

0: I really like that story. Did you? Do you like to color? I have these stories in my coloring book. Do you have a secret coloring book?
1: Seeknut presents Stories for Children.
2: Once a family man who was a Sikh came to see Guru Harai Ji, the seventh Guru. This man worked and he provided for his family. But when he came to the Guru, he was very troubled. He came before Guru Harai Ji and he said,
3: "O true king, I have yearned for many years to leave everything and come and stay in your service. I want to serve you and earn salvation in the next world. I had a son who grew into a promising young man. I hoped that he would take over the duties of the household to provide for his mother and his brother and his sister, but he's dead now. My hopes have been shattered. I'm lost and don't know what to do. I'm always troubled. What can I do?"
2: And Guruji said,
4: "Tell me, how many members are there in your family, and what do you do to make a living?"
3: "O true king, I have two younger sons and a daughter, and my wife, their mother. I'm the fifth member of the family. As far as money, whatever I earn, I just use to feed us."
4: "If you really have such a desire to serve the Guru, start right away. Do your kirat, work and learn, then leave their care to God. The one who provides for all will look after them, and that same God will look after you too. You can make your life fruitful now."
2: Said the Guru,
3: "O true king, beloved father, maybe my ideas are childish, but I believe that without me they won't survive. You are the Guru. Everything is at your command. I'll listen to you alone. Please, show me something so that I can have faith."
2: And Guruji said,
4: "We shall talk about faith later. First, you should go do a task for me. Deliver a message to a Sikh of mine. Make sure he has read the whole letter before you return."
3: "Please, give me the letter. I will do exactly as you ask of me."
2: And so, without knowing what was in the letter, he carried it and delivered it to the Sikh that Guruji had told him about.
3: "Guru Sahib Ji, Maharaj, the true king, sent me to give you this message. Guruji is going to give me a lesson. But first I have to see that you have read this letter. Please, read it completely right now so I can return to the Guru."
5: "I am most honored to receive this message from the Guru."
2: And then he opened the letter. He read to himself,
4: "The man who has brought you this letter, capture him. Do not let him go for 6 months. After that time, he should be released. He should be treated with respect and taken care of very well."
2: So the man went and closed the door and locked it so that no one could get out.
5: "I cannot let you leave from here."
3: "Oh, brother, I have four people to look after. They need me. They can eat only if I earn and provide food. Without me, they will starve. Please, let me go."
5: "Listen, brother. Guruji gives the highest command. I will obey it. You have brought this letter to me, and it says whoever brings this letter shall not be allowed to return for 6 months. This is the order of the Guru. Shouldn't I obey that order? So, tell me, what do you think? First think, then speak."
3: Who am I? You should obey the all-powerful Guru."
5: "Good. Now you understand. That is how it is. It is in both of our interests to obey Guru Sahib Ji Maharaj. Now be patient. Relax, for for 6 months. Concentrate your mind on the Guru's feet.
3: Of course. I will meditate on Guruji.
2: Meanwhile, the universe was in the process of taking care of his family. That night, they had gone without dinner, and their neighbors asked,
6: "Why haven't you cooked your meal tonight?"
2: And the wife replied,
7: "The one who earned for us is gone. We don't know what happened to him. God knows his condition. Whether we eat or starve is in the hands of God. If the giver gives, we shall cook and eat. Otherwise, what can we do?"
2: The neighbors thought that it wasn't right that the family did not have food.
6: "You won't stay hungry for long. We can help you. We'll arrange something."
2: And to start with, each family brought one bag of flour for them. There were 50 houses in the neighborhood, and so 50 bags of flour were collected. That gave them enough to make roti for a long time. And then the people in the area gave them jobs. The two sons started being assistants to skilled workers and started earning their own money. A lady from the neighborhood started giving the little girl in the family and her mother lessons in embroidery, and once they learned that, they were able to earn money for their work. Now their food was no longer a problem. They started earning their living. 6 whole months went by. Back at the house of the Guru Sikh, he said,
5: "The time has expired. You may go now. May the hand of the Guru guide you, friend."
3: "I'm free. I can go. I have to see my family now."
2: And he immediately ran to see them. The whole time he was greatly worried. Without food, maybe they wouldn't be alive. When he found them, his heart almost burst out of his chest.
3: "My dear ones, you're all right. I was so worried about you. Thank God you're okay."
2: Not only were they alive, they were healthy. In fact, they seemed even healthier than before. They had more strength than before. He was very happy. And his wife said,
7: "When you were gone, all the neighbors pitched in to give us food. Then they trained us so we could work. With all of us earning now, we are very successful. We have more than we ever had before. There was never anything for you to worry about."
2: And upon hearing his wife's words, he understood Guruji's play. And it made him even more happy. God provides to them. He realized that the Guru had arranged all this so that he would have faith. He went to see the Guru again, full of happiness and gratitude.
3: "O true King, you've taken me out of hell and brought the reality before my eyes. I would have spent my entire life worrying about food for my family. Instead, you've saved my life from being wasted. Now I have seen that, in fact, I was a block in their success. When I was away, there was an abundance of everything. Now I shall do only as you teach me. Because of your mercy, I have found true understanding and bliss."
2: Many people live life doing things they think they need to do. Instead, we should simply do what we know is the best thing to do. And now is the time to do it. Because if we simply work hard and serve, we can make anything happen in our lives. If we do God's work, not only will we survive, we will be successful in a very beautiful way.

O mortal, why do you shake and worry? You will be taken care of by the one creator.

0: That was a really nice story. For more, go to seeknut.com/story. 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
1: Guru Nanak and the Brahmins. Everywhere he went, Nanak saw a world that lived in fear. He challenged the Brahmins for their exclusionary and hypocritical ways and chided the pundits for putting fear in the hearts and minds of the people. He challenged the caste system and most especially the role of women. Guru Nanak emphasized in his teachings that all life was born of woman and that the future depended upon the grace and devotion of a woman. He spoke openly against the common and forced practice of sati, which required a widow to throw herself upon the funeral pyre of her husband and die with him, and against the gruesome practice of killing a firstborn child if it was a girl. In Haridwar, a most sacred place of pilgrimage for Hindus, the Guru joined a huge pre-dawn crowd that had gathered on the shores of the Ganges. They entered the water and performed a ritual for blessing their ancestors and washing away their sins. The assembled crowd began throwing water toward the east in the direction of the rising sun.
2: Praise to the sun god Surya Devi Om. Honor to the ancestors of old Om. Victory Jai.
1: Nanak entered the cold rushing water himself and moved among the throng, cupping his hands and tossing water toward the west. Eventually, even in such a chaotic mass of humanity, his peculiar actions drew attention.
3: Look at that man. He's
4: What is he doing?
3: He's throwing water in the wrong direction.
4: He never gets the prayers from the ancestors like that.
3: What's he doing?
4: That won't work.
3: That's ridiculous.
4: He should stop.
1: A large crowd surrounded him and stared in amazement. Finally, an astonished Brahmin asked,
5: "Hey fool, what are you doing? Are you a Hindu or a Muslim?
2: If you're a Muslim, then why have you come to a Hindu place of pilgrimage?"
1: asked another. The crowd was gathering courage now, and a third Brahmin asked,
5: "Why are you throwing water to the west instead of to the rising sun? What guru has taught you such a strange ritual?"
1: Guru Nanak paused and faced the last who spoke. "Brother, why do you throw the water toward the rising sun? To whom do you offer it? Who is there to receive it?"
5: "What?"
1: answered the first Brahmin.
5: "Why, we make this offering to the souls of our ancestors."
1: "To your ancestors? Why?"
5: "Are you truly such a fool?"
1: the Brahmin responded.
5: "We make this offering because it gives their souls honor and brings us great happiness, satisfaction, and prosperity,"
1: he said proudly with a great air of piety. "Seriously?" asked the Guru. "How far away are your ancestors?" A learned pundit stepped forward arrogantly, the U-shaped mark of the deity Vishnu freshly drawn on his forehead.
6: "Our ancestors abide thousands upon thousands of miles away,"
1: he stated with great authority, mightily satisfied with the sound of his own voice against the rushing waters of the Ganga. Without a word, Nanak turned back toward the west and began to forcefully throw huge palms full of water in that direction with a fury that seemed to hinge on desperation, as though he were fighting a fire.
5: "Stop! Stop!"
1: the gathered men shouted.
5: "Stop, you fool! What are you doing? You have not answered our questions."
1: Nanak paused again, nearly out of breath, a look of concern on his face. "Well, when I left the Punjab, I had just planted a field. There's no one there who will irrigate it for me, and I'm now concerned that it will all go to seed if I don't water it. You see, my field is on an elevated area, and the rainwater won't settle on it. I have no choice but to irrigate it from here.
6: Are you crazy? How do you suppose this water will ever reach the Punjab? Your field will dry up, you madman.
1: Truly? Asked the guru in amazement. My field is much closer than your ancestors. So how can the water that you throw reach them, yet the water that I throw not reach my field? No one spoke as the sound of the rushing Ganga harmonized with the bells and horns and morning chants that filled the air. With chilling seriousness, Nanak looked the pundit in the eye and said in a quietly penetrating voice, "You have forgotten God. Without love or devotion, your minds have drifted and gone astray."
6: What are you saying, you ignorant fool? How can a mind that recites God's name forget him or go astray?
1: A mind that recites the name with sincerity and devotion never forgets and cannot go astray. Yet a mind that is filled with hypocrisy as yours, and he turned to another, and yours, and he turned again, and yours, can be true to none and will drift like a boat with no anchor. Your malas are only for show, and your recitation is hypocrisy. Nanak turned to the Brahmin who first approached him. You were thinking of your trade with Multan, to the next, and your trade with Kabul, to the next, and your trade with Delhi, then to the pundit, and you were thinking of what you might gain from this gathering of pilgrims. To a man, the crowd stepped back in the water 2 or 3 paces. In the distance, the sounds of the morning rituals continued against the constant rush of the Ganges. While the rising sun broke over the Himalayas and shone brightly upon the serene face of Nanak.
6: "What can we do?"
1: whispered the pundit. "Make your devotion live in your heart and mind. Recite the sacred name with love and let it fill you. In this way, you will bring honor to yourselves and your ancestors. You're lost in your rituals and do them only for show, while your hearts putrefy under the garbage of your minds. Awaken from the Maya," he said brightly. "Care for your communities. Serve the living God that resides within you by serving each other, and let devotion fill you. In this way, you will be transformed." With that, Guru Nanak waded to the riverbank in silence. With a nod to Mardana, who had been watching the dramatic scene evolve, Guru Nanak walked toward the southwest, away from the Ganges and down toward the plain of the Punjab. Mardana hastily collected their things, cast a parting glance at the befuddled congregation still standing in the water, and double-timed his steps to catch up with the Guru.

0: That was a really nice story. 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
2: We've been telling stories about Guru Nanak, but Guru Nanak was a grown-up man now. Yeah, he was a grown-up man, and he had time for him to go out and walk all around and with his friends and tell people about God. And so he had friends, Mardana, he was a Muslim, and Bala, he was a Hindu. Those were the religions of the day. So people wondered, they said, well, his friends, one is a Hindu, one is a Muslim, but he looks a little different. Is he a Hindu? Is he a Muslim? What is he? And they asked Guru Nanak, and he said, you know, there is no Hindu and there is no Muslim. And they said, what do you mean by that? And the governor of the town heard that. Well, there weren't any Sikhs then. It was just Guru Nanak, right? And the governor heard that he had said, there's no Muslims. And they said, well, he can say what he wants to about the Hindus, but he can't say there's no Muslims because that's our religion. That's what we do. Yeah. Right. So he said, go and bring him here. So the messenger went and he was all, I'll get him and I'll bring him here. But when he saw Guru Nanak, and Guru Nanak was so shiny and beautiful, and he kind of thought again, he said, sir, he said very nice to him instead of saying, come on with me. He said, sir, the governor would like to see you. The Nawab would like to see you. Would you please come with me? Guru Nanak said, all right. So he went, and they said, what? Why did you say there's no Muslim and there's no Hindu? What are you talking about? He said, well, you've all forgotten. You've all forgotten that if you can't see God in all, you can't see God at all. And you all have your rules about this and that and the other. And they said, well, the governor said, well, all right, maybe you're right about that a little bit. But if you don't think that you're a Muslim or a Hindu, we're going to say our Muslim prayers. Will you pray with us? He said, yes, I would love to. If you will lead the prayers, I will. So they all have their rituals, you know, and they all bowed down on their knees. But Guru Nanak stayed standing up, looking around. And they were going on, doing their prayers. He's looking around. So that made the governor very mad. He said, afterwards, he said, you said you'd pray with us. Why didn't you? You weren't praying at all. And he said, well, I said I would pray with you if you would lead it. And you weren't praying at all. And he turned to the Qazi, who was the priest, and he said, you were thinking about the little new baby horse, the foal, that was born, and you were worried that it was going to fall in the courtyard well. And he thought, ooh, that's right. That was what I was thinking. And he turned to the Nawab, the governor, and he said, and you were thinking about all the horses you were going to sell and how much money you were going to make. And they said, well, he's right. That's true. That's true. And they said, well, how can we pray then? He said, you have to calm your mind and you have to go inside your heart and you have to let the light of God shine in your heart.
1: Did you like that story? 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
4: 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Ajit Singh, the Invincible Lion. 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Interpreted by Bajneet Singh. 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

0: dedicated to all of the children of Guru Gobind Singh Ji. Did you catch that there is a picture of a lion on every page of the story you just heard? A bit about the author. Guru Arjan Dev Ji was a divinely inspired writer, musician, and enlightener who pursued mental and physical sovereignty for all. 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Vaheguru Ji Ka Khalsa, Vaheguru Ji Ki Fateh!
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2: The Coming of Guru Nanak. Today, we are going to talk about something very important.
3: I want to hear it. What is it?
2: The burning of the world and how to cool it.
4: I've heard that the planet is burning.
2: Yes. Well, this story starts over 500 years ago. A great soul was in total bliss, sitting in the very home of God.
5: Wahe Guru, Wahe Guru, Wahe Guru.
2: But there was something wrong. You see, that soul, who we will call the Great Master, looked towards Earth and saw that people were not happy. Love has left the world. There is just hatred. People are no longer devoted to God, and they don't have spiritual guidance. These souls are suffering. It's true. On Earth, the powerful rulers were cruel to everyone.
6: I am in control. None of your lives matter.
2: They were obsessed with getting more stuff for themselves.
6: I own your land now. You have to pay me taxes or I will punish you.
2: They conquered lands and started wars. Men abused women.
3: Oh no! Please, don't hurt me!
6: You should be below my feet. You're just a woman.
3: Ow!
2: Everyone ignored the poor.
3: I need to feed my children!
2: Who were sad and confused.
3: Why won't anyone help me? Why won't God help me?
2: People talked about God without feeling love.
7: Everyone else is going to the temple to pray. I guess I'll go too.
2: But the great master did feel love and great compassion. Why should I care about my own bliss? It's better to give bliss to others who are in pain. Why not go to Earth and help them in person?
8: Excuse me, I have a question.
2: Sure.
8: A little bit ago, you said the world was burning. How's this related to that?
2: Good question. Well, you see, when a soul is satisfied and at peace, it is cool and clear. When it is full of karma and unsatisfied, it is irritated and hot. So many souls were not at peace. It was as if the people of the world were inside of an invisible fire.
4: Well, how do we cool our souls?
2: That's a really good question. The great master answered that question during a conversation with God.
8: Oh, wow.
4: Now I want to hear about that.
2: God, the Supreme One, asked.
9: I know the prayer in your heart. You want to help them. Tell me, what do you see on earth?
2: I see that people are lost in lies. They're full of ego and selfishness. They burn in endless desire. Then, when they leave and go back to the spiritual world, they realize they haven't used their lifetime well. And because they haven't done good actions, they come back here empty-handed. Then they have to be born and die again and again.
9: How would you help them?
2: The great master bowed down to the Supreme One. Only with your blessing.
9: Speak your prayer.
2: My prayer is to guide them to truth, to encourage them to chant your name so they can use their lifetimes well, to inspire them to do good actions so they will not come back empty-handed. Everything is by your blessing, Lord. We do need to learn to do good actions and chant God's name so our souls can be at peace.
8: So that's the answer of how we cool our souls.
4: Do good deeds and chant God's name?
2: You're exactly right. And you can do it too. Now, back to the story. God was pleased with the prayers of the Master Soul.
9: I am the Great Supreme One. You are the Great Guru.
10: You are completely full
11: of my love.
9: You will be known as Nanak.
10: Go now. I command you
9: to be born on earth
11: and bless the people.
2: I bow to you. I bow to you again and again, forever. The great master, Guru Nanak, started moving from God's home. The gods and goddesses were shouting calls of victory.
12: Victory to the great Guru,
13: prophet of all prophets.
14: Blessings to the new savior.
12: Victory to the greatest incarnation.
13: Hail to the great one.
12: Hail to the great one.
2: Angels carried the great Guru on a throne of flowers.
15: We will always serve your mission
16: and your legacy, oh great one.
2: The saints and sages in a huge parade followed until they all reached earth. Then, Guru Nanak was born. His mother's name was Mata Tripta. His father was Mehta Kalu. And he had an older sister named Nanki. When he was born, the room was filled with a great light from all of the heavenly beings who were there, and the great master himself.

0: As a child, he was mostly interested in meditating on God's name, and he was always more wise than the adults. Later, he got married and had two children. Eventually, he started a grand journey. He walked on foot all over the world to meet people. He did this for about 30 years, and he helped countless souls. Then Guru Nanak passed on his light to all the 10 gurus, and through them he created the Khalsa. And he is not finished yet. Guru Nanak is just getting started with his revolution, and you can be part of it. One day the corrupt will no longer have all the power, and the Khalsa of the Guru will be kings in this world for 5,000 years.
1: Wow, that's amazing!
2: Can I ask a question?
0: Yes, go ahead.
2: How did Guru Nanak help people's souls?
0: In so many ways. Do you remember the story of the cannibal?
3: You belong to God. You shall be forgiven.
4: Please teach me. Remind me of the truth.
1: Oh yeah, that's another SikhNet story.
0: Guru Nanak taught him to have a clean heart, and instead of eating people, to be kind and feed others.
2: There's a bunch of other stories about Guru Nanak.
0: Yes, like when Guru Nanak taught the Queen of Black Magic to help others instead of manipulating them.
5: Will you please stay so we can serve you? Will you please stay and teach us?
3: Start helping people. Spread love and kindness.
0: And remember when Guru Nanak squeezed out blood from the bread of the cruel man and milk from the bread of the kind man?
3: Food can only be good for the body if it is made with love and devotion.
0: He humbled that proud pundit who flew on a carpet.
6: I have come to learn to seek for wisdom and happiness within through deep meditation on God's name.
0: And he taught us how karma works in our lifetimes in the story Gold and the Injured Foot.
7: You have used your time well. Your karma has been reduced so much that instead of dying, all you received was a foot injury.
0: He showed everyone how silly it is to do rituals you don't understand when he bathed with the Brahmins.
8: My field is much closer than your ancestors. So how can the water that you throw reach them, yet the water that I throw not reach my field?
0: He crossed an ocean to meet a friend who prayed to be with him in the story The Dancing Girls of Ceylon.
9: And the waters opened. And a path was made, and he walked on the water through the path to Ceylon.
1: I want to meet Guru Nanak too.
0: Guru Nanak loves you very much. Remember how we go with Guru Nanak?
1: Chanting God's name.
2: And doing good actions.
0: Perfect. Now let me explain a little more how we can do that. Do you know one of the best ways to chant God's name? Waking up before the sun and singing is one of the best ways to connect with God. And do you know what else?
2: Oh, Japji.
0: Exactly. Every day we can read the poetry of Guru Nanak and the other gurus, and firstly do Japji. And any time during the day we can repeat the Mool Mantra. Do it from your heart, and Guru Nanak will be with you.
1: I can sing with my heart.
0: I know you can. Now let's talk about good actions. Can you name some good actions?
1: Sharing what we have and not being selfish.
2: We can feed people who are hungry.
1: If someone's feeling bad, help them to feel better.
2: My mom and I once went to an old folks' home and we played puzzles with those who were there. It was really fun and they really had a great time with us.
0: Beautiful. Guru Nanak loves when we help people. So go and help everyone, especially the poor. But there is someone very important we haven't mentioned yet.
2: Who?
0: Mother Earth.
1: Oh, yeah.
0: We all live on this planet. And if the environment suffers, we all suffer. So helping the Earth is doing good actions for everyone, even for people who haven't been born yet.
2: I mean, yes, there is a lot of pollution.
0: And you are very smart. And I know you will learn many ways to help with pollution, to clean the air and clean the ocean.
1: Is it true that the planet is getting hotter and hotter?
0: Yes, the planet is getting hotter. And there will be many huge consequences because of it. Now remember, we are talking about you doing good actions that will stay with your soul after your life. One of the best actions you can take is to plant trees.
1: I remember last year I planted a tree with my dad in the yard. Back then, it was by my waist. Now it is way taller than me.
0: Great. Keep planting. Plant gardens and fruit trees for food. A tree will give us oxygen. And a lot of trees together can even make the area more cool.
2: Ha! Then we can cool the planet while cooling our souls.
0: Yes. Chant God's name and keep planting. Because trees are amazing. If you plant lots and lots of trees, a forest, it can even attract clouds to bring rain. This would help Mother Earth so much.
1: I love being in the forest and hearing the birds chirping.
0: Plant, plant, plant trees your whole life. Plant a jungle. Make a Guru Nanak forest.
2: It would be amazing if one day I could plant an entire forest for Guru Nanak.
0: And I'm sure you will do many good actions in your life.
1: Oh, we could do a neighborhood cleanup.
2: That's where we take the trash from the streets and put them into recycling bins. I have a question. There's just so much to do. I'm just a kid. We should... chant God's name, cool our souls, clean the planet, do good deeds, and be nice to those around us. It's a lot for me to do at this age, isn't it?
0: But it is all very simple. Follow your heart, and you will know what to do. Always remember to chant God's name and do good deeds. If you ever have a question, Guru Nanak will be there to help you. He is your best friend. Even if you feel lost or confused, just ask the Guru. Let's do it right now. Close your eyes. Take a breath. And say, Guru Nanak, I am your child. I am confused. Guruji, please guide me.
1: Guru Nanak, I'm your child.
2: I'm your child. I'm confused,
1: and I don't know what to do right now.
2: Guruji, please guide me.
1: Please guide me.
0: Guru Nanak will absolutely guide you. He loves you and will always be there for you.

0: children.
1: Yeah.
2: The story of Baitaru Singh, who lived a life of courage and purity. Baitaru Singh was a resident of the village Pula, where he had a small farm. He lived with his mother and sister and spent all day working on the land, making an honest living by the sweat of his brow. In the morning, he would always chant the Guru's Bani. He loved to sing Japji Sab and be in peaceful surroundings of nature. Everyone in his village loved Baitaru Singh because he was such a friendly, helpful, and kind man who was very spiritual and pure. He lived in a mud hut, and he farmed wheat and corn. Anyone who passed through the village, he would happily offer help to.
3: Hello! Hello, stranger! Can I help you in any way? Let me give you some food and water. You can rest in my house.
4: Who, me? Well, thank you, sir. I suppose I'm a bit hungry. How kind of you to ask. You don't even know me. In fact, you look like a Sikh, and the government has been hunting Sikhs down. Also, I'm a Muslim. Why would you want to help me?
3: Guru Gobind Singh Ji taught us to recognize all humans as the same. I belong to the human sect. I don't believe that anyone is higher or lower than other people. I just want to serve the God in everyone. That is how I worship my Guru. Now, please, rest. Relax yourself. I'll go and make you some food. It is my honor, brother.
4: Bless you, young man. You're doing the work of angels. The merciful God is great. Allahu Akbar. Bless you.
2: It made no difference to Baitaru Singh if someone was a Sikh, a Hindu, or a Muslim, or if they were very rich, or if they were a beggar. He served everyone, equal in the eyes of God.

0: out to all people.
1: Anyone who helps a Sikh in any way will be punished. Anyone who kills a Sikh and brings me their head, I will reward with gold.
0: One man who knew Baitaru Singh became very jealous. He thought,
2: everyone thinks that this Baitaru Singh is such a great man. But really, he should be taken away and killed like the rest of the rebel Sikhs.
0: So he went to the governor and told him about Baitaru Singh.
2: I know a Sikh. He's in the village Pula. He works and earns. Whatever he saves, he gives to the rebels in the jungles. He should be punished for helping the outlaws.
1: Good job. You will get your gold reward. First, bring the infidel to me. And if he is wise, he will leave his sinful ways and join us.
0: Baitaru Singh was captured. After being tortured, he was brought to the governor. When the governor saw this young, strong, 25-year-old Baitaru Singh, he was overwhelmed by his spiritual purity and presence.
1: Whoa. Oh, graceful Sikh, I feel sorry for you. I wish to give you a new chance on life.
0: The governor was trying to convince Baitaru Singh to give up the Sikh faith and start working for him. Did he really think Baitaru Singh would work for him, who tortures and kills innocent people? Baitaru Singh, with tears in his eyes, said,
3: reward me with a new chance on life? This would be a great dishonor. My brothers and sisters are being killed in front of my eyes every day, every hour.
1: Your presence brings a heavenly light. Somehow, my heart does not allow me to have you killed. But you must give up your religion and become Muslim. Cut off your hair and give it to me.
3: The Sikh and his hair are one. I will be happy to give you more than you ask me. I will give you not just my hair, I will give you my head with my hair.
0: Hair is the loving gift of unimaginable beauty given by the Creator to all people. The Guru has shown us all the value of it. Hair cannot be separated from a Gursikh's head without separating his head itself. For Baitaru, his hair was just as much a part of him, just as much as we are all a part of God. He was a child of God, and his hair was an extension of himself. His hair was his crown of spiritual glory and bliss. His hair was his fountain of energy, his flag of spiritual perfection. But this government official did not understand spiritual matters like this. He had never understood true faith. He only knew about money, power, and politics. So he did the only thing he knew how to do, and he tried to bribe Baitaru Singh.
1: Taru, my boy, I can tell you will become a great man. I want you with us. My boy, you are too young. You do not know the joys of life. I will award you with high position in the Mughal army. I will offer you your choice of many beautiful women, women of royal blood for you to marry. You can have the most beautiful wives as your own. I will give you lots of rich land and a mansion to live in. I promise you the greatest comfort, power, and luxuries. I will give you the life of a king. All you have to do is give up your infidel religion and become a Muslim.
0: Baitaru knew he was close to death. Surely he would be killed soon. Surely he would join his brothers and sisters who were martyred. Surely he would merge with the true Guru, the Great Spirit. His tears were mixed with a smile of joy.
3: Guru Nanak says, the Lord wanted us to come, and we incarnated on the earth. Then the Lord calls us back and we go home.
1: I have the power to take your life. And I have the power to give you a kingly life.
3: Governor,

0: beauty, life, and faith by measuring it with gold. My life is not for sale, and neither is my hair. These things are beyond value. If I was offered to be king of the entire earth, if fairies in paradise were my servants, and all the riches of the whole world were offered to me, even then I wouldn't give up my faith. The Guru's way of life is far more precious than all these. I am prepared to die. May God and Guru let me die with all my hair intact.
1: Bhai Taru Singh's angelic words left a great echo in the heavens.
0: Let me die with all my hair intact. All my hair intact. All my hair.
1: But the governor couldn't hear anything that happens in the heavens. His angry and limited mind couldn't listen to this talk anymore. He cried,
2: "This rebel is an outlaw! He breaks all the order! I offered him life, but he chose death. Kill him slowly, but cut his hair first. Do it now!"
1: The soldier grabbed by Taru Singh's head and chin.
2: "Barber, I want you to cut this infidel's hair off. Cut it now!"
3: "Oh, I'll cut the infidel's hair."
1: The barber tried to cut his hair with scissors, but...
3: "I don't understand. It's not working. I can't cut his hair. That's impossible. That's impossible."
2: "Well then, get the shoemaker! He has sharper tools. We must humiliate and torture this man."
3: "The barber couldn't cut his hair? I'll cut his hair."
1: The shoemaker also tried to cut Baitaru's hair.
4: "What the? I can't. His hair is not cutting. I'm using my sharpest instrument. This is impossible."
2: "Well then get the carpenter! Now!"
1: The governor said in a violent rage. The carpenter brought a pickaxe. The raging, insane governor told the carpenter,
2: "If his hair can't be cut, then cut off his scalp!"
5: "You proud, stupid Sikh. You don't want your hair cut? Well, look at what happened now."
2: "Yes, cut it. Suffer, he will suffer."
1: But his hair remained uncut. Baitaru was in great pain, but he did not complain. He kept reciting Japji Sahib and remembering God.
0: "Vahe Guru, sodar tera keha, sogar keha, jitbe sarv samale."
1: Just then, the governor started crying in pain.
2: "Oh! My stomach! Oh, it hurts! Oh!
1: He was suddenly struck with a piercing pain in his stomach. While the governor's pain sharpened, Baitaru Singh was taken off to be tortured more.
0: "They are just doing what they are told. They are just doing their duty, just as it is my duty to stay true to my faith and to serve all."
1: The whole time, he just meditated peacefully on the Naam.
0: "Vahe Guru, Vahe Guru, Vahe Guru, Vahe Guru."
1: The torture of Baitaru Singh went on for a whole month. The governor's pain got worse and worse. He could not go to the bathroom. His stomach hurt so much he had trouble breathing. He was suffering a lot, he thought to himself.
2: "I have put this innocent, saintly boy through horrible tortures. Maybe I'm suffering because of this."
1: So he sent a messenger to Baitaru Singh saying,
6: "The governor has a message for you. He has an apology for you and seeks your forgiveness."
0: "I have no ill will against him. It all happens as God wills. As far as I am concerned, he is forgiven. But he will have to pay the consequences for his actions when he leaves this earth. He will have to face what he has done. He will not have a pleasant time."
1: Both men died at around the same time.
0: Vahe Guru.
1: Baitaru Singh's gentle soul peacefully drifted into the brighter realm. He truly lived his life from love because he had no fear. Armies of angels congratulated him and welcomed him with cheers. years. There was so much joy. There was a joy beyond all joys. He was surrounded by such a bright light, a light that was brighter than the sun. He was surrounded by incredible love, a love that was beyond all other love. His soul sat in a place of honor and shined bright with great beauty. Everyone lives life. Everyone is alive. It's not the life that matters, it's how we live that life. It's living with love and courage that really matters in the end.

0: SeekNet presents Stories for Children.
1: During the time of Guru Arjan Dev, there was a Sikh named Bhai Gopal. He was a storekeeper, and he used to keep people's valuables and money and food and things that people wanted to keep safely. People used to leave their goods with him, and he would write it down so that he knew what all the things that he had and whose they were. One day, a person named Jamal Khan came to Bhai Gopal's shop, but Bhai Gopal was quite busy.
2: Excuse me, sir. Hello, can you help me?
3: Hello, yes, come in, please. Come in, welcome.
2: Yes, I have 500 coins I need to store with you.
3: Sure, no problem. Just leave it right there.
1: Bhai Gopal went about his day and forgot to write it down in his book or put it in a safe place. After many days, Jamal Khan came back.
2: Okay, Bhai Gopal, I need my coins back. Please give them to me.
1: Bhai Gopal checked his book and it wasn't written down there. Then he went to the safe and checked it, but it wasn't there either.
3: I don't have your money, friend. Perhaps there is a mistake.
2: Mistake? You were standing right there and I handed you my 500 coins. What kind of fool do you think I am?
1: So Bhai Gopal checked again and he could not find the coins.
3: All that I can say is I do not see your monies here. Maybe we can work something else out.
2: I'll work something else out. I will report you to the emperor if I don't get my money back.
1: So Jamal Khan went to the emperor and told him the whole thing.
4: So, you're telling me that this Sikh of the Guru is hiding money and lying? Ono mere ko leke aao. Bring him here to me.
1: Bhai Gopal was brought to the emperor.
4: Bhai Gopal, I heard that this man gave you money, and you? Listen, I know you're sick of Baba Nanak, and you wouldn't do anything like this.
3: No, sir, I would not do something like that.
4: Mainu pata hai, and I also know that Jamal Khan wouldn't lie either.
1: The emperor wasn't sure how he could make this all right.
4: I will leave it to God.
1: He had a big bowl of oil heated up.
4: Whoever can pick this coin out of the burning oil without his hand getting burned is the truthful one.
1: In the burning hot oil, they threw a coin in. Now, both men had to try to pick out the coin from the burning oil.
4: Bhai Gopal, try to take the coin from the burning oil.
1: Bhai Gopalji folded his hands in prayer to Guruji.
3: One person has a guide for help, and another person may have another guide for help. But for me, Guruji, you are my only help. You are my only support. I know that you will look after me and protect me. So thank you.
1: Bhai Gopalji put his hand into the hot oil and picked out the coin. His hand wasn't even harmed a bit. It wasn't burnt at all.
4: Shabash! Well done!
1: And next, Jamal Khan folded his hands and did his own prayer.
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1: kindness. And he invocated the help of several saints and spiritual guides. Then he reached in with his hand into the hot oil.
2: Ah! My fingers!
1: His hand was immediately burned. There was no way he could reach all the way to the bottom to pick up the coin.
4: Call the doctor to help this man.
1: So, the matter ended there. and everyone believed that Bhai Gopal was innocent. But Bhai Gopalji was upset.
3: Well, someone got hurt because of me. I do not feel good about that.
1: Anyway, some time passed and someone came to Bhai Gopal's store. He went to look for the person's stuff and guess what? He found the 500 coins. They were there the whole time. He just didn't see it before. So he rushed off to Jamal Khan. Bhai Gopalji said,
3: Mr. Khan, I found your coins. You can have them now.
5: I don't want the coins anymore. You embarrassed me in the royal court and in front of everybody I know. I look like a fool. Keep the money. I don't want it.
3: But it's not my money. I am a Sikh of the Guru. I cannot take it.
5: Okay, fine. I will take the money on one condition. I want to meet your Guru.
1: So, Bhai Gopalji and Jamal Khan both went to go visit Guru Arjan Devji. As soon as Bhai Gopal saw Guruji, he began to cry with love and washed the Guru's feet with his tears.
3: Oh my Guru! Guru! I am yours! I am yours! I will do anything for you! I am at your feet! I am at your lotus feet!
1: Guruji spoke.
6: You have been accepted in the Guru's house.
1: Jamal Khan asked Guruji a question.
5: Both Gopal and I were being truthful. Yet my hand got burnt and he didn't. Why was this?
6: First of all, Bhai Gopalji didn't lie or do anything wrong on purpose. Secondly, Bhai Gopalji recited his ardas to the one Supreme God with his heart. He had complete faith that he would be helped in a time of need. When you did your ardas, you remembered a different saints and beings to help you, but you didn't have faith and trust in just one.
5: You know the truth of my mind, dear great saint. It's true. I called on the name of several peers and saints for support.
1: Both men were exalted.
5: I feel so incredibly blessed to be in your presence.
3: I am a sacrifice unto you.
1: The universe answers our prayers to the same amount that we believe in our prayer. When we pray, we have to do it with our entire body, our whole mind, and our giant spirit. Such prayers will certainly come to be.
0: For more, go to seeknet.com/stories.

0: My name is Chetanjit. I want to hear this new story. Will you listen with me?
1: The Earthquake. There was a man who never prayed. He just didn't believe in it.
2: Prayer?
1: On the subject of prayer, all he would say was,
2: "Prayer won't do anything. I'll tell you what prayer is. It's a big waste of time."
1: One day, he was sitting in his house eating dinner with his family.
2: This is really good food.
1: When suddenly,
3: "Honey, the walls are shaking."
2: "The walls? What's wrong with the walls?"
3: "Now the floor is shaking."
2: "Oh my, what? Whoa.
1: The dishes on the table and the pictures on the wall began to fall to the ground.
3: "The pictures are coming off the walls."
2: "Oh my God, what the..."
1: He suddenly realized that he was in the middle of an earthquake.
2: "It's an earthquake! We gotta get out now!"
3: "Oh my God, the kids!"
2: "We gotta get out! Let's get out of the house!"
3: "Kids, let's go!
2: Let's go! Come on!"
3: "Oh my God!
2: Oh no! I don't know if we're gonna make it!"
1: And out of his mouth came the words,
2: "Oh God, save me! My dear Lord, show me your grace!"
1: When it was all over, he had survived. But he, along with his wife, had several injuries.
2: I'm hurt. You're hurt.
1: And on top of that, his children ended up in the hospital with broken legs.
3: "Our kids are hurt, and our house is half destroyed."
1: The man felt so depressed.
2: We barely made it out with our lives. Everything is ruined. Just ruined. This is awful. Just awful.
1: He walked outside of his house, or what was left of it, and looked to the sky. He shouted,
2: "Oh, you who live in the sky, what happened? I never pray to you. But the one time I do pray, the one time I ask you to save me, look at the disaster. Well, the priest says that it's always good to pray. But why should I bother? You don't listen anyways, do you?"
1: Suddenly, clouds gathered overhead. And a voice spoke loudly from above. It said,
4: "My dear child, it was pre-written that all your lives would be taken in this earthquake."
2: "My goodness, we were supposed to die?"
4: "All of you agreed to this before you were born."
5: "All of you had planned this before incarnating.
4: Your souls were all meant to leave your bodies at this time."
2: Wow. I had no idea. Yes, I see now. I feel there really is something much bigger going on. There are no accidents. Everything is perfect. But, there's one thing that doesn't make sense. If there was such a big plan going on here, how did it change? If we were all meant to be taken by this earthquake, well, why are we still alive?
5: Prayer. It is because of your one prayer that the heavens have rearranged for you.
2: It is because of my prayer that my... what?
5: Your affairs have been arranged.
4: A new plan has been formed. A new agreement has been made.
2: This is wonderful. Thank you. I have a new chance on life. All I want to do now is bring more light into this world. Thank you.
4: You prayed with so much heart. You prayed with such great
5: sincerity that all of your destinies have been rewritten.
2: Wow. Waheguru.
1: And that is the power of prayer.
0: Wow, that's a great story. Do you want to listen to another one? Tell your friends about the Signet stories.

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1: Right, we've been telling stories about Guru Nanak, but Guru Nanak was a grown-up man now. Yeah, he was a grown-up man, and he had time for him to go out and walk all around and with his friends and tell people about God. And so he had friends. Mardana, he was a Muslim. And Bala, he was a Hindu. Those were the religions of the day. So people wondered, they said, well, his friends, one is a Hindu, one is a Muslim, but he looks a little different. Is he a Hindu? Is he a Muslim? What is he? And they asked Guru Nanak, and he said, you know, there is no Hindu and there is no Muslim. And they said, what do you mean by that? And the governor of the town heard that. Well, there weren't any Sikhs then. It was just Guru Nanak, right? And the governor heard that he had said, there's no Muslims. And they said, well, he can say what he wants to about the Hindus, but he can't say there's no Muslims, because that's our religion. That's what we do. Yeah. Right. So he said, go and bring him here. So the messenger went, and he was all, I'll get him and I'll bring him here. But when he saw Guru Nanak, and Guru Nanak was so shiny and beautiful, and he kind of thought again, he said, sir, he said very nice to him instead of saying, come on with me. He said, sir, the governor would like to see you. The Nawab would like to see you. Would you please come with me? Guru Nanak said, all right. So he went, and they said, why did you say there's no Muslim and there's no Hindu? What are you talking about? He said, well, you've all forgotten. You've all forgotten that if you can't see God in all, you can't see God at all. And you all have your rules about this and that and the other. And they said, well, the governor said, well, all right, maybe you're right about that a little bit. But if you don't think that you're a Muslim or a Hindu, we're going to say our Muslim prayers. Will you pray with us? He said, yes, I would love to. If you will lead the prayers, I will. So they all have their rituals, you know, and they all bow down on their knees. But Guru Nanak stayed standing up, looking around. And they were going on, doing their prayers. He's looking around. So that made the governor very mad. He said, afterwards, he said, you said you'd pray with us. Why didn't you? You weren't praying at all. And he said, well, I said I would pray with you if you would lead it. And you weren't praying at all. And he turned to the Qazi, who was the priest, and he said, you were thinking about the little new baby horse, the foal, that was born, and you were worried that it was going to fall in the courtyard well. And he thought, ooh, that's right. That was what I was thinking. And he turned to the Nawab, the governor, and he said, and you were thinking about all the horses you were going to sell and how much money you were going to make. And they said, well, he's right. That's true. That's true. And they said, well, how can we pray then? He said, you have to calm your mind and you have to go inside your heart and you have to let the light of God shine in your heart.
0: Did you like that story? For more, go to seeknet.com/stories.

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1: The Boy with Soft Hands. Once upon a time, Guru Gobind Singh taught us a wonderful lesson about our own hearts. Guruji was teaching the Sikhs, as he always did, and there happened to be a rich boy there who really wanted to serve the Guru. Of course, Guruji knew what was in the boy's heart, and he announced to everyone,
2: "I am thirsty. Who will get me water?"
3: "Ooh, I will!"
1: the boy exclaimed before anyone else could answer. Then the youth left to go get the water.
3: "I won the chance to get the water. I knew I'd be able to show who I am. I'm awesome. I'm a winner."
1: Soon enough, the boy proudly came back with a glass of water. Guruji said,
2: "My son, your hands look very soft. What do you do for work?"
1: The boy said,
3: "Well, my parents have a ton of money, so I don't need to work. Whenever I want something, I ask a servant for it."
1: It's true. His parents spoiled him. They never even had him do chores or even clean his room. He had a very soft and easy life. Other people did everything for him.
2: "You never work?"
3: "True, King. You are such an inspiration. You are the first person I've even thought of serving. This is the first time I've gotten water for anyone."
1: Then Guru Gobind Singh continued teaching without drinking the water. Eventually, someone asked,
4: "Guruji, you asked for water. Now you're not drinking. Aren't you still thirsty?"
2: "I will not drink this water. It is dirty."
1: Well, the boy did not understand.
3: "True, King. I promise. This water is not dirty. I clean the glass myself. Then I put the water directly from the well. It is pure."
2: "Your hands have dirtied the water."
1: The boy was surprised.
3: "Oh, don't worry. I clean my hands first. I brought it directly to you. There's nothing that could have dirtied the water. It really is pure."
1: Guruji said,
2: "Hands are made pure by doing service. Your hands are dirty."
1: Then Guruji spoke to everyone there.
2: "Listen, fellow Sikhs. If you do not work or serve others, it is like you are filled with dirt. If you are filthy, who will want to be near you? Your feet are made pure by going to see your guru. Your hands are made pure by service. It is our lifestyle to serve the Sangat. This is very important."
1: These words pierced the boy's heart.
2: "Your hands are made pure by service. This is very important."
1: He had always been a good boy. But he realized he wanted to be more than that. He was no longer comfortable just receiving from others. The boy bowed his head, and he made a decision.
3: "From now on, I will not just be a taker. I will also give. I won't just let people serve me like I'm royalty. I will also be a humble servant."
1: He also decided to stay with the Sikhs. He started waking up early in the morning, which he'd never done before. And he would take a cold shower.
5: Oh, I can.
1: He would do his spiritual practice.
3: Jep-jep.

0: Then he would go to the guru's kitchen and serve people food.
1: Dal Vaheguru, Dal Vaheguru, Dal Vaheguru. Do you want some water, Ji? Would you like some water? Do you want some water too?
0: Scrub pots. Sweep the floor. And clean the dishes. He did this every day. And it deeply changed how he was.
1: Vaheguru, Vaheguru, Vaheguru, Vaheguru, Vaheguru, Vaheguru, Vaheguru, Vaheguru.
0: He was now more connected to himself and to his family and community and to God.
1: Vaheguru.
0: Some time had passed, and Guruji again saw him in the Sangat. He smiled.
2: I am thirsty. Who will get me water?
0: Just like before, the boy volunteered right away.
3: I will bring you water.
0: As he left, he thought,
3: wow, I can't believe I get to serve the Guru like this. I feel so blessed. Vaheguru.
0: When the boy brought the water, Guruji looked at his hands, which were now rough and stained from work. He could see the boy was more humble. He could also see the water was different than last time. It had the vibration of love and service. This was because the boy's heart was shining now. Smiling, Guruji said,
2: now this is pure water.
0: And Guruji happily drank the water. Right then, the boy felt a connection with Guru Gobind Singh he hadn't felt before.
2: Ang Sang Waheguru.
0: And his heart filled with more love than ever. You see, when we let other people do everything for us, we become spoiled and our hearts don't shine. Remember the first guru, Guru Nanak? Even though he was old, he worked the farm, digging the land. No one is too special to do hard or even dirty work. Even if you're a child, your work is to do well in school and learn. And your service to others can be taking care of your mom and dad and your family. So make your soul happy. Make your guru happy. Work hard and serve others.
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2: With your head, be humble and bow to the Guru. With your eyes, do not look towards other people's things. Instead, look to your Guru. With your ears, listen with focus to the Guru's teachings. With your tongue, sing Guru's songs and chant Guru's mantra.
3: Wow, I'm happy to learn from Guru Gobind Singh. Now I want to serve. I'm gonna help my mom wash the dishes tonight.

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1: Once upon a time, there was a bright light. It was the big, beautiful light that filled up everything, everywhere. And it was all that there was.
2: I am the one in everyone.
1: The light shone like the sun. And the light was made of love and happiness. One time, the big, beautiful light got so happy, it exploded with joy. Little pieces of light began to appear. All the pieces vibrated with love.
3: Love!

0: love.
1: Everything we see and hear, and everything we cannot see or hear, all of it is filled with the great light. Now, near the big beautiful light, there were lots of little sparks. And all the little sparks loved being near the big beautiful light.
2: I love you, and I love you.
3: I love you too.
4: I love you.
5: Great.
4: I love my family.
2: Who's awesome? You're awesome.
3: You're great.
4: You guys are great.
3: I love you.
4: Let's stick together.
3: So wonderful.
4: We just love being together.
2: Yeah. So good.
1: But some of the sparks got farther and farther away.
2: I want that.
6: That's gonna be yummy.
7: I need that.
6: That was
3: no.
6: Delicious.
7: And what is that? Look at that.
3: I want that.
4: That's mine.
3: Can I have that?
4: I want that.
3: No, that's mine.
6: Can I have that? No, it's mine.
7: I think I really need that.
6: No, it's mine.
4: Well, it's mine. It's mine.
3: Oh.
6: I want one.
3: No, fair.
6: You can't have it.
7: I'm taking mine. I'm going over there.
1: The farther away they got, the sadder they became.
4: My heart hurts.
3: It's like I used to be with the big light, and now I'm just not.
1: They wanted to go back to the big beautiful light because that's where they were most happy.
8: In the big light, I feel at home. Even though I'm farther away now, it's okay because I have some of the big light inside of me.
1: Then, one day, a little spark came into the world in the form of a beautiful girl.
9: It's a girl!
1: She was the youngest of 5 children who came as sparks. All of the other sparks wanted her to be just like them.
6: Oh my god, what are you doing all the time?
3: You're always on your own.
6: Why aren't you hanging out with us? We're fun.
3: Come be with us.
6: We're gonna do something. I bet Let's you don't go. Wanna come, do you? You don't like us.
1: She was different.
6: What do you do?
3: Afraid to ride a bike?
6: You're so weird. Oh my god.
10: My dearest spark, don't worry about the voices outside. Just chant the name of the guru. Within.
6: Na na na na na na, look at you.
3: You got a towel on your head, huh?
4: What are you looking at?
6: Your daddy's a loser.
4: You're
6: weak.
4: Ugly.
6: My daddy's stronger than yours.
3: Are you a terrorist?
4: I can jump way farther than you and faster.

0: I am with you now.
1: I will always be with you.
2: She sparked very beautifully because she remembered the big light was inside of her. As the little girl grew older, she began to forget her big, beautiful light. And she was more interested in family and friends and school. The world was an exciting place. There were lots of good people.
3: Wow, you just look so radiant today.
4: You're welcome to have dinner at my house with my family if you want.
5: I love your smile. You make me so happy.
2: And some not so good.
4: Oh my god, you don't even have any cool friends, do you?
5: Yeah, nobody likes you.
3: Your music's gross. I don't like it.
5: Yeah.
2: Years passed, and the girl had little children of her own. She loved them, for they were close to the big, beautiful light, too. She loved to take them to the park and play with them, and they had lots of fun together.
6: Now I understand. The big, beautiful light has created a big universe. And in that wonderful universe, there are lots of little sparks everywhere. Inside the trees and the grass and the rocks, too. And there are sparks inside of every animal and person. But sometimes I forget, and then I feel lonely and sad, and I just want to be with you again. Sometimes I did remember you, and sometimes I forgot you. How can I always remember you and never forget you?
7: Oh, my dear, sweet spark, I have not left you for a moment. Every time you want to feel me, meditate on the Nam. Rise in the early hours of the morning and go to the Guru's house. My light is very strong there. Then you will be with me all day.
2: By Guru's grace, the girl meditated in the early hours of the morning and found her light once again.

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1: Did you like that story? 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

0: In India, you'll often see milk shops where the shopkeepers will set out huge pots of fresh milk and several small pots of yogurt to sell. You just go to them and tell them what you want, and they measure out the milk or the yogurt that you want into a pot. One day, two little boys and a dog were standing outside one of these milk and yogurt shops. One boy said,
1: "I wish I had some yogurt for my dog, but I don't have any money."
0: His friend said,
2: "Yogurt, huh? Well, I don't have any money either."
1: "Well, take her something."
2: "Like what?"
1: "The dog should have some yogurt. Think of a plan."
2: Hey, I know a way we can get yogurt for your dog. You see that man coming along?"
0: And sure enough, there was a very tall man marching at a fast pace down the street, coming towards them.
2: "He seems like an army man."
1: "How do you know?"
2: "He walks as though he were marching. Left, right, left, right, left, right."
1: "What does that have to do with getting yogurt?"
2: "I have a plan. If he buys yogurt, your dog will definitely get some yogurt today. But if he buys something else, then never mind. My plan won't work."
0: The boy with the dog said a prayer.
1: "Okay, Almighty God, please make the man buy yogurt."
0: The two boys watched from across the street as the man marched straight up to the counter of the shop and said,
3: "Hello, how are you? Give me one small pot of yogurt."
0: The friend whispered excitedly,
2: "Perfect! Your prayer worked! Your dog is going to have one pot of yogurt."
1: "How do you know?"
2: "I don't know for sure, but you did tell me to think of a plan, so I've thought of one. Now let's see whether my plan works or not."
1: "Look, buddy, unless my dog doesn't get yogurt, I'm going to tell him to take a bite out of you."
2: "Look, no threats. Just wait. Let's try my idea and see if it works."
0: And they watched the man buy the yogurt and start to walk away. The two boys ran up behind him and began walking alongside of him in rhythm, saying,
4: "Left, right, left, right, left, right, left, right, left, right."
0: Soon, all three were marching down the road at a very fast pace, all in step.
4: "Left, right, left, right, left, right."
0: After a few minutes, the friend suddenly shouted at the top of his lungs,
2: "Halt!"
3: "Yes, sir."
0: And you know, that army man stopped so suddenly that he dropped that pot of yogurt right on the road. And what else could the dog want? Happily, he ran over and ate up all the yogurt which had spilled onto the street. The boys looked up at the man and innocently asked,
2: "Sir,
1: what happened?"
0: The man looked around confused. He said,
3: "I don't know. I just thought that I was... never mind."
0: He started walking back because he wanted to buy another pot. They ran after him and asked again,
2: "Sir,
1: what happened?"
0: Still looking somewhat confused, he said,
3: "Well, when you were yelling, left, right, left, right, left, right, I began to feel like I was back in the marching squad. I even forgot where I was, or that I had anything in my hands for a moment. Then when you yelled, "Halt!" I stopped to stand at attention, and I dropped my yogurt. I just felt like I was back in the army.
0: These boys had tuned into the intellect of that man. They knew that he had such a strong habit of doing marching drills, and that he would automatically march just out of habit. In his mind, he was totally transformed back to the field where he usually did all his drills. So remember, habits can be a very strong thing in your life. You need to be careful, because sometimes, as a result of your habits, you end up doing things that you are not even aware of, or things that you really don't want to do.

0: was an awesome story. Did you learn something from this story?
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2: I just love these stories. Why don't you talk to your parents and tell them to donate to SeekNet? I did.
3: Welcome back. Do you remember what we learned about Guru Harai Ji?
4: Yeah, the Guru likes plants and animals. The Guru is gentle. He teaches us to be kind-hearted. The Guru is all about love.
3: Good. Very good. Now, do you want to know even more about him?
4: Yeah. Yes, please.
3: Okay, let's get to know the Guru more. Sit up straight. Close your eyes. And sing along with me.

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0: How do you feel now?
1: I feel centered. We're happy. Calm.
0: Did you understand what we were singing? What it means?
1: No, I don't understand. I know a little bit, but I don't know what it means. It's when Guru Nanak went in the river and he chanted Ekonkar.
0: We keep learning. And as we grow, we understand more and more about the Guru's teachings. But it's okay that we don't understand everything. One time, his Sikhs asked Guru Harai the same question.
2: Guru Sahib?
3: We
4: have a question for you, Ji.
5: Yes, my beloveds.
2: So we love to sing Gurbani, and we sing it all the time.
3: But, you know, sometimes we really don't understand why we're singing.
4: Is there any use in singing these holy words when we don't know what it means?
0: Guruji didn't answer their question at that moment. He just smiled at them. He waited until he could teach them by showing. Rather than just telling us things, Guruji always teaches us through our experiences. Do you know what he did? He waited a few days. One morning, they were all riding somewhere on horseback.
5: Stop! Do you see that clay pot over there?
4: The broken pot on the ground?
3: Yes, Guru, we see the pot.
5: Bring a piece of the pot.
0: One of the Sikhs brought a piece of the broken clay pot over.
4: Here's the piece, my Guru.
0: The pot used to have butter in it, ghee actually. It had been lying in the sun and the ghee had melted onto the sides of the pot. The shiny ghee left a streak down the inside of the clay.
5: This is what happens when we sing Gurbani.
3: Huh?
6: What? I don't understand.
3: What happens?
5: Even when we do not understand the Guru's words, when we sing with

0: वाह वाह वाह जी,
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3: See how the guru teaches us in such simple ways? Dhan Siri Guru Harai Sahib Ji, Dhan Siri Guru Harai Sahib Ji, Dhan Siri Guru Harai Sahib Ji.
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2: Have you ever had a hard time getting along with your brothers and sisters? Well, there's more happiness when we work together and don't fight with each other. This story is about a family that worked together, but it's also about another family that didn't. The Five-Fingered Family. In the magical land of India, there once lived a family with a story to tell. They were Papa Anguli, Mama Anguli, and their three children. In their native language of Punjabi, the word Anguli means finger. Each day, their quick fingers spun and wove sheep's wool into cloth. This was their family business. Now, everything went along just fine, until one day, they arrived to work only to find that a fire had destroyed their workshop and everything in it. Papa Anguli sat his family down on some rocks beside the smoldering remains of their building and quietly spoke.
3: There is no other work in this town that we can do. I know of another village that we can go to. Maybe there is work for us there.
2: For a moment, everyone was quiet. And then Mama Anguli got up from her stony seat and in her bravest voice said,
4: "Okay, kids, just pack your stuff. Let's go."
2: And everyone did. On their way to the next town, they had to pass through a dark forest. As night was falling, they came to a very large peepal tree with thick, spreading branches. Papa Anguli stopped.
3: Okay, enough. Everybody, we can stop now and rest. We will sleep here under this big tree. It can protect us in case it rains."
2: He began clearing the ground of sticks to make a soft place for everyone to sleep. Meanwhile, Mama Anguli gave jobs to the children, saying,

0: Raja Bete, my sons, you did just come here. I want you to go to that river and go get some buckets of water for the cooking. And my daughter, you and I, we will gather the wood for the fire. And then we will all come back and we will make the food together.
1: Each set out to do their chores. Though the buckets were heavy, the sons did their best to lug them up from the river. The daughter gathered small twigs to start the fire and dragged large branches to keep it going. Everyone joined in to chop the vegetables. And soon there was a bright fire with a big pot of soup cooking. The aroma of that soup floated up, up into the big peepal tree. It drifted into a dark, leafy corner. And there lived a forest spirit, a dark spirit that is sometimes called a troll. Now, the troll had been watching this family the whole time with great interest, since it was also his dinner time. When he saw how together this family was, he was surprised. But he said to himself,
2: "These humans don't stand a chance against me. I'm gonna have them."
1: So he jumped down from the tree, hoping to scare the father who was chopping more wood.
2: "You have nothing to cook. Why are you making a fire?"
1: the troll snarled.
2: Arr.
1: Papa Unguli made no sign of surprise or fear at the ugly-looking creature crouching in front of him. He looked the troll straight in the eyes and calmly said,
3: "Don't you know? We are going to cook you. We are going to eat you."
1: Now this surprised the troll even more. He looked at the rest of the family who had stopped working and were eyeing him with the same fearless look. He began to be a bit afraid of these people, he thought.
2: "There are 5 people in this family, and they are like a hand with 5 fingers. I can't take them apart and use them against each other. They know how to work together. I better just be nice to them instead."
1: So the troll pleaded with the father.
2: "Please, don't eat me. Here, right below this tree, dig a hole. You will find a great treasure of mine. You can have it. Take it. Just have mercy on me."
1: The 5-fingered family worked together to dig up the ground. And sure enough, there was the treasure. Gold, silver, jewels, more than they had ever seen in their whole lives.
3: "Oh my God, I have never seen a treasure like this. Wow, we can do great things with this money. Oh, my dear wife, my beloved children, I just love you. I love everybody so much."
1: They took it home, they bought another business, and they returned to a happy life.
3: "I feel exuberantly happy right now."
1: Now, right next door to the Unguli family lived another family called the Lobas. Mr. Loba noticed that the Ungulis had plenty of money, and so he went to pay them a visit. And as he sat with Papa Unguli, his desire for wealth made him impatient, and he blurted out,
4: "You were poor, now you have lots of monies. How did you get this?"
1: So Papa Unguli told him the story.
3: "Well, first our house burnt down. Then so we had to go to the jungle and try to sleep there. And somehow there was a troll there. The troll..."
1: And as he spoke, Mr. Loba's head was swimming with thoughts of the big tree, the troll, but most especially the treasure box. He could already see himself fingering the gold coins and saw the rubies shining in his hand. His heart was burning with greed, and he rushed home to his wife, saying,
4: "Let us try our luck with this troll. Ha ha."
1: So they went out into the deep forest And they found the peepul tree, and they set out to do the same things that the other family had done. But when Mr. Loba told his son to go out and gather wood, the son complained.
3: But it was raining last night. There's no dry wood. I can't do it. You do it.
1: And when Mrs. Loba asked the other children to get water from the river for cooking, they whined.
3: But the river's too far away. I can't go that distance. It's too heavy. You can do it. I don't want to.
1: At this, the father and mother got angry and began to yell at their children.
4: Oh, kids, well, do what I tell you to do. Do it now.
1: The children, in turn, began fighting amongst themselves, saying,
3: You are the one who's older. You go get the water. You're not the boss of me. Don't tell me what to do.
1: And then Mr. Loba turned to his wife and started yelling,
4: This is all your fault. Why don't you make them listen?
1: And then she said,
5: So what you're saying? They're not your children. They're just mine.
1: Troll was, of course, listening to all this from his high perch in the dark, leafy part of the tree. With a nasty laugh, he dropped down from the tree and stood facing the family.
2: What do you think you're going to cook?
1: Asked the troll slyly. Remembering what Papa Unguli had told him, Mr. Loba said,
4: We are going to cook you!
1: Then the troll made himself very large and monstrous, and he said,
2: You are trying to be like that other family, but it won't work. They were united together. They had one mind. You are separate. Your family is divided. You are selfish. No. You cannot eat me. I will eat you.
1: And so saying, he reached out to grab them. But just at that moment, this divided family united in one thought.
4: Run, Beta, run! Hold out my hands! Let us go together!
1: And they grabbed each other's hands and held tightly onto each other and ran as fast as they could back to their own town, sweating and tired and without any treasure. They arrived home safely.
4: At least we are all still alive.
1: The troll, realizing that he was defeated, crept back into the dark forest.
2: They got away. Next time someone comes under my tree, I'll just attack them by surprise. I'm such a fool. I talk too much. Why do I always do that?
1: He grumbled to himself as he took his perch in the peepul tree.
3: So, how did it go? Did you see the troll? What about the treasure?
1: Asked Papa Unguli the next day when he saw Mr. Loba outside in his yard. Mr. Loba explained all that had happened and how they had ended up helping each other escape.
4: Oh, we are so happy to be alive, Waiguru,
1: he exclaimed. When he saw the change in his neighbor, Papa Unguli's face broke into a wide smile and he said,
3: My friend, it sounds like you got the real treasure after all.
1: And they both had a good laugh together.
3: Oh, hi, Rabba.
1: So you can see what happens when we work together. Hold up your own hand and look at it. Do you see how there are five fingers on it? Now imagine if you wanted to take a hold of something, but one of your fingers wouldn't agree and started fighting with the other fingers. You could never get anywhere. Just how fingers have to work together to do any task. That's how you have to work with your friends and your family, with everyone you know. Just like the five-fingered family.
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7: This is a good story.
8: Me too. I've been waiting to listen to it.
9: Amar Das meets the Guru.
8: Amar Das rode to meet the Guru. This trip was more important than any of the great pilgrimages he'd been on before. He recited the lines he had just memorized.
9: Bea Manur Kanchana Fir Hove Je Gurmele Tineha. Iron is transformed into gold if one meets with the Guru. Ekanam Amrita Oho Deve Tol Nanaka Tristas Deha. They are blessed with the nectar name, and then, O Nanak, the body is made steady.
8: We're here. Come this way. The Guru's over there. When he saw the saintly face of Sri Guru Angad Dev Ji, Amar Das Ji's heart burst open with light and love. Guru Angad stood up to greet his elder.
10: Welcome, good sir.
8: They were in-laws. Amar Das was the Guru's daughter's uncle-in-law. They moved towards each other to embrace. But instead...
9: Oh, Guru, I am a worm unto you.
8: Amar Das Ji immediately fell on his knees and touched the Guru's feet. Everyone was surprised. They thought...
11: But he's not a student. He's the Guru's relative.
12: Yeah, and he's senior in age. Amar Das is 20 years older.
8: Amar Das Ji felt in his heart like he had discovered a great secret treasure.
9: My Guru, don't think of me as your relative, and don't even think of me as an elder. Please, take me as a servant and show me the right path.
8: The Guru saw his determination and his devotion.
10: You are accepted, are accepted.
8: Amar Das Ji cried. From then on, Amar Das Ji dedicated himself to serving the Guru and living by the Guru's teachings. He woke in the early morning and recited the Guru's words. He learned to read and understand the Guru's writings. He served the Guru's langar. Washed the dishes, collected firewood to cook the food, and brought water for the Guru's bath. He served everyone and he never forgot anything the Guru had told him.
9: Yes, my Guru.
8: He became a special part of the Guru's presence. The Sikhs were very humbled to see the service of this man who was over 60 years old. Once, a man asked Guru Angad Ji,
13: My name is Gobind. By your grace, I was able to build the city. I beg you, Guruji, give us your darshan. It is by a river. When more people will come, it will be a very beautiful place. Live in the new city. It will be dedicated to you. Please, Guruji, bless us with your presence.
8: The city was named Gondwal. It was 14 miles away, but because Guru Angad had been told by his master to live where he was in Khadur, he sent Amar Das Ji to live in this new city.
10: Amar Das.
9: Yes, my Guru. Hukam Karo.
10: Go and spend your nights in Gondwal and come here during the day.
8: Just as the Guru ordered, Amar Das spent his nights in the new city. He would wake up in the early morning and fill a large pot with water from the river.
9: Iktonkar Satanam Kartapurk.
8: He would recite Japji as he carried the pot over his head.
9: Nirbo Nirver Akal Murit.
8: And walked many miles to the Guru's house.
9: Ajuni Sebang Gurprasad Jap.
8: It was a heavy load and a long trip, but Amar Das Ji never wavered in his determination.
9: Ad such, Jugad such, Hebi such, Nanakahose be such.
8: After bringing water and having the Guru's darshan, he spent the whole day in service. After joining in the evening Gurbani, he personally washed the Guru. When the Guru went to sleep, Amar Das Ji went back to Goindwal. And he walked backwards the whole time. Walking backwards was his way of showing to himself his personal devotion. It cemented in him that he would never turn away from serving the Guru. The heavens saw how Amar Das Ji's devotion was not a ritual. It was sincere and strong.
9: While others lead their lives in doubt, the person whose heart has the sacred word, they get the real understanding.
8: One day, Amar Das Ji saw that Guru Angad was in pain. The Guru had an ailment on his foot that was oozing.
10: The pain in my toe is too much. I cannot sleep.
8: Amar Das Ji immediately put his mouth on the sore to suck out what was coming out of it. The Guru was relieved that he could now get a good sleep. Amar Das Ji had demonstrated extreme devotion.
10: Ask me something. I will grant you a favor.
8: Amar Das Ji didn't think of favors for himself. He only thought of the Guru.
9: Oh, my Guru, I only ask that you not have pain. My king, you are beyond these things. You yourself have the power to heal.
10: Sometimes comfort is a problem. It makes us forget, and pain is the medicine. But above pain and comfort, what is important is to remember the Creator.
8: Amar Das Ji always listened to and obeyed his master. The Guru's humility only made him more humble himself. The love and devotion between master and servant increased every day.
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15: This is the story of Kada, the cannibal, and how he was saved. One time, as Guru Nanak, Bala, and Mardana were walking in their travels, they became lost. Actually lost on purpose from the Guru. He knew where he was. They came to this huge big forest, very dark, very thick with trees and shrubs, and no one around. Because the people in that area knew that within that forest was a very, very vicious man. He was a cannibal. A cannibal is someone who eats other people. Very, very, very bad and gross. And they knew to stay away. But Mardana, Bala, and Guru Nanak went into the forest. And they had gone a ways into the deep, deep, dark forest. And of course, Guru Nanak found a tree to sit under, to meditate, a beautiful tree. Mardana bowed and said,
16: "Oh my Guru, we are very hungry. I will go and see if there are any berries or fruit we can eat in the jungle."
15: Mardana was always a little bit hungry. The Guru said,
17: "Yes, Mardana, go. But be careful."
15: So Mardana headed out through the forest, looking here and looking there.
17: Sat Naam Vaheguru, Sat Naam Vaheguru.
15: And Kada saw him from his cave.
2: "Ah, there's my supper.
18: people are coming by finally. I will have some real meat to chew on.
15: He'd only had to eat berries and nuts, and he was very hungry. He always kept his big pot on the fire, bubbling with oil. Hot oil to cook his food. He took his rope and went and grabbed Mardana, tied him up, and began to take him to his cave. And Mardana did not scream and yell, but in his mind he was thinking,
16: Waheguru, Waheguru, Waheguru, Waheguru, Waheguru, Waheguru, Waheguru.
15: Praying to Guru Nanak in his mind. And of course Guru realized that Mardana was in trouble and needed him.
3: Come Bala, let us go find Mardana. He needs us now.
15: So Mardana was in the Khada's cave. Ooh, he was really worried. He saw the bubbling oil. He saw him cutting up roots and things to add to it. He thought,
16: oh no, I'm going to be boiled like a potato pakora in hot ghee.
15: So then he looked up and he saw two more people coming. And he thought,
18: oh, what a lucky day. I will have food for a very long time. Two people for my pot.
15: And he grabbed another rope and he headed out. But as he ran towards Guru Nanak with this lust and hate in his mind and heart, all of a sudden he realized he hit the light of Guru Nanak's aura and it all was gone. He couldn't even think of doing anything wrong. And he was just helpless. And he fell at the Guru's feet and he said,
18: what has happened to me?
15: And then he looked up at the Guru's face and he said, I knew someone would come to save me. Because when someone does really bad things in their heart and their minds, they're not happy. He was most unhappy, lived all alone. No one would come near him. Everyone feared him. There was no happiness in his life. And he realized in the light of Nanak what this meant, what his life had been like. And Guru Nanak took his hand and lifted him up and said,
3: God is all compassion and forgiveness. Change your ways. If your honesty is pure and you really, truly want to change, you will be forgiven. All things come from God and all things go to God. The heavens believe in your future. You are a child of God. Everyone is a child of God. You belong to God. You shall be forgiven.
15: And Khada said,
18: please teach me. Remind me of the truth.
15: And Guru did. Of course, in the meantime, Bala had untied Mardana.
16: Oh, thank God the Guru is here. I'm saved.
15: But the Guru stayed. Khada, who never took a bath, who never washed his hair, who was such a wild, scary-looking man, changed totally. He had beautiful hair. He tied his turban. He put on beautiful clothes that Guru Nanak had for him. And he left that forest and walked all throughout the land, helping people and kind to people. And no one ever knew that that was the same scary old cannibal, because he never was that again. And to the end of his days, he was devoted and loved the Guru.
7: That was a really nice story. For more, go to seeknut.com/stories.

0: presents Story for Children.
1: Have you ever felt worried that there wasn't going to be enough to eat? Have you ever felt worried that you didn't have enough of something? If you have faith in the guru, then you never have to worry about having enough. Maybe you think, oh, there's not enough money to do this. Or maybe you think, oh, there's not enough time to go and do this. Or maybe you think, oh, there's just not enough food to eat. Well, the Sikhs of the guru who have faith in their guru always have enough. So listen to the story of Bibi Shanti. During the time of Guru Hargobind Sahib, there was a woman whose name was Shanti. She lived with her husband's family in a village called Butala. Her parents were Sikhs, and she was also very devoted to the Guru. Her husband's family were followers of a peer named Sakhi Sarvar. Bibi Shanti loved to read Gurbani every day. Her devotion to the Guru was very beautiful. Her mother-in-law, however, could not tolerate this different faith.
2: "Who do you think you are, always mumbling this nonsense? Our family has a master. Why do you refuse to recognize his greatness? You are lost, and your guru is nothing. You are like a drunken mongoose. We cannot allow your crazy ways. Get out of my sight."
1: Soon, Bibi Shanti was forced to leave the family house. She had to live in a hut outside. "Now that I have to live in this humble room, I can sing Gurbani all day. No one will care because no one can see me. This is the most peaceful way to live." In a way, Bibi Shanti was happy. She would tell amazing stories about the Guru to her husband.
3: "I never knew that such a human could be on this earth as the Guru that you tell me about. Thank you, my wife, for telling me such beautiful stories."
1: And in time, his heart opened to the Guru, and he too became a Sikh.
3: "I bow to the Guru with all my soul."
1: After some time, they had a son. Bibi Shanti was so happy, and she named her son Pulla.
4: "Congratulations, my brother, on the birth of your son. May the respect of our family win everyone over. God is great for giving our family another boy."
5: "A son, God is so great. May our family live in happiness and wealth by the grace of the Guru. Vah!"
1: The happiness in the small family was short-lived, however, because Bibi Shanti's husband died suddenly. Now it was just her and her little son. Bibi Shanti did not lose her faith and kept walking on the path of Sikh Dharma. She told her son stories of the Guru and taught him Gurbani. "Have faith in the Guru, my son. All the desires of your soul will be fulfilled." Pulla also developed a love for the Guru and had a deep desire to one day have Guru Sahib's darshan. He would ask his mother,
6: "Will Guru Sahib come and visit us someday?"
1: "Sadguruji is antarajami. He knows the longing of our hearts. Wherever his Sikhs honestly remember him, he will surely come to meet them and give them his darshan." Young Pulla now had a non-stop longing to cast his eyes on his Satguru.
6: "He will definitely visit us. I have to always be ready for his arrival. He could come at any time.
1: Even though he and his mother were very poor, he decided the best offering he could give to Guruji was a sugary sweet.
6: I know. When the Guru comes and we receive the darshan, I'll give him some gur.
1: He tied the gourd in a cloth. Since he didn't know when Guruji would come, Pulla carried the gourd with him wherever he went. Pulla was absorbed in his ardas day and night to see the Guru.
6: All I desire is your blessing. All I want to see is your face. Oh, great Guru, bless me. Bless me with your grace.
1: One day, his ardas was fulfilled. Guru Hargobind Sahib, with some Sikhs, arrived in village Butala. Most of the villagers were followers of Sakhi Sarvar, and no one cared that Guru Sahib had come. Guru Hargobind and his Sikhs went directly to where Pulla was sitting and stopped their horses right in front of him. Pulla recognized his Satguru had finally come.
6: This is the best day ever! My Guru has finally arrived! My soul is finally happy!
1: He remembered the gourd that he had tied in a cloth and began to fumble with the knot.
6: Here's my offering to you. Some gourd I saved. Wait, let me... This is just a little...
1: He tried, but the knot had been tied for so long that it was stuck.
6: 1 second.
1: Sri Guru Hargobind Sahib looked at his little Sikh lovingly and said,
7: "Here, my Pulla, let me undo your knots."
1: Pulla knew that the Guru was untying more than just a cloth. He felt that Guruji blessed his soul to be more free and totally clear. He untied his soul from the attachment to worldly things. What a blessing Guru Sahib gave to his true little Sikh. What more could Bhai Pulla ask for? Guruji opened the knot and Bhai Pulla humbly offered the gur before Guru Sahib and bowed. Satguruji then said,
7: "Pulla, my Sikhs and I are hungry. Take us here home and feed us longer."
6: "Yes! Yes, right away, I shall."
1: Bhai Pulla could not contain his happiness and quickly led Guruji and his Sikhs to his small house. When Mata Shanti saw Guruji, she lost all awareness. She didn't know where she was. She forgot even who she was. Pulla shook his mother and said,
6: "Mataji, Sache Bacha wants to have langar. Prepare the langar for him."
1: The villagers of Butala were bitter. They went to their rooftops to see what all the happening was about.
8: "Look, their guru is waiting for them to make langar."
4: "Shanti and Pulla make langar for all those people down there?"
6: "Shanti and Pulla are so poor, they can hardly feed themselves every day. They'll never be able to feed all those people."
4: "Yeah, that's right. They'll never be able to do all of that."
8: "Okay, listen to me, everyone."
4: Go ahead, shoot.
8: "Nobody give them any help. Don't lend them any money for food."
4: No food and no help. I got it.
8: "Let's watch as they get humiliated in front of this guy they call True Guru. It'll be hilarious."
4: "This is gonna be hilarious."
1: So the villagers decided not to help, even if they were asked. Guru Hargobind Sahib saw the crowds on the rooftops and felt their intentions. Guruji turned to Bhai Pulla.
7: "My beloved Pullaji, go to all the people of this village. Invite them to have langar with us today."
1: Bhai Pulla had no idea how they would feed all those people, but he obeyed his guru's orders and went to all the villagers.
6: "Everybody, come to our home. Enjoy the guru's langar with us. It'll be great.
9: Ooh, it'll be great. We'll come. We'll all come.
6: We will come. You will be double humiliated.
1: Now the mother and son could hardly feed themselves, let alone all the Sikhs with the guru, and now all the villagers too. Guru Hargobind Ji called Baipula.
7: Here, take these two pieces of cloth. Put one on top of the flower, and put one on top of the doll. When your mother is cooking the food, she should not look under these cloths.
1: Bibi Shanti had prepared all the flour in the house for chapatis, but still, it was very little. There was also just a very little doll, but she made it with love and attention. The two cloths were placed on top of each, and Bibi Shanti began to prepare the prasada, while Baipula did the seva of serving them to the guests.
4: Ooh. Can I have some more dal? Oh, and yes, and a chapati, too. Thank you.
10: Thank you. Can I have some more dal? This is absolutely delicious. It is yummy in my tummy.
1: Everyone was amazed. All the Sikhs and all the villagers ate until they were full.
6: Enough food? That's impossible!
1: But how was this possible? To have enough food to feed everyone?
8: How could this be?
1: And still, under the guru's claws, there was more chapatis and more dal.
10: The food just keeps on coming. This is amazing. How did they do that? Oh my god. I'm not even convinced that this is even physically possible.
6: I can't believe it. It's a miracle.
4: How could there still be more food? I don't understand. This is wonderful.
1: The villagers were awestruck and fell at Guru Hargobind Sahib's feet.
11: There's enough food for everyone. Great is the Guru. He really is the true Guru. Oh, compassionate and wise Guru.
7: Bless you.
4: We didn't know who you are. Please forgive us. I will always be at your service.
7: Bless you.
10: Yes, I as well. Forgive me. May your greatness live forever.
7: Bless you.
6: I bow to you a million times.
7: Bless you. Bless you all. Bless you.
1: They had wanted to see the humiliation of Bibi Shanti and her beautiful son. But Guru Sahib would never let his Sikhs be humiliated in this way. The faith of the villagers was reborn that day. Bibi Shanti and Baipula's faith was rewarded. So if ever you feel like you don't have enough, just meditate on your guru and give all your love to your guru, and he will make sure that there will always be enough.
7: Those who are serviceful, they attain honor.

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1: That was a really nice story. For more, go to seeknut.com/stories.

0: The story of little Prahlad. There once was a great king named Harnkash. He was very powerful, a great warrior, and also a great yogi. His meditation was so strong, his devotion so one-pointed, that Lord Shiva himself appeared to him. Lord Shiva is the god of yogis and the god of death. Lord Shiva said, "O Harnkash, your meditation is great, your devotion very strong. They have made me come. So I shall now grant you a wish. Any wish you desire, I shall give you." The king thought for a moment and then said, "O Master of Death, O Supreme Shiva, grant me this boon, that I may never die by day nor by night, that I may never die inside nor outside, that I may never die by a man nor by an animal, that I may never die in the heat nor in the cold." "So be it," said Lord Shiva, and he disappeared. Harnkash returned to his palace. Now that he was immortal, he became more and more egocentric. He became very mean and stopped being a good king. In those days, people used to chant Rama, for this was a very beautiful name of God. It means God who created the sun and the moon. But Harnkash decided that since nothing could kill him, he was God. So he told everyone, "I am God. You will chant my name now. Harnkash, Harnkash, Harnkash. Anyone who chants Ram will be put to death." A few people resisted.
1: "I will chant Ram.
2: Take him away."
0: Many people began to chant Harnkash and to worship the evil king as if he were God himself. The king had a little son who was 8 years old. His name was Prahlad. Little Prahlad loved God very much and was always chanting,

0: When the king heard his own son was disobeying his order, he became very, very angry.
1: How dare Prahlad disobey me, his father? Bring him to me right away. I will show him who God is.
0: Prahlad was brought to King Harnkash.
1: Well, my son, I am told you chant to Ram. Do you not know that now I am God? Me, Harnkash, have you no respect for your father?
2: Yes, father, I love you and respect you very much. But I know in my soul that although you are very beautiful, very strong and divine, you are not God. You are only a creature of God. I love and worship Rama, the creator of the sun and moon.
0: Harnkash was furious.
1: Either you change your mind, or I will have you killed. Do you understand?
2: Yes, oh my father, I understand.
1: No one can disobey me.
0: Then the king left. A little while later, Prahlad's mother came to see him.
3: Prahlad, my beloved son, you should do as your father says, or he will have you killed. Obey him.
2: Mother, you have always taught me that Rama is the life of our life, our breath, our creator. Do you no longer believe he is God?
3: My son, in my heart I love Ram, and I chant his name. But with my lips I obey the king, your father, and chant his name, for fear he will kill me if I don't.
2: Mother, I shall refuse to obey my father, for he is not God.
0: The next day, Prahlad appeared before the king.
1: Well, Prahlad, I hope you have become wiser. Tell me now, who is God?
2: Oh, respected father, Ram is God.
1: What?
2: Ram is the lord of the universe. You are the king of this country.
1: I will show you who is stronger, me or your Rama.
0: The king had a huge pillar built, which rose dozens of feet above the ground. His men then started a huge fire to heat the pillar. The pillar became black, then it turned red. It became so hot that it finally turned white. All the trees, flowers, and plants were burnt for miles and miles around the pillar. All the animals died or fled. Birds fell from the sky, burnt and dead. And still, the pillar became hotter. Harnkash laughed and said,
1: Let us see now how much your Rama loves you. Go and touch that pillar.
0: Prahlad was only a little boy, and he was very afraid. But he loved God and prayed to him for help. Prahlad began to walk towards the pillar. Everyone in the entire country said a silent prayer that Prahlad would survive. He walked and walked, and the air became hotter and hotter. The ground was black and cracked. After a while, Prahlad no longer saw any plants or animals. Everything was burnt. Everything had died. He came closer and closer to the pillar, till finally he stopped, very much afraid, and he prayed.
2: Oh, Rama! Oh, God! Oh, Creator, please help me! I love you. I pray to you. Help me.
0: Then Prahlad looked at the pillar, and he saw a little black ant walking on it. He thought,
2: if this little ant can live touching the pillar, so can I.
0: He ran towards the pillar. Thinking of God, he hugged it with all his might. It was cool like water. It was not hot. It did not burn Prahlad. God himself had saved the little boy. Then God himself took form and suddenly appeared on the scene. half man and half lion. The lower part of his body was that of a man, but his head, chest, and arms were those of a lion. God, in the form of a lion, grabbed Hrankash and put him across his lap. He then said,
1: Hrankash, do you know who I am?
4: Yes, Lord.
0: Answer my questions. Is it day or is it night?
4: Neither, O God, it is dusk.
0: Are we inside or outside?
4: Neither, Lord. We are on the threshold of the palace.
0: Is it the cold season or the hot season?
4: It is in between, O Lord.
0: Am I a man or an animal?
4: You are neither, O Supreme One.
0: Then, with his huge claws, Narayan, God as the man lion, killed the evil king. Prahlad then became king and ruled the country very wisely for a long, long time. People were again free to chant God's name and to love him.

0: I want to hear this new story. Will you listen with me?
1: Langar Disguise. Have you ever heard that God lives in cozy homes? For us, our homes are the same as the Guru's home, because in our homes we treat each other with respect. We're always friendly to everyone, and we feed anyone who comes, just like the Guru's Langar. Langar is where we feed everyone, anytime, any day, day or night. Everyone is welcome to eat Langar. They may be strangers, they may be smelly or pretty, they may be black or white, they may even be from Mars or Venus. It doesn't matter. Everyone is fed side by side. Can you imagine if your home was just like a Langar hall? This is the story of how we learned that our homes are the Guru's home. Hundreds of years ago, the 10th Guru, Guru Gobind Rai, was our leader. He was young and strong. He often laughed out loud, and his love for God was deep and constant. Those who were near him experienced joy and bliss. It was a world filled with fun challenges and deep devotion. The Sikhs always wanted to know what kind of lesson would he teach next. Once he declared to his beloveds,
2: "Everyone must make langar in their own homes. O Sikhs of mine, listen. Your house is a langar hall to feed all travelers and guests. Feed the needy. No one should ever leave your home without being served."
1: Everyone listened to what he said, and the Sikhs became famous for serving and taking care of others. Still, Guruji wanted to test just how ready the Sikhs were. Were they only ready sometimes, or were they ready all the time? So one day, very early in the morning, something funny happened. It was the divine mischief of the master, the complete man. Guru Gobind Rai himself put on a disguise. He dressed just like a common traveler. Now normally Guruji always wore clothes that were perfect and clean, without even a single wrinkle. But that morning, he put on dirty old clothes, so no one would recognize him. He went to the homes of his devotees, their langar halls. He came at the most inconvenient time. It was early in the morning, so the Sikhs were just waking up. They were getting ready for the day, washing up, starting their prayers. He would knock on the door and say,
2: "Sorry to disturb you. I am just a humble traveler. Do you have any chapatis that I can eat?"
3: It's really early. You must be on an early schedule. Sorry, but we don't have anything ready for you right now. Food will be cooked later. Come by later and we can feed you then."
1: The master was testing his beloveds. He wanted to show them a simple thing in an unforgettable way. He showed them that they were still a little bit selfish and not completely selfless. They still needed some time for themselves. They weren't there for others at every moment. And so the master went from door to door.
4: "Excuse me?
2: Sorry to disturb you at this time. I'm a traveler. Do you have any dal that I can eat?"
4: "Oh, it's so early. It's not breakfast time yet. Besides, dal takes a long time to cook. Please, just come back later."
1: As the master went from one house to another, he smiled and his eyes twinkled.

0: He was full of devotion and love, and he always prayed to be at the feet of the true Guru. The beloved Nandlal hopped up to greet his guest.
1: Welcome! Welcome, friend!
2: Excuse me, sir.
1: Come in, come in. Please, sit down. Relax.
2: I am just a humble traveler. Do you have any food?
1: Sir? You don't need to ask. Food is just now coming.
0: Waheguru. He was so happy to get the chance to serve. He immediately brought whatever food he could. There was some raw dough, there was dal that was just half-cooked, some raw vegetables, and some butter. He placed the uncooked food in front of his guest with great grace and honor.
1: Help yourself to everything here. Have as much as you want. However, if you will allow me to, I will roll the dough and cook it to make warm chapatis. I will cook the dal until it is soft, and I will cook the veggies until they are very yummy. It is my honor to serve you. In the name of my master, please relax and enjoy yourself.
2: Thank you.
0: Bhai Nandlal really loved to serve. Guruji was very happy. Guruji enjoyed the food, and the food was full of loving energy. Bhai Nandlal ji truly took the Guru's order to heart.
3: No one should ever leave your home without being served.
0: Whoever knocked on his door was sure to leave Nandlal's house completely satisfied. And in this cozy and loving way, God lived in the home of Bhai Nandlal. The next morning, Guruji told everyone,
3: "In our city, there is only one temple of hospitality, only one real langar, and that is Bhai Nandlal's home. Nandlal speaks the language of love and devotion. Nandlal blesses us all. His commitment is pleasing. It is this love that wins all hearts. Running such a langar, the Sikhs become truly rich. Truly rich. In this way, Bhai Nandlal's langar is most successful."
0: The Sikhs smiled and realized that their beloved Guruji had tested them. Even though they were friendly, they still hadn't gone all the way. Bhai Nandlal was tiyar bar tiyar, always ready. He was in a divine state. He happily provided langar to everyone without hesitation or excuses. When you become selfless, then you never have excuses, and you are always happy. Bhai Nandlal became the example of how all of us need to treat guests. As Sikhs, we never stop learning and improving ourselves. He taught us that love has no limit, and serving has no limit. Whoever comes to our home, we give them the deepest respect. We treat them as the great person they are. We even treat them like a saint.
1: Getting water for the saints is equal to being the greatest emperor of the world. Cooking food for them is more pleasant than all the paradises put together. Preparing the Guru's langar is equal to all wealth, riches, and magical superpowers. Holy people take care of the poor, and one feels humble just being around them. The Guru's holy word is within all things, everywhere.
0: This was the mischief of Guru Gobind Rai. Yes, he had disguised himself and tricked his Sikhs. But that's how he taught them and all of us an unforgettable lesson. the lesson of how we all need to treat

0: each other. A lesson in how to be a good host. A lesson in how to serve. And how God lives in cozy homes.
1: I really like that story. Did you? Do you like to color? I have these stories in my coloring book. Do you have a secret coloring book?
2: I want to hear this story. Will you listen with me?
3: Hello, children. Today, we are telling the story of the boy who cried wolf. It is a very important story. Everyone must know and listen to this story. It takes place in a little town, in a village, in the old western frontier. Everyone in the village was very busily going about their duties and their work. And one boy, was given the duty to take care of the sheep.
4: Bah.
3: Okay, kiddo. Bah. You need to make sure none of these sheep get lost in the woods. They can graze and eat their grass throughout the day. And make sure there's no threat to them. If a wolf comes by, you have to yell. And we'll all come and protect you. And we'll scare the wolf away. And we'll save the sheep and we'll save you. Just make sure that you and all the sheep are safe. You understand?
4: Yeah, no problem. That's easy.
3: And so the villagers went about their work, chopping the wood, tending to the farm, making the clothes. Many things they are doing, and the boy was looking after the sheep. While the sheep are grazing, eating the grass, the boy is just sitting there. And he became very bored. And so he decided he's going to play a trick. He thought,
4: you know what would be really funny? Is if I yell, wolf, wolf! And then everybody will think there's a wolf. And they'll come running and there won't be any wolf. And it'll be funny.
3: The boy did that very thing.
4: Wolf, wolf, you guys, there's a wolf! Come help me! These sheep are in danger! There's a wolf! Wolf!
3: They brought their weapons to scare the wolf, to protect the boy and the sheep. They even brought guns and swords.
5: Ain't no wolf gonna get our sheep, that's for sure.
6: Where's my pot? I'll hit him with that!
3: And when they arrived, there was no wolf. Only the boy is just laughing.
4: You fell for it, and there's no wolf. Look how fast you ran over here. You're all scared.
3: The villagers were very much disappointed, and they left back to their work.
6: That boy, he tricked us.
5: Oh, well, back to work.
3: This happened in the morning time, and everything went back as normal. The boy again was playing with the sheep, playing with the grass, playing many games. Many hours had passed. Again, he became bored. Now, after noon time, he became so bored, he again thought,
4: hey, what if I do it again? What if I cry, wolf, wolf? And then I'll come again. That'll be so funny. It worked last time. Let's see, I'm gonna do it again.
3: And so again, he did the same thing only.
4: Wolf, wolf. No, I'm serious this time. In real life, there's an actual wolf. I'm not lying. I promise. It's true. It's true. I swear. I'm not lying. There's a wolf. There's a wolf. Come, help, help.
3: Again, the villagers came to protect the sheep and the boy.
6: That mean old wolf. We'll help protect the sheep and that boy. Wait, what if he's tricking us again? No, it's okay. Where's my pot? Let's go.
3: They came with all their weapons, guns and swords. And when they arrived, again they saw there's no wolf, there is only the boy.
4: Oh my god, you fell for it again.
3: And again, the villagers were very, very disappointed in the boy.
5: Grumble, grumble.
3: Because he kept lying to them. He is not doing his job and they cannot trust him anymore.
6: My goodness! He tricked us again! Oh.
5: That's the second time I ran over here to try to protect him. But he tricked me.
6: That boy! If he does it again, I'll tell you what I'll do with my pot.
5: I'm not going to listen to him the next time he cries wolf, that's for sure.
3: Again, everyone went back to work. The boy went to look for the sheep. And many hours passed until it was almost time for the third meal, the dinner time. And again, the boy was getting very bored and he thought,
4: I wonder if they'll fall for it a third time. Maybe I should cry wolf.
3: And at that very moment, he heard a terrible sound. It was a wolf. The boy cried out,
4: "Wolf! Wolf, there's a wolf! You got everybody help, come help! The wolf's gonna get me! Wolf's gonna get all the sheep too! Help, help, there's a wolf! No, it's real! I swear, it's really real this time!"
3: But the villagers did not listen.
6: You know, I think he's tricking us. I'm not gonna go.
5: What does he think we are, fools? We're gonna come a third time, him crying wolf?
6: Hey boy, supper's ready.
5: I'm going to get some dinner.
4: No, I'm not joking this time. I was joking before. I'm not trying to trick you this
3: time. And the wolf ate the boy. He died because everyone knew him to be a liar. No one believed him when he really told the truth. If they had trusted him, they would have ran to his defense, and he would not be dead. But the boy thought he was being very funny, playing his tricks, and he died because everyone knew him to be a liar. You may have as much fun as you like. But if you lie, you will lose trust. And when you lose trust, you lose everything. The Guru says,
7: Man mukha no ko na visahi, chuk gya visaz.
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0: Zignet presents Stories for Children.
1: The Story of Unglimal and Lord Buddha. Lord Buddha was a great master who lived long, long, long, long time ago. He was a very beautiful saint. He was so wise that he knew that there was never anything to be afraid of. And he was traveling around teaching with his students and his followers. He was going from village to village, state to state. And as he was walking around, he came to a jungle. And he decided he was going to travel through this jungle. But one of his people said, "Lord Buddha, you must not go this way. Inside this jungle is Unglimal. Unglimal is a horrible murderer. Unglimal would steal from people. He would go to villages and he'd kill the people there. And he'd steal all of their riches. Unglimal was a very vicious, fearsome, awful man. He would give offerings to the goddess Kali. He said, "Oh dear Kali, I have killed these people, and I give them as offerings to you. Please receive these offerings, so that I may continue to kill and steal, and I may be successful in these things that I do." So Unglimal would actually give human lives as offerings to the goddess Kali. Unglimal had killed so many people. That's how he got his name. Ungli means finger. Mal means necklace. He actually made a necklace of fingers from the people he had killed. So Unglimal one day decided that he was going to kill 1,000 people and give them all as offerings to his goddess, goddess Kali, the goddess of death. So that's what he did. He went out village to village and he killed many, many people and he offered them all as offerings to the goddess. This man who stopped Buddha told him all of these things about Unglimal. He's such an awful murderer, he will surely kill anybody who wanders into his own nest in this jungle. But Lord Buddha heard all of this, and he said, "I'm not afraid. God is with me. I'll go this way. This is the way I was planning on going." His followers didn't know what to think.
2: Well, I'm not going in there. That doesn't make any sense to me.
1: I'm not following. There's no way I'm going in that jungle.
2: I'll surely die if I go that way.
1: So his followers said, "Lord Buddha, we cannot tell you what to do. We can only say for ourselves, we will not go into that jungle with you." And so it was, Buddha went to the jungle by himself. And as he was walking in the jungle, appreciating the nature, the green, the trees, breathing in the beautiful air, listening to the birds chirp, listening to the water run from the creek nearby, Buddha was absorbed in God, and the fearless, wise Lord Buddha kept walking through this jungle. And then Unglimal saw some man wander into his jungle, and he thought to himself,
3: "Oh, Goddess Kali, you have been very kind to me. Normally, I have to go outside, far distances, to find people to kill and give them as offerings to you. But you have brought somebody into my own backyard. Thank you, Goddess Kali. This is going to be so easy."
1: And so Unglimal yelled out in a ferocious, awful voice,
3: Hey, you! Stop!
1: And Lord Buddha kept walking, as if he didn't hear Ungli Mall at all. Ungli Mall was a bit confused. He yelled in such an awful, loud voice. How could this man not hear him? And so he got closer, so there was no mistake that he would be heard. And he yelled out again,
3: "Stop!"
1: But Lord Buddha kept walking, as if he didn't hear anything. And Ungli Mall was outraged. So he ran right in front of the Buddha, and he stood right in front of his face, and he yelled,
3: "Stop!"
1: Lord Buddha just stopped right there, and he looked Ungli Mall in the eyes very calmly, and he said some very simple words to him. He said, "Okay, I have stopped, but when will you stop?" Ungli Mall didn't know what to think. He couldn't understand who is this man who doesn't fear him in his awful, scary voice, and he has these bloody weapons near him, and he's a big, tall, strong, muscular man. And this man is not afraid. And all he said was, "I have stopped, but when will you stop?" And these words kept going over and over in Ungli Mall's head. "I have stopped.
4: I have stopped.
1: But when will you stop?
4: When will you stop?
1: I have stopped.
4: I have stopped.
1: But when will you stop?
4: When will you stop?"
1: Over in his head, until he couldn't take it anymore. He was totally confused. And he said,
3: "Well, who are you?"
1: And Lord Buddha, again, calmly looked in his eyes, and he said, "I know who I am. Do you know who you are?" And again, these words repeated over and over in this awful Ungli Mall's head. "I know who
4: I know who I am.
1: Do you know
4: do you know who you are?"
1: Ungli Mall became more confused. He was totally defenseless. He's not used to being defenseless. And finally, Ungli Mall stood there, completely defenseless. And he didn't have anything more to say. He had no more commands. And he just stood there in silence, wondering in awe, who is this man? Looking into the eyes of Lord Buddha, seeing that he must be some great, great soul. And Lord Buddha stood there and looked at him too. And then he said, "Ungli Mall, you must do something. Do you see that tree over there?" And Lord Buddha pointed next to him. There was a big tree. He said, "I want you to go to this tree, and I want you to take a leaf from its branches and bring that leaf back to me." Now, Ungli Mall is not used to listening to orders from people, but he was totally defenseless, and he was in awe of this wonderful soul. He obeyed somebody for the first time, and he went to the tree and plucked a leaf from its branches, and he brought it back to Lord Buddha and offered it to him. Lord Buddha took the leaf, and he said, "Okay, good. Now, I want you to put this leaf back on the tree." And Ungli Mall said,
3: Well, that's impossible. I can't put a leaf back onto a tree once I've taken it off already."
1: And then Lord Buddha looked at him very intensely into his eyes. And he said, "So if you cannot put the leaf back onto the tree, then don't take it off in the first place." And Ungli Mall understood through this example that he should not kill people. He understood that this wise, enlightened saint was telling him. He was saying, "O Ungli Mall, you cannot bring people back to life, then you should not take their lives." Ungli Mall was blown away. He couldn't believe these lessons he was receiving from this gracious and wonderful saint. He knew nothing else what to do besides touch his feet and bow down to him. Ungli Mall's life totally changed from this day forward. Ungli Mall, the ferocious murderer who hangs a necklace of fingers around his own neck, became a very devoted person. He gave all those riches that he stole from people. He gave them back as charity. He gave them back to needy people. He started listening to the teachings of this wise saint. He became a follower of Buddha. This is the power of a saint, that he can change a criminal into a devotee. This story shows us that no matter what the circumstance, no matter what's going on, innocence and fearlessness can conquer anything.
0: Did you like that story? For more, go to seeknet.com/story.
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6: Yeah, they're awesome!
1: The World Play. Hey there, folks. This is Harijot Singh. Let me ask you a question. Do you know why your soul chose to be born in a human body? Well, it's because it wanted to. It got a body so that it could have a human experience. It wants to experience something very special. Most people don't remember exactly what that special something is, do we? Does everyone remember exactly what their soul wants to experience in this life? No. And that's okay, because if we remembered what the soul wanted to experience, well, that might spoil the surprise of discovering it for ourselves, wouldn't it? Let me tell you a story. Once there was a very sweet lady who had a really good idea.
7: Aha!
1: She knew that it was such a good idea, if everyone heard it, they would feel much, much better. This idea could really change people's lives. In fact, she thought, this is a really great idea.
7: If I just tell people my idea, they may not understand it. What should I do?
1: So she meditated on it for a little while.
7: I can't just tell people this idea. I need to find a way to show them this idea.
1: Aha! And then she came up with how to do it.
7: I know. I'll make a play. There'll be a hero, there'll be drama, it'll be funny. Most importantly, people will watch it and they will understand my idea. And they will feel better.
1: Well, she was really excited. And the first thing she had to do was to write the play. And so she began writing and writing and writing away. And she wrote the most exciting and entertaining play that she could.
7: People will be so entertained. It'll be fun. My idea will really help people. It'll be so great.
1: And then she had to hire some actors to be in the play.
8: Hi, I came to play the part of one hero guy. Hero guy, yeah, is that?
7: Yes. Why don't you go ahead and read this line?
8: Oh, I can start. Okay.
9: Have no fear. Hero like you've never seen before guy is here.
10: Am I in the right place? I came here to play the part of, Princess Girl?
7: Yeah, this is the place. Why don't you go ahead and start?
10: I'm like, yeah, you know, I was talking to my girlfriend the other day, and she was telling me, like, you know, okay, like, I need to meet this guy, this hero guy, and I was like, Barf. She's all like, hey, you know, he's really okay.
7: Okay.
10: You really got to meet him. So I'm
7: okay.
10: Like, yeah, okay.
7: Okay, that's
10: yeah.
7: That's good. You've got the part.
3: After she hired the actors, she had to rehearse the play every single day with them. The lady worked very hard to make it a good play. But pretty soon, everyone in the town was talking about it.
11: I heard that the play is so good that it shows us how the whole universe works.
12: I hear it's so good that everyone that sees it leaves happy.
11: I want to see the play.
12: Yeah, me too.
3: So the kids asked their parents.
11: Can I see the play? I heard it has a really good message. Please, please, can I?
12: I've been really good this week. Can I please, please have some money to buy a ticket?
3: And their parents let them see the play.
11: Yes!
12: Sweet!
3: They were so excited about the play, they went to see it on the first night it opened.
11: I'm so excited, I can't wait to see this.
12: I know, me too.
7: Ladies and gentlemen, Sadh Sangat Ji, I present to you my play, The Awesome.
3: And the play began. It was everything that they'd heard it would be. It was funny.
13: Oh, that's good.
3: It was entertaining.
11: Ooh. Ah.
3: It was moving.
11: Whoa.
3: And meaningful.
14: Just hearts bursting with emotion. It's so beautiful.
11: Yeah, wow, this is really good.
12: I know, right?

0: happened, is that it? Is the play over?
1: What? It can't be over. We still don't know what happens to Hero Guy.
0: Yeah, will Princess Girl marry him?
2: Oh, the play isn't over. Don't worry, it's just the intermission.
0: Intermission?
2: Yeah, the play is only half done.
1: Oh, phew. I thought it was over.
0: Well, I just can't imagine what's going to happen next.
2: The second half will start in 15 minutes.
0: I can't wait another 15 minutes.
3: So the kids found the nice lady who made the play, and they asked.
0: Excuse me, ma'am. Can I ask you a question?
4: Why, yes, you may.
1: Excuse me? Are you the lady who wrote this play?
4: Yes, I am.
1: It's such an awesome play. It's the best ever. I love it.
4: Why, thank you. That's why I named it The Awesome.
0: It is awesome. It's so much fun to watch.
1: Yeah, and I can't even imagine what will happen next.
4: Oh, I'm so pleased that you're enjoying it.
0: But what's gonna happen next?
1: Yeah, I mean, how can Hero Guy beat his next challenge?
0: Will Princess Girl be a single Pilates teacher her whole life? Or will she marry Hero Guy?
1: Is Dr. Enemy Hero Guy's father?
0: No, I bet you $5 that Dr. Enemy is Princess Girl's father.
1: So, what happens?
0: Yeah, please tell us.
4: It sounds like you really, really want to know what happens next.
0: Oh yes, I really, really, really, really want to know what happens.
4: But do you know what happens if you see the ending before you've seen the whole play?
0: Yeah, what will happen?
4: Well, it'll ruin the rest of the show for you. It'll ruin the surprise.
0: Well, yeah, I guess so. That might ruin some of the fun.
4: Well, kids, you will really want to see the rest of the play.
5: Do you know why?
1: Why?
4: Because boy, do I have a show for you!
1: Ah!
3: And so the kids went back to see the rest of the play. I bet you want to know what happened in the play, don't you?
0: Well, I sure did.
3: Well, aren't you glad that the nice lady didn't tell them what the message was and how the play was going to end?
0: Oh, wow, what a surprise. I could never have guessed how this would turn out. I'm so glad that nice lady didn't tell me what I asked before.
3: Well, aren't you also glad that you never know what's going to happen next in your own life? Well, you know what? This play is like your life. Your life is the real play.
0: It is?
3: So if you want to know what happens, then keep living your life.
0: I can do that.
3: That's the beautiful thing in life. Is we never know what's going to happen next.
0: That's what makes life so fun.
3: You see, the nice lady who wrote the play is like your soul.
0: My soul?
3: And your soul has written a beautiful life for you. And you don't always have to know what's going to happen next in life. And you don't always have to know why things happen. Just have to know that your soul has a beautiful plan for you.
0: Thank you, soul. I'll always listen to your plan.
3: And just like the lady, your soul wants to show you something really wonderful.
0: Wow.
3: So enjoy your life and never think that there's no reason for you to be here. And live your life to the fullest. Because boy, does your soul have a show for you.
6: That was a really good story. I liked it.
7: Yeah, me too. I can read these stories myself now from the SeekNet storybook. You can get one too.
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3: Nothing in this world lasts forever. Everything is temporary. Well, there is something that does actually last forever. Do you know what that is? Truth. Truth lasts forever. And the teachings of the true guru are perfectly true. And do you know what happens when the world is confronted with truth? The world freaks out. So you can imagine how much the world freaked out with Guru Arjan, who wrote Banis like Sukhmani Sahib, and who compiled the whole Ad Granth, because he delivered the ultimate truth to the world. The worst ugliness and violence of the world came for him. But he knew these forces would come, and he accepted.

0: I have more power than almost anyone in the country. Behind me is the power of the Emperor.
1: Chengdu had a daughter who he considered like a possession, and he wanted to marry her to someone he thought would be good enough.
0: Now who should I give my daughter to? Which young man comes from a good enough family? A high status family?
1: A long time passed, and Chengdu couldn't find anyone he thought was good enough.
0: Curses! There's no high-level families who have boys. Though someone did say that there's a guy named Arjun who has a son. Some people think he's a guru or something. He's not really high status enough, but people do give him donations, so his house is kind of rich. I guess I'll stoop down and offer my daughter to his house. Well, it really is my only option. But what a gift to him. He would be so lucky to even have a chance to marry into my family.
1: Of course, Guruji had no concern for worldly status. And knowing Chengdu was full of anger and ego, he turned down the marriage proposal.
0: How dare he? He should be begging me, not turning me down. I will teach him a lesson.
1: Chengdu became infatuated with proving that he was greater than the guru. He started working with others who also made themselves enemies of the guru's house. People who even tried to kill the guru. But no one even came close. God always protects the saints.
0: Nothing is working! But I will make Arjun submit somehow.
1: Now, the other person the world used in this drama was the emperor. He wasn't sure about the house of Nanak.
2: Some say the guru is a true saint, and they're probably right. Others say he's a rebel against my empire. I just don't like how everyone gives him money. I'm the one who collects the taxes. But then, what if he really is a saint?
1: The emperor's son didn't accept him as the ruler, so he hated his own son. And he made an order.
2: My son is a rebel against the throne. He is now banished from the kingdom. No one is allowed to host him or help him in any way, and that's the law now.
1: The worldly drama rolled on, and the prince visited the guru.
3: I was heir to the throne, but now I'm just a poor exile. Perhaps I can just travel to some faraway land and live my life there.
1: Guruji gave the guest mercy.
4: You are welcome to stay here, eat and rejuvenate.
1: After a few days, the prince left on his travels. Out of compassion, Guruji handed him 5,000 rupees.
4: Take this money to help you on your way.
3: Sahib, you are not only wise, but so generous. Thank you, great soul. Great is the guru.
1: When Chengdu heard about this, he was really happy.
0: Perfect! Finally, I will win! The emperor will be furious when I tell him how the guru helped the rebel prince. This is going to be easy.
1: The emperor was told an exaggerated story about how the guru had defied his orders.
0: Sire, the guru is conspiring with your enemy. He gave a ton of money to your exiled son, like hundreds of thousands of rupees. He's also your enemy now. How will you punish this rebel?
2: Summon the guru to my royal court.
0: What a wise decision, my liege.
1: With all this

0: Drama building like a storm. Guru Sahib stayed at peace, always meditating. He accepted this drama and made plans for the future. He passed on the Guruship to his son.
1: Train him in languages and martial arts. My son will become a great warrior one day.
0: After saying goodbye to his wife and giving a final message to the Sikhs, Guruji traveled to the capital city to meet the emperor. And when he arrived, people loved him. A huge crowd surrounded Guruji wherever he went. Chandu saw that everyone treated him like royalty. He didn't like that. So he hurried to tell the emperor,
2: "Oh, great ruler, the Guru is in your city, and he is having everyone worship him. He's arrogant, and he does not care about your authority. He must be punished."
3: "Maybe he should be punished. Also, maybe he is a holy man, and it would be a sin to hurt him. Well, Wazir Khan, bring him here."
4: "Yes, sir, I will go right away."
0: Wazir Khan served the emperor, but he was also a devotee of Guru Arjan. Wazir Khan went to where the people were gathering, and when he saw the Guru, he humbly bowed.
4: Done, Guru. You are great, and your teachings are great. Hearing your words, my pain has been destroyed, and my life has been lifted to the clouds."
0: Wazir Khan then told his own story.
4: "I had a terrible sickness. There were no doctors or medicine that could help me. I couldn't sleep at night. I was in constant pain. Then one day, I heard a Sikh of yours sang something. I felt better for the first time. It was the Sukhmani Sahib that you wrote. The Sikh was kind enough to come and recite Sukhmani for me every day. It was the only thing that made me feel better. But when the Sikh left, I would start to get worse again. Eventually, I learned to recite Sukhmani Sahib myself. Now I sing it every day and I am cured."
0: Everyone was humbled to hear about this miracle of the Guru's Bani and the true power of Sukhmani Sahib.
4: "Unfortunately, I have only bad news though. Chandu spread so much poison about you. Now I've come to take you."
1: "Don't worry. That's why I came here. Actually, I've been waiting. Okay, time to go."
0: So Guruji went to meet the emperor, who showed him respect.
3: "Please, sit. You were summoned here, so we can ask you why you helped my son, and so you can pay the consequences. But while you're here, I'm so curious to hear what you have to say about God. You are a great holy man. Answer me this. Which is the true religion? Hinduism or Islam?"
0: Even though the emperor could do anything to the Guru, and Chandu certainly wanted to do the worst things, Guruji treated them like any soul. He taught them.

0: Ram, and Muslims call God Allah. Only those who tune into the divine will understand the secret of God. I promise you the God of both religions is one. Thinking of the differences just creates conflict.
1: Guru Arjan Dev continued speaking the ultimate truth to the emperor.
0: You have to feel the divine, the wise speaker.
1: That's what the true Guru does, teaches all souls. Finally, Guruji finished by giving three keys to freeing the soul.
0: Whether you are a Hindu or Muslim, you can cross the fearful world ocean if you do these three things. 1. Accept God's will and don't see any difference between pain and pleasure. 2. Practice renouncing your body. See that you are a soul and not just a body. And 3. Meditate on Sat Nam. Do these things and you will meet God. You will clean the dirt of lifetimes and you will become enlightened.
2: Very interesting. I can sense a light from you, O great Guru.
3: Sire?
2: I mean, it's getting late. We shall continue this tomorrow. Wazir Khan, assist the Guru out.
1: Once the Guru was gone, Chandu took the opportunity.
3: Sire, if I may, don't be fooled by his nice words. He doesn't respect you. Just give me permission to punish him, and you won't have to worry about him anymore.
2: Well, we said we would talk again tomorrow. And he is a very wise man, so...
3: But he... I mean, your greatness, your majesty, you are wise. And you know very well that he defied you by helping your rebel son.
2: That's right. That really does anger me. Why did he help my son? I should ask him why he...
3: Ask... I will take care of it, sire. You have more important things to do. You shouldn't be worrying about this one simple man. In your great wisdom, sire, you don't want everyone to disobey you like he did. That would ruin the whole empire.
2: We definitely can't let that happen.
3: Yes. We must teach him a lesson, so everyone will respect you as the king. Just give him to me. It is for the good of the country.
2: Okay, you're right. I'm busy anyways. Go ahead. You can take care of him.
3: Yes, sire. Oh, I will take care of him.
1: Chandu immediately ordered several soldiers.
3: Take out your swords, grab the Guru, and bring him to my house. Now!
4: Okay, swords?
5: Yes, sir.
1: As Guruji was brought to Chandu's house, he was in the same mood as always. He was always meditating, no matter what was happening.
3: Close the doors. Don't let anyone in or out.
4: Okay, doors?
3: So, Mr. Big Shot, who people worship, what do you think now, huh? The emperor has given me the order that either you pay 2 lakh rupees or you will be killed.
0: I did not help the prince to defy the emperor. I helped him because he was in need. I will not agree to pay any fine for simply helping others. I did what God willed me to do.
3: I don't care what the emperor's reasons are to punish you. You turned down my marriage proposal. What, you think you're better than me? Well, you're not. I'm gonna prove who's more powerful, And now the Emperor has put your life in my hands. I can do anything I want to.
0: I also do not accept your marriage proposal. I stand by my original decision. My son is already engaged to marry
3: me. Oh, you will accept my proposal, or I will kill you. You'll see tomorrow.
1: Chundu stormed off in a rage. Guruji was calm as ever. The next day, Chundu gave the same ultimatum: accept the proposal or die. And Guruji gave the same answers. And when the whole day passed and Guru Sahib continued to be peaceful and content, Chundu got more and more angry.
3: Guards!
4: Yes, sir.
3: Don't allow him to eat a bite of food or drink a drop of water. And don't let him lay down. He can't sleep. Not until he breaks.
4: Okay, no sleep.
0: From now, I will not eat, sleep, or drink.
3: Yeah, you won't.
1: The next day, Chandu's rage went to a new level.
3: I will make him submit to me if it's the last thing I do. Guards, fill a huge pot with water and boil him in it.
4: Okay, Mr. Chundu.
1: Chundu left in a rage. The guards lit the fire under the pot. And before they could try to force him, Guru Sahib got in the pot himself. But the fire didn't want to boil the water. It didn't want to hurt the Guru. A long time went by, and no one knew that the water wasn't even warm. Chundu went to bed that night, wondering,
3: why didn't he scream in pain?
1: When he woke up in the morning, he had a new idea.
3: I know. I will get sand and I will heat it blazing hot. Then I will have the sand poured on top of him.
1: So that day, they brought the Guru outside where they would heat the sand. The burning sand was poured on top of Guruji, who continued to meditate and didn't complain at all. Was Guru in pain and just didn't show it? Or was he above such experiences? When the heat blisters appeared on Guruji's skin, was it because he made them appear so it would look like he's not doing a miracle? No one can understand what was happening inside Guruji's heart and mind. All people could do was see that his skin was burning, and he didn't move an inch. Some Sikhs saw this.
6: Oh, my sweet, sweet Guru. We can't bear to watch you be tortured anymore. If only we could take your place instead.
0: You have not understood one thing. I am the cause of causes. This is my game. It is my time to leave this world. It is for me to suffer this, and it is for you to stay calm and not freak out.
1: The horrible torture continued throughout the day. What was happening to Guru Arjan Dev was so brutal, it sent shockwaves through the realms. The king of the gods and an entourage of angelic beings came to see the Guru's state. Even they were shocked, and after they left, they couldn't stop talking about it. The torture continued until the night came.
3: We will continue this tomorrow. You shall submit.
1: Different miraculous beings also felt that something was happening to the all-powerful Guru. A master named Gorakh showed up, and he brought along 84 yogis with all their miracle powers. When they appeared to where the Guru was, they caused the guards to faint and go unconscious. Master Gorakh spoke to Guru Sahib.
7: I salute you, your worshipfulness.
8: Adis.
7: You have the power to end this drama. You could eliminate these evil people in the snap of a finger.
0: Eliminate these evil people.
7: But you don't. I believe they should be eliminated. If evil in this world is allowed to treat a perfect saint like you in this way,
0: a perfect saint like you,
7: then all evil will be empowered and all saints will be at risk. Better I destroy this evil now.
0: We can destroy them now.
9: It is not our way to play into their anger. Also, saints should not fear anything. Whatever happens, we fully accept it. Leave with my message. Do not worry over the loss of the body.
1: Master Gorakh and the yogis accepted this and disappeared.
7: Great is the Guru.
0: Dun, dun, Guru.
1: While the guards were still unconscious, the peers, the Muslim saints who also had miraculous powers, showed up. The peers gave their respect to the Guru and said,
10: "We can kill these enemies instantly if you only give us the permission."
9: "Why do you see others as different? Understand that there is but one soul. Seeing differences is not the real thing."
10: "We accept your wisdom, but still, why are you allowing yourself to go through this great pain?"
1: Now, it's hard to imagine why Guru Arjan Dev would purposely let himself be tortured like this. But he did have reasons, though maybe we don't fully understand them all. Maybe you will realize more of his reasons that no one has thought of yet. When they asked him why he allows such great pain on himself, Guruji said,
9: "There are many reasons why I have to leave my body in this way. As time passes, you will understand more. I wish to bring everyone to the truth with these actions."
1: The peers accepted Guru's words. Then he commanded them,
9: "Go back to wherever you are from. Don't get in the way of my game."
10: Great are you.
1: When the peers left, the guards woke up. The next day, Chandu came up with another evil idea.
3: "Now we'll burn him on a huge skillet. Guards, heat up this large plate and make him sit on it."
4: "Okay. We can do, sir."
1: Before they could do or say anything, Guru Arjan himself got on top of the burning hot plate. Again, he didn't move or flinch. Guruji was in a state that is hard to understand. There was a great spiritual light surrounding him. When we meditate on the Guru, we can touch that light. Chandu got more and more angry as the whole day passed, with Guruji not showing that he was suffering.
3: "This is your last chance. If you don't submit to the marriage proposal, I will kill you."
1: Then Chandu promised that the next day he would use another torture method, where a cow skin is wrapped around the body and left to dry in the sun, shrinking and crushing the body. Instead, when the morning arrived, Guruji said,
9: "It has been 5 days I have gone without food, water, or sleep. Let me bathe in the river."
1: Chandu thought the Guru was giving in.
3: Yeah, finally, he's starting to give in. Once he feels the cooling water, he'll want more comfort, and he will finally submit. Then everyone will know that I am greater than he is.
1: Guru Arjan was escorted out. His feet were totally blistered from all of the burns. He slowly, slowly walked to the river with some Sikhs. After splashing himself with the cool water, he sat and recited Japji.
0: Ikumkar Satnam Kartapurak Nirbho Nirve Akal Murat Ajuni Sepam Guru Prasad Jap Ad Sach Jugad Sach Happy Sach Nanak Hosi P Sach Soche Sochana Hovai Jesu Chilakva.
1: The Sikhs joined in. The light that was there was difficult to understand, and Guru told them,
0: I have achieved what I wanted to. It's time for me to move to the world beyond.
1: Then he gave some final instructions for the next guru to not be sad for his death and to start a new tradition that from now on Sikhs should also be warriors. Then the guru said he would merge into the environment.
0: Do not cremate my body. Instead, offer it to the river. My feet will be the south, and my head will be the north. If you want my darshan, have the darshan of this river.
1: Many beings from different heavens and realms were in the sky. Some beings started playing musical instruments, and others sang in rag. Some were dancing to the beat. All were praising the great Guru. Master Gorakh and the yogis all came. All the peers arrived again. Many mystical creatures and elemental beings were there. There were so many of them, with all their vehicles and all their people. Everyone was impressed by how large the crowd was. They were all talking about how there is no one in the universe like the Guru. And they invited him to leave the earth and come with them. Guruji did leave his body, and all the spiritual beings followed him. As he rose to higher and higher realms, they followed him as far as they could. Those who could go higher would follow the Guru that far. In the end, the Guru went to the highest place, and no one could follow. Back on Earth, Chandu found out that the Guru had passed away.
3: You mean I failed to make him submit? I really thought this would work out for me.
1: When everyone heard the news, they all gathered together and created a raft for the body. They laid silk clothes over Guruji's body and sent it into the river. It floated down a little, and then Guruji's body disappeared from the raft, and he merged into the environment. Guru Arjan Dev set the example of sacrificing his life that many warriors followed. Countless brave souls went on to give up their lives fearlessly while reciting the bani of the Guru. Many beloveds have faced the ugliness and violence of the world and saw it all as God's will. The Guru's teachings are more important than this life and this body. Now, what about the pain that we feel in our lives? It's definitely hard to imagine anyone suffering more than Guru Arjan Dev. But remember this. If you are ever in a time where you feel any kind of pain, do not think it's a punishment. Just accept that it's happening. When that pain burns you, it is like you are being heated on your own little hot plate. Then imagine yourself moving under the Guru's hot plate and sitting in his lap. And how can you do that? You can listen to and recite Banis like Japji and Sukhmani Sahib. You can imagine that the Guru is with you, going through the same pain that you are. Remember, whatever your pain and suffering is, go through it with Guru Arjan, and you will be filled with light. Wahe Guruji ka khalsa, Wahe Guruji ki.

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1: Amar Das Bala. Amar Das Bala was born to well-respected parents who were very religious and dedicated people. From a young age, he learned scriptures like the Ramayana and the Mahabharata and became very devoted to spirituality. As a young man, he worked hard to help his family.
2: Father, I will help sell goods in town and work in the field so we can provide for our family.
3: Amar Das, my son, you work so hard. I'm proud of you. You will be a good family man one day.
1: Amar Das later got married and had two sons and two daughters. He lived the life of a dutiful and simple householder who ran a goods shop. Even though he made enough money for his family, he gave a lot of it away to saints and needy people. Every 11 days, Amar Das Ji would go on a fast and not eat any food that day. He was very devoted to the Vaishnava path. He traveled all the time to visit holy places. At the age of 41, he started a yearly pilgrimage to Haridwar. He had so much religious determination, he would walk on foot for hundreds of miles to this pilgrim site. He did this every year for 21 long years. One year, Amar Das Bala was on his pilgrimage to Haridwar. He was 62 years old. Other pilgrims noticed that even though he looked old, he still had such a vigorous spirit.
4: That old man, he's such an inspiration.
5: I've seen him go to all the lectures by all the different priests.
4: He holds harsh disciplines like us yogis.
6: Like, I've seen him, he meditates like a sadhu. He does like meditations.
7: I've seen him sitting at the feet of every holy man here and listening intently.
6: He's a holy man, you know.
7: Have you seen how he's kind to everyone he meets?
5: Wow, he does everything.
8: Even at his age.
5: I don't know how he does that.
8: Such an inspiration.
5: God, he's so great.
8: He's a really great man.
5: Wow.
1: A saintly yogi noticed his sincerity and his thirst for spirituality and began talking with him.
9: Oh, Babaji, namaste. What is your name?
10: My name is Amar Das Bala.
9: Amar Das is a very good name. You truly are a servant of God. It is a true blessing to meet you. What else is the worth of life other than to meet a friendly saint like you?
1: They became very good friends and eagerly talked about many spiritual subjects.
11: Oh, God.
1: They cooked and served food to each other. This is something the yogi didn't do with anyone else, but he loved Amar Das Ji as a very special friend.
10: Oh, friend, with the blessing of God, why don't you join me on my trip home? You are already going that way. My wife and I can host you. We will feed you lovely food and give you a place to sleep.
9: Thank you, Shri Amar Das Ji. Yes, I will join you. It is all the blessing of Bhagavan, of God.
1: On the way, they spent the night at a pundit's house. The pundit knew astrology. When Amar Das Ji was resting, the pundit noticed the lines on his feet and hands. He said,
12: Oh, what is this? Look at these lines. The lines in his hands and his feet are very auspicious. This man is special. Very special indeed. You may think he is just a shopkeeper, but no. He's destined to be a king. Yes, a king. Or a great saint. No, a supreme saint.
1: Everyone was very impressed when he said this.
12: Servant, bring this great man some fruit.
1: This woke up Amar Das, who smiled at the pundit and gave him an offering for his prediction.
10: With great respect for your knowledge, please take this for your kind words.
12: I will accept this offering when my prediction comes true.
1: Later, Amar Das Ji brought the yogi to his house. He and his virtuous wife enjoyed their guest with humility and kindness. The yogi continued to admire the devotional spirit of his dear friend Amar Das Bala. One day he asked,
9: "My beloved friend, you are so very blessed. Even the stars smile on you, and destiny is your friend. You are disciplined and wise and a devoted man. You must have an excellent guru who can train such a beautiful devotee like you. Who is the guru that can give such a blessing? What is your guru's name? My soul would be blessed to meet him."
1: Amar Das Ji paused.
10: "Well..."
9: "It's okay, my sweet friend. You can tell me."
10: "I've met a lot of holy men, but I haven't found anyone who is..."
9: "What?"
10: "I don't have a guru yet."
9: "What? You are big guru? You don't have a guru? You don't have a teacher? You are a directionless waste of spiritual energy? I never share food with common people, and I shared food with someone like you?"
10: Friend, sit down.
9: "I am defiled. I will again go to holy Haridwar to cleanse myself of this terrible mistake that I've made. How did I get so close to someone like this?"
1: The yogi was so angry, he left without even picking up his stuff, and he never came back. What the yogi said left a deep impression on Amar Das. He already knew something was missing, and after all his practices and devotions, he wasn't totally satisfied. But was he really a man with no direction? Had all of his devotions been a waste? What could he do?
10: I must find a guru.
1: He now dedicated himself to finding a guru. Though he did all of his other duties, now all he cared about was finding his guru. He searched and met many holy people, but he couldn't accept any of them. He felt incomplete, and rituals didn't bring satisfaction anymore. It was very troubling. One night in the early morning, he couldn't sleep.
10: "How can a lotus bloom without the sun? How can I be liberated without a guru?"
1: Then, he heard a beautiful voice. It was his niece. It was so beautiful. He followed her voice until he could hear better.
10: "These are the true teachings."
1: It was simple and beautiful wisdom. It was enchanting. He listened and went into a meditative state of bliss.

0: My dear girl, where did you hear these words?
1: These are the sacred teachings of the Creator, spoken by Guru Nanak.
0: Please sing some more.
2: And she sang more.

0: He was mesmerized by the Guru's words, the Gurbani. He began to memorize his favorite lines. He felt these were true teachings.
1: It goes straight to my heart like an arrow.
0: And it was Guru Nanak who could save him.
1: I must meet Guru Nanak. I know it. He is the one.
2: Guru Nanak left his body and merged with the light. He passed the Guruship to my father, Guru Angad Dev Ji.
1: Kindly bring me to him. How will I live without meeting him? Please, please bless me with his presence. I must meet him.
0: She was very taken with his longing.
2: Oh, Babaji, it would be a great honor to bring you to his home.
0: And so they left. Amar Das Ji was about to meet Sri Guru Angad Dev Ji.
3: I want to know what happens next.
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1: Guru Amar Das was the third Guru, and he had two daughters and two sons. One of his daughters, Bibi Bani, became the wife of Bijetha. Bijetha became Guru Ram Das. But before he was Guru Ram Das, he was Bijetha and the husband of Bibi Bani and the son-in-law of Guru Amar Das. Bibi Bani was deeply devoted to her father, to Guru Amar Das, and she served him every day in every way. She always sat with him at night when he meditated. She would comb his hair. She would feed him. She would prepare him when he was ready for bed and see to his every need. One night, she had brought him his food. Guru ate. He sat and talked. And then he decided it was time for him to meditate. So Guru Amar Das sat on his couch, closed his eyes, folded his hands, and began to breathe long and deep, and began quietly, silently, to recite the beautiful names of God. Bibi Bani sat with her father while he meditated, because she loved to be in that energy. It always uplifted her and made her feel closer to her father. But as she sat that night, she noticed that one of the legs of the Guru's couch was very wobbly. And with horror, she realized that the leg was breaking, and that if it broke, the couch would fall and Guru would tumble out. He could hurt himself, because at that time, Guru Amar Das was a very old man. He was more than 90 years old. Bibi Bani wondered, what can I do? I can't let him fall. I can't disturb his meditation. So she very gently reached her hand out and placed it under the broken leg of the Guru's couch and lifted it up with her bare palm. Well, you know what broken wood is like. Splinters dug deep into her skin. And after some time, it penetrated the skin and her hand began to bleed. But Bibi Bani didn't budge. She didn't move. And she lifted the couch and held it and held it and held it as Guru meditated deep and deep and deep. After some time, Guru Amar Das came out of his meditation. He opened his eyes slowly, and he saw Bibi Bani sitting there. And he saw that she was in a strange position. He goes, hey, Bani, what's happening? And she looked at her father. There were tears in her eyes from the pain. She goes, nothing, Pitiji. Guru Amar Das looked down, and he goes, what have you done? He stood up, and he said, quickly! And he removed her hand with his own fingers. He pulled the splinters out of her palm. And he says, my daughter, you didn't need to do that. Why have you done this? She said, Pitiji, you're the Guru. I can't allow the Guru to fall. Guru Amar Das looked at her and smiled. He gave her such a big hug. He said, my daughter, you're a lion. You're a lion. Ask me anything. I'll grant any request. She goes, Pitiji, I have everything. I'm the daughter of the Guru. I have three beautiful sons. I have a wonderful husband who's devoted to you. What more do I need? And he goes, my daughter, I need to give you something. Please ask. She said, the only thing that I could ask of you is that the line of the Guru stay in our family, stay with the Sodis. Because Bibi Bani was married to Bijetha. Bijetha became Guru Ram Das, but he was from the long line known as the Sodis. Guru Amar Das looked at her and said, yes, this is what's appropriate. I'll grant this to you. But we need to understand that by doing this, the flow of the Guruship is channeled in a very specific way. And there could be problems, there could be suffering. But only the Sodhis have the grit to sustain this through time and space. Yes, my daughter, this will stay in the Sodhi line. So shortly after that, Guru Amar Das made by Jetha Guru Ram Das and left his body. And the son of Bhaijatha was Guru Arjan. The son of Guru Arjan was Guru Hargobind. The grandson of Guru Hargobind was Guru Har Rai. The son of Guru Har Rai was Guru Har Krishan. And the son of Guru Hargobind was Guru Tegh Bahadur. And the son of Guru Tegh Bahadur was Guru Gobind Singh. So all of the gurus were descendants of Guru Ram Das and Bibi Bani.
0: Would you like to hear more stories like this one? Come to seeknet.com/stories.
2: 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They're really cool.
3: The secret to all happiness and success. And the story continues. I see you've found my secret to happiness and success.
4: My dear man, I don't get it. Why did you put so many diamonds and jewels and all that beautiful gold on this little diary?
3: That's no little diary. Jugjeet's eyes softened once he saw how confused his friend was. Listen, my beloved friend. What you hold in your hand is an incredible secret. I haven't told anyone. In that book, he said warmly, I've written down some very specific things.
4: They seem random to me. I mean, will you explain that to me, please?
3: Well, my friend, I wrote down two things. Number one, I wrote down every single time in my life someone did something kind to me. He said proudly, as if that one statement made everything in the world suddenly better. Narayan Gupta thought for a second, and then said,
4: I'm not sure if I could fill a book with things people did that were kind to me.
3: He gave her a mischievous smile. You would be surprised. If you really paid attention, you would realize that there is a lot more kindness in this world than you think. As Narayan held the book in her hands, she felt a flutter of hope in her heart. She started to think there actually might be some magic on these pages.
4: Huh. Okay, well, what was the second thing you wrote down?
3: Jugjeet stood up straight and said with a radiant and totally satisfied smile, I wrote down every time I honestly feel good. The room echoed with a purity of his cheerfulness. Every time I honestly feel good. Honestly feel good. Feel good.
4: So, you're telling me that all you did was write down every time someone did something kind for you, and every time you felt honestly good? It seems so simple.
3: This universe we live in is simple, my friend. I have never been sad for too long in my life. Whenever I feel bad, I just read from this book. It reminds me of everything that makes me feel good, and all the kind things that people have done for me. How could I ever stay sad? She interjected.
4: But Jugjeet, some people have really tough lives. What if no one is ever kind to them, and they never feel good?
3: Jagjit paused and got a really deep look in his eyes. And then he said, "Even they might be surprised if they wrote it all down. They might find that they didn't realize how much kindness people really give them. Certainly, I will give them kindness." Narayan felt honestly good when her friend had said that. She just let that feeling sit in her heart until she thought of another question.
4: "It's a beautiful and wonderful idea. Just tell me why you put so much gold and diamonds on the cover of this book. It must be worth a fortune."
3: Jagjit sat down next to his good friend, and he kindly looked her in the eyes. "Kindness is the real wealth. It is more valuable than anything I own. All this gold and jewels will stay here on the earth when I leave this body of mine. Kindness, my friend, that I will take with me." The room seemed to fill with light. "See, this little book reminds me of all the kindness, and then I'm full of kindness. And then people trust me. And that's why I've become wealthy in this world. It's also why I have so many friends. And this book also reminds me of what makes me feel good. And then I'm full of goodness. And I want to share with everybody. And it's because I'm full of goodness that I know what I want and I know who I am. And that is why I'm totally satisfied with my life. This little book is truly the secret to all happiness and success." Well, just then, Narayan remembered something kind someone did for her just that day.
4: "Actually, just today I was trying to drive to your house. I asked someone for directions, and the gentleman who gave me directions was so kind. He took 10 minutes to explain how to get here. He really wanted to make sure I didn't get lost, and he went out of his way when he didn't really have to. I have to say, it was kind. I felt good when he did that. I feel good again just thinking of it right now."
3: Jagjit pulled another book from under the altar. It was totally plain on the outside, and all the pages were blank. "Narayan, it's not hard. Try it. Go ahead, my friend. Write down what he did for you. Write down how it made you feel. You can use this book."
4: "Wow, Jagjit, thank you so much. I guess it can't hurt. Huh, it's funny. Now that we're on the subject, Jagjit, giving me the book was very kind of you. Oh, I'm gonna write that one down right now."
3: She was gleaming in celebration of the kindness of her friend. Then she got a smirk on her face.
4: "This book doesn't have gold and diamonds on it."
3: He gave her a most confident look in the eye and said, "Not yet, my friend. But you would be surprised. You would be surprised." Well, folks, let me ask you a question. Can you think of the last time someone did something kind for you? If you can, clap your hands. Do you remember the last time that you felt honestly good? If you can, laugh out loud. Go ahead, laugh. And that is the secret to all success and happiness.
2: I really liked that story. Did you? What was your favorite part of the story? I can read these stories by myself from the SeekNet storybook. You can get one too.
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3: Who is our guru? That is what we're going to talk about right now. It is one of the most important stories that there is. The story of Gur Gaddi. Do you know what Gur Gaddi Day is?
5: That's the day we have a parade.
6: I love Sikh celebrations.
3: And do you know what Gur Gaddi Day is celebrating?
6: When the Siddhi Guru Granth Sahib became our only guru.
3: You got it halfway right. Our guru has two forms, and the Granth Sahib is one of them.
5: Really?
3: Yes, the Guru Panth and the Guru Granth.
5: I thought we just have one guru. I don't understand.
3: In order to understand that, first we have to talk about the beginning of everything.
5: Like everything? Like the Big Bang?
6: When the universe was created?
3: Yes. Before all of creation, there was one vibration. That's quite a revelation. The Big Bang was when the one vibration

0: And from there, all physical things also separated. And everything was created. Inside everything is vibration. The earth has its own vibration. So do the sun and the moon. And so do you.
1: I have a vibration?
0: You, me, and everything that exists. At our very root, we're all vibration.
1: Wow, like everything's God's song.
0: Yes, shabash. You have said it beautifully. And we call this original vibration.

0: Nachela. The Shabad is my guru. I am a disciple to the strum of its sound.
1: This is true for us too. Through all of our lifetimes, Shabad Guru also teaches us to be masters, to sing our song perfectly. The Shabad Guru is the greatest master above masters.
2: When I think of a master, it's a wise person in a temple. It's hard for me to imagine that a vibration is master.
1: That's okay. It's a difficult truth for anyone to understand. The gurus themselves spent hundreds of years to demonstrate how to live in this vibration.
3: I have a question. I don't understand what you said about there being two forms of the guru.
1: The original sound, the Shabad Guru, always teaches us through the two forms of the guru. The one form of the guru is the physical body, and the one is the written form.
2: Still hard to understand.
1: I'll explain. During the time of the fifth human Satguru, Guru Arjan Dev Ji, all the writings of the different saints, bhagats, and gurus were brought together in one binding. This is called the Ad Granth, the written guru. It captures the essence of the Shabad Guru, the truth of the universe.
3: That must have been a lot of writings.
1: There is 1,430 pages of writings. And by reciting it, our souls are satisfied. Guru Arjan Dev Ji was so beautiful and so perfect.
4: Narayan, Narayan.
1: He seemed Narayan to be the very form of God on earth.
4: Narayan, Narayan, Sadhsang Narayan, Barangbar, Narayan Gayan, Narayan, Narayan.
1: When Guru Arjan Dev Narayan finally finished putting the Ad Granth together, he taught us,
5: "This is not just writings. This is a living guru. It is supreme. I am just a humble servant. The Ad Granth will take my place, and I will sleep on the floor."
1: From then on, Guruji would lay on a sheet on the ground and sleep there while the Ad Granth stayed on his bed.
2: Wow, Guruji really respected the Ad Granth.
1: So who was the Guru? The Ad Granth or Guru Arjan Dev Ji?
3: Well, both, I guess.
1: You got it. Back then, in the Guru's time, there was both a Guru in the physical body and also the written Guru.
3: The two forms of the Guru.
1: Exactly. And it's still the same today.
2: But wasn't Guru Gobind Singh the last human Guru?
1: No. The Guru continues to live in the physical body. This is called the Guru Khalsa, or the Panth. Do you remember the story of Vaisakhi when the Panch Pyare answered the call?
2: Yes, they gave their heads. That's how the Amrit got created.
1: Yes. Those Panch Pyare who passed the ultimate test, Guruji said to them,
6: "Just as Guru Angad passed the test of Guruship from Guru Nanak, you five have done the same. I pass the Gurgaddi to you, my sons. We are now the same. You are my form, and I am your form."
1: And Guru Gobind Rai meant what he said. He asked the Guru Khalsa for their blessing.
6: "Exactly as you have received the Amrit, may you now offer it to me."
1: And they did bless him with Amrit. Humanity had reached its highest evolution as Khalsa.

0: Khalsa is the guru. The guru is the Khalsa. Sometimes the Khalsa would give orders to Guruji and he would obey. And sometimes, well, most of the time, Guruji would give orders and they would obey.
1: Guru Gobind Singh obeyed them?
0: Absolutely, he obeyed them. I will tell you about when Guruji not only confirmed the Panth as Guru, but also he obeyed them. One time, there was a tremendous battle. At one point, everyone had died. Guru's sons, the princes Baba Jeet Singh and Baba Jujhar Singh, had died as great heroes. Guruji was left with just 5 Khalsa warriors. The 5 and Guruji were surrounded. There was no way out. They had to fight against thousands and thousands of enemies. Let us charge forward and never turn our back. Always be fearless. It was at this crucial time that Guru Gobind Singh decided to officially confirm the Khalsa as Guru. Whenever the Gurgadi, the Guru's throne, is passed on, there is a ceremony where the next Guru will receive some items and will be circled around 3 times. Guru Gobind Singh gave them some items. He gave them his own personal weapons and he removed his kalgi, his crown of feathers, and put it on the Khalsa. Then Guruji circled around them 3 times. In the 5, I shall always be present. When the 5 meet, they are the master of masters. And then he called out, Waheguru Ji ka Khalsa!
2: Waheguru Ji ki Fateh!
0: The Gurgadi had been passed to the next Guru. From then on, the physical body of the Guru would be the Guru Khalsa, the Panth. My 4 sons were my children from flesh. You, my beloved Khalsa, are my children from sound. Now that he had passed the Guruship, he was ready for the end. May I die fighting in the battlefield, always hungry to sing God's praise. Now it's time for the final battle. Guruji was about to jump into the fight, but the Guru Khalsa had a different idea. They said to each other,
3: "We are warriors and we don't know retreat, but we need Guruji to live."
4: "I don't mind dying, but I agree. Everything will be lost if Guru Bitta also dies now."
5: "But Guruji especially does not know retreat. He will never run. What can we do?"
6: "There's always something we can do. We are Khalsa. We're also the Guru. Now we have to act like it."
7: "By thy divine grace, let us speak with the great Guru now."
0: They came to Guruji with bold hearts and folded hands.
2: "Waheguru Ji ka Khalsa!
8: Waheguru Ji ki Fateh!"
7: "Pitaji, we have something very important to say."
6: "There are countless warriors who would instantly give their lives for you."
5: "But there's only one Guru like you who can create more Khalsa like us."
4: "We know it is against your instinct to retreat,
3: but you must survive today so you can create more Khalsa tomorrow."
0: "Oh, beloveds, Just as you, my children, have sacrificed your lives, it is now on me to do the same.
9: Your sacrifice shall be that you live.
5: We are the Guru Khalsa.
6: We are the Guru Khalsa.
7: Five of us have gathered in the name of the true Guru.
5: And we command you.
7: We command you.
6: We command you to survive.
5: To survive.
7: To survive.
0: Oh, my Khalsa. I am very proud of you. The Pant has spoken. You have given your order, and so shall it be. Guru Gobind Singh obeyed their hukam. So here's the plan. I will go out this way. You two will go the other way. Even though he would be alone, chased by thousands and thousands of enemies, Guruji did escape, and he did live to the next day to create more Khalsa for the future.
8: Bole Soneha
2: Sat Sri Akal.
3: Vaho Vaho Gobind Singh Ape Guru Chela.
4: Vaho Vaho Gobind Singh Ape Guru Chela.
7: Vaho Vaho Gobind Singh Ape Guru Chela.
0: So you see, the Guru Khalsa is the same as the Guru himself. They live in the same vibration of mastery. All of them together are merged in the original vibration, the Shabad Guru.
10: They're singing the same tune.
0: Very good. You have said it perfectly.
10: My grandma always calls me Khalsaji.
1: Does that mean we are the Guru?
0: You are the sons and daughters of Guru Gobind Singh and Mata Sahib. They love you, and they are always there to help you live your destiny. The Guru Khalsa is always more than one or two people to be the full body of the Guru. The beloved Pant are fearless and have pure hearts. They live by Guru's discipline. They are full of nectar and love.
10: Wow!
0: Wahe Guru! Okay, back to the story. That is how the Pant received the Guruship. And now I will describe the Gurgaddi of the Granth.
1: The Ad Granth.
0: Ah, you remember. While there are other Granths, the writings of Guru Gobind Singh, which are given the same respect. For this story, we will talk about the Ad Granth. Guru Gobind Singh was pleased with his beloved Khalsa Pant. He had been with the Khalsa long enough to see that they were bold and confident in their status as masters. He was satisfied that they were mature enough to perfectly stay in the vibration. His Khalsa were just like him, and his mission had finished. So he allowed circumstances to end his human life. And he announced,
8: "It is now time for me to return to the realm of truth."
4: Dasam Pitaji, what will we do without you?
0: Now that humankind had understood their own greatness as the Khalsa, it was time for the final teaching.
8: I have merged myself into the Pant. And now it is time for me to merge into the Granth. Daya Singh, bring the Sri Guru.
0: Bhai Daya Singh brought the Ad Granth.
7: Ready.
0: As he had done before with the Khalsa, Guru Gobind Singh placed some items in front of the next Guru. He circled around the Sri Granth and bowed down. The Gurgaddi had been passed.
8: I infuse my living spirit into Siddhi Guru Granth Ji. Ang Sang Waheguru.
4: Great is the Guru.
5: Great, great is the Guru.
9: Done, Siddhi Guru Granth Sahib Ji.
5: Done, Siddhi Guru Granth Sahib Ji.
0: Baidya Singh wrote down what the Guru had said at that time.

0: Whoever accepts the Granth and the Panth as the Guru, all of their generations are saved.
1: Now that Guru Gobind Singh had passed on the Guruship to the Panth and the Granth, he let his human life end.

0: Wherever the Guru Granth sits and the Guru Khalsa is present, Guru Gobind Singh himself is always there. And many other warrior spirits come with him.
1: If we ever have a question, we ask the Guru Granth Sahib by taking a hukam.
0: Yes, the written Guru enlightens our mind.
2: If we ever want to see the darshan of Guruji, we look to the five Khalsa.
0: Let us try to become like them. From the Shabad Guru came the 10 Gurus. Then came the Guru Panth and the Guru Granth. All to lead us back to the Shabad Guru, the original vibration.
1: This is inspiring.
2: This is empowering.
0: Let us dedicate ourselves to understanding and singing the Guru Shabads, putting them deeper into our hearts.
1: Let's do it.
0: Okay, ready?

0: Let us live with discipline and devotion, always perfecting ourselves as Khalsa, always moving closer and closer towards mastery, closer towards humility, towards love, closer towards our beloved Guru. Hail to the Guru Granth! Hail to the Guru Panth! Guru Gobind Singh says,
1: Apna po shri khana sahi so paas.

0: I have merged my form into the Khalsa. My second form is the Guru Granth. Speak with the true Guru through the Shabad. Pronounce, sing, and chant the Naam. If you have the darshan of the Khalsa, you will have my darshan. When you sing the Shabad from the Guru Granth, you are speaking to me. Just as there are 12 months, I have 12 forms. 10 forms of Nanak, the 11th is the Khalsa, and the 12th is the Guru Granth. The power of God is alive in the Guru Granth and the Khalsa Panth. Servant Gobind declares the victory of the true Guru. The Granth is the form of the Guru.
1: Waheguru Ji ka Khalsa, Waheguru Ji ki Fateh.
2: Zignat presents Stories for Children.
3: Going Blind. Once there was a man who felt that he understood karma. He knew that karma is what happens to you because of your own actions in this life or from your past lives. But he had one problem, and it was a big problem. He was stuck in his head, which meant he did not show any love or compassion to others. He was stuck in his pride, thinking he knew everything and was better than others. He thought,
4: I understand how everything works.
3: But he was not kind. One day he saw a guy with only one leg hopping down the street, and he thought to himself,
4: oh, this guy. He must have kicked a holy man in his past life. That's why he lost his leg.
3: Let's travel back in time and see what happened.
5: Well, there is only one God. God is in you. God is in me.
6: Oh, God in you, God in me. How would you like to experience the God in my foot? I hope you enjoyed the God in my holy foot.
3: Another day, he was walking down the street and he saw a beggar who had no fingers. The beggar asked,
7: please, do you have any money you can give me so I can buy some food?
3: The man just walked by, trying not to look in the beggar's eyes. He thought to himself,
4: I bet she used to be a thief. And this is her karma in this lifetime, to not have any fingers.
3: Let's travel back in time and see what happened.
8: Oh, I have worked so hard to earn this money. Now I can feed my family. Oh, thank you, God.
9: This will be easy. I'm going to take his money. Yes, the money's mine. Oh, it's too easy. The money is mine.
8: Oh no! Where did my money go? Now I can't feed my family. Oh God! Curse that thief! May they be born with no fingers!
3: He didn't show any kindness to the beggar. Another day, he saw a blind man trying to walk down the street. The blind man was trying to get up some steps.
10: Where are the steps? I think that's the step.
3: The blind man was fumbling around and couldn't find the steps. But the man did not help him. He just walked by and thought to himself,
4: "Of course he's blind. He's just getting what he deserves. I bet in his past life, he refused to see something important, and that's why he's blind now."
3: Suddenly, the blind man started laughing. The man stopped walking and looked back at the blind man. The blind man also turned around and faced towards him.
10: "You are too funny."
3: The man was very puzzled. He thought,
4: That man, he can't see anything, and yet he seems to know exactly where I'm standing.
3: Even though he couldn't see with his two eyes, his third eye worked just fine. The blind man had very good intuition. He spoke to the blind man and asked him,
4: Why did you just laugh? Is there something funny about me?"
10: "Well, you were right."
4: "I was right? Right about what?"
11: "That I was born blind in this life because of karma from a past life."
3: The man was surprised to hear that the blind man knew exactly what he was thinking.
11: "And you were also right about what the karma is. In my past life, I refused to see something that was very important. Because I refused to see, now I'm blind. I just got what I asked for. We all get what we ask for."
3: The man was so surprised. Now he looked at the blind man with respect.
4: Sir, there's no way you could have known that. That's exactly what I was thinking."
3: He was totally in shock.
4: "Well, what was that important thing that you refused to see in your past life?"
11: "Oh yes, it's important indeed. It's very, very, very important." "Be careful, my friend. Because you are making the same mistake I made."
3: The man was totally silent and humble now. And he realized,
4: "That means I could be blind in my next life."
11: "Yes. Unfortunately, you most likely will be blind in your next life."
4: "I don't want to go blind."
11: "But let's see if I can help you."
4: Well, what is it that I'm refusing to see? I promise. In fact, I'll see it as much as I can. Please, please tell me what it is that I don't want to see."
11: "You remind me of myself. That's just the way I thought. Yes, it is the truth, but just the way I used to not see it. You are also not seeing something very, very important."
3: The man could hardly wait to hear what it was. He would do anything to not go blind.
11: "Just like you, I judged people. I refused to see the simple things I could do to help others. Actually, I was already blind. I forgot the most important truth. The other person is you. God is in all of us." "That's why I was laughing. You are so much like me. In fact, in my last life, you were the one who had problems and I was the one who refused to see how I could help you."
3: The man was amazed.
4: "Oh my God. Really?
11: We were in the same family. I never helped you. Now you are making the same mistake. Now you are judging. Not helping and not being kind. I'm not mad at you, though. I understand."
3: The man was very humbled.
11: "My friend, the truth is you are already blind. You just don't know it yet."
3: And at that moment, Even though his eyes were wide open, everything became dark.
12: Oh my God, oh my God! Wait, what? I can't see anything. I'm blind.
3: He rubbed his eyes and then opened them again, but everything was still black. He started crying.
12: Oh my God, oh no. No, God, no. I'm blind. I judged others and thought I was better than because I didn't have the struggles they had.
11: You have the greatest struggle of all. You must struggle with yourself. You must conquer your mind.
3: The man fell on his knees.
12: I'll do anything. I will help everyone. I will change. I will open my heart and see everyone with a loving eye.
11: Good for you. Bravo. I'm proud of you. I had to become blind to learn this lesson. I hope you keep up and learn this without going blind.
3: At that moment, the man's vision came back and he could see again.
11: You have so much good to give to the world. God bless you.
3: And in that moment, the man realized the most important thing, kindness.
12: Thank you, sir. Thank you. Thank you so much. A few minutes ago, I saw you and thought you were just a blind man. But really, you see more than I do. It is I who am really blind. I never see others with a loving eye. From now on, I promise to see what is truly important.
3: After that meeting, the man started focusing on changing himself. It wasn't easy. He got up early in the morning for his daily spiritual practice. He learned how to meditate. He started praying and bowing his head before God and Guru. He kept his promise and did his very best to see the good in others, instead of just trying to find something wrong with them. And whenever he caught himself thinking mean or judging thoughts about someone, he would right away change his thoughts and do something good. He would then help that person or be kind to them in some way. He never again stood aside and judged other people. If someone needed help, he always helped them. He made the longest journey in the world, the journey from the head to the heart, from his judging mind to his loving heart. So the next time you see someone sad or having a bad day, remember the blind man. Give the person a big smile. Say something nice to them. And help them if you can.
2: Did you like that story? For more, go to cignet.com/stories.

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1: Once, a very, very long time ago, there was an innocent child named Farid. He was born in a Muslim family, and his mother was a very spiritual woman. She believed that her son was really a child of God. She was a loving mother, so she tried to teach her son about meditating.
2: My son, the best thing to do is meditate on the merciful Lord. Why don't you sit and close your eyes and do Simran?
3: Ma, if I do Simran, then what will I get in return?
1: His mother replied,
2: "Well, when we do Simran, we look really sweet to the Creator, so the Lord gives us sweets to eat."
3: Sweets? I love to eat sweets.
1: So Farid, the little child, sat on his mat, crossed his legs, closed his eyes, and started Simran.

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0: His mother would put some sweets into a bowl and put the bowl of sweets in front of his mat while he was meditating.
1: Hide, hide, hide, hide. 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
0: Then, after Fareed felt God inside,
1: hide, hide, hide,
0: and finished his simran,
1: hide,
0: he opened his eyes.
1: Look, Ma, God gave me sweets to eat.
2: Allahu Akbar, my child, the merciful Lord is great.
0: Then he ate the sweets.
1: Yummy.
0: And his mother would just look at him and smile. And every day, this innocent child would look forward to doing simran and being rewarded with the sweets from God. He would sit down, close his eyes, concentrate, feel, and be one.

0: Then he would open his eyes when he felt the time was right, and there would be some sweets waiting for him.
1: I love meditating. It's the best. Yum, yum, yum.
0: This went on every day for a long time. One day after meditating, Farid opened his eyes. He smiled. And he looked very happy. He didn't even look at the sweets in front of him, but he still looked quite satisfied. He just sat there with a contented smile on his face. His mother thought,
2: "This is strange. My boy loves sweets so much, but it doesn't seem like him. He doesn't want them today. He looks happy without the sweets. Blessed child, he looks like a little saint. Farid, my child, you haven't eaten the sweets God has given you."
1: "Oh, Ma, once you taste the holy nam, after that, all other sweets taste like nothing. Eating them would be like eating cardboard. The holy nam is the sweetest ever. It is sweet beyond all sweets."
0: Well, his mother was so proud of her son, her eyes were moist with tears. Seeing the calm face of this young child, her heart really felt wonderfully open. She always knew that her son was a child of God. Now, hearing the wise words coming from his mouth, she really felt that God was with him. There's no way to explain how she felt at that time. Well, Farid grew to be a very devoted saint of God. He is still famous for the stories of his devotion and longing. Some of Baba Farid's poems are included in the Guru Granth Sahib. To the last breath he took in his life, he always remembered the sweetness of the Naam.
3: For more, go to seeknet.com/stories.

0: I'm excited to hear the next story. Let's listen to another Seegnik story. They're really cool.
1: Once long ago, there lived a very good and holy king. He was known far and wide for his wisdom and compassion for the people of his kingdom. One day, he turned to his personal advisor and asked,
2: "How old is my son?"
1: His advisor said,
3: "My king, your son is 15 years old."
1: The king said,
2: "I want him to take over as king."
3: "My lord, well, I would recommend that you wait a few years. You can retire in 3 years."
2: No, that's no good. I want him to become king now."
1: His advisor looked somewhat puzzled, and he said,
3: "Yes, my good king, but your son is only 15, and the law says that he must be 18 before he can become the king. You are very young. Even if you wait for 3 years, you will still be very young to retire for a king."
1: The king sadly shook his head and said,
2: "No, it is very difficult for me. You just don't understand."
3: "Well, I suppose I don't understand. But the truth is that your son is 15 and the law says he must be 18, my king."
1: A few days passed and then the king summoned his advisor to appear before him once again. He said,
2: "All right. I have thought the situation over and I have made a decision. Tomorrow, I will crown my son as a prince, and I will proclaim you as regent. You will be there to advise him in all matters until he's old enough to become king."
1: The advisor asked,
3: "Honestly, why are you so fixed on retiring so early?"
1: The king said,
2: "I am very bored with being a king. I want something bigger than just being a ruler of this kingdom."
3: "My goodness, how can that be? Your kingdom is so wide, one has to ride for 100 days just to go from one end to the other. You want something bigger than this? But what's bigger than being the ruler of a great kingdom?"
1: The king just shook his head and said,
2: "You don't understand. There are many kinds of thrones. Some thrones are of this earth, but some thrones are beyond this earth. I am looking for a throne of a different kind."
1: So the next day, the king publicly proclaimed,
2: "My dearest subjects, I will no longer be your king. My advisor will serve as regent until my son comes of age. I hereby step down from this throne."
1: This ceremony took place that afternoon, and the king stepped down from his throne. The matter was settled. After the ceremony, the personal advisor privately asked the king,
3: "Well, what will you do? Where will you go?"
2: "I am going to live beyond my kingdom."
1: Carriages were arranged for his journey, and wagon loads of supplies were brought out, but the king said,
2: No carriages. I want just one horse."
1: So a horse was saddled and was loaded as many supplies as it could carry. Then the king mounted his horse, and the whole city gathered together at the city gates to see the king off. Many were tearful to see such a kind and merciful king leave them.
4: "Oh, it's so sad. He was such a kind and merciful king.
5: I can hardly believe he doesn't want his throne anymore. What more could we want?"
1: The king rode from the city. The personal advisor sat with the prince and they watched him through the palace window.
3: "Farewell, my liege. Farewell."
1: The prince was sad to see his father leave.
6: "Farewell, father."
1: 3 years passed, and finally the day came when this prince was to be made king.
3: I now crown you ruler of this kingdom.
1: And then with all his power and might, he pleased his people as a good and fair-minded king. One day, he declared that he wanted to make the journey to see his father.
6: If anyone wishes to accompany me on this pilgrimage, all are welcome to join me.
3: I greatly desire to go.
1: It was to be a very long and difficult trip. Many people wanted to go, and they all began preparing for it. Within a few days, everyone was ready, and the caravan started out.
3: Say, how many days has it been? Well, I'm very tired. This doesn't seem to end, does it? I can't travel anymore. I've had enough.
1: After several months of travel, they reached the area where his father was reported to be living. They were greeted at the entrance.
7: Welcome to this ashram. You are welcome to stop and wait here until it is your turn.
1: The young king said,
6: Why do we have to stop here? I'm a king, and these are many of my subjects. We have come a very long way to pay our respects to the holy man who used to be king of our country.
7: Many kings from many different lands have also come to visit him. You will also have to wait your turn.
1: They had to wait 3 weeks because there were so many people ahead of them. When their turn finally came, they were escorted as a group before the holy man.
3: My lord, we are so happy to see you. How are you?
2: Satisfied.
3: Sire, if I may ask, well, what is the difference? You are still king here. You are in charge. People come to see you. You solve their situations. It is the same as back at the palace. I mean, look around. There is a whole court here. It is like a kingdom.
2: The difference is that before, I had all around me my subjects. Now, around me are my fellow devotees of God. I have conquered their hearts, not just their heads. It is a matter of love, not a matter of fear.
1: The real King of Kings is that one who conquers the hearts of people, not their heads, and that's the difference.
3: What a revelation! From this day on, I will follow my heart.
1: Wealth and power are of the earth. They represent the head. Consciousness, love, kindness are of the heart. You have to make your choice which you want to obey.
0: I really like that story. Did you? I can read these stories myself from the SeekNet storybook. You can get one too.

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3: The story of Vaisakhi, the 10th master's gift to humanity. Do you know what you looked like before you were born into your physical body?
4: I don't know.
5: I'm not sure.
4: I don't know if ghost.
3: When you didn't have bodies, you were pure spirit.
4: Like angels?
3: Exactly. The spirit is the part of us that will always be merged with bliss.
4: Wow. Cool.
3: This physical world we live in, which is only for a short lifespan, is given to us so we can learn, grow, and serve each other. To help us, the heavens have given us Sikh Dharma. The light of Nanak that passed through 10 gurus has shown humanity the example of how to live in this world with grace, courage, and excellence. And it has given us the tools that we need to do just that.
4: Guru Nanak spread light to the whole world.
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14: Guru Gobind Rai, the laughing guru, master of all arts.
3: By following the example of the gurus, we remember that we are actually spirits in human form. We remember that we have always been merged with God. We remember to always be in high spirits.
15: And be happy.
3: Yes, we remember why we incarnated in a human form. Now listen to how, with his supreme love, Guru Gobind Rai crowned us as spiritual royalty. This is the story of Vaisakhi Day. During the time of Guru Gobind Rai, the rulers of the land were very cruel to people. They wanted everyone to join the same religion as them. The feeling of darkness and unhappiness spread throughout the land. The time had come for the guru to show how to bring the light.
16: I will turn my Sikhs from sparrows into hawks.
3: So Guru Gobind Rai called for all the colorful and different Sikh communities to gather in his home base in Anandpur. Vaisakhi means spring, and in the spring of 1699, a humongous group of people had gathered. Some were farmers, some were shopkeepers, Some were half

0: naked yogis. Some were Hindu, and some were Muslim. Some were singers, some were warriors. Some were mothers, and some were children. And there were many different beings from the unseen world that also came to witness the event. Of all the beings there, some were average, and some were fearless, perhaps even as fearless as Guru Gobind Rai himself. Guruji stood on a hill and revealed himself to the huge Sangha. He looked perfectly radiant. People always felt good in his presence.
1: Is he going to teach us with his masterful stories?
2: Is he going to inspire us with his cheerfulness?
3: His light sharpens and brightens my mind. His love opens and warms my heart.
0: Guru Gobind Rai was actually preparing a great test for his beloved. He knew that the darkness in the world needs to be healed by pure people who are unbreakable. He knows that for us to be unbreakable, we have to be fearless of death. Now for the test. Though he was still merged in bliss, he made himself appear very stern. Then he unsheathed his sword and roared,
4: "Is there any loyal Sikh who will give the gift of their head?"
0: At first, most people didn't know what to think.
1: "I've seen the Guru teach in surprising ways, but this..."
5: I don't understand. I want to go home.
3: "This is a test. Guruji is all compassionate. He has only love in his heart."
4: "Who will give the Guru the gift of their head?"
0: The Guru's powerful voice shocked people to their very bones.
4: "Who will give their head?"
0: Everyone became totally silent. There was a man named Daya, whose fear did not rule over him. His eyes glowed with devotion. Without hesitating, hands clasped together, he moved towards Guruji.
6: "Guruji, my head is yours."
0: With a masterful stroke, Guruji removed his head from his body. The Guru always challenges our fears so that we can be free from fear. Even though they'd heard of the Guru's miracles, most people didn't understand what was happening. Sometimes when we don't understand something, we do get afraid. And in the same way, many people allowed fear to come into their minds.
1: "Why would the Guru do that?"
5: "Oh no, I can't believe it."
3: Even if we don't understand it, Guruji always acts out of love.
0: Most people were scared, some were in awe, and some felt the vibration of the heavens. The Guru raised his sword. It had blood dripping from it. Again, he roared,
4: "Give me another head!"
0: A second man moved towards Guru Gobind Rai.
7: "I will offer my head to you, my Guru."
0: And Guruji did the same as before. People started leaving. Many people started to run away. Very few feel the truth that Guruji is giving us a great gift. The crowd became smaller. They listened only to their minds and became convinced that this was scary and wrong.
1: "Oh no! How can we stop this?"
5: "Someone tell his mother on him."
3: "The Guru's play will be clear soon enough."
0: Three more men came before the Guru. Their hearts answered Guruji's call.
8: "This head is yours, my Guru."
9: "I am yours.
10: I also offer you my head."
0: The truth is, we are not fully alive until we live fearless of death. After removing the heads of his beloveds, Guruji began putting the heads back on the five bodies. From many people's eyes, a very weird and scary thing had just happened. From the eyes of the angels, a very beautiful thing had just happened. And a powerful opportunity was given to many souls. Can you imagine if you were there?
11: Yeah, it would be really spiritual. I want to see the Guru.
0: It would be hard to be fearless like the five men, wouldn't it?
11: Yeah, that would be harsh.
0: But we can always trust the Guru. Do you know what happened next?
11: Guruji had blood on his sword.
12: I'm not sure really what happened next.
0: A large bowl was brought out and water was poured in. The Guru put his double-edged sword in the bowl and started stirring.

0: साध जप आद सच जुगाद सच हैपी सच नानक होसी पी सच।
1: He recited the whole Japji so that we never have to be too sad and we can have many other gifts from the heavens. His voice was warm and resonant. Then he recited another Bani,

0: Guru Gobind Rai recited Tav Prasad Svaya so that we won't be unsatisfied or misled by our own minds. May we always be loving. Then he recited his own personal prayer.
1: Hamari karo hath daracha puran hoe chit ki echa tab charanan man raha hamara apna jaan karo pratipara.
0: It's called Chopai Sai.
1: Kripa kari hum par jag mata granth kara puran subh rata.
0: It is the most powerful prayer of victory. The heavens were in awe. Guruji gave humanity this great victory call.
1: Dukh dard po nikat natan dar ke raha ho jo ya ki ek bar to pi kok hai.
0: The heavens erupted in cheers at this incredible gift to us. The seal of victory had now been given.

0: Guruji's wife, Mata Sahib, came over and put sugary sweets in the bowl of water.
1: To be sweet to all.
0: She put in the sugar because she knew that whoever drank it would be so powerful, they must also never forget their sweetness. That is the love and wisdom of our mother, Mata Sahibji. Finally, Guruji recited the song of bliss, Anansab.
2: Anand peya meri maaye, Sat Guru me paya, Sat Gur te paya, Sahaj seti man vajiya vataya.
0: We are now blessed to be happy and successful. Infused with the vibration of the Banis, the water turned into nectar. Nectar mixed with the Guru sword in the steel bowl and blessed with the loving sweetness of Mata Sahib. The nectar, the Amrit, includes the blessings of heaven and earth. Deo was the first to give his head. Guruji came over to him and sprinkled the Amrit on his head and into his mouth.
3: Wahe Guruji ka khalsa, Wahe Guruji ki fateh.
0: The body of Deo rose up and roared,
4: Wahe Guruji ka khalsa, Wahe Guruji ki fateh.
0: Everyone became totally silent. Everybody was completely enchanted by this miracle. He sprinkled the water on the top of their heads. We call it the 10th gate, a sacred place on the human body. It is on the top of the head, right where babies have a soft spot. After blessing their divine 10th gate and blessing their mouths and eyes, he gave the Khalsa invocation to all the bodies, one by one.
3: Wahe Guruji ka Khalsa, Wahe Guruji ki Fateh.
0: One by one, they all got up and answered,
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8: Wahe Guruji ka khalsa, Wahe Guruji ki fateh.
0: Rarely does one person pass the crucial test of faith and take the opportunity to give their life. On this day, five men gave up all fears and became their true selves. They became divine humans. There was no way to even count how many angels were singing and cheering at this time. But the Guru's wonders hadn't finished yet. Guru Gobind Rai brought them out of his tent. After giving them another life, do you know what Guruji gave to them?
9: He gave them heaven?
10: He offered them to be his servants?
9: Powers?
10: To fight beside him? What did he give them?
0: He gave the gift of being one with him. Guruji dressed them in a most beautiful way, in the Guru's bana, the robes of a warrior saint. The five beloved ones with bright, shiny faces are now the image of the Guru. From that day on, these five beloved ones are honored as being royalty. They are called kings, they are called lions, they are called Singhs.
8: Deya Singh, Dharam Singh,
11: Himat Singh,
12: Mokam Singh,
13: Sahib Singh.
0: The five beloved ones manifest the full glory of being human. They realize the great experience of living while liberated. They became masters. The house of Nanak now carries on in the Khalsa. The Khalsa are the fearless Sikhs who love the Guru so much. They merge with the Guru and become like the Guru. With high actions and humble minds, may we be so humble as to obey the Guru and manifest the same greatness as he. Then, believe it or not, another amazing thing happened.
9: It's amazing already. The Guru is amazing.
0: like a mountain transforming into a swan. Guru Gobind Rai knelt down on one knee and asked them to honor him so he too could receive the Amrit from their hands. The five beloved ones had sacrificed their heads. They had offered their lives to receive this gift. They said,
4: "What do you give as an offering to receive Amrit?"
0: Guru Gobind Rai replied,
11: "O great Khalsa, I would sacrifice my parents and my children for your sake."
0: They were convinced of this truth and agreed to give him Amrit. They sprinkled the water just as he had done for them.
13: Waheguru ji ka khalsa, waheguru ji ki fateh.
3: Waheguru ji ka khalsa, waheguru ji ki fateh.
0: From this day on, Guru Gobind Rai was now Guru Gobind Singh.

0: every soul there beamed with light. It was such a beautiful scene that even the angels longed to receive the holy Amrit. After this incredible miracle, the Sangat started coming forward to receive the life-giving Amrit. On that day, thousands of men became royal lions and thousands of women became graceful princesses.
1: Guru Gobind Singh is my father.
2: Mata Sahib is my mother.
3: These are my parents, and I am from Anandpur.
0: The Khalsa had been formed. Corruption and darkness cannot stand in the face of the Khalsa, who are fearless of death and radiate the strength of God's light. Guruji, along with the Amrit, gave us the discipline to hold that blessing. Guruji knew that it is only with discipline that one can remain Khalsa. Just like many people make a New Year's resolution, Guru Gobind Singh encourages us to be resolute, to stay fearless of death, and to be divine humans.
1: I will sing and embody the Guru's Bani.
2: I will wake up in the early morning and take my cold shower.
3: I will share with others.
0: Do you remember what we were before we were born into our physical bodies?
4: Angels. Souls.
0: Pure spirits merged in bliss. The path of Sikh Dharma, walked by the Khalsa, is a great way to live in that spirit while we live in our physical body. It is a complete path, and we are blessed to even know about it. Great is Guru Gobind Singh. He is both the master and the disciple.
4: He's both the teacher and the student.
0: Great is the Khalsa who bring the heavens to the earth. May we always be in rising spirits. The Khalsa has given itself to the Guru, and the Guru has given himself to the Khalsa.
4: I wish I can give to the Guru.
3: How are we supposed to give our heads like they did?
0: You can give your head by giving all your thoughts to the Guru. Think light thoughts. See light in everyone. You can give your actions to the Guru too.
4: Like how?
3: By giving?
4: Serving.
3: We can do kirtan?
4: We can be nice to people?
0: Yes, perfect.
4: We can give love too.
0: Oh, Khalsaji, the Guru loves you more than you know. And Guruji is with you, always.
5: 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The Khalsa gave birth to me. I live in the Khalsa. 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The Khalsa is the life of my life. 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

0: Guru Harkrishan, the greatest superpower. Have you ever heard of superpowers before? Not superpowers from TV or the movies, but real people who have superpowers. Perhaps you've heard of people who could raise someone from the dead, or be able to stop the rain from falling, or make gold appear out of thin air. All over the world, there have been many people who could do these kind of things in real life. This story is about the greatest superpower of all, and it's inside of each of us. The seventh guru, Guru Har Rai, had two sons. The older one was called Baba Ram Rai, and he was very smart. The younger one was named Baba Harkrishan, and he was very sweet, with a divine light. Both the boys were reading from the teachings, the Adi Granth, and they looked so innocent and so devoted. Someone asked the guru,
1: "Great guru, both of your children are very handsome. They're both very intelligent, and both are very spiritual and humble. How can you possibly decide which one will be the next guru?"
0: Guruji came with him to where the boys were and told him to do a test as the boys were reading from the Adi Granth.
2: "Take a needle to the table where they are reading the Granth Sahib. Try to poke the needle into the wood of that table. If it is read with love, everything will become soft and the needle will easily go in."
1: "Yes, sir. Waheguru."
0: So the man saw the younger son, Baba Harkrishan, reading.
3: "Ekankar Satguru Prasad Slok Mahala Panjava."
0: Baba Harkrishan read with such great devotion and love. As the boy was reading, the man came to the wood table and slowly put the needle there. It went in smoothly, as if the wood was made out of wax.
2: "Harkrishan, my son, please explain to everyone the meaning of what you just read."
3: "Yes, father. God is in every heart. Once the heart remembers its home, it is happy, and we are God."
0: Baba Harkrishan's explanation filled everyone with bliss. People were blown away. Then the older brother, Baba Ram Rai, took the seat and started reading the same section.
4: "Ekonkar Satguru Prasad Salog Mahala Panjava."
0: Ram Rai read very beautifully and sweetly too. As he was reading, the man tried to pull the needle out of the wood.
1: "Let me just... It won't come out."
0: But it was stuck. It wouldn't come out. The wood had gone back to being hard, just like normal.
2: "Ram Rai, my son, please explain to everyone the meaning of what you just read."
4: "Yes, father. This section was rather eloquently explaining something you may well want to understand. The chocolate bird is famed for its particular..."
0: Baba Ram Rai's explanation was very convincing, and everyone was so impressed. Guruji then asked the boys to read another section, which they did. Baba Harkrishan started reading.
3: "Ekankar Satnam Karta Purik Nirbol Nirvair Akal Mudit Ajuni Sabang Guru Prasad Ja Ad Such Jagad Such Hebi Such Nanikahosi Bi Such."
0: This time, the man tried to take the needle out of the wood. and smoothly it came out without any effort.
1: Waheguru. Waheguru. How did this happen? It is so beautiful. Waheguru.
0: How did the wood melt? Why did it become soft like wax? Why could the needle only come in or out when Baba Harkrishan read? No one else seemed too sure which of the boys would be the next guru, but a few people now knew. They saw with their own eyes which of the boys had more love. Later it became known that Baba Ram Rai had spiritual powers. He could read minds. He knew about people's past lives. He could make correct predictions about when someone would die. He could become weightless, and he could make jewels appear out of thin air. He could make himself invisible so no one could see him, and many, many other things. Many people were amazed at him and thought he was a great holy man, but they were only looking on the outside. They weren't looking on the inside. Baba Harkrishan's love was his superpower. His miracle was inside. When someone is loving, it just melts your heart. Harkrishan's love melted many people's hearts. It melted everything around. It melted everything he touched. It even melted wood. Baba Harkrishan became the next guru when he was only 5 years old. He became Guru Harkrishan, the child guru. Can you imagine a five-year-old boy being a great leader of people? Guru Harkrishan was truly a great leader. And true power is something you never see. It lives inside. Waiguruji ka khalsa, Waiguruji ki fateh.
5: 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The One Spirit.
6: I really like that story. What's your favorite story?
7: The story of Baba Deep Singh. Let us go back together a long, long time ago to a far-off place called India.

0: There lived a wise old man who loved God and Guru with great devotion. He served and advised all who came to him with a smile on his face and in his heart. His name was Baba Deep Singh. But in these times, other men lived who were neither kind nor merciful. They had come to this beautiful land of India to kill, to burn, to steal, to force their will. We call them Mughals. The entire country of India was crying under their cruel rule. They had even captured the Golden Temple, which is the house of Guru Ram Das, a very beautiful temple where Sikhs come to meditate, to chant, to sing the praises of God, and to listen to the Sri Guru Granth Sahib. When Baba Deep Singh heard the Mughals were in the Golden Temple, he picked up his huge sword and walked into the street. He called all the Sikhs from the village. He then drew a line on the ground with his sword and said,
1: "I will not rest. I will not stop until I am inside the walls of the Golden Temple."
0: Though Baba Deep Singh was very old, he was very brave and very strong. And so he then said,
1: "All those who want to fight with me to save the Golden Temple, step on my side of the line."
0: One by one, every man in the village joined Baba Deep Singh. They took their weapons, swords, bows, arrows, muskets, shields, kirpans. They put on their armors and began to walk toward the Golden Temple. After walking a long time, they finally met the enemy. The Mughals had a huge army, and there were only a few Sikhs. But they fought and fought with great courage, killing many enemies, many of them also dying. But they continued to fight, always moving toward the Golden Temple. Baba Deep Singh was the strongest. Many enemies died and fell wounded around him under the blows of his huge sword. Suddenly, the Mughal general himself came face to face with Baba Deep Singh. He was a great and brave soldier. And so the two men began to fight, and around them was a great circle of awe and fear. With a great blow of his sword, Baba Deep Singh struck the other man. But at the same time, the Mughal general cut off Baba Deep Singh's head. They both fell to the ground, dying. But now, a Sikh kneeled near Baba Deep Singh and said,
2: "Oh Baba Ji, you made a promise you would not stop until you had reached the Golden Temple to save the honor of our Guru's house. And here you have laid down to die, far away from the Hari Mandir. How can you break your promise?"
0: Although his head was cut off, Baba Deep Singh heard these words, and he stood up. He picked up his head. He put it back on his neck with one hand and grabbed his sword with the other. He then started to fight again, killing many enemies, always walking closer to the Golden Temple. When the Mughals saw a dead man picking up his own head and starting to fight again, they became very afraid and all started running away. This was too much for them. They knew how to fight men, but was this a man? This giant who could not be killed? When Baba Deep Singh got close to the golden temple, he stopped, and taking his head, he threw it way up into the sky with all his strength, and it sailed through the sky towards the golden temple for several miles. It finally fell and landed inside the walls of the golden temple. Baba Deep Singh died in peace. The enemy ran far away and left the golden temple. Baba Deep Singh was dead, but he had kept his promise. He had lived to his word, and he had died in the service of the Guru. His soul went to God and merged with him, becoming one with God as a little drop of water becomes one with a huge ocean. Waheguru Ji Ka Khalsa, Waheguru Ji Ki Fateh.

0: Zignat presents Stories for Children.
1: The story of Bhai Kanhaiya Ji. Bhai Kanhaiya Ji was a very devoted Sikh of the Guru. His father was a wealthy man, but he chose a different life based on spiritual longing.
2: I only want to serve God and serve humanity.
1: He learned from holy men the ways of God. He was very blessed to meet Guru Tegh Bahadur Ji, and he became a Sikh.
2: Oh Guru Ji, I bow at your lotus feet. I will always keep your teachings in my heart.
1: He opened up a spiritual center where he fed and served anyone who came, no matter what group they belonged to. Bhai Kanhaiya was very serviceful. Later, when Guru Gobind Singh Ji was Guru, Bhai Kanhaiya went to visit him in Anandpur Sahib.
2: Waho, waho Gobind Singh, aape Guru Chela.
1: When Bhai Kanhaiya was in Anandpur Sahib, people who hated the Guru attacked Anandpur Sahib

0: the other army surrounded the Six in a siege and cut off their supply of water and food. Though the Khalsa was starving, they always fought bravely and sent many to their creator. Some Sikhs started to notice something funny. Bhai Kaniya was often seen carrying a mushak, a leather container for water, in the battlefield with all the wounded soldiers there.
1: "Please, please, sir, give me some water."
2: "Praise God, I am at your service."
1: "God bless you. Great are you and great is the Guru. Vaheguru, Vaheguru, Vaheguru. I'm dying. Please. Water. Water."
2: "Drink and be well, brother."
1: "Water. Allahu Akbar. God is great. Bless your kind heart. Bless you."
0: He did this seva with such love and affection and without any discrimination between the Guru's Sikh soldiers and the Mughal army soldiers, both the enemy and the friend. Some Sikhs saw him doing this.
3: "Look, he's healing the enemy. We are outnumbered. We have little food and water, and look, he's giving water to the enemy. He has to stop this."
4: "It seems like a noble deed, but we don't have much water. I think he should stop this."
0: They went to Guru Gobind Singh Ji.
3: "Guruji, this man, Kaniya, he's giving our precious water away to the enemy."
4: "Guru Pitta, then they are being healed, and they're fighting us again. I don't agree with this. What can we do?"
0: The Guru said,
5: "Bring him to my presence."
4: "Immediately, my king."
6: "Oh! Yeah! Where is this Kaniya Singh?" "Ah, there. I see him. Kaniya Singh, Guru Gobind Singh Ji requests you to be in his presence."
7: "It is my blessing to do whatever the Guru tells me."
6: "Get on my horse." "Yeah!"
4: "Maharaj Ji, I have brought Kaniya Singh."
0: Guruji said,
4: "These brave Singhs of mine say that you are giving water to the enemy. Is this true?"
7: "Yes, my Guru. What they say is true. When I see anyone, all I see in them is your face. I see God in all humankind. How can I not serve them? I only serve you, my Guru. Bless me with understanding, Guruji."
0: Guru Gobind Singh Ji was so happy to hear this from Bhai Kaniya.
4: "Bless you, Bhai Kaniya Ji."
0: Guruji smiled and said,
4: "Kaniya Ji, you are right. You have understood the true message of Gurbani."
0: Guruji then spoke to his Sikhs there.
8: "Listen, my beloved. This man has understood the true meaning of the Guru's words. Strive to learn like this.
4: The value of Gurbani is priceless. It is as deep as the ocean."
0: Guru also gave Bhai Kanayaji medicine made from herbs and said,
9: "My Pyari, from now on, you can also put this on the wounds of all those who need it."
7: "I am honored, Guruji. I bow at your lotus feet."
0: Bhai Kanaya bowed and went off doing what he always did. He served everyone he could. Then turning to the Sangat, Guruji said,
8: "Sad Sangat Ji, Bhai Kanaya is a saintly soul who is attached to the Lord's feet. He doesn't see the difference among people. He lives in a state of grace and ease. Let him carry on with his mission. Many more will follow in his footsteps in the years to come and keep the tradition of service to humanity alive.

0: presents Stories for Children.
1: Have you ever heard people talk about other people behind their backs? That means when they're not around. Did you listen? Did you ever say bad things about someone else when they were not?

0: It's called slander, when you say something bad about someone else. And this is a story about slander. Once there was a king. He was a very wise king. He was very spiritual, too. He had many good qualities. But sometimes he could be mean if he was in a bad mood. One time, when the king was with his horses, a famous sadhu came to see him. The sadhu put his hands out and showed the king his begging bowl.
1: "Do you have an offering for this old man?"
0: The king was in a bad mood that day, and he ignored the guest. And the sadhu asked again,
1: "You are a great man. Surely you can give some charity."
0: The king got annoyed at him and picked up a dried patty of horse dung from the ground, and he put it in the old man's bowl.
2: "Here is your offering. Run along, beggar."
0: The sadhu turned around and walked away, with only the patty of horse dung from the king. But this sadhu wasn't an ordinary beggar. He was a holy man. It is said that one should always be kind to holy men and never insult them. If you insult a holy man, he can do two things. Either he can show you mercy and erase your karma, or he can allow your karma to happen right away. This sadhu didn't show mercy. He picked up that horse patty and he threw it on the ground.
1: "May it multiply."
0: The next day, the king noticed something very odd. There was a huge pile of horse patties.
2: "Ew!"
0: The king was wise, and he knew that this had miraculously happened. He also knew why. He knew it was because he had been so rude to his holy guest. And so the king immediately began searching, and he found the sadhu.
2: "Oh, Swamiji, 1,000 apologies. I am a worm to you. Please forgive me. I have been so rude."
1: "You only got the natural consequence of your action."
2: What does that mean?"
1: "You will have to eat that whole pile of horse dung. If you do not, it will multiply even more, and you will have to eat even more."
2: "Ew, disgusting! I have to eat a huge pile of dried up horse dung?"
1: Yes, you do. You do. Go. Go eat it now before it increases. Start right away. Go eat."
0: The king desperately went back to the pile of horse patties.
2: "Ew! I have to eat the patties. But before they multiply even more."
0: He got close to the large pile.
2: "Oh my, is such a big pile. Okay, I'll just take it a bit at a time. I'll just take this one patty and put it in my mouth. Oh, that smells so bad. Okay, and put foot in my... Oh, I can't do this."
0: The king was delirious. He went back to the sadhu.
2: "Please, please, oh sadhu, I beg you, is there any other way? Is there any way to get rid of this pile so that it doesn't multiply? I don't want to have this load. I want to be liberated. Is there any way to get rid of this pile without eating it?
1: There is one thing you could do.
2: Yes, please tell me, and I will do exactly whatever you tell me, sir.
1: You have to make people think that you are bad.
2: Make my own people think I'm bad? But why?
0: The sadhu just looked at him.
2: Yes, yes. Okay, I'll do whatever you say. I'll make them think I'm bad.
1: People will start to slander you. And whenever someone slanders you, they will take a part of that pile off. It will go to them, and they will have to eat it one way or another.
2: I will get people to think I'm bad, so they will slander me. Their slander will free me. Oh, thank you.
0: The king started right away. He told his agents,
2: go around and start saying bad things about me. Make up things so people will think I'm bad. Just make sure that people start talking about me in a really mean way.
3: Yes, sire. It will be my pleasure.
0: The agents did as the king told them.
3: Hey, you there. Hey, yeah, you. Did you ever hear that the king eats a savage?
0: Pretty soon, all the people started slandering the king.
4: We don't really care about us. He already catches us. He's not a nice guy.
5: I heard the king used to steal from his own father, and now he steals from his own wife. He's a bad man.
6: The king isn't bad. He's terrible. I heard he kicks puppies. He doesn't even like kids.
0: The king watched the pile. It was getting smaller.
7: I heard he's mean to his parents and he beats children. He's the worst.
0: The pile of dung was decreasing day by day.
2: The slander! It's working! People must really be slandering me. Look at that pile going down!
0: By the end of the week, many people had spread slander through gossiping about the king. The slander became meaner and meaner, and people were now saying very bad things. And some people started to really hate the king.
5: I heard he hates God. He's very cruel to holy men, and he bows to stones. He's a faithless and blind heretic. He shouldn't be alive.
0: Pretty soon, the pile decreased to be so small that there were only a few pieces of horse dung left.
2: There's hardly anything left! Thank you, people! Thank you for slandering me! It looks like I won't have to eat anything now! Ha ha ha! Woohoo!
0: And finally, there was only one patty of horse dung left.
2: Ha ha ha! Only one! I love people who slander me. They're saving me! Ha ha ha ha ha!
0: The king waited for this last piece of dung to disappear. He kept waiting. The king knew that people were still slandering him. Yet this last piece did not disappear.
2: Why won't this last one go away?
0: After another day, it still didn't disappear, even though lots of people were still slandering him.
2: I don't want to eat this. Something is wrong. Why won't it go away?
0: So the king went to see the sadhu again.
2: Excuse me, Swamiji. Sir, it's just that There's still one horse patty left, and...
1: Yes, yes, yes, and you don't want to eat it. I know, I know. There is one person who has not slandered you.
0: The sadhu smiled with a sparkle in his eye.
1: He is a hermit who lives by himself. If you want him to slander you, if you want him to eat that last piece so that you can be free, if you want him to think that you are bad, you have to personally go yourself.
2: I will go immediately.
0: So the king went to the hermit's house. Now the hermit was also a holy man. He was very wise. The king knocked on his door.
2: Hello? Hello? Is there anybody there? Hello?
0: From inside, the hermit yelled,
8: Go away, king. I'm not eating it. It's yours. You have to eat your own dung.
0: When we slander someone else, we take on that person's garbage. Sometimes it's hard not to talk behind people's backs, especially when those other people do something we think is bad. But if you stop yourself from saying bad things about others... Then you will not have to eat their garbage.
9: That was a really nice story. For more, go to seeknet.com/story.
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11: Now, Guru Nanak had the job of taking care of the cows, and he really liked being in nature, and he liked to meditate and be with the animals. And he loved the cows because he knew they couldn't take care of themselves. He loved to take care of them. And every day he would take the cows out into the field.
12: And Rai Bular was coming by on his horse, and he looked and he saw Guru Nanak asleep. He always went into his meditation sleep. And here was a huge cobra. You probably know that story. The huge cobra. Where's the picture? We have it here. Here's the picture.
9: But the cobra won't
12: fight him. The cobra, making his head. You know how they spread out their, whatever that is.
9: Hood.
12: And the Rai Bular said, oh my God, he must be dead. The snake has bitten him, or the snake's going to bite him. I must hurry. And he galloped his horse over towards where the boy was, and the snake kind of pulled back and went down. And he, Guru Nanak sat up, kind of said, what is it? And he realized that the snake was keeping this hot sun off of Guru Nanak. He had used his hood like an umbrella because the shade of the tree had moved with the sun. And so the snake had come and covered him. And so Rai Bular, that really was the thing that made him understand, this boy is special.
11: And for the rest of his life, Rai Bular was devoted to Guru Nanak and loved him.
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9: Charanji Karkasa. I want to hear this new story. Will you listen with me?
17: Listening to the heavens. One day, a boy was watching TV in his room. When his sister came in.
18: Auntie G just arrived in town. She's staying at her cousin's house. Auntie G's the best. I love her. Don't you remember Auntie G?
19: Yeah, Auntie, I don't know.
18: Well, you were pretty young when you last saw her. Even I can barely remember her. But I do remember she was very angelic. I'm gonna see her. Do you wanna come?
19: I'm watching my favorite TV show. I need to watch the final episode.
18: Come on, she's amazing. I have heard that she just says a few things and people's whole lives change.
19: Shh, I can't hear my show.
18: Oh, this is useless.
17: So, she came back when his TV show was over and he was playing a video game.
18: Okay, your show is over. Let's go see Auntie G. I waited for you. I really want to see her.
19: Whoa, that was close.
18: You're playing a video game. Can you even hear what I'm saying?
19: You said something.
12: I need a better guy.
17: So, the girl came back a little bit later, but he was still playing video games.
19: Eat my dust.
18: Come on, that's enough, let's go. Auntie G's really cool. She could see angels and talk to the heavens.
19: The heavens, yeah, that's nice,
18: I know where you keep your allowance. Bye, I'm gonna go in your room and take your money.
19: What? No!
18: Well then stop playing your game and let's go.
19: Okay, fine, I'll go, but it doesn't matter anyways. These adults are all the same, they just like to talk.
17: Both of them went to visit the divine Auntie G. And when they arrived, she was very graceful and she smiled at them.
20: Welcome, my dear children.
17: She looked at both of them and then leaned over to the girl and whispered something in her ear. The girl giggled. The graceful woman smiled at them both and then left the room. The brother and sister left and walked home. Time passed, and the girl kept thinking about what her beautiful Auntie G had told her. She would smile and giggle every time she would think about it. Her brother kept noticing this.
19: My sister's been so giggly ever since Auntie whispered in her ear. I wonder what she said. Why didn't she say anything to me?
17: The more time went by, the more he got annoyed that his sister seemed so much happier. And he didn't feel any happier.
19: What on earth did she tell her? I don't understand why she didn't say anything to me. I guess she didn't care.
17: He felt that he had to find out why Auntie G had said something to his sister and not to him. He finally got so annoyed that he decided to see the Auntie G again.
20: Dear child, welcome again. I'm so happy you're back.
19: You're happy to see me?
20: Of course, I'm very happy to see you. I was hoping you would come back. You're very precious to me.
19: I am? You care about me? Well, how come you said something to my sister, but you didn't say anything to me?
17: This graceful woman said,
20: you know, there is something very important I wanted to say to you. I have a very special message just for you.
19: A special message for me?
20: Yes, my child. You know, everyone has a message meant just for them.
19: Will it make me happy, like it made my sister so happy?
20: If you understand the message that is for you, you will be very happy.
19: But you didn't tell me the message. How can I understand it if you never told it to me?
20: You know, I wanted to tell you very much. I want to see you be successful in your life. I want you to have everything. I wish you the very best.
19: But if you wanted to tell me so much, then why didn't you tell me last time I came?
17: She looked him deeply in the eyes, and she leaned very close. He could smell her. She smelled like roses. And then she whispered something in his ear.
20: Would you have listened to anything I said?
17: He took a little time to answer her.
19: No, I guess I really didn't want to hear anything you said.
20: There are many angels here. In fact, there's one behind you right now.
17: The boy's eyes lit up and he smiled, filled with excitement.
19: Angels? What do they look like?
20: They're beautiful. They look like all the colors of the rainbow.
17: Then the Andiji leaned over and whispered a special secret in his ear. It was meant just for him.
19: Wow, what a wonderful secret.
17: When he got back home, his sister asked,
18: "You look so happy. You must have talked to Auntie G. She must have told you something really amazing."
19: She did. I will never forget what she said. It made me feel like a superstar.
17: For his whole life, he never forgot that message. The universe is always giving us messages, showing us what we need to do, and helping us do it all the time. The question is, are you paying attention? When you listen, when you really pay attention, then you hear. How do you pay attention? Let's do it. Close your eyes. Breathe long and deep. Inhale and exhale. And relax. Do you hear the voice of the wind? Do you hear the voices of your angels? Do you hear wisdom in the voice of your grandpa or your auntie? What do you hear? You can see and hear the messages the universe is sending you, but only when you are ready. Are you ready right now? Shh.

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1: Once, a family man who was a Sikh came to see Guru Harai Ji, the seventh Guru. This man worked and he provided for his family. But when he came to the Guru, he was very troubled. He came before Guru Harai Ji and he said,
2: "O true king, I have yearned for many years to leave everything and come and stay in your service. I want to serve you and earn salvation in the next world. I had a son who grew into a promising young man. I hoped that he would take over the duties of the household to provide for his mother and his brother and his sister, but he's dead now. My hopes have been shattered. I'm lost and don't know what to do. I'm always troubled. What can I do?"
1: And Guruji said,
3: "Tell me, how many members are there in your family? And what do you do to make a living?"
2: "O true king, I have two younger sons and a daughter, and my wife, their mother. I'm the fifth member of the family. As far as money, whatever I earn, I just use to feed us."
3: "If you really have such a desire to serve the Guru, start right away. Do your kirat, work and learn. Then leave their care to God. The one who provides for all will look after them, and that same God will look after you too. You can make your life fruitful now,"
1: said the Guru.
2: "O true king, beloved father, maybe my ideas are childish, but I believe that without me they won't survive. You are the Guru. Everything is at your command. I'll listen to you alone. Please, show me something so that I can have faith."
1: And Guruji said,
3: "We shall talk about faith later. First, you should go do a task for me. Deliver a message to a Sikh of mine. Make sure he has read the whole letter before you return."
2: "Please, give me the letter. I will do exactly as you ask of me."
1: And so, without knowing what was in the letter, he carried it and delivered it to the Sikh that Guruji had told him about.
2: "Guru Sahib Ji, Maharaj, the true king, sent me to give you this message. Guruji is going to give me a lesson. But first I have to see that you have read this letter. Please, read it completely right now so I can return to the Guru."
4: "I am most honored to receive this message from the Guru."
1: And then he opened the letter. He read to himself,
3: "The man who has brought you this letter, capture him. Do not let him go for 6 months. After that time, he should be released. He should be treated with respect and taken care of very well."
1: So the man went and closed the door and locked it so that no one could get out.
4: "I cannot let you leave from here."
2: "Oh, brother, I have four people to look after. They need me. They can eat only if I earn and provide food. Without me, they will starve. Please, let me go."
4: "Listen, brother. Guruji gives the highest command. I will obey it. You have brought this letter to me, and it says whoever brings this letter shall not be allowed to return for 6 months. This is the order of the Guru. Shouldn't I obey that order? So, tell me, what do you think? First think, then speak."
2: Who am I? You should obey the all-powerful Guru."
4: "Good. Now you understand. That is how it is. It is in both of our interests to obey Guru Sahib Ji Maharaj. Now be patient. Relax for 6 months. Concentrate your mind on the Guru's feet."
2: "Of course. I will meditate on Guruji."
1: Meanwhile, the universe was in the process of taking care of his family. That night they had gone without dinner, and their neighbors asked,
5: "Why haven't you cooked your meal tonight?"
1: And the wife replied,
6: "The one who earned for us is gone. We don't know what happened to him. God knows his condition. Whether we eat or starve is in the hands of God. If the giver gives, we shall cook and eat. Otherwise, what can we do?"
1: The neighbors thought that it wasn't right that the family did not have food.
5: "You won't stay hungry for long. We can help you. We'll arrange something."
1: And to start with, each family brought one bag of flour for them. There were 50 houses in the neighborhood, and so 50 bags of flour were collected. That gave them enough to make roti for a long time. And then the people in the area gave them jobs. The two sons started being assistants to skilled workers and started earning their own money. A lady from the neighborhood started giving the little girl in the family and her mother lessons in embroidery, and once they learned that, they were able to earn money for their work. Now their food was no longer a problem. They started earning their living. 6 whole months went by. Back at the house of the Guru Sikh, he said,
4: "The time has expired. You may go now. May the hand of the Guru guide you, friend."
2: "I'm free. I can go. I have to see my family now."
1: And he immediately ran to see them. The whole time he was greatly worried. Without food, maybe they wouldn't be alive. When he found them, his heart almost burst out of his chest.
2: "My dear ones, you're all right. I was so worried about you. Thank God you're okay."
1: Not only were they alive, they were healthy. In fact, they seemed even healthier than before. They had more strength than before. He was very happy. And his wife said,
6: "When you were gone, all the neighbors pitched in to give us food. Then they trained us so we could work. With all of us earning now, we are very successful. We have more than we ever had before. There was never anything for you to worry about."
1: And upon hearing his wife's words, he understood Guruji's play.

0: In fact, I was a block in their success. When I was away, there was an abundance of everything. Now I shall do only as you teach me. Because of your mercy, I have found true understanding and bliss.
1: Many people live life doing things they think they need to do. Instead, we should simply do what we know is the best thing to do. And now is the time to do it. Because if we simply work hard and serve, we can make anything happen in our lives. If we do God's work, not only will we survive, we will be successful in a very beautiful way.

O mortal, why do you shake and worry? You will be taken care of by the one creator.

0: That was a really nice story. For more, go to seeknut.com/story.
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2: Let me tell you another story. When I came home from school one day, I said to Mum, will you tell me a story? Tell me a story about God, because I'm always searching for God. So she told me this story that she heard when she was a small child. A brother and a sister, Harpreet and Simran. And one day they were playing in the park, and the sister looked at Harpreet, who was jumping up and down and having a fun time. But it didn't last long, because in a few minutes, Harpreet got a bit bored. He turned to his sister and said, "Oh, Simran, I'm bored." And his sister said, "Oh, Harpreet, you're always bored." He says, "Yeah, but I can't help it, but I am bored. I want to do something. I want to do something exciting." Poor Simran had to think very, very quickly. And then she came up with a great idea. She says, "I tell you what." She pointed to a tree far away and she says, "You see that tree over there? I'll have you a race. The first one to touch the tree is the winner." Harpreet thought to himself, "Oh, this is good. I'm easily going to beat my little sister." And touching the tree, it wasn't hard. Simran started to think, "Well, I don't care what happens, but I'm not going to let my brother beat me." So they stood side by side, and then they said, "We'll count to three, and then we'll start running." So they stood side by side and counted to three. One, two, three, go! And then they both started running as fast as they could. Simran put her head down, and she ran and ran and ran and ran and ran. Harpreet put his chin up and he ran and ran and ran and ran and ran. And they ran and ran and ran right up to the tree and they touched the tree at the same time. Simran looked at Harpreet and Harpreet looked at Simran. And then Simran said, "Harpreet, it's a draw." And Harpreet said, "Yes, Simran, I know it's a draw. But I still won." Simran said, "No, Harpreet, a draw means nobody's won and nobody's lost." But Harpreet said, "Ah, yeah, but don't forget one thing, Simran. You're a girl and I'm a boy. So that means I won the race." Well, when Simran heard that, she put her hands on her hips and says, "I beg your pardon, Mr. Harpreet.

0: Treat just because you're a boy and I'm a girl, that doesn't mean you've won. It's a draw, that means nobody's won and nobody's lost. But Harpreet, no. He wasn't having any of that. He started jumping up and down. He started screaming and yelling and insisting because he was a boy, he had won the race. Now, walking through the park was a certain Mr. Singh. Mr. Singh was a very wise man. As he walked through the park to get some fresh air and exercise, something that Mr. Singh did every day, he heard the children arguing. Mr. Singh thought to himself, well, it's a shame that the children are arguing. I'll see if I can help them. So he approached the children and said, excuse me, children, you look like sensible children to me. Why are you arguing? Well, Simran said, well, sir, we've just had a race and I say it was a draw, but my brother Harpreet says he won the race. That's why we're arguing. So Mr. Singh thought to himself, let's see if we can resolve this situation. He said, well, how about this? Rather than argue, why don't I set you a task? And if you like, I'll be the judge and let's see who wins this time. Harpreet said, yeah, that's a good idea. Simran said, yeah, I'm up for that as well. So Mr. Singh went into his bag. He took out some paper. He took out a pen. He gave a pen and a piece of paper to Simran and a pen and a piece of paper to Harpreet. He says, now, all I want you to do is to write your name on the piece of paper. I will give you 5 minutes. You can go wherever you like. But there's one rule. And the rule is this, that nobody should see you writing your name. Is that understood? And they both nodded their head and said, yes, sir, we understand the rules. He says, you can go wherever you like, but in 5 minutes you must be back. And remember, nobody should see you writing your name. So Harpreet took his pen and his piece of paper. Simran took her pen and her piece of paper. And then they ran off in different directions. 5 minutes later, they both came back. Ah, said Mr. Singh, you're back. How did you get on? They said, fine, fine, fine, fine, fine. Just fine. Okay, then let's start with you, Harpreet. Let me see your piece of paper. And when he showed his piece of paper to Mr. Singh looked at it and he said, wow, that's good. Because on the piece of paper, in nice, neat writing, he had written his name, Harpreet. He said, now tell me, Harpreet. He said, where did you go? He said, well, sir, I know where there's a secret cave. Not many people know about the secret cave. I know where it is. I went into the secret cave and I wrote my name on the piece of paper. Mr. Singh said, very good. Well done. In fact, excellent. Harpreet was really happy. In his mind, he was thinking, ha, see if you can beat me now, Simran. Then Mr. Singh said, now, Simran, let me see your piece of paper. And Simran gave her piece of paper to Mr. Singh. And Mr. Singh looked at it. Oh, the paper was completely blank. Mr. Singh turned the paper over, looked at the other side. Oh, it was blank again. Mr. Singh looked at Simran and said, Simran, did you understand what I asked you to do? She said, yes, sir, I understood you. Okay, Simran, was your pen working? Yes, sir, my pen was working perfectly. She said, Simran, do you know how to write your name? She says, yes, sir. I go to school, I listen to my teachers, I do as I'm told, and I can certainly write my own name. Then he said, well, Simran, tell me, where did you go and what happened? And Simran said, well, sir, when I left you, I went into the woods. I sat underneath a tree. And I was just going to write my name, and then I noticed on one of the branches there was a little bird, and the bird was watching me, so I didn't write my name there. Then I ran over to the bushes. I sat amongst the bushes. I was just going to write my name, and then I noticed there was a little hedgehog, and the hedgehog was watching me, so I didn't write my name there. And then I went into the secret cave. I know where it is. I went into the cave. I sat on a little rock. I took my pen and I was just going to write my name. And then I stopped. "Why did you stop?" said Mr. Singh. "Was there a bird watching you?" "No," said Simran. "Was there a hedgehog watching you?" "No," said Simran. "Was there a spider watching you?" "No," said Simran. "Then tell me, Simran, why didn't you write your name on the piece of paper?" Simran looked at Mr. Singh and said, "Well, sir, I felt that God was watching me." And when Simran said that, Harpreet put up his hand and said, "Excuse me, sir, may I say something?" Mr. Singh said, "Yes, you may." Harpreet said, "Well, sir, although I've written my name on the piece of paper and Simran has brought hers back completely blank, I think the winner of this competition has to be Simran, because she has realised that God is always watching us." And when Harpreet said that, Mr. Singh said, "Well, Harpreet, because you've shown respect to somebody else and you've acknowledged their achievement, that makes you a winner as well." Mr. Singh said, "God isn't up there in the heavens, but God is all around us." And on that day, both Simran and Harpreet were winners.
1: 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Come to seeknet.com/stories. 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
2: So it was that in the summer of 1496, at the age of 27, Guru Nanak made his way out of his home and into immortality. Trusting the care of his lamenting wife and sons to God, and with a most humble prayer, Guru Nanak set out with Mardana. Guru Nanak went to the mountaintops and scolded the yogis for abandoning the world and hoarding the great technology of mind and spirit that they possessed. He reprimanded them for using their psychic powers and black magic to frighten and control people rather than to elevate and heal them. He came to a place high in the Himalayas by a deep blue lake, where Indra and Shiva had their meeting with the demons. Many yogis lived in this high and remote place, and Nanak wanted to meet them. As he and Mardana approached the place, the energy changed. The temperature became colder, and they heard strange sounds. Soon, demonic faces and frightening forms appeared before them. They came to a clearing by the lake, and Nanak sat down under a tree. Slowly, naked yogis and sadhus, yogis who had attained mystical powers, began to emerge from the forest that surrounded the great lake.
3: "Greetings, boy,"
2: said Charpat the yogi.
3: "Tell us of the world that you came from."
2: "Why should I tell you? You've left it to suffer. What do you care?" The yogi stared at Nanak. He did not expect to be talked to in this way.
3: So then you've come to join us?"
2: "What is there to join?" asked Nanak.
3: "If you truly want a spiritual life, you must leave the world, renounce all of your possessions and desires, and be here with us."
2: "The world is a pool of burning hot fire," said Nanak, "and you have the knowledge of how to cool it, of how to pass through that fire without being burned. Yet you choose to remain here, hiding from it. Shame on you all. What kind of spirituality is this that leaves humanity to suffer?" All were silent. Nanak's words stung them.
3: "Look, son,"
2: said Charpat kindly,
3: "let us have tea together."
2: He handed Nanak a large iron urn.
3: "Go to the lake and fill this with water."
2: Quietly, Nanak took the urn and walked to the lake. As he knelt down to fill the urn, he no longer saw water in the lake, but gems, gold and silver, large red rubies, shining blue sapphires, and bright, radiant diamonds as far as he could see. It was a lake of treasure. He laughed out loud as he stood up and carried the urn empty back to the gathering.
3: "Well, boy, have you filled the urn with water?"
2: demanded the yogi. "I'm sorry, Jeep, but there's no water in the lake." He placed the urn before Chirpat and took his seat before the fire. There were now many yogis and sadhus sitting in their yogic postures in a circle before the fire. The yogis were silent. No one had ever passed that test. They had tried to frighten the guru, but he remained unfazed. They tried to tempt him with jewels and riches, but he was unaffected by that as well. He returned the urn empty, since he had been asked to fill it with water, and there was no water in the lake. The yogis and sadhus were especially impressed, especially since Nanak was still such a young man.
3: "You are truly great,"
2: said one of the sadhus.
3: "Why not join us here? This is where to attain true spirituality, not down in the world."
2: "Let me ask you, O sadhu, when you depart this body, where will your soul reside?" The sadhu was silent. "You have such great powers. You can turn water to gold. You can manifest things in the air. You can levitate yourselves. Has this brought you closer to God? You live here and serve yourselves. But what about those who suffer because you refuse to help them?"
3: "I mean, we help everyone who comes to us."
2: "You hide here. You live in fear of the world. You've not renounced it. You know the mantras to change your form. You know the mantras to manifest things in the air. Do you know the name of God? Do you recite His name? You practice your incantations. You enchant and bewitch for a fee, and you practice black magic. In so doing, you bound your souls and become trapped by those spiritual powers. How shall you pass through? Is all your time here, all your sacrifice, only to gain power? Or did you come here to know God, to know your soul? Yoga is union, yet your union is not with God, but with your ego. You know meditation and can help people to be free from their fear and superstitions. Why have you turned your back on those who pray for help?" The yogis could not answer him. They tried to challenge and argue with him, insisting that only a renunciate could achieve spiritual awareness. But for each argument, each challenge, Nanak vanquished them with the truth and power of his words. He remained only briefly with the yogis. Driven by his mission, he and Mardana made their way from the mountains.
1: Would you like to hear more stories like this one? Come to seeknet.com/stories.
4: Akali Phula Singh. When Guru Gobind Singh left his body, his soul merged with God as a light merges with light. Before leaving the earth, he gave the Khalsa his strength, his courage, and the hope for the future. He told the Sikhs, "Remember, O my beloved Khalsa, I live within every Khalsa. The Khalsa is my very soul. The Khalsa is my very breath." The Sikhs asked, "O Guruji, O true king, who will lead us? Who will be our guru when you leave? Your sons are all dead. There is no one who is wise enough or brave enough to become the guru. What will we do? Who will be our guru? Then Guru Gobind Singh, with fire in his words and love in his heart, said to them, "For all times to come, the Sri Guru Granth Sahib shall be your guru. When you want to see me, come and bow to the Sri Guru Granth Sahib. When you want to hear me talk to you, listen to the words of the Sri Guru Granth Sahib. When you want to speak with me, come and read from the Sri Guru Granth Sahib. The Sri Guru Granth Sahib is not a book. It is the word of God. It is exactly the same as me." For a long time, the Sikhs stayed united, defending themselves when they were attacked. But later, some forgot what Guru Gobind Singh had taught them. Some did not. There was a great Sikh warrior named Akali Phula Singh. He was a pure Khalsa who constantly chanted God's name and who lived as Guru Gobind Singh told us to live. There was no fear or hatred in his heart. He arose early every morning to do his sadhana, and he treated all men alike. Unfortunately, many Sikhs had become greedy. Brothers of the Khalsa were fighting among themselves. Imagine, one Khalsa army fighting another Khalsa army. Khalsa killing Khalsa. Uncles fighting their nephews. Friends killing friends. These Sikhs all wanted to have their own armies. And they also wanted to control many villages, have power and money. One day, two Khalsa armies were even about to fight in Amritsar to decide who would control Amritsar and the Golden Temple. This was a very sad day for the Khalsa. When Akali Phula Singh heard this, his heart ached and it made him very sad. He thought of Guru Gobind Singh, who lived in every Khalsa, and went to see the generals of both armies. And then he said to them, "Waheguru Ji ka Khalsa, Waheguru Ji ki Fateh." "Look," he said, "we are all Khalsa. We are all brothers. We must not fight with one another. Guru Gobind Singh is our father. We must stand united." The Sikh generals were convinced by the words of Akali Phula Singh and agreed not to fight. Akali Phula Singh honestly and bravely served the Khalsa for a long time. Many years later, the king of the Sikhs, Maharaja Ranjit Singh, went to war against the Afghan armies. Akali Phula Singh was one of his best generals. He was the leader of the Akalis, the most fearless soldiers of the Khalsa army. It was the night before the battle. The king and his generals did not go to sleep that night. Instead, they made plans for the battle that they would fight tomorrow. Their army is very strong. This is it then. We'll attack early tomorrow morning. Let us go Serdas and take a hukam from Sri Guru Granth Sahib. The king, Akali Phula Singh, and the other generals then went to the Gurdwara, which had been set up in a tent. They prayed together. O true king, O loved father, give us victory tomorrow. May we be brave and fight with the Guru in our hearts. We depend on you. Our life is in your hands. We are the Khalsa. We belong to you. And victory belongs to you. Then they listened to the hukam.

0: After the hukum was read, all went to get ready for the great battle. But then, one of the king's spies, who had been watching the enemy throughout the night, came running into the camp.
1: Sire! Sire!
0: Yes? The enemy has many big guns.
2: Oh.
0: They arrived during the night. This will change our plans, said the king. He called his generals together, and then they all agreed.
2: Our big guns will arrive at noon. Let us wait until they arrive. Then we'll attack.
0: They all agreed, except one. Akali Phula Singh.
2: No,
0: he said.
2: We pray before Guru Granth Sahib. We must attack now. We are the Khalsa. We place our lives in the Guru's hands, not in the strength of cannon.
0: But Khalsa Ji, we cannot charge against their cannon.
2: Yes. A Khalsa with God in his heart is fearless, and nothing is impossible for him. I will not go back on my word. Akali Phula Singh quickly walked outside. He jumped on his horse and galloped over to where his Akali soldiers were waiting. He then drew his long, sharp sword and said, "For the honor of the house of Guru, victory be to God. Today we fight to the death. Let us show the world the courage of the army of Guru Gobind Singh." Then all the Khalsa warriors, like one man, drew their swords and called out,

0: they trotted their horses to the front of the enemy army. Akali Phula Singh, standing in his stirrups, yelled out,
1: "Sat Sri Akal!"
0: And they answered him,

Charge! Yukali, spurred his powerful battle horse, raised his sword and galloped towards the enemy like a bolt of lightning. The Khalsa soldiers followed him, racing with each other towards the enemy.

0: saw the unexpected charge.
1: Oh God, what is he doing?
0: He's charging with the Akali, sire.
1: But we were supposed to wait.
0: Sant Akali could not wait, G. He said we promised Guru to fight at dawn. The king thought for a moment. All right, said the king. Sound the attack. We'll charge with them. Everywhere, the sound was heard. And the king's entire army attacked the enemy. Bali Phula Singh was still the first man in the charge. The bullets were flying. Many Sikh soldiers had been killed. Many were wounded. But still, Bali Phula Singh urged them on, cutting through the enemy. Nothing could stop him. Several bullets had hit him. Swords that cut him, but he kept on driving on to crush the enemy. Another bullet hit him. And he fell from his horse, mortally wounded. Some of his men jumped down from their horses and came to help him. But Babaji, with his last ounce of strength, told them, "Charge! Fight for the Khalsa! Onward! Sat Sri Akal!" And with his last breath, he urged the Khalsa army onward. Fight for Guru Gobind Singh. The Sikh soldiers completely defeated the enemy. Many felt sad that Akali Phula Singh had died, but all knew that he had died doing his duty, fearlessly and faithfully. As the Sri Singh Sahib has many times told us, don't give an inch. Keep up. Akali Phula Singh, who lived the life of a soldier, never gave an inch. His word and his love of God and Guru were dearer to him than his very life. If you keep up, God will keep you up. Waheguru Ji Ka Khalsa, Waheguru Ji Ki Fateh.

0: I'm excited to hear this story.
1: I know it's going to be good.
2: This story happened during the time that Bhai Amar Das Ji was serving Guru Angad. There was a monk who lived in the area.
3: It is only priests like myself that should be worshipped among men. For I am a renunciate, and my only job, my sole vocation, if you will, is of religion. It is only us Brahmins who can save people.
2: This year it was a very hot summer, and it didn't rain. There wasn't a lot of food.
4: So hungry. Ugh.
2: The animals were dying because there was no water. Everyone was afraid. A bunch of farmers went to the monk.
5: Sir, we all have a great problem. Please help us.
4: How will any of us live without water? Maybe God is angry with us. Please talk to God and bring the rain.
2: The monk felt more jealousy for the guru than compassion for the people.
3: No rain, you say? You think this is a big problem? No, it is merely a problem of water. No, there is a much bigger problem in this area. People are worshipping a commoner, a family man. The sacred laws have been turned on their head. But if this continues, soon enough, the whole world will go into chaos. This is not merely a problem of water and rain, no. The whole universe is upside down!
5: No, that doesn't sound good at all.
4: How are we gonna get saved?
3: You want to be saved? Well, who am I? Go ask your family man, Guru, to save you. He is, after all, the one you worship. Ask him to bring the rain.
5: But the Guru never asked anyone to worship him.
4: Yeah. He believes we're all equal. He doesn't even care if someone is a king or a beggar.
5: He's a man of God. He doesn't care about himself. He cares about feeding and helping others.
4: No one has the authority over the Guru. He only obeys God. We have no power to make the Guru do miracles.
3: But it is I who have renounced the world. I have special favor with the gods. I will make it rain in less than 24 hours.
4: Wow, that's really impressive.
3: But first, you have to bring back order to this universe.
4: Okay.
3: And kick the Guru out of here.
4: Wait, what?
3: The rain clouds will fill the sky.
4: Yeah.
3: The rain will feed the starving land.
5: Ooh. Yeah.
3: Just get rid of him first.
4: Okay.
5: Sure, anything.
4: Well, you sold me. We're going to do it now.
2: So the desperate farmers went to the Guru.
5: Guruji?
4: Will you make it rain?
5: Yes, Guruji. That would be best. Can you do that?
6: Be happy with reality. No one can equal God's plan. No one can change the universal will.
4: So you're not going to make it rain?
5: Okay, because the monk, he said that, He said he
4: will make it rain, if
5: you leave from here.
2: The Guru listened to the small-mindedness of the people. The Guru never participated in smallness.
6: Very well. I will be happy to leave, if you believe that this will get you what you want.
2: Some of the Sikhs couldn't listen to people talk to the Guru like this. Baba Buddha was a saint and a Sikh of the Guru. He became very angry.
7: You fools, how dare you tell the Guru what to do?
6: No, leave it, Babaji. The Dharma teaches us to forgive others.
2: After the Guru said that, he turned and walked out of the town for a while. He sat and meditated under a tree he found. However, the villagers there were warned.
3: Do not allow this fake guru to stay in your village. or the universe will be in chaos!
2: The villagers took the warning seriously and didn't welcome the Guru.
8: Restore the order!
9: Guru is not welcome here! Guru is not welcome here!
8: You guys are not married! Celebrate!
9: Sacred God!
2: So the Guru left that village and went to another village. But they also had been warned.
8: It's not a place for him.
10: The arrogance of this guy.
11: Only the yogis can make it rain.
8: You're not celibate. Get out of here.
2: The Guru went to relax, but in village after village, no one allowed him there.
8: Get out of here. It's not going to rain. Get out of here. What are you doing?
2: After seven villages, the Guru finally found a hill to meditate on. Meanwhile, back at the Guru's home, Bhai Amar Das Ji had arrived to bring the Guru some water. The people there told him what had happened.
5: The monk told us that the whole universe is in chaos.
4: Right. Then we asked the Guru to leave so that the monk could finally bring the rain.
12: You fools! Have you lost all your senses? Do you think the monk will help you where the Guru cannot? Do you think that a candle will shine brighter than the sun? The true monk is the one who always focuses on the one creator, not the person who feels worry. While others are destroyed in their own pride, the true monks are happy with just the Nam.
2: The desperate farmers again went to the monk.
5: We did as you asked. It's been far more than 24 hours. Still it has not rained.
4: Yeah, now that the Guru is gone, we don't even have food to eat from the langar.
3: Oh, ye of little faith, have patience. The rain will come immediately. Manumra ikagrambra
2: asinamra abigamya maharshiya. The monk did many incantations. But the rain still didn't come.
4: Oh, man.
2: They went back to Bhai Amar Das Ji.
5: What do we do now, Babaji?
12: If the monk can make it rain, why does he beg for food from house to house? Beat the pride out of the monk. Wherever you will beat him, there it will rain.
2: So the people got the monk and dragged him around all the fields and beat him.
3: Ow, what are you doing? You can't do that to me.
13: Let me go. Come on.
3: I'm a Brahmin.
2: Sure enough, it did rain in their fields.
5: What's that?
4: Oh my God.
13: Raining.
4: It's the Guru's miracle!
13: Oh my God!
4: Oh my God!
13: God.
4: Wow.
13: It's a miracle! By Amar Das, you brought the rain!
4: We're saved! We can live!
13: Yay.
2: The farmers were very happy with Bhai Amar Das Ji.
4: He saved our lives!
5: You know, if even the Guru's servant can make it rain...
4: When the monk could not...
5: Just imagine what the Guru himself could do!
4: We were such fools to choose anyone over Guru Angad, a most humble saint.
2: Bhai Amar Das and all the people went to beg the Guru to return.
5: We are incredibly sorry.
4: We will never doubt you again.
12: Oh, Guruji, we cannot live without you. The problem has been taken care of. Please, please come home.
2: Guruji was not pleased that Bhai Amar Das had used a miracle and that he encouraged violence on the monk.
6: You have still not gained the fruit of my company. Where is the forgiveness? Where is the patience? Where is the peace? You do not bear what is difficult. You created a miracle only to make the people happy. I am not pleased with ego. I am pleased with God's will.
2: Bhai Amar Das threw himself at the Guru's feet.
12: Guruji, I'm crazy. I just couldn't take the insult to you. Please, please forgive me. I will do exactly whatever you tell me. I only want to be your servant.
2: Guruji forgave him and blessed him.
6: Be as patient as the earth. A mountain is not moved by happiness or sadness. Be steady like this. Have forgiveness in your heart and wish good for everyone. Be humble, and you will be exalted.
0: That was an awesome story.
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10: You're about to hear the 100 SeekNet audio story. That's a lot of SeekNet audio stories. I hope you like it.